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2: Of the game. He went seven innings, struck out nine batters, only walked two, and allowed just three runs, including four straight shutout innings. Justin Balling, how are you doing today?
3: Doing good. How about you?
2: I'm doing great now after that win. So you went out there, struggled a little bit early that first inning. Obviously, Braden Basie, who's been excellent this season, got you, and they were able to steal a couple of bags in that inning,
3: yeah.
2: But able to rebound and give just one run the rest of the game and to give length for a team that's struggling with pitching. What went into tonight's game?
3: Just throw strikes and good things happen. Let your defense work and good things happen.
2: As you were pounding the zone again, nine strikeouts, did a great job at, again, you said, forcing them to try to put the ball in play. Mm-hmm. What was your process against these batters, especially early in the count?
3: I just really wanted to get ahead and keep them on their toes, you know, change up speeds and just not stay the same, you know.
2: So through the first five innings, your offense wasn't able to push across a run. What is it like pitching like that, knowing that you basically need to be perfect to keep your team in it?
3: I just kept on throwing strikes, and it worked.
2: Just not thinking about it, just going out there and doing your job.
3: Yeah.
2: It was really back and forth because Reisig on the other side was excellent as well. But then how about your offense, picking you up sixth and seventh inning, able not just to get the win for the game, but give you the win
3: in
2: your seventh inning performance?
3: Yeah, that was great. I was really, really happy.
2: Especially in that last inning, the gutsy running by Harvey, the single that you led off the inning with, able to score a run as well, and then Sepulveda, back-to-back hits in the innings, Solis as well, and then Monum coming up big with that sack fly.
3: Yeah, no, we just put it together late in the game, and we got out with a win.
2: Team gets a big win, sets up to get a day off tomorrow. Pioneers back on Tuesday in Brush. So thank you so much for joining me, Justin. Thank you so much for going out there and pitching excellent like that, and good luck to you going forward.
3: All right, thank you. Appreciate it.
2: No problem. We'll take a short break. When we're back, we'll have the rest of the Runza Postgame Show here on KNEB on the Front Range League Network.
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2: Welcome back into the Platte Valley Investment Pre-Game Show. You're tuned into the home of the Western Nebraska Pioneers. Sorry, we're in the Runza Post-Game Show. Runza doesn't like to think of themselves as just another restaurant in town. They like to think of themselves as part of the community. Runza, with locations in Scottsbluff, Gearing, Chadron, and Alliance. Pioneers steal a game there 4-3. Walk-off fashion off the bat of Mike Monum, but it really came in late. Able to score four runs off Quintana, but unfortunately his defense just wasn't able to help him, and the offense, after the first three innings, weren't able to really do anything either.
8: Like you said, steal this one. You know the situation with Zamarripa. They were able to take advantage of it in those first couple innings when they got the first three runs. And as a hitting team, you just have to understand if you get on base, you have second and third pretty easily. With Zamarripa being injured and knowing that they are down players, and you just have to get into that bullpen, and they just weren't able to do it. They weren't able to put up competitive at-bats once they saw the countless off-speeds that he was landing for strikes. They couldn't see it out of the hand. They weren't able to make adjustments, and that's how you lose games like that, and that's how you let a team get back into a game.
2: And especially because this team, the Pioneers, have lost heartbreaker after heartbreaker over this last week, but able to finally come through, get the big hits late that they weren't able to get against the Pioneer, or against the Outlaws in that extra inning game. They weren't able to get it against the Wranglers last night, but they're able to get it here and get the win. I mean, that's got to be huge for a ball club going forward.
8: That is huge. That's going to bring these guys together. They're not at full strength right now, but those guys that are here and that are playing for these Pioneers, that's big. That's going to build that chemistry. That's going to build that team bond, and that's going to make them better going forward.
2: And how about that 2-3-4 of the lineup for the Pios? Illyric Sepulveda, Jacob Solis, and Gus Brumbaugh. And those final two innings, two singles from Sepulveda, a double and a single from Solis, including the game-tying single. And then Brumbaugh out there drawing a walk and then getting hit by a pitch, setting up Monum to get that sacrifice fly, the walk-off hit. Again, a guy who's off to a little bit of a slow start, but that's got to be huge to try to break yourself out of that mini slump.
8: Whatever it is, just finding success to help the team, knowing you're not at your best right now, not seeing the ball great, just trying to find a way to help the team. He does it today with the sac fly, and that does boost the confidence, and it boosts the morale of the guys around you, being like, no matter what, I'm going to try my best to put together a team at bat and put the team first here.
2: And the pitching for both sides was excellent. Reisig went five innings, allowed just one hit, walked one, did hit a couple of batters, but struck out nine. But it was on the other side, Justin Balling getting the win. He went all seven, allowed just three hits in the game, two of those to Braden Basie, who also was excellent, walked two, struck out nine in what was a gutsy performance from him, but able to get the job done, not just pitching-wise, but hitting because of Zamarripa being hurt. Singles to start off the night of the seventh inning to start the rally to begin with. How about that for helping yourself out?
8: Yeah, and it's just a little bit, the infield just looked a little slow. The Outlaws looked a little slow. I understand the infield single, not really an error there. Tough play for Leslie, but you'd like to see him make that play. And again, in that inning, they just looked a little slow. They allow Harvey to do that swim move on a play that really should be made at first base. But Harvey uses the aggressive base running, sees them kind of back on their heels a little bit like they were after the third inning of today, and they're able to take advantage and win this one and steal it.
2: And so the Pioneers get a big win, and this is the second straight game where an excellent starting performance from the Outlaws goes to waste. Obviously, they're still able to get the win on Wednesday, but not only does Reisig lose the win for himself, but the team as a whole lose the game. That is something that's got to hurt.
8: Pitchers are weird. Pitchers can take things out of line. I know Carter is a very cool guy, but I'm sure he is upset right now that the team did not have his back today.
2: And a bad luck loss, a little bit even there for Quintana. Again, he wasn't getting a ton of hard contact. That first inning, Sepulveda and Solis kind of got to him a little bit. In that second inning, it wasn't a ton of hard contact or anything. It was either bloop hits. Solis, again, hit him hard. Solis has hit everybody hard. But then it was, as you said, just defensive mistakes. It was bloop hits. It was slow rollers. It was infield single to start the inning. A little bit of bad luck from his side as well.
8: That's kind of what happens, the baseball gods. You win as a team, you lose as a team. Sometimes it takes a full team effort to win one. Sometimes it takes a full team effort to lose one.
2: Pioneers win this one 4-3 in walk-off fashion. We're back on the Runza postgame show. We'll give you what's next for both these squads here in KNEB and on the Front Range League Network.
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2: Pioneers steal one in walk-off fashion, win 4-3 against the Outlaws. They bring their record to 3-5 against the Outlaws this season. Tomorrow, the Outlaws are back in action here at Oregon Trail Park against the Wranglers before the Pioneers travel to Brush on Tuesday to take on the Los Vaqueros. And then the Outlaws will take on the Wranglers in Fort Morgan on Wednesday before next weekend. Be a lot of fun ball. There's the Australian team coming in. You have the U.S. War Dogs. A little bit of some exhibition. Mix up the teams that these two teams play and hopefully have some fun next weekend.
8: Yeah, I'm hoping to have a little bit of fun myself. It's been put out there that they might need some innings for the Outlaws this weekend. We will see. But if you're the Outlaws, your next goal has to be the Wranglers. You can't let this bleed into the next game. You have to have the memory of a goldfish. You should let this game sting, though, because this was definitely not your best performance today.
2: Pioneers get back into the win column. Outlaws lose a heartbreaker. That'll do it for us up in the booth. For Bob Parsons, I'm Lucas Macklin. Thank you so much for joining us this Sunday afternoon. And as always, until next time, have a blessed night.
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12: Campbell's, I'd write the check right now. Because it's going to cost more than $75,000 just to defend a lawsuit. And maybe that's what the lawyer wants. Give us our $75,000, we walk away. Because it is so outrageous. Parasites, worms in the food. Yeah, okay, things happen. Right? I've had cockroaches in my salads. I've experienced that once. And, of course, I sued for $1.5 million because of permanent forever injury. I will never be able to recover from that. Come on, give me a break. Okay, we're coming back, and we'll start picking up a whole lot more stories. 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

0: Welcome back. Handle on the Law, Marginal Legal Advice. Leland, hello, Leland, you're up.
1: I have a question about a payday loan. I think I very foolishly overpaid one that had gone into collections. The story that they gave me just does not make sense. They said that I originally borrowed the money in 2013, but it didn't go into default until 2021. My first question is, did I owe the money?
0: Probably not if you overpaid. No, I don't think you owe the money. Now the issue is, they couldn't sue you. It doesn't matter when they write it off. It doesn't matter when they go into collections. They can go into collections 50 years after you borrowed the money. So we start with, no, you didn't owe the money. Now what?
1: Well, I didn't think I did, but I was afraid, and they really kind of made a believer out of me thinking that they were going to sue me. But I tried over the years. I think I just ghosted them in 2013, but I tried to get documentation to know of how much I borrowed, and then so I could settle it legitimately.
0: Right. Okay.
1: And they said that
0: they'd file a lawsuit?
1: Emailed me the documents.
0: Did they file a lawsuit?
1: No, that's what finally scared me into paying.
0: Okay.
1: Let me tell you about these places.
0: Yeah, Leland, let me tell you about these places. A lot of them are complete sleazeball places. Not that payday loans don't work, and sometimes you really need them, and that's what they're around for. And you pay big interest for them, but so be it. Here's the problem. It's when they're getting their money back. And if they'll do anything or almost anything to get additional money, I mean, I get questions all the time. Bill, they threatened to sue me. I go, okay, when did you borrow the money? 2008. Okay, probably. They're not going to be able to sue you. So they can threaten you all they want, Leland. Now the only issue becomes you suing them. When was the last time you made a payment?
1: I don't know.
0: Well, okay. The bottom line is probably the statute of limitations has run out. That's for starters. But if they keep on calling and harassing, you just keep on saying no. No thanks. And if you go forward on this, I'm going to sue you for harassment and violation of federal law, because there are federal laws that control this kind of stuff. So just don't pay it. And then keep on telling them, go pound sand. Okay, and how much did you overpay, by the way? How much do you think you overpaid, Leland?
1: I think at least $300 to $400.
0: Okay, well, if losing $300 to $400 is the only hit you take in your life, you just walk away saying, okay, that was a lesson to be learned, and it wasn't such a big lesson. I mean, that was a cheap lesson.
1: Yeah.
0: I have people that call and go, yeah, I got ripped off, Bill. How much? $25,000. Okay. That's worth considering. And then occasionally $200,000. I go, that is a problem. But you're okay. $300 to $400. It's not very much. Wayne. Hi, Wayne.
2: Hi, good morning. You helped us with a collections problem 2 months ago, and now we have a new wrinkle. So I'm trying to get a little more advice from you. My brother's wife passed away in February. And since then, he's discovered 3 credit card accounts that he had no knowledge of, all overdue now. He got collection letters. He wrote offers.
0: Yeah, sure. Of course he
2: did.
0: Yeah, of course. It's all crap. Let me give you a couple of rules here. First of all, how much money are we talking about?
2: This one is $16,000.
0: Okay. So now that's worth going after. All right. The credit card company isn't just going to write that off. Now, is your brother-in-law responsible? Well, it depends on, for example, the application. Did she put down his income? Did she put down his name? Did she forge it? All kinds of issues going on here. And the argument's going to be, nope, it was my wife's. I didn't know anything about it. I'm an innocent spouse. And you tell them to go pound sand and see what they do. Now, again, you're talking about some real money here. So you have $16,000, one credit card. And what are the other 2 credit cards?
2: The other one was $14,000. And he went ahead and paid off the smallest one. $3,000 just
0: okay, that's before done. You knew you've paid it off. That's okay. That part's done. So you have $14,000, $16,000. You're looking at $30,000 after you have to look at individual cards and where if they're going to go after you. The worst that happens or after him, the worst that happens is you file a lawsuit. You know, and then, you know, well, then you owe the money. Well, I mean, if he thinks he owes the money now and wants to pay it, will they negotiate? Yeah, they will. Big time, because they may very well not collect, not get a judgment. So it's one of those where you're playing chicken with the credit card company. It depends on how aggressive go ahead.
2: The new wrinkle is now the $16,000 one has gone to collections. They've written him, they've written to her estate wanting to know who is responsible for her affairs.
0: No one's responsible for her affairs. No. You don't have to tell him that. You don't have to give him that information. Just tell him no.
2: Should he respond to them at all?
0: No. Well, yeah. Let's say a letter comes and you put deceased on the letter and send it back. Big letters. And then you'll get another letter and you put completely deceased. Okay. Even bigger letters. And then the next one that comes in, what part of she's already dead do you have a hard time understanding here? The other possibility, was she buried or cremated?
2: Yes, cremated.
0: Cremated. Where is she parked right now?
2: In Central California.
0: Okay, in a facility, right? In some kind of a mortuary kind of thing?
2: In a cemetery, yes.
0: Okay, yeah, give them that address.
2: Okay.
0: And say, this is where she lives. Hello, Lee. Welcome.
3: Hello, Bill.
0: Yeah.
3: Hey, my ex-wife passed away, and we have four kids. She has a good relationship with all four of them. In her will, there was some property that the four kids will divide. My youngest son, who has close proximity to where she lives, spends a lot of time with her, and put himself in a position where he is a beneficiary on all of her finances, such as the checking account, savings account, CDs, etc.
0: Okay.
3: But I'm thinking that maybe that – I haven't seen the will, but I'm thinking maybe those weren't included in the will because he suddenly has been very secretive about
0: it. Yeah, okay. You've got – it's time to definitely get a trust and estate lawyer, Lee, because this smells to high heaven. Okay, it sounds like coercion. How old I've forgotten. I apologize for that. Your wife is dead or is she still around?
3: No, she passed away. She's
0: okay,
3: gone.
0: Got it. Yeah. What you want to do is you're going to have to attack everything, especially if it was all transferred to one son. And it depends on when it was transferred to one son. If it's fairly recent, before she died, there is a hell of a case there to unravel everything. Cause that is on its face, it smells like coercion. If she did it 10 years ago, your eldest son gets it all. So you have to go to a trust and estate lawyer. How much money are we talking about here, Lee, in total?
3: With all the finances, we're probably close to $400,000.
0: Yeah, you need a trust and estate lawyer to jump in there, and they'll tell you what to do, or he'll or she'll tell you what to do, because you're now into a very complicated situation, setting aside transfers and possibly suing the eldest son for breach of fiduciary duty and elder abuse, possibly. I mean, there's a lot of stuff going on. So, get ye to a trust and estate lawyer, and you get to do a little bit of research.
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14: From the Platte Valley Bank Weather Center, I'm meteorologist Megan Mulford. Lows level off around 45. Tonight, under mainly clear skies, easterly winds, 5 to 10 miles an hour. Bright sunshine expected. Tomorrow, high temperatures reach up to 82. Partly cloudy tomorrow night, lows around 52. A blend of clouds and sun Tuesday, decreasing clouds by Wednesday. Low 90s Tuesday, upper 80s by Wednesday. Currently, 66.
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0: Welcome back. More handle on the law. Roger. Yes, sir, Roger.
1: Oh, I'm sorry. Yes, my wife and I were walking, and she tripped on an uneven sidewalk, fell face first, compound broke her wrist, and she hit with her face, and didn't, and her teeth didn't lose any, but they're loose. And now 2 days in the hospital, lots of bruises, and I'm just curious if this would be something that I would pursue.
0: Yeah, it certainly would be. Now, I can give you two different answers. Do you want the answer that I would give you as a caring, very passionate human being? Or do you want the answer that I would give you as a lawyer? Which one?
1: The lawyer, I guess.
0: Lawyer. I hope that she is paralyzed and will never be able to walk again. Because those are damages. But

0: okay. That's the lawyer speaking. Yeah, I mean, there's certainly the damages are huge. And I always ask the question, how big are the damages? Is it worth pursuing for a lawyer? Because this is a lot of work. They are enormous. So now you can go after one of two entities, either the homeowner or the HOA if the sidewalk is considered part of the association, or the maintenance has to be done by the homeowner, or it is the city's fault and the city has to maintain it. Now, if the city is involved, you go for it, because that's unlimited money there. You know, they have resources that will never end. The trick is finding out the liability. And this is where you go to a good attorney on something like this. And this is why I created handleonthelaw.com, because these are attorneys that can figure out liability. And even when it looks like there's no liability, I don't know how the hell you're going to get a defendant here. They find one. They're able to somehow go navigate the cracks. So there's the answer. No question, you definitely go to a personal injury attorney. 100%. It certainly is worth pursuing. And then let's talk about who is responsible. The city. The city is much more difficult to sue because you have to make a claim within 6 months. When did this accident happen?
1: I'm sorry. It happened on a city street.
0: Yeah. Okay. Well, then we're good. Then you're going after the city because the sidewalk had buckled, I'm assume, and had not been.
1: Yes.
0: Had not been fixed. Okay. I mean, do they have defenses? Yeah, we were fixing them. Yeah, they were next in line, or they were number 28 in line, and we can't fix everything simultaneously. But that's up to the attorney to figure out. When did this happen, Roger?
1: Last week.
0: Oh, she's good. Okay, there are plenty of time there. No problem. Call a personal injury attorney, please. And the answer is, of course, it's worth pursuing. So you can go to the website, handleonthelaw.com, and you'll talk to some pretty special attorneys. Which, by the way, my wife had a car accident, which I couldn't figure out how there was going to be liability. I go, that's impossible. And one of the attorneys on the website found liability, and she was able to receive a pretty big award. Now, unfortunately, she wasn't paralyzed and is now crawling around and only has a torso that works. She was injured far less than that. But there was still money there. There was still money there. Barry. Hello, Barry.
2: Hello, Bill.
0: Yes.
2: Thank you for taking my call.
0: Sure.
2: I had a membership with Kaiser that was provided by my employer. And I was having these infusion appointments every 6 weeks. My last appointment was on March 12th. And I later found out that my employer canceled my plan on March the 1st. But I didn't find out about this until I received a letter from Kaiser that was on April 1st. And then later on after that, I received a notification from Kaiser. They say, you have a bill. So I check out the bill, and the bill is for over $21,000.
0: Mm-hmm.
2: So yeah. Naturally, I have filed a complaint, and the case is under review. And then I have 7 days to send in more information at this time.
0: Okay. Fair enough. So $21,000 going into the hospital, and that's what they sent you a bill for. So
2: yes.
0: You got a Band-Aid and two aspirin, and they're sending you a bill for $21,000. Yeah, pretty much. Welcome to the medical care in this country. Well, if they're giving you time, you've got 7 days to give them information. One of the things you want to do is let them know you have asked for all the information. You have done what you're supposed to do. Okay. Make sure you reach out to the hospital, reach out to everybody, reach out
2: okay.
0: to the employer. Now, the employer should have warned you that the coverage is gone. So I would argue the employer is liable. Now, it's going to be said that, of course, you were notified, Barry. We sent you first class letters. And I mean, it's going to be a he said, of course, or they said, he said, because they're going to argue we did inform you. You're going to argue absolutely not. Are they going to be able to prove it? I don't know. At first glance, I'd go, yeah, I would.

0: argue that they're liable for it. And usually Kaiser negotiates. They do a lot of negotiation because they're sending you a retail bill as if you didn't have insurance. And so insurance companies pay far, far less than what the retail bill is. So you start getting all the information. You go through the appeals process. You say, I was never notified. And and you should be okay with that. You should be okay. We'll find out. Call me up and tell me, especially tell me if it didn't work. Wayne. Hello, Wayne.
1: Hey, good morning.
0: Yes, sir.
1: I'm an artist, struggling artist, and I'm using candy wrappers, Lindt candy, and Mars candy wrappers for my art. Do I have to let these people know that I'm using their product?
0: Oh, yeah.
1: I have pieces at like tea and coffee houses, and they're selling for about $25 to $100.
0: Okay. Well, they're not going to bother you for $25 or $100. But the answer is yes. You're using trademarked art and or logos and or names of products. You're using that for commercial purposes without their permission. Are they going to stop you? Let me give you a reality check here. Since you're getting the vast sum of $100 for each piece of art, and I'm gonna guess you're not selling 5,000 pieces a month because you're a struggling artist. How much money do you make on this art, Wayne?
1: About $500 every other month.
0: Okay, $250 a month. Okay, here's the reality, and here's what's probably going to happen. You keep on doing it, and you are going to get a cease and desist letter if they find out. At that point, you stop. You go, okay, I'm stopping, and then they're not going to go beyond that. Because what are they going to do? File a lawsuit asking for a portion of the profits that you're making using their art. Come on. This is what I would do. First of all, you are in violation. Second of all, as a practical matter, they're not going to do jack except send you a cease and desist. That's it. So go ahead and do it. And I'm sure your art is just god awful ugly. 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

0: Welcome back. More handle on the law, marginal legal advice.
1: Hello, Charles. Welcome.
2: Hey, I want to thank you so much for your time. I really
1: do. My pleasure.
2: Thank you very much.
1: Sure.
2: I'm dealing with a massive dilemma. And to give you a brief background, what I'm going to talk about, I know a little bit about. I did study some law in school, but in addition, my family is the one, 1971 was Bivens. The United States Supreme Court ruled the Bivens Act of 1971, and subsequently Congress and Senate ruled. I mean, they voted to extend it to the Bivens Act of 1983.
1: Yeah, I have no idea. I have no idea what the Bivens Act is.
2: Well, all right. Okay. What it did is it established that agents cannot act unconstitutional. You can go after them directly. But the reason why I bring that up is because what's going on? I have a fiduciary that was appointed, which I did not agree to. However, they went ahead.
1: The fiduciary was appointed for what?
2: A trust, family trust.
1: A family. And why was the fiduciary appointed as opposed to the trustee fulfilling the terms of the trust? Where is a fiduciary that was appointed come in?
2: Exactly. I don't know. See, California also, I tried procuring records from the court, and California does not have to have, in some of these hearings, a court reporter. So
1: Who filed a lawsuit?
2: My brother. One of my brothers.
1: For what?
2: He was accusing us of fraud.
1: Okay, it was accusing you of fraud, not the trustee, accusing you of fraud.
2: Well, I was the one taking care of the trust.
1: Okay, so you were the trustee.
2: Yes.
1: Okay.
2: And there's no substantiation in
1: it. It doesn't matter. I'm just a lawsuit. I get that. The proof is a different issue, you know? Okay, so
2: right.
1: Your brother files a lawsuit against you for fraud as a trustee.
2: Yes.
1: Okay.
2: Yes.
1: And you, I'm assuming, defended it?
2: Yes, I hired lawyers.
1: Okay, good.
2: And Diley.
1: All right, and the court appointed a fiduciary, right? They took you off as trustee pending the accusations. All right. I got it so far.
2: Correct.
1: All right. So what's going on?
2: Okay. So anyway, fiduciary mishandled the thing. The property went into a complete disrepair in Villa Park, which is a very exclusive area. And they sold it. I'll just get to the crux. There's a lot of other issues that took place. The same fiduciary we have was accused of stealing $4 million from somebody else. And so I'm giving a little bit of record.
1: Okay, you know, it's going too long. All right, and he was accused of stealing $4 million. You know, I can accuse you of stealing $5 million. I don't know what an accusal does.
2: Okay, well, anyway.
1: Or an accusation. I don't know what that does.
2: Right. Well, I had to get my congresswoman involved because of what's been going on. But
1: all right. You know what? That's a pleasure. All right. We're way beyond this. Congressman or Bivens Act, fiduciary. Okay. That's way above my pay scale. Matter of fact, it's above everybody's pay scale. As a matter of fact, it is no pay scale, Bivens Act in law school. Okay.
0: Hello, Pam. You're up. Welcome to the show. Yes, ma'am.
3: Yes, this is a juvenile court question.
0: Mm-hmm.
3: There was a automobile accident, death of my niece. We've been going for over a year. Every 45 days, there's a court date, and there's been no plea of guilty or not guilty. And then the last three times we have showed, the person has not showed that was driving the car that killed my niece. And I was just wondering why he doesn't have to show in court. And how long can this go on?
0: Oh, yeah, no, he has to show in court. Oh, no, he has to show. And what will happen is the judge will issue a bench warrant for his arrest, hauling him into court and then making sure that sanctions are issued. How old is the person that hit your niece?
3: Well, he's a juvenile. We don't really know. I think he was like 17, maybe.
0: No, they can still charge a 17-year-old that is adults. That happens all day long. So I would talk to the DA. Certainly the district attorney is aware that he hasn't shown up. And you want to make sure that this doesn't fall through the cracks. Sometimes that happens because there's a caseload that's too high. But that's what's going to happen. They are going to haul him in And then I think they can handle this in absentia, although I'm trying to guess if that's true or not. And I don't know if, well, number one, are they charging him as an adult? Number two, can you try? You can certainly try someone in absentia. And if you have already cut a deal and you don't show up, then there is no deal. And if you don't show up to a court date, a bench warrant is issued. So, I mean, you'll get it straightened out. I mean, it will happen. The problem, of course, is you want justice here. And you absolutely want this tried as an adult. And you push like that for the DA. Well, what happened in the accident? Tell me that.
3: Crosswalk. I think she was crossing against, well, without a crosswalk light. And he was driving around 57.
0: Okay,
3: in the 35.
0: On top of that, hold on. When did this happen?
3: 2 years ago, Thanksgiving.
0: Okay, on top of that, there is a very heavy personal injury case here. Going after, if he is a juvenile, you go after the parents and see if they have insurance. If they are homeowners they are not. Well, then chances are there's not much
3: no
0: there.
3: No car insurance, no license.
0: Yeah, then that's tough. Then there's no place to go, unfortunately. Yeah. Whenever you get hit in a crosswalk, you want to get hit by an Amazon truck. That's my legal advice, always. Either a UPS truck, an Amazon truck, for sure. Dana. Hello, Dana.
4: Yes, hello, Bill.
0: Yeah.
4: Somebody's been taking money out of my bank account. All I have is an ATM account. And my bank said because I had waited over a couple of months that I was out of luck.
0: Yeah, it could be. I mean, you have a duty to inform them. And do you look at your statement and see when and how money is taken out of your ATM account?
4: Well, no, due to a housing issue, I hadn't received any statements. And so I went to the bank and I said, well, where are the statements? They've all been returned. And I'm like,
0: Got it. So you're talking about due to a non-housing issue. Do I have that right? As in, you don't have a house.
4: It's just...

0: housing issue. Do I have that right? As in, you don't have a house.
1: It's just somewhere down the line, somebody's been hauling money out of my account.
0: Yeah, no, I understand. How much money are we talking about here, Dana?
1: A couple thousand.
0: That's some money. Yeah, you have to start arguing with the bank again, because obviously fraud has happened. Someone has gotten your ATM card, has gotten your PIN number, and now it's just a question of negotiating. I mean, for a couple thousand dollars, you're not going to be able to, no lawyer is going to pick it up for you. And even in small claims court, if you're suing a bank, I don't know what the limitations are. I don't know what the rules, what happens with the rules, because they change dramatically with the banks because they're federally controlled. So you start with that.
1: Well, that's what
0: you
1: I'm thinking. I just retired, so I mean, I got no time. Like I got nothing but time to track these.
0: Okay, and then you start going to the bank and going up the food chain. You go up the food chain with the bank, and you see where you can go. Banks, first of all, they'll tend to pay under these circumstances, and they don't tell anybody. You'd be amazed at what the banks do in terms of keeping this thing quiet. Okay, talking about keeping things quiet, let me tell you about your information. That's not quiet. Your privacy online, you cannot use the word privacy. Everything about you is available online. Your home address, where you work, where you bank, what you buy, where, court records, accident history, insurance claims, and your DMV info, your credit score, your social media. I can go on and on. Not hard to get, and it's all out there. And it gets worse than that, because all of that information is collected by hundreds of data brokers. And then it gets sold to anyone who wants to buy it. And there goes your privacy. Your data, your privacy, toast, and is being sold. 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
7: ABC News, I'm Chuck Sievertson. The initial agreement announced by President Trump with Iran tonight ends the U.S. Navy blockade of the Strait of Hormuz immediately, but oil tankers won't be moving yet. Mines have to be cleared, says the president. He says the strait isn't opening until the signing of the deal next Friday. Iran's National Security Council says the agreement stops the war on all fronts, including Lebanon, immediately and permanently. The Iranian Council says negotiations for a final agreement will be postponed until after the U.S. fulfills its obligations. That includes the nuclear issues. ABC News Chief Global Affairs Correspondent Martha Raddatz in Jerusalem.
8: White House officials have said this agreement is not based on trust but verification, and this still has a very long way to go before any permanent peace or nuclear deal is hammered out.
7: Russians.

0: have launched a massive overnight missile attack at Ukraine's capital, Kyiv, says the mayor. This is ABC News. The public has made this a hit, says ABC's Jim Ryan.
1: Public suspicion, even fear of artificial intelligence has not kept people from using it. Tech watchers say OpenAI's ChatGPT app has reached 1 billion monthly users, surpassing Google Maps as the fastest app ever to hit that milestone.
0: Consumers globally want more protein, but the dairy industry is struggling to give it to them. Demand is causing shortages of food-grade whey protein, a cheese byproduct, and pushing prices to new records. Did you hear what the Knicks Delta jetliner pilot and air traffic control said to each other after the championship win and the team was about to take off from San Antonio for New York?
2: Tell those guys congratulations. Enjoy the moment. Oh, they're enjoying it back there. You probably can hear them. They're having a good time, man. Yeah, we'll pass it on.
0: And?
3: Just want to let them know before they all fall asleep.
2: We'll do for sure. Yeah, the plane's rocking and it's they're having a party.
0: From ATC.com, Chuck Sievertson, ABC News.
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11: From the Platte Valley Bank Weather Center, I'm meteorologist Megan Mulford. Lows level off around 45. Tonight, under clear skies, southeast winds 5 to 10 miles an hour. Daytime highs approaching 82. Tomorrow, bright sunshine expected. Lows level off around 52. Tomorrow night, partly cloudy. Dry with temperatures a bit above average Tuesday and Wednesday, and highs from the upper 80s to the low 90s. Currently, 64.

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1: This is Handle on the Law, marginal legal advice where I tell you you have no case. Okay, another lawsuit. This is against a restaurant, Outback Steakhouse. I don't know if you have them in your part of the country. It's an Australian steakhouse, Bloomin' Onions and all the Australian stuff. Anyway, there's a Virginia woman, so clearly this happened in Virginia, and she is suing for $1.5 million because she slipped on mashed potatoes inside the restaurant and fell face first onto the floor, suffering serious and permanent injuries. Yeah, that can happen. When you fall face first and you bash your head, injuries are pretty serious. So she's dining with her family at an Outback Steakhouse in Virginia. And she slips on the mashed potatoes and is accusing the restaurant on failing to maintain safe conditions for the guests. So she says she was walking to the restroom and there was a slippery substance on the floor that appeared to be mashed potatoes. And there she did, landing face first. Now, she is arguing that the chain, the restaurant, had a legal duty to maintain a safe environment and to warn customers of hazards. Okay, fair enough. It claims there were no warning signs posted about the substance and that the restaurant was allowed the spill to remain on the floor for an unreasonable amount of time. There is the argument right there, an unreasonable amount of time, because here is a duty of a restaurant to make sure that doesn't happen. And if there is a slippery substance on the floor, to make sure people are warned that there is a slippery substance on the floor, like mashed potatoes. And what happens if someone had spilt those mashed potatoes a minute before she walked into the restroom? A minute, 90 seconds maybe. Nobody had told the restaurant, because no one told the restaurant. They didn't know. I mean, they would have known. Someone would have said, but it happened right afterwards. So what do? They have to have, staff walk around making sure the floors don't have substances on them. Oh, by the way, let's say they do have staff and there's a staffer walking around and it happens on the other end of the restaurant. Well, you should have someone at all places in the restaurant. And if it turns out that there is a substance on the floor, someone should be there to say, warning, warning, danger, Will Robinson, until it is cleaned up. Got it? So that would be unreasonable. She says that the mashed potatoes were on the floor for an unreasonable amount of time, that the restaurant should have known. Someone should have said they had plenty of time to clean it up. And the argument is there a time specific, 10 minutes, 12 minutes, 8 minutes? No, the word is reasonable, and that's up to the judge or jury. And as a matter of fact, the restaurant argued it had no notice of the condition. It had no obligation to post a warning because they didn't know. What are they going to do? Post a warning? They're going to clean it up, and they didn't have time. They weren't informed. That's precisely what their argument is. Also, the extent of her injuries are in question, because as always, in a personal injury, you claim life-threatening injuries. For example, you get in a rear-ender, and you've been hit in this 4-mile-an-hour collision, and all of a sudden your back is broken. You'll never be able to go into a car again. You're a PTSD. Every time you see a car go past you, you go into hysterics. You have nightmares for the rest of your life. You divorce your husband or your wife. You'll never talk to your kids again because of the accident. Those damages happen all the time. It was a 4-mile-per-hour injury. Doesn't matter. There's the lawsuit. Doesn't matter. So anyway, the word reasonable is going to be all over that case. All right, let's do it. Let's take a phone call. Zeke. Hello, Zeke.
2: Bill.
1: Yeah.
2: Good morning.
1: Yes, sir.
2: Hey, listen, I was involved in a case as a defendant out here in Florida, and city attorney sent me a letter, or my public defender did, said it says nolo prosequi. Now, am I able to change that at all?
1: Well, nolo prosequi, pro se, I don't know what nolo prosequi is. I do know what Florida means, because it's basically in the southeast part of the United States. So I have no idea what nolo prosequi means. But you get to look it up, because I have no idea. It's if you have a, but see, it makes no sense. I'm thinking you're on your own, like pro se, where you're representing yourself. But if there's a public defender there, no, you're not representing yourself. You have a public defender. It could be that you have enough money. You've applied to the public defender and there ain't enough money, or there's too much money there and you're not eligible. And then they're sending you a letter saying you're not eligible. You do it on your own. And it is pro se. I forgot the entire name of that, but that's probably what happened. We've been talking an awful lot about car accidents. Or there was a slip and fall earlier. There was a case that I just talked about, a slip and fall against a restaurant in Virginia, as I started the monologue. And it's all about personal injury. And if you have been injured, let's say a car accident or a slip and fall, like we've talked about, and it's not your fault, which happened, what do you do? Well, you got to go after the restaurant, the car, the big box store that was at fault, and just sue them or settle with them. 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

0: Welcome back. More Handle on the Law. Mondo, is that Mondo or Mando?
1: Hey, that's Mondo. What's up?
0: Hey, Mondo, what can I do for you?
1: Longtime listener.
0: Oh, thank you.
1: Caller. Love your show.
0: Thank you.
1: Hey, regards to Neil Sabadra for me. Hope he gets better soon.
0: Okay,
1: Bill, I was in an accident. I was rear-ended. I hired this law firm, this law company. Eventually they called me, they told me, hey, they want to settle. I go, well, I'm hurt. My back shifted a little bit. I went to therapy. They're rushing me through therapy, rushing me through the lawyer was like telling me that they didn't have money for this and they didn't have money for this. And, I ended up getting 2 shots chromosome in my back. And long story short, I got fired from my job. Bills piled up, my credit card bills. Anyways, my question to you is that they ended up settling for, I guess they're trying to send me $4,000 or something.
0: Okay. And when you had, that's not a lot of money. That's like a nuisance lawsuit. The medical bills, how high were your medical bills, Mondo?
1: My medical bills were around
0: $27,000.
1: I'm going to say it was once 27, and I guess they brought it down to like $14,000 or something.
0: Okay,
1: like
0: but
1: that.
0: That's still way, way small for a settlement of damages of that side. You were rear-ended. How much damage to your car?
1: My car was like $8,000 in damage in the back. It was a 2020. It was a brand new car. You know what I mean?
0: Okay, well, that doesn't matter. Like $8,000. $8,000, you're going to have a scratch on there. But it seems that was really low. Is that the total settlement, $4,000, or is that what you got?
1: That's what I got, $42,000.
0: Okay, let me ask this. Let me ask this. Have you agreed to the settlement already? Did you sign and accepted the money?
1: Yeah.
0: Okay, it's over.
1: I haven't gotten any of the money, but yet.
0: Yeah, that doesn't matter. When was the settlement? When did you sign off and say, yep, I'll take $4,000?
1: Probably 2 weeks ago.
0: 2 weeks ago. Well, it's going to take you a lot longer to get the check. That's for sure. It could take a month, 2 months to get the check. The problem is that the case settled for, based on what you told me, not enough money. Not enough money. It's, I don't know what to tell you. I mean, some law firms you go to, I happen to have the name of that law firm. I'm not going to share it, but they do a lot of advertising. And sometimes the lawyers involved are very good and they get they do a hell of a job and get money, and sometimes not, because they do tremendous volume. And that's one of the hardest things, to go out there and get a good lawyer. Actually, that's most of it. If like this rear ender with these kinds of medical damages. That's why handleonthelaw.com was created, exactly so that doesn't happen. All right. Roy. Hello, Roy.
2: Yeah. Hey, Bill. How are we?
0: Yes, sir. What can I do for you? Roy, what can I do for you?
2: Okay. I have a lady over in Arizona, an old girlfriend from 100 years ago. I'll be 80 years old in July. She got a restraining order. Her daughter, her, and her son-in-law on me. I live here in California. The sheriff out here brought the restraining order over to me, and according to that, I had to surrender my handgun, which I did, and they've got it. That was about 2 months ago. Since then, it's been dismissed, and now it's costing me a fortune to get my gun back from the sheriff's department.
0: What does that mean? It cost you. Whoa! What does that mean? It cost you a fortune.
2: Well, there's a whole bunch. I've got to sign on with the. The people that do background checks and that kind of thing when you buy a handgun.
0: So you sign that, and I'm assuming they give you the information. I'm trying to get to your statement. It costs me a fortune. And I'm trying to figure out, what does that mean? What does it cost you? What has it cost
2: because
0: you?
2: I'm gonna have to hire a lawyer.
0: Why?
2: To go and because I cannot make head. There's three different forms, three different entities in California that you have to satisfy.
0: Okay.
2: With.
0: So you read the instructions and you do what they say. I don't understand why you need a lawyer.
2: Because one of the things is I have to download the judgment from the restraining order.
0: Okay.
2: To the sheriff's department.
0: All right. So you download
2: along
0: it.
2: Along with my driver's license.
0: Okay.
2: I don't know how to do that.
0: Oh, then you okay? Do you know? Okay, hang on. Now I get it. You don't have the ability or the wherewithal to utilize a computer. I don't either, by the way. Just to let you know, I wouldn't hire a lawyer because you don't need a lawyer. You just need someone
2: I'm calling you, man.
0: Yeah, you don't need a lawyer. No, you don't want a lawyer. What you want to do is just get someone who has some computer skills. Are you telling me that no one in your life or no one you know knows how to use a computer?
2: Yeah, they do, but this is so involved.
0: So you pay someone. So if it's a friend of yours, you pay them. Yeah, you pay him. I'm not going to refer anybody to you. You want a lawyer to help you? Okay, that's $700 an hour. Fair enough. If you're willing to pay, and let's say it takes 3 hours for them to do all that work, that's worth $2,100, isn't it? When you can get a friend or pay someone, $25 an hour, $75 an hour, you don't need a lawyer. What you need is someone just help you do it. And then it's
2: $4,000.
0: I'm sorry?
2: My handguns are valued at about $4,000.
0: You're going to get your handguns back. You don't need a lawyer. They just ask you to jump through the hoops. So you jump through the hoops. There's a lot of bureaucracy involved. You just do what they tell you to do. Is it a pain in the ass? Of course it is. But, you got to do what you have to do. There's make an insurance claim sometime and you'll see how ridiculous it is. Fill out an insurance application and you'll see how complicated it can be. No, you don't need a lawyer on this one.
3: Melissa, hello, Melissa.
4: Hi.
3: Yes, ma'am.
4: Good morning. Hi. I have a quick question. So my dad passed away, and unfortunately, he didn't leave a will or a trust or anything of that nature. I filed for a petitioner because he had property, and I ended up losing because he was married. So California state law, says that if he's married,
3: the spouse is the one that is going to be basically the executor or the executrix. Okay.
4: Yes.
3: So
4: we went to court in the beginning of this year, and the judge filed for final distribution, and I haven't received anything, and I've been trying to reach out to the lawyer, and
3: How much money, Melissa?
4: It's more than $50,000.
3: All right. You got to hire a lawyer and you got to sue her.
4: Sue her?
3: Sue her, yeah.
4: Okay.
3: Yeah, yeah, yeah. You sue his wife, your stepmom, for failing. Actually, it's failure to follow a court order because the court ordered the distribution of the money and you can't sit on it for 8 or 9 months. Can't do that. So I would simply do a lawyer letter. And let her know via a letter saying, hey, you're responsible. We're going to take you to court and you're going to get hit with attorney's fees, which I don't know is true or not because I haven't read the code. And you're going to be responsible for all of my legal damages and anything else that the court allows me to have. And if it turns out she doesn't care, Melissa, or she's taking the money, then you have to go to court. And if she's taking the money, maybe you can get the police involved.
4: For theft. I have a feeling that that's probably what happened.
3: Okay. So that's probably going to happen. So you're going to have. So you're going to get the lawyer letter. You're going to see what happened. And if not, you call the cops, say she stole the money. It's not that complicated.
0: Okay. Let's talk about for a moment your privacy. And if you think there's such a thing as privacy online, you are dreaming. 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
12: From the Platte Valley Bank Weather Center, I'm meteorologist Megan Mulford. Lows level off around 45. Tonight, under clear skies, southeast winds 5 to 10 miles an hour. Daytime highs approaching 82. Tomorrow, bright sunshine expected. Lows level off around 52. Tomorrow night, partly cloudy. Dry with temperatures a bit above average Tuesday and Wednesday, and highs from the upper 80s to the low 90s. Currently, 64.
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0: Welcome back. More handle on the law. Jeff, you're up. What can I do for you?
1: Yes, Bill. We had a, we had a business that we signed a personal guarantee for some like rental equipment inside the business that we didn't keep or anything. But when we sold the business, the person who provided these services took us to court for the remainder of the 5-year contract, which was about 3 years. It wasn't any specific amount. It was just amount of what business those machines did during that remainder of the period.
0: Okay. I don't understand. How can they take you to court for no money asked for? I don't quite get that, because that's what you asked for.
1: Well, what we did, we had a restaurant that had video games in it, and we signed a 5-year deal that profits.
0: Okay. All right. And so they sued you for the profits. Okay. And they're saying they don't know what the profits are, but it's speculative now. Here's the problem. If they took the machinery back, it's speculating as to how much the profits would be. Yeah. What'd they say?
1: Well, they said that it was $64,000. And
0: that's what they figured they would have made, correct?
1: Yes, in the next 3 years. And we were only making about, we were splitting about $700 or $800 a week.
0: They're dreaming. Yeah, they're dreaming. Okay. Yeah. So with that being said, a lawsuit was filed, correct?
1: Right. So what happened, we had a couple of different lawsuits. We had some issues with the business. We had two we had to settle, and we had to pay a lawyer right around $30,000 to settle the other two, which were settled. He did a good job doing that, but we couldn't afford to continue the lawyer's fees, and we kind of let this lawsuit slip by. So they got a default judgment for $64,500. And they let it sit for a couple years. It's been less than 3 years. They let it sit. So we thought they really weren't going to do much about it. So all of a sudden, they got the default judgment, and we had to fill out all the exempt forms in our state, you know, to protect our property, houses, and all that stuff. So we did that. But this bill is now up to $78,000 with interest, 8% interest yearly on top of that 64. So here's the thing I discovered. That particular lawsuit, well, my lawyer filed an appeal for that judgment, but we couldn't continue. We figured maybe it'd just go away, but it didn't. That was our mistake. But they jumped on it, and I discovered during this time that we were never served with that particular lawsuit. Somebody at the business that we sold that took over that business was served. It wasn't even us.
0: Okay, you were sued personally. The default judgment is against you individually. Yeah. Personally, it's you, correct?
1: Well, personally guaranteed, but okay. It also had our company.
0: That doesn't matter. If the company's gone, the company's gone. I mean, there's no issue. All you care about is the personal guarantee. That's what's at issue here. And you're saying you weren't served at all.
1: Somebody else at the new business that took over.
0: Okay, I got it. I got it. So there was no proper service. So you got a couple of choices here. Choice number one is to walk in and quash the judgment, saying there was no service. Therefore, there is no legitimate judgment here. It's that simple. Okay. Unfortunately, that's probably going to be a lawyer that does this. I mean, you can do it on your own. And the other possibility is you just go bankrupt.
1: Well, that's what we're looking at. We're looking at Chapter 13 because of it.
0: Yeah, then you're done. Then you're done.
1: So here's what I did 2 days ago. I called the lawyer who represents the people, and I said, listen, we're going to make a settlement for you. If not, we're going into Chapter 13, and now he won't return my call at all.
0: So then go into Chapter 13. Then go ahead and file it.
1: So the lawyer's handling the possible Chapter 13 said they have to settle a percentage of that.
0: No, they don't.
1: Deal.
0: No, they don't. They're going to go into court, and they're going to ask for a percentage of what? But a 13 is complete liquidation. You're done.
1: Yes, I'm just one. Yeah, so why wouldn't they accept a settlement? And
0: I have no idea. I have absolutely no idea why they wouldn't accept the settlement, because if they think it is legitimate for the possibility of a bankruptcy is legitimate, I would settle in a heartbeat, because I'd rather get some money than no money. But maybe the lawyer thinks that you're blowing smoke. I have no idea what the lawyer is doing. But once you file, your concern is what?
1: Is trying to stay out of the bankruptcy is that every 10 years this is going to renew again, and it's going to be.
0: Yeah, I know it'll be. It'll renew. It can renew twice, but it doesn't even matter because once you've gone bankrupt, then 2-3 years down the road, you've built your credit up. I mean, it's not wonderful, but people pay attention to bankruptcies less and less and less. So, I mean, you can settle. You can argue that the service was improper and therefore the judgment is improper and should be reversed. Or you can go bankrupt on it. The easiest way is to go bankrupt. That's the easiest way. Actually, the easiest way is to settle it. But if you're dealing with someone who is not willing to settle or talk to you, there's nothing that makes them settle the case. There's no law. Right. They can't be forced to do it. And so, okay, if that's off the table, then you quash based on bad service, or then you go bankrupt. And you want to talk to a bankruptcy attorney. You want to talk to a straight-out bankruptcy attorney.
1: We have talked to one. And here's the last very quick question. We had another case that was $2.5 million. Our lawyer got that down to $25,000. No problem at all. We had to make $5,000 payments.
0: Okay, but here's the case. This is why you settle. Because they figured they're going to get some money rather than no money. And that's why when you threaten bankruptcy, and it's a real threat. I mean, you're not just blowing smoke and they think you're just negotiating. If it's really out there, you go, okay, fine. All right. We'll go bankrupt on you and you're going to get nothing. A lot of that is negotiation. A lot of that is negotiation. Andre. Hello, Andre.
2: Hello, hello.
0: Yes. What can I do for you?
2: And, you know, I'm living in a diamond bar. And my neighbor has 3 dogs and never cleaned the poop from the dogs. Okay? And I go to animal control and that people doesn't help me nothing.
0: Yeah, no, animal control is not going to help you with dog poop on your lawn. Absolutely not. It's on your lawn or is it on the sidewalk? Where is the poop?
2: There is. I'm make it fence and that stuff is below the fence. The poop is below the fence.
0: Okay, so along your fence. All right. An animal control won't do anything. And that's right. Animal control will do nothing. So what's your question, Andre?
2: What am I doing with this guy?
0: Aha. Uh-huh. Okay, so I have a couple of answers. First of all, do you have any neighbors that are Korean at all in the neighborhood? I'm assuming no. Okay. Okay, actually not. All right. The next one is you kill the dogs. Probably a bad idea. Okay? That's not going to fly either because that's going to put you in a little bit of trouble. The next one, which I think is appropriate, which I would do, is you simply pick up the dog poop and throw it over to their side of the fence and go, here you go. And if they decide they're not going to be doing anything about it, it's going to just, you'll have mounds on their side of the fence. And if it turns out, and I would do this, by the way, if it turns out that they are not doing anything about it, what you do is you get a fan. You pick it up at Lowe's or Home Depot. You get a fan, run an extension cord to the fan, and then blow it towards their house. Aha! See, I'm telling you, sometimes it's not a legal issue, but it's just a practical issue. Because you're right, animal control is going to do anything. I mean, can you go to court? Yeah, I get a restraining order. The judge is going to go, your dog can't poop on the other side of the dog on Andre's fence, on his side of the fence. But, you know, what are you going to do? You're going to file a restraining order. Yeah, just do that. On their side of the fence, get a fan. And that probably will help you. Should I answer the question? In the meantime, what do you do if you get in a car accident? Now it gets a little bit more complicated. It's not just putting a fan there. If you get into a car accident, you've been injured, not your fault, or a slip and fall. You slip on something, not your fault. You've been injured. 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

0: And here we go. Back we go to handle on the law, marginal legal advice. Joe, you're up. Yes, sir.
1: Yes. Hey, how you doing, Bill?
0: I'm not actually. It's very marginal. What can I do for you?
1: I had a question about legality on my deceased daughter's property or like intellectual property, her Facebook, her emails that have been hacked by somebody. And I just wonder legally, how can I get possession of her intellectual property, I guess?
0: Okay. pardon me. What is the property you're looking at?
1: I know who's doing it.
0: I
1: know who's doing it.
0: Okay, but what is it? Okay. Let me ask you, what is the intellectual property you're talking about?
1: Well, email addresses, Facebook, information phone.
0: Yeah, that's not intellectual property. That's just that's personal information.
1: I don't know what to call it.
0: Yeah, it's personal information is what it is. I don't even know if someone does hack it or if someone start using the phone number of your daughter who is no longer around. How old was she when she died, by the way, Joe?
1: 38.
0: Ooh, that's a tough one. Yeah, it's a tough one.
1: Yeah.
0: What I would do is call the phone company and why don't you let me ask you, why do you want her Facebook and the phone number even around? Why wouldn't you want to just terminate it?
1: It's not her phone number. It's more or less all these things that she was tied into.
0: All right. So what if someone so someone's grabbed it. All right. You still have it. OK, so someone's taken it, somehow stolen it, hacked in. What is it that's there that's really important that you do not want out there, assuming she's already put it out there?
1: Yeah, well, there's a lot of information about my ex's bank account, her Facebook.
0: Ah, okay, this got it. Okay, understood.
1: Shut down a whole bunch of stuff.
0: Okay, well, it's already out there. First of all, you want a restraining order immediately. I mean, instantaneously.
1: Okay.
0: That's one thing. And it's not on, it's your family members. They're going to have to go in and get the restraining order, but I think you can do it. Consolidate all of it. But this is one of the things where you really do want a lawyer jumping into it, because if there's, the information about your family members, how does she get your family members' bank account numbers?
1: Okay, so 2 or 3 months after my daughter died, my son-in-law met up with another woman that he had in his past or whatever, and so she moved right in. And so we're in family court right now to get visitation rights with my grandkids because she just wanted to take over.
0: All right, fair enough. Okay, I got that. Okay, now let me ask you.
1: So she got possession of the phone.
0: Okay, but how does she get? How did she get all the information of the family members' bank accounts?
1: Okay, it was in my daughter's phone.
0: How did she get them?
1: It was in my daughter's phone.
0: Why would it be in your daughter's phone that other members had their bank numbers in your daughter's phone?
1: Because my daughter helped my ex with a lot of banking issues.
0: Wow. Well, you got to get a restraining order. Anything that's stolen from family members that had that number hacked, I can file a lawsuit. You want to stop it. How much was any money taken from your family members?
1: No, not really. It was just that she froze the accounts. She just harassment.
0: Different. Then that's harassment. There's a bunch of issues here, and it starts with it's not intellectual property. It's restraining orders. It's filing on behalf of the estate. I don't know if there is one left. The individuals whose numbers were hacked. And then you just change the phone. You change bank accounts. That's it. You change accounts, and then so no one can touch it. If she has it, she's giving numbers out, or he's giving number out to accounts that don't exist. Really strange. Hey, Alexis. Hello, Alexis. Welcome to Handle on the Law.
2: Hi. So I had a gentleman file my taxes for me, and he's filed them for the last 3 years for my business. I got a notice that I didn't pay a tax bill. And then I got another notice, and then I got another notice. I contacted him saying, hey, you filed my taxes incorrectly. He filed it as an LCC, not an LPP. So now it looks like I didn't pay the state of California the $800.
3: Okay, how much do you owe total?
2: $3,000 now.
3: Okay, all right. And do you have any... Are you having any penalties, interest on that?
2: Yes, penalties and interest, and okay. They're threatening to put a lien on my business.
3: Yeah, of course, they always threaten. So, $3,000, I don't know. And this is the state of California. This is a franchise tax board, right?
2: Yep.
3: Yeah, they're brutal. They make the IRS look like you're going to a party. It's just right. Crazy with the franchise tax board. And they're nuts. They're so crazy. I'm just thinking, how much are penalties and interest on that of the $3,000?
2: So half of it, $1,500 okay. Are in interest.
3: So here's what you asked for. I mean, you owe the money. Okay. There's no question you owe not the full $3,000, or even if you do. You are a victim of a tax preparer that did it wrong. And the franchise tax board, certainly the IRS, and I'm assuming the franchise tax board, accept the fact that you are innocent. You relied on a tax preparer that did it wrong. And so the position is, I owe the taxes, but the interest and the penalties is something that I'd like to be waived. They may not. As far as interest and penalties that you are forced to pay for, you sue the tax preparer because that's the negligence, okay. not the taxes themselves.

0: I can't do much about that, Bill. You own the taxes. So that's where you want to go. And just call them.
1: Okay.
0: And say, hey, you know what? Penalties and interest, man, you talk to them and see if he is willing to do that. But I, you know, it's what you have to worry about is the $1,500 and the rest of it is up in the air.
2: Okay, let me talk a little bit before we end the hour about your privacy online, which doesn't exist. Matter of fact, that's just the call we have. I mean, everything about you is available, everything, your home address, where you work, where you bank, what you buy, where you buy it, court records, accident history, DMV information, credit scores, social media. I could go on for half an hour. It's all out there online, and it is not hard to get. 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
8: ABC News, I'm Chuck Sievertson. President Trump announcing on social media the immediate lifting of the U.S. Navy blockade of the Strait of Hormuz, writing that the strait isn't opening, though, until the signing of the deal next Friday. Mines have to be cleared, says the president. Iran's National Security Council says the war on all fronts, including Lebanon, will end immediately and permanently starting tonight. It says negotiations for a final agreement will be postponed until after the U.S. fulfills its obligations. ABC's Martha Raddatz in Jerusalem.
9: This does feel different because we have heard from the Iranians. They believe they will sign a deal, saying they are looking at the final memorandum from the United States.
8: A $60 million sponsor-covered UFC cage fight at the White House tonight. Mr. Trump has a long friendship with UFC's chief and owns stock in its parent company. The Russians have launched a massive missile attack at Ukraine's capital, says the mayor. This is ABC News. Total Palestinian deaths from the Israel-Hamas war are now over 73,000, says Gaza's health ministry. Israeli military operations continue despite a stalled ceasefire since last fall. Israel says it's targeting Hamas militants. A personal angle to the Knicks' first NBA championship in 53 years from ABC's Trevor Ault.
10: Jalen Brunson playing like the king of New York.
11: Brunson drives, Brunson shoots, ties the game.
10: He finished the game with 45 points, 15 of them in the fourth quarter.
11: The floater's up and good! Jalen Brunson with another answer.
10: Jalen embraced by his father and Knicks assistant coach Rick Brunson, sharing that championship moment.
12: What does it mean to you to get to experience this with your dad alongside you?
13: The world.
10: In the five NBA Finals games, Brunson averaged 32 points, 4 assists, and 2 steals, earning him the honor of the Finals Most Valuable Player.
8: Our Trevor Ault. Chuck Sievertson.

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9: From the Platte Valley Bank Weather Center, I'm meteorologist Megan Mulford. Lows level off around 45. Tonight, under clear skies, southeast winds 5 to 10 miles an hour. Daytime highs approaching 82. Tomorrow, bright sunshine expected. Lows level off around 52. Tomorrow night, partly cloudy. Dry with temperatures a bit above average Tuesday and Wednesday, and highs from the upper 80s to the low 90s. Currently, 64.

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2: This is Handle on the Law, marginal legal advice where I tell you you have no case. All right, this is a fun one. I don't know if you are aware of the clothing brand Patagonia. It is pretty expensive stuff. It's cold weather gear. And I have a Patagonia coat, and it is, I mean, they are very high end and they are very good and they last forever. It's a lifetime guarantee and they mean it. Is it worth the money? Yeah, I think so. And I buy all my clothes at Costco. So for me to spend that kind of money is very unusual. So I'm a big fan of Patagonia. Okay, so there is a trademark lawsuit going on. Patagonia is suing this performance artist, LGBTQ person, and who is an environmentalist, although Patagonia is really an environment. And her name is Patagonia. And they actually left her alone for a while because here is the law, and that's using a name that is the same or similar to in a way that no one would possibly confuse the two. I mean, it's just impossible to confuse. So therefore, there really is no trademark violation. Now, Patagonia certainly is close enough to Patagonia. And the lawsuit hit when Patagonia started selling apparel. Okay, there we go. Now there's a problem because now we're talking about selling the same thing. For example, if you have Joe's car repair and two blocks away, another Joe's car repair shows up. Ain't going to happen. Right. That can be shut down immediately. But what if you have Joe's car repair and two blocks away you have Joe's ice cream parlor? And it's a hard time saying that the two are going to be confused. You confuse the public. But when Patagonia starts selling apparel, that becomes a big deal. Now, the people from Patagonia are saying, you know, we want to straighten this up. I mean, we want to get this done. So what you have to do is withdraw. This is to Patagonia. Withdraw all trademark applications. Don't even apply for trademark applications. And you do it for different kinds of businesses. Stop using Patagonia's logos. Man, if she's using Patagonia's logos and selling clothing and using the name Patagonia, yeah, that's a problem. And of course, stop selling and promoting clothing and other products under her name. Use somebody else's name. Fun lawsuit, by the way. There was Patty, and then she's fighting him. She's fighting him. She's saying, "I'm allowed to do this. You can't stop me," and throwing all of the various social issues she throws in there because she says, I'm an environmentalist. Patagonia is environmentalist. They are super environmental, more so than any other company I can think of. So I don't know where she's going to go with that. Patagonia. Patagonia is going to be Gonia after this one. All right. Phone calls. Lori, you've been waiting there for a while. Hi, Lori.
3: Yes. Hello, Bill.
2: Yes, ma'am.
3: Can you hear me?
2: Yes.
3: Okay. I have a quick question for you. I just need some guidance. A couple months ago, I got a bill from a facility, a medical facility, that I've never been to for a procedure that I've never had.
2: Okay.
3: And to top it off, my insurance company paid them.
2: Okay. Well, that's your insurance company's problem, not yours. If the insurance company paid them, let's start with that. How can you get a bill when they've already been paid?
3: Well, my copay, I guess, is $500.
2: Ah, okay. Got it. Okay. So the fact that your insurance company paid it is not your problem. That's the insurance company's problem. As far as the amount of money that the facility wants from you that you've never been to, that you've never had that procedure done, you email them or call them and go, hey, no visit and never had the procedure. Why don't you send me the paperwork? Why don't you send me, for example, the consent that I signed? Why don't you send me copies of what you asked the insurance company to pay? And if you've never been there, two things are going to happen. Either they don't have it or some kind of fraud was committed and you're not going to get nailed for it. Let them know you're not going to get hit for it. You're going to be fine.
3: Is there anything else I should do?
2: No, not really. No, no. If it turns out that they don't care and they're going to ding your credit, I mean, they're not going to sue you for $500, of course. If it turns out that they're going to ding you, your credit, then you pray that happens because then you let them know this is not me. I've let them know. And therefore, there's federal laws involved. So no, just let them know. You know, what procedure do they have that they say you underwent?
3: Some kind of sinus where they straighten out your sinus.
2: Huh.
3: I don't know what it is.
2: Yeah, let them know your sinus is fine. Yeah, I breathe great. Yeah, I have the biggest nostrils in the world. And then maybe you want to go on the internet and look for someone who has incredibly large nostrils. You know, I mean, you know, somewhere on YouTube there are some. And send them a picture and go, look at this. You know, I can put a car through here. So you're going to be fine. Just let them know that. That is easy. Teresa. Hi, Teresa. Welcome.
4: Hi, Bill. Okay. My husband was at a complete stop on the freeway, and he was hit from behind at approximately 45 miles an hour.
2: Ooh.
4: He suffered two compression fractures in his spine and the chest fracture. And he's still doing his physical therapy. He is just starting to get back to work full time. This happened on March 17th. And his attorney says that they totaled out the truck. Thank goodness he was in it. And his attorney says they're just, they paid out the truck already. And then the attorney says they're going to just ask for the maximum amount of insurance coverage. And I wasn't sure. I figured this is the best place to come to find out if that's just the way it goes. Or
2: yeah, let me throw a couple of questions at you. Has your attorney done an asset search on this guy?
4: No, not that I know of.
2: Okay. All right. That's important because if there are assets there, then what happens is it goes beyond the maximum coverage. How much is the maximum coverage? Do you know what the number is?
4: I believe it's 100,000.
2: Okay. And so it sounds like two compression fractures, all that. That could be more than 100,000. So it could be that after an asset search is done it turns out that the driver of the car that hit your husband doesn't have assets. There's no place to go for money, additional money. Then, yeah, you just go for the minimum and he should get the minimum. He should wear the maximum and it should be a $100,000 check. You do not want to pay him 33% or 35% out of that because there's no work involved. It's literally just a letter making a demand. Yeah, it's literally just a letter making a demand. Something is really up on that one. And if it turns out he's going to charge, the attorney's going to charge you full tilt for that, you may want a second opinion on that because you can always fire the attorney, always. And the attorney then is going to talk to a, quote, new attorney and then somehow want to split the amount of money. And he's going to have a hard time justifying 30 or 40% for writing a letter.
4: Wow. Right on. I knew this was the place to call. Thank you so much,
2: Bill.
4: Yeah,
2: it is. Oh, you got it. Yeah, I just made most of that up. But it's still very good advice. Now, talking about personal injury, and I always say when there's something like this that happens, it's a good idea to talk to another lawyer. 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

0: more handle on the law. Hello, Betty. You're up. Welcome.
1: Hi, Bill. Thank you for taking my call. I was calling regarding bankruptcy. I have a friend that wants to file bankruptcy because they are so overextended. The wife is OCD and has a little bit of bipolar, or she's bipolar, and she has no control about charging. And they consolidated the bills a few years ago, and now she's back up to $95,000 in credit cards, and he wants to file bankruptcy. Mm-hmm. Would they grant him a bankruptcy?
0: Okay, first of all, why? I have a question. Why would he file for bankruptcy instead of filing for divorce? That's for starters.
1: Good question.
0: Yeah, I would dump her in a heartbeat. I mean, just goodbye, enjoy yourself. Okay, assuming he doesn't want to do that, and he actually wants to stay with her for some crazy ass reason. Maybe it's the sex. I don't know. How old are they?
1: Oh, she's 51 and he's 64.
0: Okay, maybe it is the sex. All right. So assuming he doesn't want to dump her, I think you tagged it, and that is assets are way less than the debts that are owed. And you can file, I mean, there's two different ways of filing. There is, depending on whether there's work, depending on whether there's assets there or not, the court is not going to make someone sell every asset they own to pay off creditors. So they have to live in a dumpster. I mean, that's not going to happen. There are exemptions. So a Chapter 7 bankruptcy is they clean out everything. Done. Completely bankrupt, liquidate everything, and because there's nothing there, or there certainly isn't close enough to pay off debts. And Chapter 13 is, it's like a Chapter 11 in business, but this is personal. And what it does is it sets up a payment plan where X amount of dollars are going to your creditors, and it's really reduced, and the court makes all the decisions. And usually it's the creditor and the bankruptcy attorney, and you pegged it. One is the debts are way, way higher than assets. Also, there's a couple of rules. You have to obviously list all your debts, all your assets, and you can't lie about those. And you have to fulfill some other obligations that are mainly procedural. And you go to a bankruptcy attorney to do that because you don't do that on your own. Okay. And is she still charging? Oh, well. By now, you think that she couldn't charge anymore.
1: No. She continues to charge.
0: Oh, yeah. He can stop it. He just lets all the creditors know, I have nothing to do with this. Just stop. And they will at some point. The trick is that he's not going to be held responsible. And but that's difficult, too. Yeah, I don't know why you stay with people like that. Joe. Hi, Joe.
2: Hi. How are you doing?
0: Thank
2: you.
0: Yes, sir. What can I do for you?
2: I have my name on the title of a house, and I'm sharing it with somebody else, and I want them out. Do I need to get a lawyer if I want to sell it? They don't.
0: Okay. So the other person is names also on title, right?
2: Right. Right.
0: Okay. Yeah. You can force the sale of the house. Absolutely. Yeah, and I would get a lawyer because it's a lawsuit for partition in which, first of all, you have to offer to buy out the other person. I mean, that's before the court is going to grant you the partition motion. It's actually a lawsuit. Accepts.
2: How long do you think that would take, by the way?
0: I've never done one. I would think a couple of months, maybe. I would guess. First of all, you have to make the offer, you know, say, hey, I'll buy you out. And if that other person says no, or your number is so ridiculous, then you simply force the issue with that lawsuit. And then you have a fight as to which real estate agent are you going to get. And that goes in front of the court, depending on how crazy the other side is. What is it? Who do you own this property with, by the way?
2: Actually, my son. He got married.
0: Oh, your son. And you're not getting along with your son.
2: which is a big mistake I made. Okay. I was told not to do it, and I did it anyway.
0: Oh, okay, yeah, that's that was good. That was good advice. You shouldn't have done it. Yeah,
2: yeah, you but shouldn't. You know, families, what happens, you know.
0: I have no problem screwing any member of my family, none at all. I remember years ago, my mother asked for $100 loan. I made her put up collateral and had her write a note. Damn straight.
2: Smart.
0: Okay. See how that works? Joni. Hi, Joni. Welcome to Handle on the Law.
3: Hi, Bill.
0: Yes.
3: My neighbor, without telling me, took down the fence in the backyard that divided the two properties, put up a new fence, and put the good side all on his side.
0: Yeah,
3: and put
0: of course
3: that,
0: he did.
3: That part on the property line, and I got all the junk stuff, but it's on my property also. And then met me out in front one day when I came home and said he would let me know how much money I owed him.
0: Oh, that's hilarious. Okay. How this for starters? I owe you nothing because you put up the fence. All right? And if you don't like it, sue me. And I got you one even better. Take down the fence. You're on my property line.
3: Okay.
0: All right. A word or two about your privacy. What privacy online? Exactly. There ain't none. Everything online is available about you. 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
1: From the Platte Valley Bank Weather Center, I'm meteorologist Megan Mulford. Lows level off around 45 tonight. Under clear skies, southeast winds 5 to 10 miles an hour. Daytime highs approaching 82. Tomorrow, bright sunshine expected. Lows level off around 52. Tomorrow night, partly cloudy. Dry with temperatures a bit above average Tuesday and Wednesday, and highs from the upper 80s to the low 90s. Currently, it's 61 degrees.
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0: And welcome back to Handle on the Law. Hello, Jim. What can I do for you?
1: Hey, Bill, good morning. You know, I was saying about it while I'm waiting here. I've been listening to you on the radio since I think you either replaced Lohman and Barkley or Correll and Andrew. And I'm not sure, but that I guess that shows one of us is crazy. I'm not sure which.
0: No, one of us is old. As a matter of fact, both of us are old. And you look a lot worse than I do. And I can't even see you. This is through the radio. Okay, what can I do for you?
1: Hey, I got a couple of questions real quick. I was prescribed a drug by a doctor, and it was filled at his pharmacy at Kaiser. And it was contraindicated to a drug I was already taking. Now, I didn't know anything about that. It's not my job, really, when they give me a drug. Well, maybe now. Anyway, I got sick. The side effect is you get respiratory depression and die. Well, I noticed that I took a nap, and I noticed I just felt weird, and I really slept hard, and I hadn't been able to sleep hardly at all. But anyway, I did that a couple of times, and then I went and looked it up myself, and I found out it was contraindicated.
0: Okay.
1: And I called so they gave me some new drugs, but they never did anything to pat me on the head or tell me what a good boy or any of that stuff.
0: Okay, well, that they don't have to do, obviously. Now, what they can't do is malpractice, medical malpractice. And based on what you're saying, yeah, there seems to be medical malpractice there. So I go right back to...
1: Is it worth it?
0: Well, let me ask you, okay? Let me go back. This is the first question that I always ask, and that happens to damages. As a result of taking the medication that is contraindicated with the medication you already have, what happened to you? You slept very hard. You felt queasy. How long did that happen, and to what extent did it happen?
1: Yeah, well, it happened three times, and
0: okay.
1: I thought it was just because I was really sick.
0: No, I understand. Okay, so what happened?
1: Yeah,
0: what ended up actually happening?
1: Well, each time it got a little progressively worse.
0: Okay, what got worse?
1: So much
0: what got worse?
1: I had a lot of trouble waking up.
0: Okay.
1: And I felt weird. So,
0: okay.
1: Really, really weird. So, I went and researched myself. And
0: no, I understand. So, I asked you about damages, you had trouble waking up and you felt weird. That's the extent of it, correct?
1: Yes.
0: Okay,
1: much.
0: So let me ask you.

0: Let me ask you this. Okay, you're sitting on a jury, a lawsuit is in front of you, and the damages are, I had trouble waking up and I felt weird. How much do you think that's worth?
1: Well, it's worth nothing under those circumstances. Probably.
0: That's correct, and that's exactly the point. There is malpractice there. I mean, it sure seems that based on what you said. And yes, they blew it. Now, for you, the good news is, here's the extent of the damages. I felt weird and I had trouble waking up for a few days. Yeah. Does that sound like a case that anybody would take? And you can't take it to small claims court because small claims judges don't do medical malpractice. So quick answer to your question regarding anything going forward or damages is no. Although there is a long answer, no. Yeah, you've got obviously no place to go on that. Although a story I want to share with you, and this is pretty serious. I work with a lawyer for many years, and he's still a friend of mine. And he had a child, I think an infant or a toddler, who was pretty sick. And the doctor went ahead and prescribed medication. And the pharmacy screwed up the decimal point. So the kid ended up getting 10 times the dose that he should have gotten. And the poor child expired dead. And as you can imagine, my buddy and his wife were absolutely, absolutely devastated. So here you have malpractice. In this case, the pharmacy simply not paying enough attention to the dosage, moving the decimal place at the wrong place. Or issuing, the medication at 10 times per dose at the level. And what are the damages there? A child who has died. See, that is a very, very different thing, to say the least. Debbie. Hi, Debbie. Welcome.
2: Hi, Bill. Thanks for taking my call. I have a 19-year-old daughter that got a curfew violation ticket, a misdemeanor, in the city of Newport Beach. So she's got a court date coming up because she didn't have an option to pay it online because it was a misdemeanor. So she called around trying to find attorneys to help her and take this case, and they were from $4,000 to $8,000. So, or she could go in and plead not guilty and get a public defender assigned to her.
0: Okay. Does she have does she have assets, or is she broke?
2: No. She's a 19-year-old student going to school full-time and has
0: $2,000. Okay, so she has no money. So she qualifies for public defender. That's it. Yeah, you bring in a public defender who may or may not negotiate. I mean, it could be knocked down. I mean, is there any place to go? Not really. You'd be talking to the city attorney or the DA, and he may just let her off. I mean, she's not going to do any jail time. I don't think she's going to be hit with a fine. You go for the public defender. Certainly don't hire a lawyer.
2: Okay.
0: That makes no sense.
2: Okay. So just plead no guilt, not guilty. And she said,
0: yeah. And then ask for a public defender.
2: Yeah.
0: Or just say, either plead not guilty or not even enter a plea. Just say, Your Honor, I need time to find an attorney. I'd like to have a public defender. And at this time, I don't want a plea. Now, the judge may say, I'm entering a plea for you at not guilty. It doesn't really make any difference. But she can plead guilty.
2: Okay.
0: And now the important thing is getting the public defender, calling the public defender's office, explaining that she has absolutely no money. By the way, Debbie, why isn't she calling me unless she can't afford a telephone?
2: That's a great question.
0: Yeah,
2: right.
0: There's no great answer on that one, right? All right, Chris, you've been up there for a while. What can I do for you?
3: I was called by the bank that I use, and apparently there was an ACH transfer into my account, and they withdraw almost $100,000.
0: Okay, how much was the ACH transfer into your account? How much was that?
3: There was none. It was out.
0: Oh, so it's just they just took $100,000 from your account, period, right?
3: Well, yeah, it was $99,000.
0: It doesn't matter. I don't care the exact figure. So let's call it $100,000.
3: Right.
0: So No deposit was made. That's equivalent to the money that was taken out. They just took out $100,000. Is that correct?
3: Right.
0: Okay. Right. All right. So have you had a conversation with the bank?
3: I have. And they said that they will look into it.
0: That's all you can do at this point. When did you make that conversation? When did you have that conversation?
3: Thursday.
0: Yeah, you're going to be okay. I mean, you're not, you know, Thursday. So, what, a couple of days ago, yesterday, a week ago? Yeah, be prepared for this thing to take a few weeks. And that's exactly, I mean, you're doing everything that you're supposed to do. First thing you do is you go to the bank, go, hey, guys, what happened? Well, we have to look into it. Yeah, well, they're not going to call you back 20 minutes later. They're going to go through their fraud division, and reports have to be written, and they have to research all of it. So, yeah, you're basically doing everything right, for sure. Now, when you get into a car accident, we've had a lot of those today, and people have been injured. And if you've been injured in a car accident or a slip and fall, and it's not your fault, that's pretty important. And you've been injured, pretty banged up. Again, now you've got someplace you have to go, and that's to a personal injury lawyer. 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

0: Okay, welcome back. More handle on the law, marginal legal advice. Let me get the icon going here.
1: Hello, Ted.
2: Unfortunately, Hello.
1: Yes, Ted, I'm here.
2: Hey, Bill, how you doing?
1: All right, yeah, are you on a... Yeah, I have these problems with these phones all the time. Are you on speaker by any chance?
2: Let me take it off.
1: God, why do people do that?
3: I'm here right now, sorry.
1: All right, I don't understand why people do that. I for the life of me, Ted. You know, what if I were to go like this? Honest to God. Hey, Ted, what's your question?
2: No, I know, but I've been waiting, so I just put you on speaker.
1: No, I understand, but as soon as I say, hey... Yeah. You immediately go to the other phone, and no one ever does that. Okay, what can I do to help you?
2: Sorry, but anyway, so I'm the trustee of a trust. The person died, and how long do I have to settle it?
1: Yeah, well, not 5 years. Why are you waiting to settle the trust?
2: Well, I mean, there were properties, and I had to sell them.
1: Okay, that's fair.
2: Fairly big.
1: Okay, listen, that is...
2: And there's...
1: What else?
2: And there's one that's left that I haven't sold yet because it had some damage. So I had
1: to fair enough.
2: Get the insurance
1: company. So, all right. So, Ted, let's say I am the trustee of this trust.
2: Okay.
1: And I've been sitting on this for 5 years, and I'm doing everything reasonable I can. I've got to fix a house. I've got to sell a bunch of properties. It takes a while. What am I doing that's unreasonable?
2: Okay.
1: Nothing. That's the point.
2: Right.
1: You're doing nothing. Now, if you were just sitting on it, that's one thing. And you have to be reasonable. Now, if there's property damage, right, and you don't do anything for 2 or 3 years, that's a problem. But if you go and do everything reasonable, then no one really has an issue. How much money are we talking about here, Ted?
2: Well, there was a couple million dollars.
1: Who are the beneficiaries under the trust?
2: Family members.
1: Okay, and they haven't attacked you yet, saying what the hell's going on, Ted? I want our money.
2: No.
1: Okay,
2: no,
1: then you're fine.
2: I've given them everything, so yeah.
1: Yeah, they're fine.
2: Nobody's attacking me.
1: Yeah, Ted. Yeah. Then you're fine. The beneficiaries are the only ones that have any ability to question it. No one else has an ability to question it. And if it sounds to me, if I were a beneficiary, based on what you said, I'd go, yeah, that's reasonable. It takes a while. I mean, 5 years seems a long time. But, mm-hmm. You know, there are trusts that go on for 10 years that just go on and on because they're complicated, because properties have to be sold, we're talking massive trusts now where appraisals have to be made and the beneficiaries then question the appraisals and there's forensic accountants. I mean, it can take a long time. So I think you're fine. And the answer is reasonable time. That's it. I think you're okay based on what you said.
0: Hey, Nicholas, you're up. Welcome.
4: Hello, Bill. How are you?
0: Yes, sir. What can I do for you?
4: So 2 days ago, my 97-year-old grandmother was at an assisted living facility, and two nurses were helping her out of her bed and somehow managed to let her fall. And she broke her ankle and her tibia. And now she's got a cast on. So the assisted living facility sent her to Kaiser. And then Kaiser calls my mother and sends them a bill. And on top of that, says that she's not allowed back to the assisted living facility until the cast is off.
0: Okay.
4: So I'm just confused as to what do you think I should do?
0: Well, first of all, they can say no, thank you. We are not in a position to help your mother until the cast is off, that we either don't have the capability or she's more at risk. So they can do that. That's not a problem. Issue of Kaiser sending them a bill is not your problem. That's between the insurance company and the assisted living facility. As long as you don't get paid for it, as long as you don't have to pay. And that's usually the case. So the other issue is there is not much you can do except a mom can file a lawsuit against them for going into the hospital for all of her pain and suffering. Yeah, she can. It's a civil suit that she goes to. Now, is your mom, is she fairly lucid at 97?
4: Absolutely.
0: Wow. No. My mother died at 98, but she was done at 93. You know, after that, she
4: basically. She was born 1929 is when she was born. So she's been around for a while.
0: Good for her. Good for her. Yeah, I think the only thing
4: is 75.
0: Wow. I mean, good for her. You got some longevity in your life. Okay. The only thing, they're doing everything they can do. They screwed up. They're liable in terms of her injury and whatever the pain and suffering and whatever medical claim. And with Kaiser, you only have the copay, and there shouldn't be very much.
4: All right.
0: And if there was no copay, then there's no financial issue here. It's just the injury. What do you get for the injury? Jeff. Hello, Jeff. Welcome.
3: Well, hey, Bill. I own a small piece of commercial property here in SoCal. It's worth about $2 million. I have an investment account that's, you know, a little over $1 million. I've got a house that's worth close to $1 million. Everything's in my name. And I got a friend that says, you really need to put that all in an LLC. My accountant says, put it in a trust and then get insurance. But everybody else says, no, you got to do the LLC.
0: Well, you want to put the property into an LLC because that's it. Then the only thing at risk is the property. If you put everything you have into an LLC, then all of it is at risk. So that's not going to help you. It does help you to put just the property into the LLC. And in terms of your accountant, I couldn't agree with your accountant more. My answer to all of that is get lots of healthy insurance, get a liability policy, clearly get an umbrella policy, and they're cheap on top of that. So let's say you get a policy that's, let's say it's a car policy, $250,500. In other words, $250,000 for a single occurrence, $500,000 for multiple occurrences or multiple plaintiffs. And then you pick up another $1 million, $1.5 million in umbrella policy or $2 million. Yeah, as far as I'm concerned, it's hard to get overinsured. But that is the answer. And then the property in the LLC. Keep in mind, the only thing that is at risk in the LLC, the only thing that anybody can go after. But let me ask you, you're afraid of what? You're going to get sued for what, you think?
3: Well, so like if one of the tenants... They had this piece of equipment that my buddy said, you know, if that thing explodes.
0: Okay. If that thing explodes, if that thing explodes, you're not going to be held liable. Or if you are, it'll be to a small extent because they're going to sue the company that manufactures the item. And if you have good insurance, you'll be defended. I would put the property in the LLC. And that's basically
3: just it. That should cover property.
0: I'm sorry?
3: Just put the rental property.
0: Yeah, I think so. I think so. Yeah, I mean, put the rest in the trust, but, the LLC.

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6: ABC News, I'm Chuck Sievertson. There's a deal, but it's not the whole deal. President Trump and Iran announcing the immediate lifting of the U.S. Navy blockade of the Strait of Hormuz, but the oil shipping route isn't opening until the signing of the deal next Friday. Mines have to be cleared, says the president. Iran's National Security Council says the war on all fronts, including Lebanon, will end immediately and permanently. It says negotiations for a final agreement, which includes nuclear issues, are still ahead. Bob McNally, head of Rapidan Energy Group.
7: There's a risk that that hole will be with us, if you will, in July and August, and that we still could see upward prices, upward pressure on prices later this summer because of the size of the hole that has been ripped into the global oil market.
6: President Trump will travel tonight to a G7 summit in Evian, France. Massive Russian missile attack tonight on Ukraine. This is ABC News. A daredevil adventurer known as the Spider-Man of Yemen is dead. Officials say while attempting to climb vertical rock faces without safety equipment, he lost his grip and fell into a volcano crater 393 feet down. He was 30. Rescue teams recovered the body. Thinking about family, one of the stars of the New York Knicks' first NBA championship in 53 years, ABC's Trevor Ault spoke to most valuable player Jalen Brunson in San Antonio.
8: What does it mean to you to get to experience this with your dad alongside you?
9: The world. But to be able to do this with him, I would not trade it for anything.
6: His dad's assistant Knicks coach Rick Brunson. Knicks center Carl Anthony Towns.
10: When the adrenaline and the cheers subside, I wish I had a chance to hug my mother in this. But I know that she's here with me. She's giving me the hug. Energy never dies.
6: There'll be a ticker tape parade in New York for the Knicks on Thursday and a ceremony at City Hall. Chuck Sievertson, ABC News.
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7: From the Platte Valley Bank Weather Center, I'm meteorologist Megan Mulford. Lows level off around 45 tonight under clear skies, southeast winds 5 to 10 miles an hour. Daytime highs approaching 82. Tomorrow, bright sunshine expected. Lows level off around 52. Tomorrow night, partly cloudy. Dry with temperatures a bit above average Tuesday and Wednesday, and highs from the upper 80s to the low 90s. Right now, it's 59 degrees.

Has Apple finally fixed Siri? My hands-on impressions of the new Siri AI. Your Facebook and Instagram feed are about to show a lot more stuff based on what you look at on the internet. The popular wildfire app that now handles flood alerts, too. What's going on? I'm Rich DeMuro, and this is Rich on Tech. This is the show where I talk about the tech stuff I think you should know about. It's also the place where I answer your questions about technology. I believe that tech should be interesting, useful, and fun. Let's open up those phone lines at 888-RICH-101. That's 888-742-4101. Let me press the button right there. There we go, Kim. Give me a call if you have a question about technology or need some tech advice. Email is also an option. Just go to richontech.tv and hit contact. Phone line 888-RICH-101. All right, guest this week, Andrew O'Hara, was hanging out with me up at Cupertino for WWDC. He is the editor at Apple Insider. He's going to join me to break down some of those announcements, get his thoughts on things. First, you're going to hear mine. And later in the show, hot topic, big debate, AI professor at the University of Montreal, David Kruger, explains why people across the country are pushing back against these massive AI data centers. You think you want it? I don't know, do you? Well, many people are saying no. Well, the big news of the week is that Apple may have finally fixed Siri. I was in Cupertino for Apple's WWDC 2026. This is where Apple shows off all of the latest software for its products, and there are a lot of them at this point. Now, keep in mind, this is primarily a developers event. These are the folks who are making apps for Apple products, but they do live stream the keynote, and they do invite a bunch of developers to attend in person, along with some selected media, including myself. So I was there, and basically you watch the keynote, and then over the next day and a half, you spend kind of attending all of these briefings, going hands-on with all the new software features, and talking to all the folks at Apple to really understand how this stuff works. That's the best part about going in person versus what you can see on YouTube. Let's get to the major announcements, but first, it was Tim Cook's last time to welcome the crowd to WWDC. The way they do this, they have some of the executives come on stage to welcome the in-person crowd. This is all held outside, by the way. This part is not live streamed, but then they toss to that pre-recorded presentation that anyone can watch. And this all used to be live, by the way. COVID changed all that. Tim Cook said it's been 15 years of WWDCs for him, which actually lines up with exactly the number of years that I've been covering this. He kept it short and sweet, but, you know, it's a little bit of a moment there. You know, he's stepping down as CEO, handing the reins to a new guy, John Ternus. Now, normally, this is a long, drawn-out keynote. This could be up to 2 hours. They go over each platform, iOS, Apple Watch, Apple TV, macOS, Vision Pro. But this time it was kind of disjointed. They started with the name of the new macOS, Golden Gate. Then they went right into how they're cleaning up the pieces of liquid glass, which means iOS 27 is going to have a new slider that lets you go from completely clear to completely non-clear. The word, I guess, is opaque. But who uses that word? I mean, when was the last time you ever used the word opaque? So I would say completely clear to non-clear and anywhere in between. And iOS 27 is really about polishing what already works. So they say apps are going to load faster, photos are going to load quicker, AirDrop transfers faster. Basically, Apple, as I understand, went in and looked at all the code and found as many ways as they could to tighten it all up and make the iPhone feel snappier. And the good news is iOS 27 is going to run on the iPhone 11 and newer, plus the iPhone SE second generation and later. So if your phone runs iOS 26 today, it's going to handle iOS 27 in the fall. That's 7 years of software updates, right in line with what Google's doing with Android. Now, if you're worried that your old phone is going to slow down to molasses with the new software update, Apple actually heard you there too. So they say a lot of older phones are actually going to feel faster once they install iOS 27. How's that for a welcome change? Now, the flagship feature, of course, is this new smarter Siri we've all been waiting for. Apple is calling it, ready? Siri AI.
Spoiler alert, I've been using it for the past few days and it is just as good, maybe even better than we thought it would be. This has been completely rebuilt from the ground up, and now there's a dedicated Siri AI app, new animations, new voices, everything. Think of Siri AI like sort of a mix between ChatGPT and Gemini. It's still Siri, but now it knows all of the information on your phone, your calendar, your email, your messages, your photos, your notes. Plus, it has newfound knowledge about the world. Yes, it's much better about that. And it can control all the stuff you do on your phone, like setting alarms, timers, adding calendar events, making notes. It's all much better because it now understands things in natural language like never before. So you can talk to your phone the way we always imagined we could. You don't have to know specific commands. Now, I think the big concern here, of course, is privacy, but that's where Apple actually has a major advantage over the competition. You see, when you use ChatGPT, Gemini, or Claude, you're actually helping them train the next version of their chatbot. All the stuff that you've been dumping in there, your travel plans, your emails, your medical records, your financial documents,

0: All of that is stored in some giant server somewhere. And you hope it's kept private and someday deleted, but who knows? Who knows what they do with that data? Now, with Apple, they're doing things very differently. For starters, all of the processing starts on your phone. If Siri can answer whatever you need without going to the cloud, it's going to. Now, if it needs to go to the cloud, whether that's to process a photo edit or get an answer to your question, that is done in a special section of Apple's servers called Private Compute Cloud. These are servers Apple built that nobody can tap into, not even them. They're built just to process AI requests privately, answer your question, deliver it to your phone, and then purge the data immediately after it's done. It's gone. Yes, this is Apple. This is the way they're doing things. And you can ask them about this. They published papers about this. They let experts check to make sure they're doing what they say they're doing. Now, if you don't want Siri digging through your emails, your messages, your photos, you don't have to use it. The traditional Siri experience is still there. But I say, if you thought Apple was down for the count, think again. This is a game changer. When people start using this new Siri AI and realize it's a whole new way to interface with their phone, I think the wait is going to be worth it. No doubt about it, Apple is late here. Google, OpenAI, Claude, they've all had these capabilities for a while. The question is whether Apple's version works better because it's so deeply integrated into the phone that so many people are using. Think about the powerful nature of this. The way I see it is all the information that you've put into iCloud over the past few years, 10 years, let's say, that's now all easily searchable by voice. And if you're already using ChatGPT, you might be wondering, well, Rich, I can already do all those things with Gemini, all those things with ChatGPT. The biggest difference here is that you don't have to copy and paste everything into ChatGPT anymore. Siri has access to the stuff on your phone, your screen, whatever you need, and it can answer all that general knowledge. Now, there are some examples like, you can ask Siri, you know, what did my wife text me about? What was that restaurant my wife texted me last month? And it will look through your text messages, find that information, and put it right on your screen. Or, hey, what was that book my friend recommended last week? It will find it no matter where their friend recommended it, whether it was in a text, whether it was in an email message. Or, hey, when's my next dentist appointment? That's probably something the old Siri could have done, but this one's going to do it so much better. It's going to answer all those questions instantly. And like I said, it also has that world knowledge. So Apple was a little kind of cagey when I asked them about where they're getting this information from. I said, hey, are you like a web search engine now? And they said, well, we have these different knowledge banks that we check on a regular basis. Some stuff like sports we're getting at live real time. Some stuff like world knowledge about like a mountain that hasn't changed in 20 years. You know, we're checking that less frequently. But they are somehow scraping this information from somewhere and getting it from somewhere. Now, Apple hasn't said exactly when this new Siri AI will launch. I got it on my phone as a developer beta. They gave me special access. But iOS 27 will launch in the fall, and Siri AI will launch in beta later this year. So far, I will say, so good. Now, there are some bugs on my phone. You shouldn't really run a developer beta on your main device, but I am. I'm not even sure why this wouldn't be ready for primetime right now. Another important note, just because your phone gets iOS 27 doesn't necessarily mean it's getting Siri AI. Apple says you need an iPhone 15 Pro, a 15 Pro Max, or newer to get the full AI features, or of course an iPhone Air. So you'll get some of this stuff, but not everything if you don't have the absolute bleeding edge iPhone. All right, I'm going to go over some more of the features coming up because there is still so much more from WWDC. In fact, if you looked at my Facebook over the past couple of days, I did a list. They put this picture up. They call it a word wall with like 300 new features that they just sort of threw up on a screen. And I went through and got all those features as well. So I'll put that all on the website, richontech.tv. Just go to richontech.tv/178 for all the show notes and the link to that. We've got lots coming up on the show. Your calls, 888-RICH-101, 888-742-4101. 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

0: Welcome back to Rich on Tech. Rich DeMuro here, hanging out with you, talking technology at 888-RICH-101, 888-742-4101. We talked a lot of Apple, so let's go to Kim in Big Pine. She had a, sounds like an Android issue. What's up, Kim? Welcome to the show.
1: I'm asking about something. I'm in Big Pine, and my phone never works.
0: Uh-oh. What's wrong with it?
1: Well, I had Android all the way up in my Santa Fe, and then when we went to breakfast this morning, it stopped. It says you have no Bluetooth, you have nothing. Then everything changes on my phone. I can't save pictures to my phone or anything else. And so I was just wondering if there is an update or something I should do.
0: What kind of phone do you have?
1: A Samsung Android.
0: Okay.
2: Samsung Galaxy A36.
1: And I'm sick of it.
0: You're sick of it? Okay. Are you not getting reception? Is that the problem?
1: Well, no. I mean, no, I have all my contacts. I have everything in here. But then when I get a picture of something, I can't save it.
0: Okay.
1: And I got back in my car, it says that I don't have Bluetooth or anything. I go to my settings and I look. I don't know if I should update it, or I don't know if I should throw it in the trash, or what should I do?
0: Well, I definitely update it. I don't think you need to throw it in the trash. So here's what I would do if you're having issues with your phone. So number one, easiest thing to do, restart it. See if that brings it back to life. Number two, go through your Play Store, open that up, and update all of your apps there. There's actually about like five places to update a Samsung phone. So number one is your apps. So go to the App Store, Google Play, and go to your apps and make sure those are all up to date. There's a section that says downloads. Check that and make sure those are all up to date. Once you do that, then you have to open up the Galaxy store. So search for Galaxy, tap that store. That's Samsung's Galaxy store. And then you go over to apps, or actually your menu, and it will say updates there. And make sure all of those apps are updated. Those are all the system apps. And then you want to go back into your settings and you want to scroll down to where it says software update and check for updates there. That's your system update, your operating system. So make sure that that is completely up to date. There could be a big update there. And then once you're done with that, there's a smaller update that most people miss. But if you go into settings, security, and privacy, there is an area that says updates, and there is something called in there Google Play System Update. You tap that, it will check for an update, and if there is one, it will ask you to restart your phone. So once you do all four or five of those things I just mentioned, if your phone's still giving you issues, there is something you can do, which is basically a reset of your phone. So if you go into your settings, let's see if we can find this here. I've got to find reset. Okay, you go into settings, and then all the way at the bottom, it says about phone. You tap reset under look for something else, and you'll see reset all settings, reset mobile network settings, reset Wi-Fi and Bluetooth settings. So I would start with the reset Wi-Fi and Bluetooth settings and see if that helps. And what's that? That's going to basically bring your phone back to factory. You're going to have to reconnect any of your Bluetooth stuff, any of your Wi-Fi stuff. But if you do all of those things, your phone should come back to life. Now, there is one other issue you may be experiencing because it's not saving pictures, and that is you're out of storage. So there is an app called Files by Google. So if you download that on the App Store, or I keep saying App Store for Apple, but you know, Google Play. If you download that, that's a great free app from Google. It helps you clear out space and duplicates and things on your phone. So if you download that app, tap the menu, and you'll see a option for clean. You tap clean, and it will tell you how much storage you have on your phone. So right now I've got 214 gigabytes of 217 gigabytes used. Oh, wow. I'm almost up to my storage capacity. You can tap clean junk files, delete duplicates, delete old screenshots, delete blurry photos, delete large photos, delete recordings, delete downloaded files. And then you have some options to clean up some of your apps. But those are all of the things I would do. Your phone is probably fine. I'm not too familiar with the A36, but let's see here. A36 is about a $400 phone. Looks like you're getting 6 years of software updates. I mean, there is no reason why this phone wouldn't be perfectly usable in today's day and age. So I say do all the updates. Make sure you get all those things cleaned up. And Kim, I think that should really help you out there. But I would also check into your signal. Your cellular signal was breaking up just a little bit too. So thanks for the call today. Appreciate it. 888-RICH-101, 888-742-4101. Got an email from Brian in Colorado listening on KOA 850 AM. Says, I downsized my

0: entertainment setup, and I now run everything through a Hisense TV instead of a traditional receiver and speakers. My turntable is connected through an RCA to HDMI converter, but after a while, the TV shuts itself off, probably because it doesn't detect a video signal. Any suggestions? I've got a Hisense TV, and they typically turn off after a while because of energy efficiency. So my suggestion is to look for the auto sleep setting. Go into your settings, and because even though you do have a signal running through your TV, you've got that audio running through the speakers, the TV is probably looking for a video signal as well. And when it notices there's no video signal after a certain amount of time, it's timing out. And it's saying, all right, let's go ahead and turn off the TV because Brian forgot to turn it off. So go in there. And I would set the, I don't know, how long do you listen to your music for? Maybe a couple hours. So set, you know, 2 hours, 4 hours, whatever you want. And your TV should not turn off by itself. There you have it, Brian. 888-RICH-101, 888-742-4101. 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
8: From the Platte Valley Bank Weather Center, I'm meteorologist Megan Mulford. Lows level off around 45. Tonight, under clear skies, southeast winds 5 to 10 miles an hour. Daytime highs approaching 82. Tomorrow, bright sunshine expected. Lows level off around 52. Tomorrow night, partly cloudy. Dry with temperatures a bit above average Tuesday and Wednesday, and highs from the upper 80s to the low 90s. Currently, 57.
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0: Welcome back to Rich on Tech. Rich DeMuro here, hanging out with you, talking technology. 888-RICH-101, 888-742-4101. You know, we had the caller about the phone not working very well. You know, I feel like phones are like a car. You have to maintain them just a little bit. And I know people don't want to, you know, we barely maintain our cars sometimes. I remember when I had some cars over the years, it's like, you know, you wouldn't change the oil until the light came on, the spark plug. I mean, there's so many things over the years where I'm like, oh, I didn't know I had to do that. It's like, yeah, you do have to maintain your car if you want it to run well. Same thing with your phone. Go through, get rid of the apps you don't want. Get rid of the junk on your phone. Make sure you're updating your phone. I know it's stuff that we don't really think about, but it will make your phone run better. Restart it once in a while. That will do wonders for it. So just keep in mind, I mean, all those things that I mentioned, it's a lot, but I take pride in maintaining my phones and going through and getting rid of the apps I no longer use, deleting old things, just cleaning them out because they will run better. Let's go to, looks like Frank just has a comment here. Frank in San Clemente, what's up?
1: Rich, I'm in a crappy area. Can you hear me okay?
0: I can hear you.
1: Perfect. Okay. So maybe I jumped in a little late. So Siri's going to become like a true AI, like a chat or Gemini?
0: Correct. Yes.
1: Okay. That's fantastic news because my number one complaint with chat is I always say, chat, how come I can't say, hey, chat, like I would, hey, Siri? So once that becomes available, if you could literally say, hey, Siri, and it's like just like chat or Gemini, and you've got that whole AI at your voice without having to bring up the app, and that's a game changer to me. Just being able to say, hey, Siri, and having that level of service. That's fantastic.
0: Yeah. Now, to be clear, the whole like, hey, Siri thing, like the fact that Apple doesn't let you change that, you know, it would be nice if Apple let you choose which assistant you wanted to respond to your voice, right? And I'm not, I'm thinking on the Samsung side of things, on the Google side of things, I don't think you can change the assistant that wakes up. I got to think about this. Can you say, hey, Perplexity? I don't think you could. But you can set the side button to do whatever you want. And I guess you could do that on the iPhone with the action button, but it's not in as good of a place as the power button. But you are 100% right. The fact that you will now be able to summon the smart version of Siri through Hey Siri or through the side button is going to mean... it's going to mean a lot for a lot of people because now you have this super easy assistant accessible without installing an app, without setting anything up. By the way, it also has access to all of your information. I know that sounds scary, but Apple's doing it in such a private way that as soon as they make sure everyone knows that, people are going to feel really good knowing that like, oh wait, I can search all my emails by voice. I can have Siri update me.
1: That sounds great. Every time I say, hey, chat, when are you going to have a hey chat feature? So I don't have to do it. Oh, we're working on it. I'm like, okay, well, that sounds like never. So this is great news for me.
0: Well, yeah. And I think Frank, they will have it when they come out with their own device. And that's really, you know, we're going to see, I think with AI, it's interesting because like you said, you've been using some of these other ones clearly, but we kind of get siloed because once you have your information in them, it's tough to kind of switch around. You know, like I've used ChatGPT a ton, so it knows like all the things that I kind of do over and over. Gemini, I'm really starting to love because it has so much information and I love like the look and feel of it. Siri, I just stopped using because it doesn't really do anything except make a phone call or something. But now the new one, I'm not kidding. The past, you know, 4-5 days I've had this access, it's a game changer. I think even though, like I said in the earlier part of the show, that Apple was late to this, I don't think it's going to matter because once people get this in their hands, they're going to be like, oh, this is so easy. And it has all my info and it can answer questions about anything else. And by the way, Frank, one more thing it can do, if you press and hold on the side button

0: and you ask Siri a question about something on your screen, it can just go ahead and look at your screen and give you information about that as well. And that's also something that Gemini could do on the Android side of things as well. So, you know, we're in a new territory with all this AI stuff. We're just kind of figuring it all out as we go along. That sounds like what I'm doing and what you're doing too. Thanks for the call today. Really appreciate it. 888-RICH-101, 888-742-4101. Let's see here. So should I go over some more? You know, I'll go over some more of the iOS and all those different features that Apple announced in the next segment. I'll just take another call here. Let's go to Paul in Columbus, Ohio. Paul, you're on with Rich.
1: Hey, Rich. Thanks for taking a call. Can't wait for the SI. That's going to be great.
0: Yeah.
1: For Apple. But I'm having a problem with a Google app being YouTube. Trying to sign up as a family group, and every time we get to where it says, you know, select the other emails and whatever, and do it, and then it says it's connected to another family plan, which, as far as we know, it isn't, never did before. My question is, where can I get some help from on that, because I don't know any way to contact Google.
0: Google, surprisingly, actually does have very helpful chat. So this is just a problem that I have because I connect so many phones to my account because I test them all the time. But I often run into this thing where you're only allowed to connect like 10 phones a year or 10 phones, I don't know, over a certain amount of time. I don't know what the number is to your YouTube Music account. And so when you hit that limit, they basically don't let you use any new phones with your Music account. And I'm like, well, that's kind of annoying. But I found that you can actually go in and chat with YouTube, and they will fit. There's literally someone that sits there and will help you. So what I would do is, let's see if we can go in, and I'm going to search this while we're live. So if we go into the YouTube app, and we're going to go into settings, and we're going to go into all the way at the bottom where it says help. I'm going to tap help in the YouTube app, and I am going to tap contact us. And so now when I go into there, it will say, I need help with my YouTube. And you can go in, it says channel, memberships, one-time purchase. So I would go into memberships, and then I would ask a question. And then what it's going to do, it's going to first try to give you some of the help pages on their website, which obviously you probably don't need. But then eventually it's going to fling you to an actual chat person that you can talk to. And, you know, it's going to be a little bit back and forth, and it takes a little bit of time, but it actually does give you a human being that will help figure out what's going on. Now, did you ever have a membership to YouTube at all, like a premium?
1: No, this is the first time.
0: What about on your iPhone?
1: We had a subscription. My wife had a subscription that she used, and that's what she was trying to add the family plan to.
0: Okay, so you might go in. So first off, what I would do before you do any of this is go into your, who's trying to add the subscription? Your wife on her account?
1: Yes.
0: Okay.
1: Right.
0: So you might go into your managed subscriptions on Google. 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So if you go into wallet and subscriptions, and I can see I've got my YouTube premium right there. And once you go into there, you can tap the YouTube premium again, and it will give you the options for managing your membership. So if you don't, you know, you can go in there and kind of just see what's happening.
1: Actually,
0: it looks like an easier way because it just flipped me to one.google.com. It looks like you might be able to manage it through there, depending on your membership. Are you paying for anything through Google right now?
1: Yeah, we've got some extra storage and whatever.
0: Okay.
1: For photos.
0: I think that's what's happening here. So what they did was recently they included YouTube Premium in a lot of their membership plans, so that it wasn't in before. So if you go into, let's see, I got to go into Google AI membership plans. They just recently changed up their storage plan. So if you are on a $20 or month higher plan, you now get access to YouTube Premium Lite. If you're on the Ultra, which is a little bit higher than that, you get YouTube Premium Individual. So I would take a look at those things, Paul, but I would just chat

0: with the customer service rep, that's probably the easiest way to do it, is if you just go into open up the YouTube app, tap your little settings, or first tap the U icon in the lower right hand corner, then tap the settings icon, and then where it says help, tap that, and then scroll all the way down where it says contact us, and then you can start getting that flow where you can get the chat with the customer service representative. It does work. They do actually have people, especially when you're paying. I mean, Google, you know, we used to think of them as free, but many, many people are now paying for services through Google. But I would also check your memberships and just see if you have a membership. The other thing that's a little bit tricky sometimes is people subscribe through their iPhone and they're on an iCloud or an, I guess you would call it an Apple subscription through their iTunes, and you're paying through your Apple payment. And it's kind of like doubling up. So just look at all these different things and see if you can figure out what's happening there. But you should be able to get that cleared away if you chat with them. Good call. Good question, Paul. Appreciate the call today. 888-RICH-101, 888-742-4101. Give me a call if you have a question about technology, need some tech advice. The website, richontech.tv/178. That's for the show notes. Coming up, I'm going to go over some more of those new features coming to the iPhone and other Apple devices in the fall. 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
5: 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I was so sick and tired of not having that. So you're welcome, whoever squatted on my website for so many years. It was a Chinese robotics company for a while, so they actually legitimately had like RichOnTech.com, and then they got rid of it. And then someone jumped in immediately and just, you know, they had it for so many years. And I said, I'm not paying all this money for it. And then over the weekend, I asked my wife, I was like, do you think it's, you know, be worth it if I paid this? She goes, yeah, of course. I said, all right, done. It's like, okay. And it took a little bit and I had to make an offer on it. It was a whole process, but now it's there. So I haven't done anything yet. I haven't changed anything. But now if you go to richontech.com, it does forward to richontech.tv. So just a little bit easier because most people, let's be honest, know rich, you know, .com, right? Like .tv is a little bit different, but that's been my identity for so many years now. But I'll continue to use it. We'll see if I make any major changes. This is a thing you need to know. Meta is using more of your web activity to personalize your Facebook and Instagram. Wait, what? Now, we already know that when you talk to someone about something, sure enough, somehow that shows up on your Facebook and Instagram feed as an advertisement. And that we don't, you know, there's reasons and ways that they figure that out. It's mostly through this thing called the Meta Pixel. This is a little tiny tracking pixel that almost every website in the world has on their web pages. When you go to that website, they say, oh, Rich was looking at these sneakers. Let's show him an ad in Facebook, or let's show him an ad on Instagram because we're going to try to convert that sale. Well, now they're using that same data. They're saying, you know what? We like this data. We're going to use this for your feed, your reels, your recommendations, your Meta AI responses, not just advertising. So what does that mean? It means Meta's not collecting new types of data. They're just expanding how they're using this existing data. And they, of course, say, yeah, your feed is going to be much more relevant to the things that you look at online, the products you look at, the destinations if you're traveling, the hobbies or their interests that you've explored on the web. Now, there is a way to turn this off, okay? It's rolling out, so you may not have access to this setting right away. My account does have the access. But if you go to your Instagram account, we'll show you on Instagram, okay? I have this post on my Instagram, at Rich on Tech, if you want to look at it. But the post is right there, so you can see the actual steps, okay? And so here are the steps. You go to your profile, then you go to your menu, then you go to Account Center, and it says your information and permissions, and there's a setting called Activity from Other Businesses. I know, they call it businesses, which is weird because it's, you don't think of websites as businesses per se. You think of it as your internet history, your scrolling, your website, your surfing history. And then there's a setting that says, don't allow us to use this activity to show you relevant content. Now, you may be sitting here going, Rich, why would I not want relevant content? Like, I want to see stuff. If I'm a cat lover and I go to all these cat websites, I want to see stuff about cats on my feed. Sure, leave it alone. But to me, it's kind of scary how much information they're collecting. I went and looked. You can download the information and see. They actually show you the information. Every website.

0: is feeding information to your Facebook feed now, or will be starting in July. I mean, it's already feeding for your ads. Now they're going to use this for your feed as well. So it is eye-opening if you go in and look at this stuff. So I'm going in. I'm trying to see where it is right here. I got to look at my own instructions because this stuff is so tough to find. Menu, Account Center. Okay, so let's go to Menu. We go to Account. Oh, Account Center is right at the top. Okay, so there it is. And then Your Information and Permissions. And then I can look at Your Activity. Okay, so let's see. I mean, here's all the recent activity. Just, oh yeah, you got to put your password in just to see it. Anyway, just Peacock alone, right? The streaming service had sent like 1,000 interactions about what we did on Peacock in our house to Facebook. So they know what shows you're watching, the movies you're watching, and that's just Peacock. Nike, every single brand that I had visited on the internet, every single website was sending information. So again, if you don't want this to happen, I'll put it in the show notes, richontech.tv/178. I'll give you the directions there, or you can go on my Instagram at richontech. Look for the post about this. It's pretty wild. All right, let's go to Kathy. Is this line 4? Kathy and Hemet, welcome to the show.
1: Hi, Rich. I got a new phone, Samsung Galaxy 26. I want to give my 24 to my 12-year-old granddaughter. They put a new SIM card in my old phone.
0: Okay.
1: And said, okay, when you're all done downloading and working with it, just go ahead and reset it, but make sure it doesn't include this new SIM card.
0: Oh, you mean like they gave you an eSIM?
1: No, they put it in. They took out their little...
0: Oh, okay.
1: And they put it in.
0: Okay.
1: Okay, so how do I get to the point where... Okay, I'm done. I don't know how to even get started to clear out my phone.
0: It's very easy.
1: I cleared it, but now I need to... Okay.
0: Okay. What do you mean you cleared it? If you already cleared it, what's the problem?
1: Oh, I still... I took everything... I'm sorry. I took everything off the old phone.
0: Okay. Like, it still has... Basically, the phone is still acting like it's your phone.
1: It's got the... Yes.
0: Yeah.
1: Yes,
0: okay.
1: Yes,
0: all right. Yes. This is very easy. I do this all the time.
1: Okay.
0: It's not a big deal. And if they put a physical SIM in your phone, like did they put a little chip in there?
1: Yes.
0: Okay. So you can't erase it when you reset this phone. Now, if it's an eSIM, you do have to be careful because there are options when you reset your phone that will say, do you want to erase the eSIM too? If you want to keep that phone number, do not erase that eSIM. Even when you're doing this, what I'm telling you, if it says keep the eSIM, keep the eSIM. Okay. Because maybe they did give you an eSIM.
1: Yes.
0: Anyway, so all you do is you go into this phone, and I'll put these directions on the website as well.
1: Oh, okay.
0: But you pull down from the top, there's a little gear icon. That's your settings. If you know how to get into your settings, just go there, scroll all the way down to where it says about phone. Okay.
1: Okay.
0: Once you go there, it's going to say at the bottom, looking for something else. It says software update, reset, contact us. You tap reset and then you scroll all the way down and it says factory data reset. This will erase all data, including files and downloaded apps. You tap that. It will look through a few things. It's going to show you all the stuff that's on your phone. And then you tap reset once again. It's going to ask for your PIN number. And then if you have an eSIM on there, it's going to say, hey, do you want us to keep this or do you want us to delete it? I would say keep that there. And then once you go through that process, everything on that phone is going to be wiped. So make sure whatever you want is backed up. And then you can turn on that phone, sign in with your niece's information, and that phone number will find itself on that phone. It'll connect to the network, and she can use it.
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5: ABC News, I'm Chuck Sievertson. An agreement announced by President Trump and Iran, a formal signing is next Friday, but it's not a final deal. Though the U.S. naval blockade of the Strait of Hormuz is lifted, it's not open until Friday because mines have to be cleared, says the president. Iran's National Security Council says the war on all fronts, including Lebanon, ends immediately and permanently. ABC's Martha Raddatz.
6: White House officials have said this agreement is not based on trust but verification, and this still has a very long way to go before any permanent peace or nuclear deal is hammered out.
5: Albanians by the thousands in Tirana are protesting, opposing a planned luxury development on an environmentally sensitive stretch of coastline, a project linked to President Trump's son-in-law Jared Kushner. The Carolina Hurricanes won their first Stanley Cup championship in 20 years Sunday night, beating the Vegas Golden Knights 3-0. This is ABC News. A fourth shark attack off Australia in recent weeks. The swimmer in critical condition. Agriculture Minister Tara Moriarty of New South Wales.
7: Nothing is off the table in terms of how we deal with sharks going forward, but I'm particularly interested in further advice on how we can expand the use of technology, which means we can spot sharks sooner and get beaches closed and keep people safer.
5: For the first time, the New York Knicks will get a parade for their NBA championship.
8: Everyone always called us trash. It was always the Knicks are trash, Knicks are trash. What happened now?
9: We are finally
8: we got champions!
10: I'm feeling ecstatic right now. Amazing. It's a great feeling to finally get a championship after so many years.
5: Mayor Zoran Mondani says Thursday will be a ceremony at City Hall and a ticker tape parade. Neither their 1973 nor 1970 NBA titles were celebrated with a parade. Chuck Sievertson, ABC News.
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4: From the Platte Valley Bank Weather Center, I'm meteorologist Megan Mulford. Clear skies overnight with lows around 45. Winds out of the southeast at around 5 miles an hour. Highs level off around 82 Monday. Bright sunshine expected. Partly cloudy skies Monday night. Lows dip down to about 52. Dry with temps a bit above average Tuesday and Wednesday, and highs from the upper 80s to the low 90s. Right now, it's 53 degrees.

0: Welcome back to Rich on Tech. Rich DeMuro here, hanging out with you, talking technology at 888-RICH-101, 888-742-4101. Yes, I've updated the website. I've got the meta information on there, so you can see how to toggle that setting, or just at least be aware of that setting, where they're going to show you more stuff in your feed based on what you're surfing for on the web. You know, there's so many callers. I feel like we should just continue to take calls, and I'll talk about the news when I get a chance. Let's go to John in Inglewood. John, you're on with Rich.
1: Hey, Rich, what's going on? How are you?
0: I'm doing well. How are you?
1: Hey, first time caller. You've saved me about 20 times at least on this technology stuff, so I figured you'd be the guy to go to.
0: All right.
1: Currently, I'm with the Inglewood Police Department here with all our fine first responders, keeping the area safe here. And I brought my iPad thinking it'd be a good idea to keep up with worldly news and whatnot, but I got a problem for you.
0: Okay, let's hear it.
1: So I got the iPad probably about 2-3 months ago, and apparently one of my lovely children went on and set a password that I don't know, and no one can remember. So I've been trying to get on. Now I think I'm on about 4 hours. I got to wait till I try again, but I can't find anything.

0: anything to forget password button or anything on the internet that I could see other than having to take it to a Apple store. And I'm not sure if there's another way I can go about this.
1: So did you forget the passcode, not the password?
0: Yeah, the passcode to get into the iPad itself.
1: Okay, now you've tried so many that it's basically every time you try it, it's getting longer and longer for the lockout period.
0: Yes, sir. Yeah.
1: This happened to us a couple weeks ago with an Apple Watch, actually, and I could not for the life of me remember the passcode. Well, it's weird. I use a similar passcode. Like, I have a couple that I use, and none of those were working. And every time my son and I tried it, it was his old watch, actually. Every time we tried the passcodes we thought it was, it would just keep going longer. It was like one minute. Then it was like 8 minutes. And then it was like 4 hours. We're like, oh, my gosh, this is crazy. Long story short.
0: That's what me and my wife have been doing all morning. And we're finally to a point where I'm like, okay, 4 hours. I'm going to go ahead and reach out to the expert here and see if he can help me.
1: The good news is, yes, you can rescue this. The bad news is all the data will be erased. Is that okay?
0: Yeah, it's brand new. We literally set it up as a backup, so that's not a problem.
1: Now, the question is, do you have a computer?
0: Not, unfortunately, near me. We're actually at SoFi right now, protecting everything here, making sure it's all safe. So it'll have to be a later date kind of thing.
1: Okay. So as far as I know, the only way to do this is to connect it to a computer. You have to do what's called a restore mode, and that will erase everything and reinstall the software. But as far as I know, you do have to connect it to your computer to do this. Let me just see. I'm looking at, let me just see here. Let's see. Put your pass. Yeah. So step two. Yeah. You got to put your. So if you don't have a computer, you can go to an Apple store. But yes, if you have a computer, you basically just have to, if it doesn't have a home button, does this have a home button or no home button?
0: No home button. Okay. No, it's brand new.
1: So you basically press and quickly release the volume button closest to the top button, then press and quickly release the volume button furthest. So basically the top, the bottom, and then you press and hold the top. So that's
0: okay.
1: So press and hold the bottom volume button. Let's see. Hold on. Press and quickly release the volume button closest to the top. Okay. So basically the top volume button. Then press and hold the bottom button. And then press and hold the top again. So it's like boom, boom, boom. 1, 2, 3. And then you hold that top button until you see the Apple logo. Do not release the button until you see Apple logo. So again, if you're looking at your iPad, you're holding it kind of like upright, press the top button once, the bottom button once, and then press and hold the top button on that volume button. And it will show you an image eventually of a wire that wants to connect to a computer. You plug this thing into a computer and it will go through that process of restoring. That's what you have to do.
0: Okay. I was worried. I thought I had no hope. All hope was lost, so I didn't know what to do.
1: Hold on. I'm seeing something else. Hold on. You might be able to do this with iCloud. It says if you can't reset your iPad with a Mac or PC, you can use iCloud.com to erase, then use a backup to restore it. Oh, so you might be able to use iCloud. Let's see. Remotely release. If you can go into iCloud.com, then you might be able to do it that way. Is this thing connected to the internet? That's the problem. It's probably not, right?
0: Yeah. It's a cellular one, so.
1: Okay. Well, you might be able to do this then. So what I'll do is I'll link this up. You might be able to erase it with iCloud.com. You might be able to do it that way remotely so you don't need a computer. So,
0: okay, great.
1: I've never done it that way, but that's another option. So.
0: Oh, that's huge. Yeah, I mean, I still have my phone and everything, so I can do it that way. And give it a shot. Anything would work. That'd be amazing.
1: Yeah, I've never done that. But tell me, send me an email and let me know if that works. I'll put these instructions on the website, richontech.tv/178. John, you said you were protecting the public interest there. What are you doing today?
0: Yes, sir. Yeah, I'm with the fine Inglewood Police Department here in Inglewood, California. And me and a bunch of my first responder brother and sisters are out here making sure everyone's safe and know what they're doing and have a great time. While we make sure to keep them safe while they're here.
1: Well, thanks for your service. I really appreciate it, and keep everyone on their toes out there.
0: You got it, sir. Thank you so much.
1: All right, thanks, John. Appreciate that. 888-RICH-101. Bobo, what you got? Bobo wants to chime in here.
2: I was going to say, if you ever see me, don't give me a ticket because that's my stumping grounds. He sees me a lot more than what he thinks. Trust me.
1: He's not going to not give you a ticket just because you're on the radio.
2: Yes, they can.
1: No. I feel like, look, once they're like in motion with the ticket, I got a ticket a couple

0: like last year. And they could care less. I didn't, you know, it's not like I'm sitting there like, oh, do you know who I am? You say that, you're going to get two tickets.
1: That's why you tell them beforehand.
0: Oh, be on the lookout for Bobo. Okay, if you see a guy named Bobo, don't give him a ticket. What is he going to do? Ask your name for?
1: Yeah, because everybody in England will know who Bobo is. I work right in front of his job.
0: Do officers really not give people tickets? Like, I feel like I've gotten pulled over 3 times in my life. Twice they did not give me a ticket. The third time they did, without even like, it wasn't even a, there was no like debate. It was just like, give me your driver's license and that's it.
1: So once my previous car, I had the Camaro, remember the black Camaro I used to have?
0: Yeah.
1: And I got pulled over for not having a front license plate on my car.
0: Oh, they actually.
1: And he had asked me where I was going and I told him. He was like, okay, cool. He just gave me a written warning and that was it.
0: Written warning? Like a little note from like.
1: It was like, yeah, principal? This is a written warning that I spoke to you about your front license plate.
0: Okay. Okay. You know why they do that? So if you get another, if they pull you over again, I bet you the penalty would be higher.
1: Yes. But Kim is in my ear talking about it's a fix-it ticket. It's not a fix-it ticket, Kim. It's literally just it's a notice that I was spoken to about the issue on my car.
0: Right. Right. Yeah. That's basically to set you up. Well, I call, with all things, I call my dad. I'm like, Dad, I'm so angry. I got a ticket. This thing is like, it was like a couple $100. And he's like, does it go on your record? I was like, no. He's like, just pay it and move on with life.
1: That's all you
0: got
1: to do.
0: And, you know, and the thing was, I will be completely honest. When I got my ticket, it was like for blocking an intersection. Now, number one, in Los Angeles, come on.
1: You're going to block an intersection.
0: Every intersection is blocked. Number two, I'm pretty sure my car was in self-driving. So now I blame the car. Number three, it was because a freeway entrance was backed up. And like, you know how you time a light?
1: Yeah.
0: I went in the green, but it was like 10 seconds of backup where it was like one Mississippi, two Mississippi, three Mississippi, four, nothing moved. So anyway, whatever. I'm not debating it anymore. I paid my ticket. I did my due diligence, but you know, they didn't care.
1: I haven't had a ticket in over 14, 15 years.
0: There you go. Knock on wood. I didn't have an accident. I didn't have an accident for 15, I don't know how many years since like I got my license basically. And, you know, my accident was horrific. So, yeah. I mean, you know, these things happen. It's life. You got to move on. You got to keep a positive attitude. And these guys are out there. You just heard from John. Sounds like a stand-up guy. You know,
1: John is a great guy.
0: He's out there protecting the public. And also Bobo if he ever gets pulled over. All right, let's go to break. 888-RICH-101, 888-742-4101. So much more to talk about, including that app that everyone loves, Watch Duty. They're now doing not just wildfires. I'll tell you what they're adding to the list of disasters that they can help protect you from right here on Rich on Tech.
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0: 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Rich DeMuro here, hanging out with you, talking technology. 888-RICH-101. The website for the show is richontech.tv/178. That's where all the show notes are. I always have to tell this story because whenever I hear September, A, I am brought back to the dance floor of every wedding I've ever been to in my entire life. Number two, you know, this is one of the weird things about working on TV is, you know, at KTLA Morning News, we always have guests. And I have met so many people over the years from my childhood and just, you know, that you never think you would meet, right? And it's just, it never fails to amaze me that you're like, okay, I never thought in my entire lifetime I would meet this person. And of course, they come through to promote something, whatever. Anyway, so the guys from Earth, Wind, and Fire were, you know, on the show for something. And I was like, you know what? I'm just going to ask them this. There's a restaurant in Santa Monica called Earth, Wind, and Flower. And so I went up to these guys, you know, the two guys from Earth, Wind, and Fire, and I said, hey, just curious, do you know that there's a restaurant called Earth, Wind, and Flower? And they're like, yeah, we think we've heard about that.
1: Probably tried to sue them.
0: And that's why, yeah, they probably did. They probably were like, we can't talk about it. That is why at KTLA, you're not allowed to go up to the guests because you say silly things like that. And they're like, please, just leave the guests alone. But I've had a couple other guests, like my brother loved this guy on YouTube. He was like an outdoorsy kind of guy. I'm like, my brother told me about this YouTuber. I'm like, when would I ever meet this person? And here he is. And so I went up to him. I was like, hey, would you mind doing like a little video for my brother? So he's like, hey, Justin, nice to meet you. You know, all this stuff. Same thing for my wife, this woman we love from that show 24. Remember that show back in the day? She's got a very distinctive voice. And she did a whole happy birthday greeting for my wife. And I texted it to her. Anyway, it's just kind of like the little perks of working on TV that like, this is why we have signs everywhere around KTLA. It says, do not bother the guests. Do not approach the guests. Do not, you know, because everyone wants a picture. Everyone wants to tell them a story. I digress. Let's see.
1: Way more than you got.
0: Chella, I'm sure you, well, you get to meet your people because you're actually on a show. Chella wrote in. Rich, I really love your show. I just want to say, please don't dumb down the English language. There's nothing wrong with the word opaque. It's not like you're using a multi-syllable word to sound impressive. I love you anyway, Chella. Okay, fine. I'll use opaque. No one uses the word opaque. I never have in my entire adult life. I've never said the word opaque.
1: What does it mean?
0: Hold on. I think it means you can't see through it. Something that is impenetrable by light. Something that cannot be see-through. So, I mean, how would you describe that? It's like non-see-through. I don't know. You can't see through it.
1: Non-transparent?
0: Non-transparent, yeah. All right. Enough of that. Let's go to Jim in Portland. Jim, what's up?
2: Hi, Rich. Question for you. So, with the whole chat stuff, I've been using ChatGPT for a while. Recently started getting into Claude. And I'm finding that I'm liking Claude better than ChatGPT for a lot of things. But I have a lot of things that I've written or have edited or memories in ChatGPT. I'm just kind of wondering, can any of that be somehow transferred or do I have to completely rebuild everything on Claude?
0: You can actually transfer it. This was a big deal because... I don't know if you remember, there was a kind of a big thing with it's like the government and ChatGPT. I guess Anthropic stood up to the government and said, like, we don't want you to use our you know, technology for bad, you know, something like that. And basically a lot of people switched to Claude. So they had a moment in the sun. And so they came out with a web page, actually, you can go to claude.com/import-memory. And so basically it gives you a prompt. You take this prompt and you paste it into ChatGPT, which basically, it's kind of weird when you think about it, but it forces, it's almost like that syrup that you take to throw up. It almost like forces ChatGPT to like throw up all your information. And so here's what it is. It's, I'm moving to another service and need to export my data. List every memory you have stored about me, as well as any context you've learned about me from past conversations. Output everything in a single code block so I can easily copy it. Format each entry, blah, blah, blah, blah, blah. And you do that, and next thing you know, it spits out all your data, And then there's a certain place in Claude, the memory settings, where you can paste it in. And now it will sort of get to know you better in a second versus, you know, over the next 6 months. So I'll put a link to that. Does that sound like something you're going to try or what?
2: Yeah, absolutely.
0: It's just kind of funny how you're like, I thought when I did this to ChatGPT, it was going to try to like convince me to stay. Like, no, stay, please. But it didn't. It just spits everything up. Because I think all these services know that people are trying them out and switching and seeing which one they like the best. But Gemini lets you do the same thing. If you go into gemini.google.com, there's a settings and it says import memory to Gemini. And same thing. Okay. It's a prompt that you copy and paste. And it says you're helping me import content from one AI assistant to another. And these.
2: So I'm also trying Gemini.
0: Oh, yeah.
2: What do you like better? Claude, Gemini?
0: Ooh, I like them for different reasons. I think Claude is really, as a consumer-friendly kind of chat bot, it is very friendly and like helpful, yeah. And it writes really well. So there's a lot to like about Claude. I think Gemini is my favorite for like anything that is current or like web-related or like... If it's trying to give you instructions on how to do something or like fix something, it's really good because think about it. It's got all of the internet that, you know.
2: Well, it's Google, right?
0: Yeah, exactly. Yeah. And now ChatGPT also searches the web, but I feel like it's much more on demand. It kind of makes up more stuff I've noticed when it's trying to give me an answer. And I love ChatGPT. I kind of use as my all around. But I use Gemini when it comes to like very specific things, like, you know, like I said, I love the notebook feature on Gemini. I think that's incredible. So I would say what you're doing, Jim, I think is what a lot of people are doing is just trying them out and see which one works best for your workflow. If you like to code things, I do all my coding in Gemini. But people love when you're coding like actual things to use Claude. ChatGPT is trying to get in on that. So, I mean, look, they all do things slightly differently, and I think they all kind of resonate with people depending on what you're doing on these chatbots.
2: Yeah, put the links. I'd appreciate it.
0: Okay, I'll put all the links on the website, richontech.tv/178. Jim, thanks for the call today from Portland. Coming up, we are going to talk, yes, we are finally going to talk more about Apple. We've got Andrew O'Hara from Apple Insider to chat all about observations from Apple's Worldwide Developers Conference. 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
11: From the Platte Valley Bank Weather Center, I'm meteorologist Megan Mulford. Clear skies overnight with lows around 45. Winds out of the southeast at around 5 miles an hour. Highs level off around 82 Monday. Bright sunshine expected. Partly cloudy skies Monday night. Lows dip down to about 52. Dry with temps a bit above average Tuesday and Wednesday, and highs from the upper 80s to the low 90s. Right now, 55.
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0: Welcome back to Rich on Tech. Rich DeMuro here, hanging out with you, talking technology. 888-RICH-101, 888-742-4101. Good time to hop on the phone lines, get in the queue for after our interview. We've got some good stuff to talk about with Andrew O'Hara. He is at Apple Insider. He was also at WWDC with me up in Cupertino. I guess we're both back now. Andrew, thanks for joining me today. Okay, I don't hear Andrew. Hang on. I heard him on the when we had him in the pre. Let me hear you one more time, Andrew. Let's see if you're there. Okay, whenever we have an issue like this, I love to watch Bobo scramble because he, you know, he's like standing there like I know I got this. This worked 5 minutes ago. Okay, so while we're waiting for that, Andrew, maybe just keep talking so we can just maybe do like a test or something like that. This is why, you know what, we used to, Kim is probably sitting there going, you know, I told you so. We used to have Kim dial up our calls and do it on the phone, and then of course we switched to the Google Meet stuff, and now, you know, once in a while there's an issue, and clearly that's what's happening right now. Okay, you know what we're going to do? We are going to take a call while we figure that out, and let's go to Brent in Riverside. Brent, we're going to try to figure that out. You there?
1: Hey, how you doing, Rich?
0: Good. How are you?
1: Good. Wanted to run something by you. There's a lot of phishing emails out there, and I'm usually really, really good at spotting those, but I got an email from Hulu the other day, or from what I thought was Hulu, that said you have multiple subscriptions and click on this link just to check your account. And I don't know why I did it. I was busy, and that's how they catch you, but I clicked on it, hey. And it immediately realized it was a scam. So I went in and did what I think I should do. I cleared out my download folder. I ran a scan with Microsoft Defender. Is there anything
2: else?
1: Am I missing anything? And I do have an Android phone.
0: So, explain, did you take any action?
1: So when I clicked on it, it went to basically a link that said this link doesn't work. So I'm hoping it just was a bad link, but it was pretty clearly, once I looked further into it, a phishing email. So.
0: Okay. And what was the email? What got you? Like, what were they trying to sell you? Or,
1: you know, it had the Hulu logo on it, and it was just saying that you have multiple accounts, and, you know, click on this link to avoid being charged for the second account. And I had recently, you know, I've gone on a couple times because I like to do different add-ons. We might use, you know, HBO Max 1 month and switch over to, you know, Paramount, and my kids have the password too. So it kind of in my mind, it caught me because I was thinking it definitely could have been something that happened. Maybe somebody clicked on something and signed up for something they shouldn't have.
0: Right. So, right. Okay. So they faked the page. In fact, it's interesting you say this, cause I posted about this, Disney one I got that was, or maybe someone forwarded it to me. I can't remember, but it was really good. Like, it was identical to like a Disney email. And of course, so many people have these Disney Plus services. Like, basically it's a very easy way to kind of send out a mass email for services that people have, like a Disney Plus or a Netflix or a, you know, Spotify or, you know, whatever people are subscribed to, send them an email that says, hey, you have a payment issue, you know, and you just tap it. The login page looks the same. And next thing you know, they're stealing your info. So it sounds to me like you're going to be okay because you did not take any action. You did not log in. You didn't give them any information. It looks like even the website that you went to was not even working at the time. How did you do this, from your phone or your computer?
1: From my phone. Okay. And just in case it, I was worried that it may have downloaded malware. So I did clear my download folder and ran an MS Defender scan.
0: Okay. So, are you on Android or iPhone?
1: Android.
0: Okay. So yes, there is. I mean, I don't think that it would have downloaded something and installed it maliciously, but you did run something and make sure that it didn't. So I think you're in the clear, Brent. I really do. I think you're going to be okay. The only thing I would do is, if you're on Android, there is a setting you might want to put on in the future, which is enhanced safe browsing. So if you go into your Chrome settings, there is a

0: There's actually a couple things you should look at, but there's a privacy and security area. And if you look, there is a thing under security that says safe browsing and it says enhanced protection. I do enhanced protection. It sends a little bit more data about the websites that you're visiting to Google, but it's real time and it's AI powered. So basically they are checking that website in real time for any sort of malicious signals, and they will stop you from going to that website if they notice. It's not going to be 100%, but in this case, it probably would have protected you from even going to that website if you had that turned on. So that's something you can look into, and that's free from Google. You could do it on your desktop and your phone. So
1: awesome. I'll do it now.
0: All right. Thanks for the call. Appreciate it. And stay safe out there. You know, this stuff, it sneaks up on you. That's for sure. I think we have Andrew. Let's go to Andrew. You there?
2: I sure am.
0: Ah, there you are. Welcome. Okay. Yeah. It's been a while since we had an issue like that. Thanks for joining me. So let's talk WWDC. What was your initial kind of reaction about this year's event?
3: Yeah, it was a little bit all over the board for me because in many ways, like it was what we expected in a lot of ways, but at the same time, there was this huge push on stability and performance and safety, while at the same time delivering beyond what they had announced for these new Siri AI features 2 years ago. So even if there weren't as many of these flashy things, it was everything that I wanted. And just testing it for a few weeks in an early beta, everything feels really smooth this early, which is a great sign.
0: Do you think Siri AI is going to be, I don't think the iPhone needs a savior because the iPhone is still an incredibly popular device, but do you think when this lands in the hands of average people that are using the iPhone, do you think they're going to say like, wow, this is actually really useful?
3: I think it's going to creep up on people is what I think is going to happen is they're going to get their phones, they're going to update, and then slowly they're going to start to be aware of the things that, you know, Siri is able to do. I was looking at like this local art studio was doing an art drop and I was about to try to add it to my calendar and like, wait a minute. And I just said, hey, can you remind me at 8 o'clock to check out this art gallery's website to see what they're releasing? And it literally looked at the screen, found their website, added this, created a reminder and set a timer for 8 p.m. to do all of that. Or I had someone who was at work and I'm like, oh, I want to add their work location to their contacts. That way it'll tell me like when they're at work and stuff. And then I was like, wait, why do I have to do all that? I'm like, hey, can you take their current location and add it to their contact as work? And Siri did it.
0: Wow.
3: And it's like slowly figuring out all these new ways that it can help you.
0: Yeah, that I think is the key part is it's going to take time for people to realize the power of what this new Siri AI can do. Like today, I was doing something on my iPhone and I had something on my screen. It was like a thing that I wanted to polish. Like typically, if you're trying to polish something that you're writing, you might copy it into ChatGPT, say, polish this up, and then copy it back into whatever, your email or your document. For this, I was like, wait, I wonder if Siri could just polish it by looking at my screen. Sure enough, I press my side button, I say, polish this. It figured out exactly what I was talking about. It polished it up and that was it. It was ready. And my son, of course, you know, he's like, oh, but could it paste it right into the form? I was like, no, it can't do that. It couldn't do that yet. I still have to copy and paste manually, but you never know. Maybe it can in the future.
3: Yeah. I mean, you could always say, you know, polish it and copy it to my clipboard. Maybe you'll at least have it copied and ready for you.
0: Ah, there you go. See again. Some of the other things that, I mean, it's just wild. Like some of the little things. I did a post about all the like little improvements they're making, like, let's see, better dictation. I've already tried that. Have you tried the new improved dictation?
3: I did. It was nuts. I was working on this video about it, and I tried to talk really fast. It was even like saying tongue twisters, and it was keeping up with me as I was going. Like I was like, this is impressively fast and accurate.
0: Yes. Save a video frame as a photo. So if you have it, like this is something I've wanted forever. If you're on a video, you just want to make a photo out of it. Now you can do that.
3: Yeah. I love when you go into an application and you had something just copied. Like if I was on, you know, X or something and I copied a link and then I go to send it to somebody, when I go into messages, there's an instant paste button. So if you copy something and then go into a keyboard anywhere, you can instantly paste something in without having to hold and tap. Super helpful.
0: Yes, that one snuck up on me because I kept like forgetting about that. And then it's so useful. And that's something they've had kind of on Android for a while with like one-time codes. But I feel like this is like next.

0: level where it's just like, it almost is like getting to the point where your phone is thinking for you. Let's see, shared photo albums now support Windows and Android users. So now you can have like a shared photo album with everyone.
1: Photos got a ton of updates this year.
0: What's that?
1: Photos got a ton of updates. They added keyword support for photos, ratings. So pro photographers are going to really like some of these more native features inside of Photos that Lightroom and Apple's old Aperture software used to have. We have full resolution image sharing for shared galleries. Then we have those new AI features like extend and reframe and a way more powerful cleanup tool.
0: Yeah, that's that. I played with the reframe. It's pretty amazing. It's basically spatial reframing. It almost, like, the way I describe it is you're almost adjusting the lens of the camera, like after you take the picture, like the angle you took the picture at, which is kind of wild.
1: I heard someone describe it, which was like, imagine like if you're holding the camera and taking that photo and you could move the camera, you know, up and down, left and right without moving your body. That's about how much you could move it.
0: Yes. Oh, the other one that's incredible already is the natural language shortcut. So now you can create shortcuts with natural language. If you ever programmed a shortcut, it takes a little bit. Now you can just say, like, I already made one that says in one tap, it will text my wife and say I'm heading home and it will give my ETA to get home.
1: Yeah, they take all the guesswork out of making shortcuts. Just describe what you want it to do and it'll assemble all the code for you.
0: Now, here's the question. We got less than a minute, but who's getting this? Like, I've heard different reports about you can't get it unless you're on an iPhone 17. Who's going to get this new AI from Siri?
1: Yeah, that's a really good question. Something that I have also been asked a ton. So the short version is, if you can run Apple Intelligence now, you will get the new Siri AI. There's a small distinction when it comes to Apple's like most powerful on-device model, which is limited to basically like iPhone 17 Pro and iPhone 17 Air and the 17 Pro Max, as well as other, you know, devices like iPads and Macs. But that's really only limited to the faster dictation, more accurate dictation, and the customizable Siri voice. But all the other features, Siri AI, everything is coming to every device that can support Apple Intelligence. So it goes back multiple generations.
0: All right, there you have it. Andrew O'Hara, thanks for joining me today. Sorry about the technical difficulties. Check out his podcast, Smart Home Insider, and also just check out the website, Apple Insider. Andrew, thanks for joining me today. Appreciate it. 888-RICH-101, 888-742-4101.
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0: Welcome back to Rich on Tech. Rich DeMuro here, hanging out with you, talking technology, 888-RICH-101, 888-742-4101. Did you get in on the SpaceX IPO? $75 billion, biggest debut of all time. Shares were priced around $135 each. Let's see what they ended at. I am not an individual stock person, but I know everyone was asking me about this. Okay, it ended at 160, up 19% on its first day. Made Elon Musk the, I believe they made him the world's first trillionaire, right? Is that true? Trillionaire? That's just, I mean, how much money does one person need? SpaceX market value of about $1.77 trillion. That is wild. I will say, though, I don't know about the space stuff, like the rocket ship stuff. That, I mean, I'm sure that's incredible. But to me, Starlink satellite is where it's at. I know they just have about 10 million customers worldwide, but so many airlines are installing this, and it will make flying so much better. Because I don't know about you, but when I fly from one coast to the other, I waste an entire day of work because the internet is so bad on the plane. So now, once my airline gets this installed and I am able to fly and work that entire flight, I mean, you might as well be at your desk. What's the difference? I cannot wait for that. Marianne in Los Angeles, what's up?
1: I wanted to please ask you, about a couple months ago, you had a caller that called in who is a specialist in vanity phone numbers. Do you recall his name? I believe he had his own business, but he was very knowledgeable.
0: Okay. You got a lot of static on your line, but I believe, were you talking about numberbarn.com? What were you trying to do with the phone numbers? Like buy a number, like get or park your phone number, get a vanity number?
1: Right, exactly.
0: Yeah.
1: So you want to keep old phone number you had 100 years ago.
0: Yes. Okay. It's numberbarn.com. Numberbarn.com. So basically that's a website. We had a guest on and you can type in your name. Like if you want to get like Rich on Tech, it'll give you like the different numbers that may have that available. They've got 61 million phone numbers available. You can find a local number. So if you want to get like a certain number that you want specifically, toll-free number, same thing, vanity number, one that spells a name or a brand name, transfer number. So if you want to keep your number, like if you want to cancel your service and just keep your number, you can park it. That's what they call it. You can start a port. So let's say you have a landline, you want to eventually port that to a cell phone at some point. You can transfer or port it there. You can port it into Number Barn and just park it there. And then they have a whole bunch of like pricing plans. So there's a whole bunch of stuff you can, they have everything. I mean, it's just basically like almost like a domain service, but for phone numbers. So it's numberbarn.com. So many questions about this, so many questions about privacy and your personal information online, all those spam calls, all those scam texts, every sketchy email with your name, they all start with the same way. Somebody found you. Today's program is sponsored by Incogni. Your phone number is sitting on data broker sites right now. So is your home address, your email, your age, even the names of your family members. Yes, it's all there. It's all searchable. It's all for sale. And scammers don't need to be hackers. We hear that term hackers all the time. They just have to be a scam artist. All they need is to go on a search engine and spend 5 minutes finding some information. All these scams start with one thing, your personal information being available to the wrong person. So forget those spam filters, the call blockers. The real fix is just to disappear. That's what Incogni does. They contact hundreds of data brokers and legally force them to remove your information. I've been using Incogni for over a year now. They're getting my name and information away from all kinds of data brokers, hundreds in fact. 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We know all about this app, all too familiar with it in Los Angeles, especially during those wildfires. People are using Watch Duty to track these wildfires. I mean, I know that it was just in my house, we had the alerts going off every 2 seconds. Now they're adding flood monitoring across the United States. So Watch Duty will provide flood alerts, evacuation information, road closures, weather warnings, and updates from emergency responders. And just like the wildfire coverage, all this information is curated and verified by a team that includes firefighters, dispatchers, meteorologists, emergency management experts. And basically the whole goal here is to cut through all the clutter. Whenever there's like a disaster, there's so much stuff floating around online, especially on social media. So you can just go to Watch Duty and get the information you need. So if flooding is an issue in your area or wildfires, definitely download Watch Duty. 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
7: ABC News, I'm Chuck Sievertson. A deal announced by the U.S. and Iran ends the war on all fronts, including Lebanon, but no word about it resolving Iran's nuclear issues. Formal signing is Friday, though President Trump says the U.S. naval blockade of the Strait of Hormuz is lifted. It's not open till Friday because mines have to be cleared. Iran says negotiations for a final agreement are ahead. The New York Knicks waited 53 years for an NBA championship. Sunday night on the ice, the Carolina Hurricanes won their first Stanley Cup championship in 20 years, beating the Vegas Golden Knights 3-0. Jordan Staal crowned the NHL's MVP.
8: It's amazing. This is something I've been going after ever since we got the first one. I mean, you want to win it again and again and again. And what a feeling, what a battle the boys were grinding today.
7: At the White House Sunday night, a $60 million sponsor-covered UFC event, 7 cage fights. Mr. Trump friends with UFC's chief. This is ABC News. What could move the markets this week from ABC's Dave Packer?
9: Monday, we'll get a reading on consumer spending with core retail sales for May. Now, analysts are expecting a lower number than last month. And on Wednesday, with a new Fed chair, the Federal Reserve Bank will have its latest closely watched announcement on interest rates.
7: Not only does the Mideast crisis send oil and gasoline prices higher, this could too, ABC's Jim Ryan.
10: Even soaring gas prices haven't quelled Americans' demand for travel, but now industry analysts expect inventory to run short this summer as U.S. refineries struggle to keep running close to their capacity.
7: Our Jim Ryan. Hey, did you hear what the Knicks Delta jetliner pilot and air traffic control said to each other after the championship win and the team was just about to take off from San Antonio for New York?
11: Tell those guys congratulations. Enjoy the moment. Oh, they're enjoying it back there. You probably can hear them. They're having a good time, man. Yeah, we'll pass it on.
7: That from ATC.com. Chuck Sievertson, ABC News.
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3: From the Platte Valley Bank Weather Center, I'm meteorologist Megan Mulford. Clear skies overnight with lows around 45. Winds out of the southeast at around 5 miles an hour. Highs level off around 82 Monday. Bright sunshine expected. Partly cloudy skies Monday night. Lows dip down to about 52. Dry with temps a bit above average Tuesday and Wednesday. And highs from the upper 80s to the low 90s. Right now, it's 50 degrees.

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Rich DeMuro here, hanging out with you, talking technology at 888-RICH-101, 888-742-4101. The website for the show is richontech.tv. This is episode 178. So if you want the shortcut to the show notes, it's richontech.tv/178. While you're at the website, be sure to sign up for my free newsletter. I send it out every weekend. If you're on the list, you probably got it this weekend. It's just packed with all the stuff that I think you should know about. Kind of like this show, except a newsletter version. So today's, this weekend's newsletter is titled, Apple May Have Finally Fixed Siri. And inside there, it's just all the stuff I collect throughout the week that I think is interesting. Like, I gave a tip. I was up in Cupertino, and we've talked about this before, but this idea of having both Lyft and Uber on your phone and comparing them every time you take a ride, I'm not kidding. When I was in Cupertino, Lyft was like 50% cheaper for every ride, practically. And so I just took Lyft every time. And then sometimes Uber's cheaper. So it definitely pays to have both those apps on your phone. I know you get points or, you know, whatever. You might have a membership to one. But, I mean, saving $50 in one ride or $30 or $40 is like a considerable amount of money. And often one of them will be running some sort of promo that saves you money. So just install Uber and Lyft on your phone. And sure enough, you may save money just by opening both of them. And then this was wild. I was actually... I've never seen this happen before, but I was going to the doctor. I had something happen with my eye this week. Everything's fine. But I went to the doctor just to be sure. And I park in a parking spot. And in any major city, it's so tough to get a spot. So I'm like, oh, score. I get out of my car. I go to put money in the meter. And the meter's like, oh, no, don't park here. It's a tow-away zone. I'm like, oh, wow, that's nice. So I move my car. I find another spot, miraculously, on this like super busy street. And I go to open my car door.

0: And no joke, it wouldn't open. And I was like, wait, that was weird. And I see this little message on my screen. It said, we didn't open your door. We stopped your door from opening because we saw a car or a bike approaching. What? Now my car is like looking out for me. I mean, and I have seen bicyclists get clipped by a car door because people just open them without looking. In New York City, I saw that. And it was bad. The guy like flipped over his bike. So anyway, I just kind of smiled. I was like, that's kind of cool. Like technology protecting ourselves from ourselves. So, but look when you open your door, especially if you're in any sort of area where there might be people. Let's see here. What else I got? I always bring in so many things I want to talk to you about. Because there's a lot of like news every week. Let's see, which one do I want? Oh, you might get an email about this $68 million Google Assistant privacy settlement. So basically, if you used Google Assistant on your phone, smart speaker, Nest device, you might be eligible for this settlement over claims it recorded conversations it wasn't supposed to hear. So basically, you know how that happens when it hears something that it thinks is, hey, Google, or okay, Google, and next thing you know, your thing lights up like it probably just did. Sorry about that. So the lawsuit centers on these false accepts where devices allegedly start listening and recording even though you didn't realize that it was activated. And then, of course, they say some of these recordings might have been reviewed by outside contractors. So eligible devices include Google Assistant-enabled products like Pixel phones, speakers, displays. And it covers people who had this from May 2016 to March 2026. Claims have to be submitted by August 27th, 2026. You could get anywhere from get ready to retire, $18 to $56. Oh my gosh, life-changing. You want to know how much the lawyers are making on this? $68 million. What's like 40, 50% of that? So they're sitting there, you know, getting rich and having steak dinners while you get $2 to $10 or $18 to $56, depending on, you know, how many people file. Now, we saw this with Siri. Remember, Apple settled a similar settlement for a similar lawsuit for $95 million. Do you remember getting that settlement money? No, because it was nothing. It's like this stuff, this is getting more and more prevalent. All these class actions, all these companies just rolling over and saying, fine, we'll settle. But it's like none of this actually benefits anyone, like except the lawyers. I mean, it really does. Like they make money and that's it. And yes, you get your little check for $25. But think about the stress on the system of everything, just how much work it took to get that check. Let's go to. Looks like let's see here. We've got Carol in Santa Clarita. Carol, you're on with Rich.
1: Well, hello, Rich. You have a great show.
0: Thank you very much.
1: This is a grandparent Luddite with a question from a young relative is trying to get rid of his Facebook. He has an iPhone and AT&T carrier, and he's going berserk because he can't retrieve his 2011 password that they are demanding he give. What can he do?
0: Okay, I'm sorry. I'm completely okay. I'm I don't know what's happening here in the tech studio after you just said we have a good show, but my entire Google after that segment just repeated every single thing I said, and I couldn't figure out how to turn it off. So I'm sorry, but you're gonna have to tell me that again.
1: Okay.
0: I don't know what I don't see a device, but something just repeated every single thing I said.
1: Oh, well, you still have a great show.
0: Okay, thank you. Let's try this again.
1: Okay. So I have a young relative who is trying to get rid of his Facebook, the entire thing, all his posts and everything from the past, and he has an iPhone and AT&T carrier. They are demanding that he give his 2011 password, which he has no idea what it is. And even if he goes to forgot password, they get him back around to that. And he's going nuts trying to get rid of Facebook, and they won't let him.
0: Okay. And how old is he?
1: 32.
0: Oh, he's 30. Okay. I thought he was a kid for a second. Here's what I would do. I would, if he can't, who's asking for the password? Facebook?
1: It must be Facebook. Yes. That's what he's.
0: Because basically he can't log in. What he can't, okay, he's trying to do a recovery. Well, a couple things. Number one, go to the website, meta.com/account-recovery-support. And I'll put that on the website to link up. But it's basically Meta's account recovery and support hub. And if he goes there from a computer that he has used to access this account, when was the last time he logged in?
1: He's been doing it. He said he's going to work on it all weekend. So I assume today.
0: Okay. So there's a couple of options here. It says, I got a new device. My account was hacked. I lost access to the email or mobile number, two-factor authentication. There's a whole bunch of like options here to like help you get back onto your account. If he can't get back into his account, and there might be, they'll run you through a series of ways of trying to recover this account. If he can't do that, I would say the easiest thing to do is to just have friends and family report the page. And I think that might trigger Facebook to take it down, especially since it hasn't been used in so long. Mm-hmm. So I would basically go into the page. Like if your friends just look up the page on their Facebook, mm-hmm. and just literally mm-hmm. say, report this page. And that would be, if you get a bunch of those people to report it, Facebook's automated system will probably take it down.
1: Interesting.
0: That's not the official way, but if you just want this thing down, that's probably the easiest way to take it down if you cannot log in. The other thing to do is there is a website. Just Delete Me. So if you go to justdeleteme.xyz, there's a direct link to close down the Facebook page. If you search for Facebook, that's another option. But I'm sure he's tried that. I mean, if he's spending all weekend on this.
1: Just Delete Me?
0: Yeah, justdeleteme.xyz.
1: Okay. But
0: I mean, if they're asking, like basically they want to verify that he owns this page before they let him take it down, which is understandable. But at the same time, if you can't log in, he's not able to log in anyway. But I would say try the account recovery hub. If that doesn't work, if he can't regain access to this, I would say, try that first. If that doesn't work, then I would just have a bunch of friends report this page. And once they report that page, I think they'll end up taking it down.
1: Okay, just need a whole bunch of people to do it, huh?
0: Yeah, I mean, that's not the official Facebook answer. Like, believe me, I don't think that they want that. But if they're not taking this thing down and this guy wants it down, then, you gotta do what you gotta do. So that, So keep me posted, Carol, okay?
1: Thank you so much, Rich. Right. You have a great show again.
0: Okay. Appreciate the call. Sorry for the, I figured out what it was. My phone was in my pocket, my Samsung. And I guess Gemini heard me say the H Google. And I guess it just literally heard every single thing that I said, and it just sat there and repeated every single thing back to me. But I couldn't figure out where the sound was coming from. It sounded like... All right. 888-RICH-101, 888-742-4101. If you still want to get in on this craziness, we do have lines open. We're here. My name is Rich DeMuro. More Rich on Tech. More Rich on Tech coming your way right after this. Now I'm saying the other show.
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That feels like me today with this show. I won't back down. I'll just keep on going. Jen wrote in, "Hey, Rich, I use opaque often. Are your curtains opaque or translucent? Is the liquid opaque or transparent? Go to a dictionary." Yes, I know the definition. I'm not saying the definition. I don't use this. Nobody uses this word. Nobody uses the word opaque. I've never heard it in a conversation in my entire life. So, Jen, you get the award for using a word that nobody uses. Someone would say, if you looked at a window, you'd be like, oh, can you see through that? They would just phrase whatever they're saying in a way to get around using this weird word that nobody uses. But I understand the word. I know that it exists. I'm just saying nobody uses it. 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It's the one I trust certain family members with, and I have a line from them. I love Mint. I think they're excellent. 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But Hotspot data recently doubled from 10 to 20 gigs. And Instagram, by the way, if you haven't seen this feature, you can now reposition or rearrange your profile grid. So if you're on Instagram and you've ever wanted to do this, which I don't know why you would ever need to do this unless you're an influencer, but you can press and hold on one of your posts and you'll see a new option that says

0: Reorder Grid. So if you want to move one of your like best pictures up to the top, you can do that. People used to pin things. Most people pin like their top performing posts. If you're like a social media influencer, if you have like a million views or something, you'll post that at the top. And so now you can just rearrange these things as much as you want. I mean, I guess that's cool if you want to like make like a theme or something. I'm sure people will find fun ways to use them. I won't ever use that, but hey, it's cool to have. Let's go to David. David in Florida, you're on with Rich. What's up? Rescue hey, Rich, us. Rescue us from this show.
1: Oh. Can you hear me?
0: Yes.
1: Okay. I've had a Google business profile since January of 2020. And a couple of years ago, a couple of phony reviews surfaced. And I reported the review. They said that they didn't violate any of their policies, that they would remain published. A couple of fellow business owners said, just keep getting reviews and maybe positive reviews will bury the negative ones. And but the end of last year, I received about 8 of them in quick succession. And six of them appeared to have originated from overseas.
0: So these are not legitimate reviews of your business?
1: No. And there's no verbiage. It's only Google has a 5-star business. You can receive up to 5 stars.
0: Yeah.
1: And what they've done is they've 2, 3, and 4 stars. They brought my 5-star average down.
0: Oh, wow.
1: And so I've reached out to Google a couple of times. They had a third-party representative I actually had on the phone. And they did an investigation, they called it. A couple of days later, they said the phony reviews did not, well, they didn't call them phony, but they did not violate any of their policies that they would remain published.
0: Really?
1: And
0: you know these are bogus, for sure.
1: Oh, absolutely. I have a home improvement business, and I've never done work for any of these people. Because any of my customers just call me, and if there's a problem, I would correct it.
0: But, yeah.
1: You're absolutely phony. I'm sorry.
0: That's frustrating because we know that Google reviews are, I mean, I know Yelp used to be kind of like the thing here, but now Google is where it's at. I mean, you got to have good reviews on Google. So that is extremely frustrating. So couple options here. Number one, I was going to suggest to do kind of like the appeal to Google and report the reviews. They have a page where you can report these, but it sounds like you've already done that. And it sounds like they signed someone and they still said like, sorry, tough luck. I would do that again. And I would also have, I'm going to go to a review. I'm going to go to like, see if you can do this. Okay. So let's say I go to a company and I look at the reviews on their page. Can I report? Yeah. So I would have your customers report the reviews. You can do that right from the page, like a third party do that. Like just have everyone you know in your family go in and report those reviews. And that should hopefully flag them to Google and get them taken down. I would also do the report inappropriate reviews on your business profile. I would do that again. And there's a whole thing on here where you can submit a one-time appeal. Sounds like you've already done that, but I would do it again. And then I would just have your actual customers write or rate you again, or just make sure that they do that so that you can bring your rating back up. What are you standing at now out of 5?
1: 4.8.
0: Yeah. I mean, that's still pretty good. It's just, I understand you want yours to be perfect because it sounds like you take pride in your business. So, I would try those things and see, but I think the reporting of those reviews from other people, third parties, will really help in getting those taken down. I will also link up this page, this report inappropriate reviews on your business profile. And I'm wondering, I don't know for sure, but I think I'm wondering if you pay for anything on Google, if you can somehow have more oversight over some of the things that are shown on your profile. I'm not sure about that, but you might look into that as well. 888-RICH-101. Thanks for the call.
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11: From the Platte Valley Bank Weather Center, I'm meteorologist Megan Mulford. Clear skies overnight with lows around 45. Winds out of the southeast at around 5 miles an hour. Highs level off around 82 Monday. Bright sunshine expected. Partly cloudy skies Monday night. Lows dip down to about 52. Dry with temps a bit above average Tuesday and Wednesday, and highs from the upper 80s to the low 90s. Currently 50.
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Welcome back to Rich on Tech. Rich DeMiro here, hanging out with you, talking technology. The website for the show is richontech.tv. Everything that I've mentioned in the past couple of hours is all there. It's all in the notes. So if you're looking for a website, app I mentioned, anything, it's all there. richontech.tv/178. Joining me now is the AI professor at University of Montreal, David Kruger, to talk about why people are pushing back against these massive AI.

0: AI data centers. David, that's quite the topic. We hear it every day in the news. Welcome to the show.
1: Thanks for having me, Rick.
0: So what is the, I guess, what is the deal? Like, tell me, we've heard so much about this. You know, these companies are racing to build these data centers. What are these data centers used for, first off?
1: Right. The reason that there's so many new big data centers going up all over the country is because of AI. So AI companies need massive amounts of compute, including massive amounts of electricity, to do their work, to train bigger models, more powerful AI, and to deploy it. So we're looking at projections of trillions of dollars of investment in AI and data center build outs in the next few years, like 5 years or so.
0: Now we've had Google, we've had Apple, we've had all these companies, that build these data servers and warehouses, data warehouses all over the country in the past for things like cloud services. Is there a difference between those types of facilities and the AI data centers, or is it all just the same?
1: There's actually a huge difference. So one difference is just the kinds of computer chips that are used for AI are quite specialized. So just in terms of the contents of the data center, you're going to be seeing different kinds of computers in there for the AI data centers. But the biggest difference is just the scope and the scale of this project, and also the way that these projects are being rushed into production. And that means, a lot of sketchy things and bad things, including using lots of local diesel generators that can pollute the air of the community, and lots of efforts to kind of fast track planning approval and bypass normal planning processes. So for people on the ground, this is very different and really kind of unprecedented thing. And that's reflected in the growth in opposition groups to these data centers. So my organization, Evitable, which is a nonprofit that I run, partnered with a couple other orgs, Together Against AI and the Center for Responsible Data Center Development, on this report documenting how fast the opposition is growing. And it's really massive. It's incredible.
0: Yeah, I mean, there's also websites that track these things. There's one called trackpolicy.org that I've looked at, and it shows you kind of a try. Okay, so what I've heard too is that, and you mentioned there's a lot to break down here, but you mentioned that a lot of these things are like sort of like fast tracked. So I'm assuming the governments of these cities want these facilities there because what? They pay taxes and they, supposedly have jobs. But the people that live there are like, hold on, not so fast because what? You're polluting our air and you're taking all of our resources. There's like a push and pull there.
1: That seems to be the basic pattern we're seeing. The local government is often signing NDAs and presenting the project to the community as a done deal. And then the community is like, whoa, hold on, this is going to transform our whole, our community. And I can tell you about a story from my hometown, Duluth, Minnesota. There's a data center in like basically a suburb of the city called Hermantown, data center project there. And I think there was, an extensive planning process with lots of consultation of different stakeholders in the community for how they had planned to use the site for this data center. And that took like 5 or 10 years, I think, for them to like finalize, their conception of what to do. And then that was just overturned overnight when the data center, project came along, and everyone was like, what just happened? We spent all this time deciding what to do here, and now you want to do something completely different.
0: And why? What, I mean, is it, why do the cities want it?
1: I would love to know that, actually. So that's something that I haven't actually like talked to those people, and I think it'd be great to. I would like to very soon to get a better understanding of this. This is something we're still, trying to get up to speed on, to be honest, at Evitable. But my guess would be that, yeah, they think it's going to be good in terms of tax revenue, possibly jobs. And, I think now that there is so much opposition, the people building the data centers are also trying to like offer, incentives to sweeten the deal. But then, the cities are also often giving them massive tax breaks. And I I'm not confident that they actually understand.

0: what they're getting into. I feel like they might be kind of being sold a story that turns out to be untrue. So
1: Why do
0: just
1: these
0: as an
1: why does
0: example of that.
1: OpenAI need a tax break? I mean, aren't they printing money at this point, or Google or any of these companies? I mean, aren't they it seems like the money is there.
0: Yeah, I mean that's a great question. I'm sure that's part of why people are so upset. I think, one thing that we do see often with these kinds of projects is kind of a race to the bottom between different states where, a company can say, "Hey, we're going to build this somewhere, but it's going to be whoever, gives us the best deal." And then, if you're kind of desperate for that kind of investment, then you might offer, I think in some cases I was seeing tax breaks of up to like 95%. So that's paying, 1/20th of what you would normally pay. I heard from somebody that we interviewed recently that they offered them a 100% tax break on some of the taxes, some types of the taxes for one of the projects in their community.
1: I just paid my quarterly taxes. I'd like a 100% tax break. I don't get that. I mean, no one's giving me that. No one's giving us that. So Amazon this week came out. By the way, we're talking with David Kruger of Evitable.com. That's your website that right at the top. AI is not inevitable. So talking about the crisis here with all these data centers going in. Amazon this week said that, I guess, these companies are cognizant of the fact that not everyone likes what they're doing, right? And so Amazon came out with a blog post that basically said, look, we used 2.5 billion gallons of water in 2025, which is the first time a company has publicly disclosed that. And they said it was actually 2% less than 2024, even as they grew their facilities. And then they said this, I thought this was interesting. Americans use roughly 3.3 trillion gallons of water on lawns. So they compared, their AI use to our lawn watering. And I'm like, I don't know, how do we argue that? So, I mean, is there a difference there between what they're doing and what we're doing with our lawns? And by the way, I hate watering my lawn, but, costs so
0: Yeah,
1: much.
0: well, the water use issue is one that is very controversial from what I can tell. I'm still looking into it and want to understand better. I know a lot of people are concerned about that. In absolute terms, or I guess relative to other things, what I mean is more across the country, the total amount doesn't seem that large compared to things like lawns or golf courses even. But I'm not sure that that means what that means for local communities. So I think there's a lot of communities that are already, stressed by drought conditions.
1: No.
0: But sorry.
1: Well,
0: Yeah. So I would love to understand this one better, but I think there's definitely there's the concern about the amount of water in total, the local use compared to what's available locally. And then also the potential pollution of the water.
1: so David, what's your goal? You've got the website, what's your goal? We got about a minute left.
0: Yeah, well, so with this website, we're just trying to raise awareness about how large this, resistance to these are. So there's over 400,000 people now in these opposition groups across 39 different states. And this is growing really fast. It's like five times as many people as there were five months ago. But that's the report. That's one of our products at Evitable. The big goal for Evitable is to stop the development of more powerful AI systems globally until we can figure out, how to proceed more safely and responsibly with building AI
1: And
0: and
1: real
0: choose
1: quick,
0: not to face the direction.
1: I know people are probably wondering, but are you against using AI? Like, do you use AI personally, or are you just against kind of like the, or you want just more responsible use of, the building?
0: Well, the issue, and this is something I'd love to get into more, but basically, AI is incredibly dangerous. The experts know it. This is something I've been telling people in the field for over a dozen years. People are legitimately worried that we're going to lose control of the next generation of AI systems, and we won't be able to get it back, and then they will take over the world. And that's, that is an extreme concern. If that doesn't happen, they're still going to take all our jobs pretty soon. So those are the kinds of concerns that, I think are the biggest thing on my mind.
1: Okay. Thank you, David. Really appreciate you coming on the show. The website, evitable.com, E-V-I-T-A-B-L-E. We are going to come back and do the feedback. These are all the emails, the comments, the questions that you send to me throughout the week. Got a lot to digest this week. 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

0: Welcome back to Rich on Tech. We're going to get right into the feedback. This is the part of the show where I basically give you all the stuff that you've been telling me the whole week. The emails, the comments, all that stuff in the inbox. Read it here. You guys are spicy today. Woo! Spicy. I'm not going to read some of those because I don't think they're appropriate for air. But Brian just sent a picture of I can't believe this, a TCL 98-inch QM6K Pro mini LED TV at Costco for $1,600. A 98-inch TV, mini LED, which is excellent. $1,600. That is incredible. If you can fit that in your living room, get it. Let's open up the feedback here. That's the combination of feedback and the mailbag. Andy says, hey, Rich, I wanted to share a couple of thoughts on AI. A good friend of mine who is a software engineer says that AI, mostly Claude, writes almost all of his code. He just has to review, proof, and edit it, kind of like managing a new employee. On the flip side, my wife frequently complains that people at work are sending out AI-generated meeting notes without proofreading them. She says it's always incredibly obvious when they blindly rely because the notes have poor syntax and even include quotes and references that were never actually made. The moral of the story, blind reliance on AI is never good. I would agree with that. You can't just blindly rely on it. It's a tool. It's a tool. That's about all it is right now. David in Los Angeles, on the show you spoke with a caller who said she used Apple for email, and I think there may have been some confusion. Apple Mail is just the app, while the actual provider could be Gmail, Yahoo, AT&T, Outlook, or something else. In that case, the spam filtering is usually handled by the email provider before it ever reaches Apple Mail. I also want to mention SpamCop, a service that lets users report spam and helps identify and blacklist spam sources. Rosario, I was in San Diego on Sunday, returning from a trip across the border and stopped by the Google store. Happy to report that I got the Steph Curry version of the Fitbit Air, and I'm so happy. It took me a bit to set it up, but I still feel like I'm missing something. But at 75 years old, I think I did pretty good. I appreciate your time and your commitment to your followers. Well, thank you, Rosario. I think you're going to love that Fitbit Air. I think that if you don't want a smartwatch, you should get the Fitbit Air for sure. Brian in Watsonville, California says, I've been using ChatGPT in my law practice. It's great for reviewing things and summarizing piles of documents. You can upload a huge bunch of PDFs and ask things like, what's the first time the DeMuro project is mentioned? And it finds it quickly. But lately, I've discovered the image generation feature, and really, it's a lot of fun. The way it enforces guardrails can be pretty amusing. Sometimes it'll generate photos of my wife and me that would make our kids cringe with embarrassment. But then a seemingly innocent prompt like show my wife and her friends hiking in Yosemite gets flagged. It makes me wonder if the guardrails are getting stricter or if it's just trying to keep me from spending the entire day creating images like show my wife and me kissing in a hot tub at a Maui resort. Okay. Andy, I recently bought a Mac Mini docking station so I would have enough ports for all my external devices like my printer, my hard drive, charging cables. Everything was working great until my phone suddenly stopped connecting or even charging when I plugged it in. I was completely perplexed and spent a ton of time changing out cords and troubleshooting. Well, it turns out there's a power button on the actual docking station. I must have accidentally bumped it and turned it off. I felt pretty embarrassed, but despite my user error, it's a great piece of gear, and I highly recommend it for anyone needing extra desktop ports. Just make sure it's turned on. The brand is Acacis, A-C-A-C-I-S. A-C-A-C-I-S, Mac Mini Docking Station. Oh my gosh, that's funny. Don looks like he's got a rant. It feels like companies are making pricing more confusing than ever. I recently went to Sizzler and found that they got rid of the senior menu, replacing it with a 15% senior discount. Sounds good, but some perks like a free soda and salad bar access disappeared, so the actual cost went up. Then I discovered I've been paying $19.99 a month for India TV on my Spectrum bill, even though I don't watch it. When I asked to remove it, they told me my bill would actually go up because it's part of a bundle. What? So keeping a service I don't want costs less than removing it. Okay, that's weird. Both situations left me feeling like companies are hiding price increases behind confusing policies. It seems like customer service is becoming less about helping customers and more about explaining why things don't make sense. That's a good point, Don. That is so true. Some of these things do not make sense. Let's see here. Ellen I want to recommend the series Person of Interest. It's brilliantly written and acted. Even though it's a few years old, the themes and treatment of AI are incredibly relevant to everything we're dealing with today. Definitely check it out. All right, it's on my list. It looks like it was originally on CBS, created, or now, yeah, I got to look for that one. Dan, I was at a car repair place today, and they had a self-service snack station where you can scan and buy your own food. Get this, the screen actually asked for a tip. I asked the guy at the counter, and he laughed, and he said, just because the POS system, that's point of sale, by the way, not POS, system, they bought was originally designed for a restaurant, but then he got me good. He told me they had a special on oil changes for $35. I looked at him and said, you know this is an electric car, right? He smiled and said he was messing with me. He definitely got me on that one. Oh, I like his dad humor. I would stick to that place. Marcy, talking about my newsletter, I enjoyed your plug for a library system. I don't get TV reception by choice and order all my Libby books and DVDs online. Every week, I stop by the library and pick up and drop off items while I am running errands. It couldn't be easier. Yes, the library is a hidden gem. Levi, I think you should really start ending your TV segments with, and now you're tech rich. It seems like a missed opportunity for a great one-liner. Love the segments, though. It's funny, we switched a couple years ago from I'm Rich DeMuro and You're Tech Smart to I'm Rich DeMuro, That's Rich on Tech, and Tech Rich. If we tried to change it again, that'd be tough. But you know what? Levi Frank from Bradbury, California says, you know what? AI may replace your programs. AI on tech must know more than you. Yes, it does. But does it have a heart and soul? I don't think so, Frank. I don't think so. You know what? After a show like this, go ahead, replace me. it wouldn't have the issues that I've had all day today. That is going to do it for this episode of the show. You can find links to everything I mentioned on the website. Just go to richontech.tv. This is episode 178. 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You can find me on social media. I am at richontech. Next week, we've got Rick Brodia. He is an editor with Yahoo Tech. He is going to talk about cheap alternatives to popular tech products. Well, thank you so much for listening. There are so many ways you can spend your time. I really do appreciate you spending it right here with me. Even if you're annoyed by it and you send me an angry email, it's all fine. It's all good. Joe, it's all good, Joe. Oh, did I mention names? One reminder before I go, please don't drive distracted. Those texts can wait. Thanks to everyone who makes this show possible. Bobo, Kim, my guests, and of course you. My name is Rich DeMuro. I will talk to you real soon. Every spam call, every scam text, every sketchy email with your name, each one starts the same way. 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
5: ABC News, I'm Chuck Sievertson. An agreement announced by President Trump in Iran, a formal signing is next Friday, but it's not a final deal. Though the U.S. naval blockade of the Strait of Hormuz is lifted, it's not open until Friday because mines have to be cleared, says the president. Iran's National Security Council says the war on all fronts, including Lebanon, ends immediately and permanently. ABC's Martha Raddatz.
6: White House officials have said this agreement is not based on trust but verification, and this still has a very long way to go before any permanent peace or nuclear deal is hammered out.
5: Albanians by the thousands in Tirana are protesting, opposing a planned luxury development on an environmentally sensitive stretch of coastline, a project linked to President Trump's son-in-law Jared Kushner. The Carolina Hurricanes won their first Stanley Cup championship in 20 years Sunday night, beating the Vegas Golden Knights 3-0. This is ABC News. A fourth shark attack off Australia in recent weeks. The swimmer in critical condition. Agriculture Minister Tara Moriarty of New South Wales.
7: Nothing is off the table in terms of how we deal with sharks going forward, but I'm particularly interested in further advice on how we can expand the use of technology, which means we can spot sharks sooner and get beaches closed and keep people safer.
5: For the first time, the New York Knicks will get a parade for their NBA championship.
8: Everyone always called us trash. It was always the Knicks are trash, Knicks are trash. What happened now?
9: We are finally
8: we got the champions!
10: I'm feeling ecstatic right now. Amazing. It's a great feeling to finally get a championship after so many years.
5: Mayor Zoran Mondani says Thursday will be a ceremony at City Hall and a ticker tape parade. Neither their 1973 nor 1970 NBA titles were celebrated with a parade. Chuck Sievertson, ABC News.
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4: From the Platte Valley Bank Weather Center, I'm meteorologist Megan Mulford. Clear skies overnight with lows around 45. Winds out of the southeast at around 5 miles an hour. Highs level off around 82 Monday. Bright sunshine expected. Partly cloudy skies Monday night. Lows dip down to about 52. Dry with temps a bit above average Tuesday and Wednesday, and highs from the upper 80s to the low 90s. Right now, 50.
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6: Now, it's Red Eye Radio. Gary McNamara and Eric Harley talk about everything from politics to social issues and news of the day. 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
7: All across America, we are Red Eye Radio. He is Eric Harley, and I'm Gary McNamara. Welcome and good morning.
8: Hi.
7: You know, on all the issues out there, you know, I saw on CNN and Fox, you know, discussing about the UFC. I could give a damn.
8: I don't care.
7: You know, and I think part of what you saw, the Republican or the administration's influence over the weekend. Let's talk about all the fluff stuff that really doesn't matter and get into discussions that really doesn't matter, whether it's a UFC fight. Whatever, whether the reflecting pool is clear or not clearer than it was, again, all these little things I could care less about.
8: Right.
7: I could care less. I care about the big things that matter, the war, inflation. These are the things I care about. If everybody wants on CNN wants to peddle about, well, should he have the UFC on it? I don't give a damn.
8: I don't care.
7: Don't care.
8: I think they should have had it in the Oval Office. just bring the ring inside the Oval Office, set it up and go. No, listen, I look at it and by the way, I don't know if the UFC is, I don't know if that's the correct term, ultimate. Well, if they're both living after the case, if they both survived the fight, then it's not ultimate. I'm not saying someone should die. I'm just saying maybe they reconsider the name, because it's not ultimate if they're both still living. But it doesn't appeal to me. It doesn't appeal to most Americans. You know, it's not something that, you know, it really is a niche group. I know a lot of people talk about it, you know, especially they've got to get up to speed on it if they're going to appear on Joe Rogan's show, because he knows a lot about it, obviously. And good for them. That's great. It's like soccer. Okay, if that's your thing, good for you. I'm glad you enjoy it and you get something out of it. And they can do the analysis of, did you see what he did? And then did, and then this happened. And then, okay, that's fine. But I don't care. And most Americans, it's, again, not a needle mover. You're talking about entertainment. It's the equivalent of movie night. You know, it's movie night at the White House, or maybe a live play on the lawn at the White House. You know what I mean? A live concert on the White House lawn, which is fine. You want to do that? Fine. But it doesn't interest me to the point it's not important. It is not on my list of priorities. National defense is my list of priorities. And I can't explain to you what I felt when we took out Iran's nukes and then later when we took out the Ayatollah. I cannot tell
7: you. You mean the nuclear material?
8: Yes. And I cannot tell you. Yeah, they don't actually have nukes. Or do they? And the taking out the Ayatollah, you know, because the bombing of the nuke sites, we're bombing Iran. We're going to bomb Iran. We just bombed Iran. That was all unicorn territory as far as I was concerned after 47 years. I thought it would never happen. It was all okay. Now, Hollywood made a movie, What If We Bombed Iran? And it happened. So I can't tell you how that changed and impacted me after living through all of that. From the hostage crisis on, from the Jimmy Carter years on. The Shah of Iran was in a hospital in Texas for a while. And so was my mom, and we couldn't see her for a few weeks. I mean, it had that impact. But there were so many things in my little, I guess, I don't know if they were little or big, but moments in my life from that age on. And it's just in the back of my mind, Iran has always been a clear and present danger. And now, because they included the words pinky promise. We're not actually sure if they did that. But this is what this feels like. Some kind of bizarre. Oh, no. They said pinky promise. And we did the pinky thing at the end of the signing. Are they, you brought up a good point earlier. We're going to see them shaking hands with Iran?
7: Yeah. You know, I saw this was from an Israeli-American who wrote this. Never in the history of the modern world have you had a leader who is a few inches from total victory and then decides to retreat and help the enemy who was on their knees and give them a lifeline so that they can survive? This is Trump's legacy. He made it, and he owns it.
8: And this is it. And the only reversal of that is post-election taking the regime out and taking their all of their nuclear material. And I don't think that's going to happen. I don't have confidence that's going to happen.
7: You know, we had said this last, by the way, not surprised by this, because this is what we looked at the different options out there, and this was our top option. He's, you know, going to make a weak deal, but just get it out of the way, get prices, you know, get gasoline prices down. Already was down to $3.19 mm-hmm. when I was going to work, get gasoline prices down. The stock market may boom for a while here. People's first concern is money. This sort of drifts off. And, you know, the one thing that we said from the very beginning, even when the ceasefire first started, you have seriously destroyed a significant part of Iran's ability over the next decade to move forward. But what you haven't done is now you've given incentive for possibly the hardliners,
8: yeah,
7: even more hardliners in Iran to say, wow, we can get more money. The blockade is lifted. We can continue
8: to slaughter people in the streets.
7: Right.
8: Our own citizens.
7: We get some sanctions.
8: Yeah. I'm sorry. Subjects, not citizens.
7: Right.
8: I think it was Andrew McCarthy that made that point.
7: The subjects now aren't going to want to revolt because they know the United States will say one thing and then do another.
8: Yeah.
7: I mean, it's just and we thought this was at the top when we gave the scenarios, you know, last week. This is the one that we thought was most likely.
8: Yeah.
7: Exactly what you're seeing, you know, right now. Mm-hmm. You put together some type of framework deal and you just keep stretching it out as we've been doing for 47 years.
8: Right. And now.
7: But the one thing you can say is we have degraded them for the next decade.
8: In terms of what actually has been done in a positive way, yes.
7: Yes. Yeah.
8: But you haven't degraded at all their ability to act through their proxies.
7: Well, to cause hell in the Middle East and mm-hmm. to continually attack U.S. interests.
8: Right. And again, their own citizens.
7: Right.
8: All those things remain in play very much.
7: Yep.
8: The regime is still in power.
7: By the way, we said from the very beginning, if you're relying on something that you're not in control of, which is the people there revolting, and that's how you get your regime change, if that's what you're relying on, you never rely in war on anything except what you are in control of. And that's the one point that we brought up at the beginning of this.
8: Mm-hmm.
7: Because it can come back and blow up. And that's exactly what it seems to be doing right now. We'll see. But you go online, you look at it, you go to X. And these are all supporters of Trump saying, why won't you release the text? Release the text of it so we can analyze it. You say it's great. But you've been saying all sorts of things the last month that ended up not being true. Let us see the actual text of it.
8: Are we going to see the text after it's signed?
7: Yeah.
8: I'm guessing they will release
7: well,
8: it.
7: Well, the signing, you know, as Lindsey Graham said, you know, this isn't really a deal. This isn't the nuclear. The nuclear deal would have to be approved by Congress, as Lindsey Graham pointed out.
8: Mm-hmm.
7: Yeah. On X. So,
8: right.
7: You know, this is just the, you know, whatever the first part of it is that they've agreed to. But if the first part is what they're saying, now I've seen $12 billion, $25 billion, $300 billion, whatever it is. If the beginning of it is Hormuz opens, straits open, the blockade is gone, and we give them, allow them to have, well, the blockade's gone is going to put money in.
8: Mm-hmm.
7: To Iran to begin with, and mm-hmm. if we give them, remove part of the sanctions to give them any billions of dollars to open up Hormuz, which you already had before the war, you've just said Iran hasn't lost.
8: No, it's all for naught.
7: Right. It's all for naught.
8: Nothing has changed.
7: Right. In fact, you're relieving sanctions and allowing money to go in for what you already had before the war began.
8: Right.
7: Like I said, that's why I keep saying the art of the Costanza deal, if this is true.
8: Yeah.
7: But as everybody's saying, well, you don't know. Well, release it. If you've done the deal, release the damn text.
8: Right. Tell us what's in it.
7: Yeah. The deal's done. There's a text.
8: It tells me they're not done. And, or they're not proud of it.
7: Yeah.
8: Because the deal, the text of the deal has to be released at some point.
7: Well, when you had on Sunday morning, when you had Vance talking about the fact that every World War II was negotiated, I mean, my God, yeah, I went, oh, my God, this is not going to be good. When Vance said that, either he's completely ignorant of world history or he was lying, one or the other, because they were desperate to come up with something. So, yeah, it was well, the unconditional surrender, yeah, but we didn't execute the emperor. But that was because with the pushing of MacArthur, they wanted to assure that they could have a peaceful transition through it. And because they got the emperor to say, okay, lay down your arms,
8: mm-hmm.
7: you know, if that's what you call negotiation, it's far from this type of negotiation.
8: Yeah, it is. And I want to see the text. Certainly, they have to release it after the signing.
7: One would think.
8: But if it comes with a bunch of contingencies or ambiguous language.
7: Well, even when the president came out, look, Iran wants to get rid of their nuclear weapons. He said it again on Truth Social. Iran wants. No, they don't.
8: No.
7: Stop it.
8: What do you think this is all for? You know they don't.
7: Jeffrey Blair, National Review, was saying, it's almost as when Trump, with Trump now on Truth Social, it's almost like he's shaking his fist in the air as he bellows, you better shape up, Jack, or else.
8: Yeah.
7: Saying he's becoming like Biden.
8: No,
7: nobody buys
8: deal,
7: it anymore.
8: This whole deal is Biden-esque.
7: Yeah. We are Red Eye Radio.
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9: Summer camp season is right around the corner. And parents with first-time campers can help the child prepare for camp by being prepared, sending the camp all pertinent health and contact information about the child, for example.
10: Typically, every camp will have some kind of a form, and that has all of the pertinent information, parents' work numbers, their cell phone numbers, home phone numbers, addresses, maybe even another emergency person to call, all of your information regarding insurance and all of those types of things in the event there was an emergency, an accident, where a child needed medical treatment of some sort.
9: And Valinda Cameron of University of Missouri Extension adds sending the child with proper clothing for any weather possibility. Any items that a parent wishes a child to return home with should be properly labeled. What children should not bring to camp with them is more money than necessary and no food. Cameron says food in the campsite or cabin attracts unwanted rodents like raccoons and mice, even snakes. I'm Rod Bain reporting for the U.S. Department of Agriculture in Washington, D.C.
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0: He's Eric Cronin. I'm Gary McNamara. I was just going through, and it was advice to people from Great Britain coming over here to watch the English play.
1: Oh, yeah.
0: In the World Cup. And it's like, you're in different parts of the country. There aren't uniform rules when it comes to alcohol or marijuana. And you need to know that if you're coming over from Great Britain.
1: No, that's true. I mean, even within, you know, the Metroplex, there's different rules.
0: Yeah.
1: With alcohol, I mean, the state rules apply, of course, but with alcohol, as to where you can buy it.
0: Well, yeah, but this things like open container laws.
1: Oh, yeah.
0: Like, you can't walk around with the beer on the street, and apparently in parts of Great Britain, they're saying you can. You can't walk from bar to bar with an open beer.
1: Right. Yeah.
0: And it's like, you know, it depends where you are, but the games are all over the country. I mean, the USA played in L.A., and they're going to play in Seattle then, you know, next Friday.
1: Right.
0: But I did on Friday, I looked at the list of when the games are in Arlington in case I'm driving anywhere on those days. And so far, I'm safe.
1: Yeah.
0: There isn't any day that I'm traveling.
1: Right.
0: I'm going to the Rush show in Fort Worth a week from Friday, and there is no game in Dallas on that day, Friday. And I'm like, thank goodness.
1: Yeah.
0: I might not be able to get an Uber.
1: Yeah, I rarely travel over there now. I mean, we used to work over there, you know, years ago.
0: Yeah, right across the right across the other side of I-30.
1: Just a couple miles down the road.
0: Yeah.
1: And that could have been nightmarish.
0: I know.
1: Still being there. But all of my traveling now has been north, from my house north, basically. So I don't get over there very often at all. So, it's interesting because there were so many local stories on it. I mean, every news organization globally was doing stories on it, but here locally, it was the thing over the weekend. I was busy doing other things, so I didn't really pay attention to it. But there was a lot of that. Here's where the traffic will be.
0: Yeah.
1: I would have appreciated that, certainly, if I had, you know, had to go in that area. That certainly would have been useful.
0: Well, I'm near 360 that goes from the airport all the way, you know,
1: right,
0: straight down through Arlington and down through South Arlington, Mansfield, Grand Prairie, all the way now. The 360 with the toll goes all the way down almost to Midlothian. But most of the time I'll take the tollway. I figured if I'm gonna work after my retirement age, I'm taking the tollway everywhere because there's a lot less traffic. But you know what really got me over the weekend, and we'll talk about it coming up on the bottom of the hour. You know what really got me, besides the talk yesterday on the memorandum of understanding?
1: Yeah.
0: Which is being called a peace deal. A peace deal without the details.
1: Yeah.
0: But it was the response of the left to Elon Musk becoming a trillionaire.
1: Yeah, it's, you know, Bernie Sanders and Elizabeth Warren are already working on it. You know, that's the problem, is all the world's trillionaire. Because there's just one.
0: One.
1: Yeah.
0: And it was, I mean, if you wanted to see jealousy, envy, and selfishness, man, social media on Friday and Saturday concerning that.
1: One person having all of that wealth and blah, blah, blah, blah, blah, blah, blah.
0: They have no idea how it works.
1: No, they have no idea.
0: Even Mark Cuban had to come out and go, do you understand how this works?
1: Right.
0: Do you understand when these people do this and they become this rich that it's in stock?
1: Right.
0: And the reason that he became a trillionaire was because
1: other people.
0: He goes, other people.
1: Voluntarily
0: wish to also become rich. That 60% of America that's in stocks.
1: Right.
0: And they all wish to be rich. They're the ones that gave him the money so they can hopefully expand their wealth.
1: Right.
0: And I'm like, well, Mark, you voted for Kamala, didn't you? That's a...
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14: From the Platte Valley Bank Weather Center, I'm meteorologist Megan Mulford. Clear skies overnight with lows around 45. Winds out of the southeast at around 5 miles an hour. Highs level off around 82 Monday. Bright sunshine expected. Partly cloudy skies Monday night. Lows dip down to about 52. Dry with temps a bit above average Tuesday and Wednesday. And highs from the upper 80s to the low 90s. Currently 46.
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1: And he's Eric Carly, and I'm Gary McNamara. We'll get to the Elon Musk stuff in just a minute, but I just saw this because I'd seen it on social media, and I didn't know where it was coming from. Did you see it where it was like, well, you know, J.D. Vance and Kushner and Witkoff are for the deal, and Rubio and Hegseth were not?
2: Yeah.
1: And I saw that through social media. I'm like, okay, where are you getting that from?
2: Right. Yeah.
1: And so I was doing some searching here during the bottom of the hour. I finally found it. It was the Israel Ham News Service from Israel that had it out, that it came out. This came out late yesterday afternoon, you know, after the deal was announced. And here's what they wrote. Trump's negotiating team, Vice President J.D. Vance, envoys Jared Kushner and Steve Witkoff, have been advocating for a deal with Iran, partly due to concerns that the regime will not collapse within a reasonable time frame, and partly due to pressure from Qatar. On the other side, Secretary of State Marco Rubio and Secretary of War Pete Hegseth recently presented an assessment that the Iranian regime is dying due to economic pressure, and strengthening this pressure is the right way to achieve surrender or an overthrow of the regime. Last week, Trump decided to pursue the deal route. The Memorandum of Understanding allegedly includes the suspension of all sanctions on Iran's oil sales, which could bring in $80 to $120 billion a year. Treasury Secretary Scott Bessent reportedly pushed against lifting sanctions on Iran, as returning to them would be problematic. Terms were changed so that the sanctions would only occur, at least in part, after the Strait of Hormuz is fully opened. So that comes from the Israeli News Service there.
2: Hmm. Yeah. All right.
1: And again, you know, do they know that? You know, how do they know that? How do they know what the memorandum of understanding is? Is it because they're getting leaks from the Iranian, or excuse me, from the Israeli government as to what it is? And we haven't gotten, because there's been no leaks. Even the administration isn't. There's been a lot of criticism or wondering, what are you doing here? And there's no leaks, you know, saying, okay, you know, I haven't seen one yet, you know, to the Wall Street Journal or Fox News or anything.
2: And no.
1: this is what's
2: right.
1: included in the
2: right.
1: deal,
2: yeah.
1: You know, based on leaks, you know, that we, you know, that we have from, you know, the administration. So.
2: Well, and I assumed that I was looking for leaks over the weekend, which is probably the only way we were going to see anything close to text. And it wouldn't have been text. It would have been bullet points. And I thought to myself, well, one of the possibilities is that they just don't have the deal together. The words aren't there. It's not finalized. And by that, I don't mean it's, I don't mean signed. I mean written and agreed upon in order to sign. I just have to assume the language is changing on the fly. And we're not there yet. If this thing isn't signed this week, oh my gosh. If this thing goes football, if this one doesn't come to fruition, I don't know what to expect from President Trump's base. I just don't. I really don't. Because I don't trust the deal. I won't trust the deal. I don't care what the language is. Anything that leaves the regime.

0: in place means diddly and squat. They'll be acting through their proxies. And they may not have the ability to send a nuke. They have the ability to attack. They have the ability to attack far outside their borders with their proxies, which includes, by the way, on American soil. You know, we think about Al-Qaeda. We think about ISIS. We think about lone actors, you know, lone wolves, the whole thing when it comes to terrorists coming across our borders. But there is a decent chance that members of Hamas, Hezbollah, or some of their proxies from those groups are here already, waiting for orders. As long as the regime is in place, this deal means nothing. Nothing will change in Iran. In fact, it actually gives the current regime and the IRGC more leverage and confidence that they can control their people.
1: Without question. And if, as you know, every news agency is reporting that there will be, you know, sanctions will be partially lifted, the blockade will end if the Strait of Hormuz would open, you know, when it opens up, and that there'd be billions in cash opened up to the Iranians for that. Well, then, as I said before, that's the art of the Costanza deal, the George Costanza, you know, on Seinfeld, negotiating backwards for their deal on the pilot.
0: Mm-hmm. Yeah.
1: And Jerry said, no, you're supposed to be negotiating up, not down, George.
0: Right.
1: And because we already had that before. If that's what you've gotten out of a deal to start this out, the Iranians are going,
0: yeah,
1: what in the world? Trump, we're not, you know, because I saw Trump say, and if they don't abide by this, because there's supposed to be the negotiating period, you know, for another 60 days, mm-hmm, and then whatever. Mm-hmm. And if all that's true, and, mm-hmm, and again, that's all source-based. That's why conservatives and Republicans are screaming, show us the text.
0: Yeah.
1: Let us know precisely what is in it.
0: Right.
1: You know, because it all comes down to the regime's still going to be there.
0: Yeah.
1: We know that. Yeah. The regime's going to be there. And how are we going to get nuclear material? How are we going to get it?
0: Right.
1: How are we going to verify it?
0: Right.
1: Because I don't care what the promises are. It's simply, what is our verification process and how are we going to get it?
0: Yeah. Right. Yeah. That's what it comes down to. Is that there has to be, you know, if you look at this entire thing, we cannot have, we just simply cannot have anything that leaves the regime in place, and that apparently is what's happening. Mm-hmm. And it's frustrating. It's maddening. But I forget, was it Blair that wrote, this is his legacy?
1: The Israeli American.
0: Yeah, yeah. Okay.
1: Who said that?
0: Yeah. So,
1: but reading Dan McLaughlin from National View, I don't know if he still writes.
0: Mm-hmm.
1: We set back the nuclear program pretty far by military action in 2025 and 2026. Mm. We can possibly deter them further by 2027, 2028. That would be the president going back in again. But an agreement on paper adds nothing to that.
0: Right.
1: The only possible for good solution is toppling the regime.
0: Well, again, you know, if we get to a point at any point beyond the election and Trump makes the case they violated their agreement, we're going in and he takes out the regime and he takes out all of their uranium, I'll look at it and say, all right. I don't know if I can say well played, because it depends on the impact of the election and the impact on the economy between now and then. Because that's the only move here. The only move here right now is to settle the economy. Energy prices is the move. That's what you're worried about. And you do this telling the world, hey, okay, all right, we're done. And then you can put that under lock and key, and then you can just keep saying, nope. Instead of repeating, we're working on a deal, we're close to a deal, you can now say, we have a deal in place, everything's fine until Election Day. And then if they continue to attack their neighbors, if they continue to kill their own people in their streets, if they continue to attack Israel, because that's the other thing I asked earlier, but it's an important question, and it bears repeating here. What if they attack Israel directly between now and November 3rd? Are you going to say they don't have the right? Israel has no right? It can only be proportional, their response?
1: Yeah.
0: Because that's not going to fly.
1: And that's the whole thing. Then when they hit our helicopter and they said proportional response, we said, my God, you look so damn weak.
0: Yeah.
1: You know, what in the hell happened?
0: All you have to do, by the way.
1: We know what happened. It's the economy. It's energy prices.
0: Right.
1: And the president denied it. We know he's not telling the truth.
0: Well, all you have to do.
1: There is no other reason. What's the other reason for doing a bad deal?
0: By the way, all you had to do in that case on the helicopter thing, on retaliation for the helicopter downing, is you go in and you let the Pentagon do the presser. We assessed the situation. It gave us intel on what they had available to them, whether it was drones or missiles, and we had to take those sites out. And that's what we did. And you just be precise about it. You don't come in and say, well, they threw one, so we're going to throw one. And that's all we're doing. Forget the markets. And just say, at the end of that press conference, that part of this entire mission is over because we completed our objectives. And that's all you have to do. That's it. You have Hegseth up there, and he leads the press conference, and you make it very short, and that's it. And the president doesn't have to say, hey, we learned some new things, and we took out some sites.
1: But the president's on Truth Social every day, in a way, saying, I don't like this part. I don't like this part of the war. I don't like this part.
0: Well, that's what I mean. That's the whole point. All of this could be handled very differently and still settle the markets.
1: He has killed his credibility.
0: Yeah.
1: On being forceful on foreign policy with his base.
0: If they sign this deal and nothing happens post-election, that is his legacy. And I thought to myself, and we said this multiple times, after taking out their nuke sites, after taking out the Ayatollah, this is going to be his legacy, and this could be the turning point in the Middle East. And yeah, you kick the can for 10 years. But what does it look like a decade from now? A decade's a short period of time. Compare that to 47 years.
1: Well, you've seen the criticism now coming out from conservative outlets on the Board of Peace for Gaza.
0: Yeah.
1: This is a complete cluster.
0: Right. Well, because now Hamas is going to be certainly, because that's the number one play here that you got to be concerned about. You set them back for 10 years on weapons. You did not set them back at all on proxies. In fact, you've re-upped their ability on proxies.
1: To attack U.S. interests, which is why, you know, what was it, 150 over the last 18 months?
0: Right. And in Gaza, attack directly to and continue attacks on Israel.
1: Oh, you're right.
0: And then what are you going to do? You're going to tell Israel they can't?
1: We are Red Eye Radio.
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1: We are Red Eye Radio. He's Eric Carley, and I'm Gary McNamara. Well, first, I saw this here.
0: Yeah?
1: And this is apparently the counter-programming to the UFC at the White House.
0: Okay.
1: It's like, all right. In case you're wondering what the Dems are doing, their counter-program to the UFC is like 40 people singing terribly and a terrible song. You ready?
0: Okay.
1: All right, here we go.

0: Wow. Tears for Fears doesn't sound anything like they used to.
1: Somebody made the point there. A Kid Rock show would be better than this.
0: Oh, yeah. Are you kidding me? Light years better.
1: Oh, my God.
0: Wow. Yeah.
1: Are the Democrats going to have an alternate 4th of July show?
0: Yeah. Well, they did, remember, a few years ago. F the 4th. Remember that whole thing?
1: Oh, yeah.
0: Yeah. Boo independence! What are you guys thinking? Seriously, who do you think you're connecting with?

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0: ABC News, I'm Chuck Sievertson. A deal announced by the U.S. and Iran ends the war on all fronts, including Lebanon, but no word about it resolving Iran's nuclear issues. Formal signing is Friday, though President Trump says the U.S. naval blockade of the Strait of Hormuz is lifted. It's not open till Friday because mines have to be cleared. Iran says negotiations for a final agreement are ahead. The New York Knicks waited 53 years for an NBA championship. Sunday night on the ice, the Carolina Hurricanes won their first Stanley Cup championship in 20 years, beating the Vegas Golden Knights 3-0. Jordan Staal crowned the NHL's MVP.
1: It's amazing. This is something I've been going after ever since we got the first one. I mean, you want to win it again and again and again. And what a feeling, what a battle the boys were grinding today.
0: At the White House Sunday night, a $60 million sponsor-covered UFC event, 7 cage fights. Mr. Trump friends with UFC's chief. This is ABC News. What could move the markets this week from ABC's Dave Packer?
2: Monday, we'll get a reading on consumer spending with core retail sales for May. Now, analysts are expecting a lower number than last month. And on Wednesday, with a new Fed chair, the Federal Reserve Bank will have its latest closely watched announcement on interest rates.
0: Not only does the Mideast crisis send oil and gasoline prices higher, this could too, ABC's Jim Ryan.
3: Even soaring gas prices haven't quelled Americans' demand for travel, but now industry analysts expect inventory to run short this summer as U.S. refineries struggle to keep running close to their capacity.
0: Our Jim Ryan. Hey, did you hear what the Knicks Delta jetliner pilot and air traffic control said to each other after the championship win and the team was just about to take off from San Antonio for New York?
4: Tell those guys congratulations. Enjoy the moment. Oh, they're enjoying it back there. You probably can hear them. They're having a good time, man. Yeah, we'll pass it on.
0: That from ATC.com. Chuck Sievertson, ABC News.
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1: From the Platte Valley Bank Weather Center, I'm meteorologist Megan Mulford. Lows dip down to about 45 overnight under clear skies, southerly winds at around 5 miles an hour. Bright sunshine expected again Monday. High temperatures reach up to 82. Partly cloudy skies Monday night. Lows dip down to about 52. Partly cloudy skies Tuesday. Decreasing clouds by Wednesday. Low 90s Tuesday. Upper 80s by Wednesday. Right now, 48.
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3: Now, it's Red Eye Radio. Gary McNamara and Eric Harley talk about everything from politics to social issues and news of the day. 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
4: All across America, we are Red Eye Radio. He is Eric Harley, and I'm Gary McNamara. You know, with the World Cup going on, you know, everybody in the media is commenting on it in some way. And I did see, and I think this was, I think this was a bogus. I forgot who it was. And somebody posted on X. It was somebody in the mainstream media saying, yeah, heard from one person from Europe over here, you know, for the World Cup. And they said, well, Texas, Dallas is just like Dubai, except the women have big hair.
5: What?
4: Isn't that like 30 years ago?
5: What? Yeah, the big hair?
4: The big hair thing?
5: Yeah. Yeah, no.
4: That's when I said...
5: I don't see any women with big hair.
4: That's when I thought to myself, that's not true.
5: No, it's not true at all.
4: And 'cause that was some of the responses going, what are you talking about? The big hair thing's been gone for a long time in Texas.
5: Yeah. Yeah, no, it's... No, we don't have... I mean, there might be some holdouts from that era, you know. That kind of, you know, some people don't change their style. Yeah. They just kind of...
4: Some of the cougars, you know, that want to date me.
5: Well, I was talking about Brett Michaels from Poison when he comes in town, but... so, and other ladies. But it's... no. Blackie Lawless from Wasp. I mean, there are a few. But no, it's big hair. We don't have big hair.
4: I know. I saw that and went, okay, you're making that up.
5: Yeah.
4: It's like you're throwing a stereotype. It's like Dallas is like Dubai, except with women with big hair. And I'm like, nobody ever said
5: no,
4: that.
5: No. And no.
4: No.
5: Yeah. You're late to the soccer match. Yeah.
4: All right, the whole Elon Musk thing, because that was the thing that I found fascinating. And I will tell you, one of the consistencies that one of the things that I've been talking about since the very, very beginning of being in talk radio, which was 89. And it was really when the identity politics, you know, really came out. And you had people always, you know, the left saying that racism is the biggest problem. And I've said for the longest time, no, it's not, even back then. It's envy and jealousy.
5: Mm-hmm, mm-hmm.
4: It's envy, jealousy, and selfishness.
5: Mm-hmm.
4: It's what it is.
5: Yeah.
4: You know, people really don't walk around, and they don't walk around in 2026 saying, I believe that I am, well, I mean, some on the left do. I believe that I am superior to you because of my genetics.
5: I tried that one time. It didn't work.
4: Let me try.
5: And I was saying it to my wife.
4: Yeah. Let me see how that works out. I am superior to all of yous.
5: All of yous.
4: All of yous. Because of my Irish genetics.
5: That's right.
4: God, that sounds so stupid.
5: Well, I have to start with the fact that I'm Scottish, so that's not going to fly.
4: but I really, I mean, envy and jealousy and selfishness, to me, are still the biggest bad character traits that America has, probably the world has, human, you know, human society has. and I am so happy that the environment that I grew up in and what I was taught, it's something that I still look at in a sense of perverted awe when I see people doing it.
5: Yeah.
4: People getting angry that Elon Musk is a, you know, is a trillionaire because of the SpaceX IPO.
5: And I've never carried that envy. I've never, and I was thinking that over the weekend. I thought, you know, I've never carried. Now, I'll tell you this. I really, really, really wish I had that $1 trillion. But I'm not envious. That doesn't mean I'm envious.
4: No, he's bringing up a different bad character trait.
5: Yeah.
4: Greed.
5: Yeah. It's not greed if you really want it. What? My Eric logic. But no, it's
4: I like we should do that. It's time for Eric logic.
5: It's not greed if you really want it. And you want it for the money. So it's as a kid, I remember, I think my first thought I ever had this way was when we had moved to San Antonio. My parents bought their first house. I didn't really pay attention to that. Dad had just come back from the Vietnam conflict, and we moved from North Texas down to San Antonio. And they just bought their first house. And then I started seeing, you know, dad's drive by. My dad had some cool cars along the way. Not like Corvettes or anything. He bought a Karmann Ghia, which, by the way, I learned later was it's a Volkswagen. But no offense to Volkswagen fans or Karmann Ghia fans, but it was a cool car to ride in, you know. But I would see them with really expensive looking things. But my first thing in my brain was, hey, what's that roadmap? I wonder what they did or do to get to that point. I had some friends, dear friends. There were three brothers and their dad, and they lived in the cul-de-sac, which was right next to our house at the top of the street. And their dad worked at a car dealership and was like the top salesman. He may have been the sales manager. And he always carried, and they had just an average house. They had the average cars. And he carried a wad of cash like nobody's business. And I learned that a couple times because the brothers were squabbling, and I had been up there, and I was eating lunch or breakfast with them or something. And he just pulls out this huge wad of cash and just says, well, shut up here. I'll settle it. And then gives them all money. I was thinking, man, I should have gotten into that argument. I could have made out. But the whole thing is, I started thinking, and that's when I asked one of the brothers, what does your dad do for a living? Because I thought, you know, build the roadmap, right? If if those are things I want to accomplish, and it wasn't greed or envy, it was, wait a minute, somebody's doing something, and this is possible to do. And it related, it was happening right before my eyes. It related to me because it was friends or neighbors or things that I saw in my neighborhood, and I thought, I wonder. And I love the stories behind that. Even if I'm not going to copy their playbook and go the way they did, it's like, okay, look at all the, it builds, I think, your toolbox of, in life, of saying, look at all the things you do or can do, which goes back to what your dad told you, look, learn to do everything. You know, get college, but also learn engineering. Learn to do every job you can, and have those skills. Yeah,
4: college, trade, selling. Yep. My father said,
5: all of it.
4: Do all those, and then the last one is something that you might want to do because it might be, you think it would be fun.
5: Right. Yeah. So you,
4: but everything else,
5: you made the wise choice of radio.
4: You know, it has been the most secure business I've ever been in.
5: You and I could actually say that. You know, I mean, we're both seniors and we're still in the business, so we survived.
4: What do you mean? I can't get out.
5: Right.
4: I want to get out. I can't get out.
5: I wonder if I'm going to wake up one day and remember oh, wait a minute. You know what? They fired me a couple of years ago, and I Costanza'd this whole thing.
6: Milton.
5: Yeah, exactly. And I just kept showing back up for work. I don't know if I've been employed.
6: Milton in Office Space. Yeah, exactly. They had fired him years ago but continued to pay. Exactly. So he kept coming in. But, you know, when you said that about the car, that's the story of Chris Gardner mm-hmm. from Pursuit of Happiness.
5: Oh, yeah, that's the attitude. That was the same attitude.
6: He saw somebody with the car, and he goes, what do? How do you get something like that? And yeah. He said, I'm a broker.
5: Yeah.
6: And, you know, but that movie, and I bet you he would even say it. You know, I'm sure, you know, being a billionaire as he is, was, you know, you look and you go, whoa. But to me, because he was a consultant on, you know, he actually had that cameo
5: mm-hmm.
6: In the movie. He walks right. by at the end when what's his name?
5: Will Smith. Yeah.
6: And his son, his real son,
5: yeah.
6: you know, are walking down the street holding hand in hand.
5: Yeah.
6: But he probably would say, because it was really pushed in the movie, the beach scene. It was a day before he finds out whether he gets the job or not. He went out. He was able to get a hotel with his son,
5: yeah.
6: you know, instead of being homeless.
5: Yeah.
6: And he sat out and you hear him as he's with his son talking about all of his failures. And right. I never ended up, I always failed. I never finished. And the hope of doing that. And then when he gets the job.
5: Mm.
6: And I've had that experience in my life. Because you think that sometimes the big experiences in your life, when you progress and attain something, that there's going to be a party and all these people are going to be there, when actually it's a very individual experience that you feel alone, and you're not really at that point sharing it. When he walks out of the office and then he drops something because he's so nervous, and he walks down, he goes, this is happiness. And he walks out into the crowd, and he's just himself going like that.
5: Yeah.
6: I did it.
5: Yeah.
6: You know, I actually got to this, you know, point. And it was just getting the job.
5: Right.
6: He hadn't gone anywhere. Just getting the job.
5: Right.
6: He had completed it. He worked his posterior off.
5: Made huge sacrifices along the way.
6: Yeah. In order to get there, and he did it.
5: Right.
6: And remember, what did he say? I remember he said, I learned the little tricks. I always loved this one, that when he was making calls, he was the intern for the
5: mm-hmm,
6: broker,
5: mm-hmm.
6: he never put the phone down.
5: Right.
6: Because he realized he could get, like, in a day, like 20 more phone calls in if he didn't set the phone back down and then pick it back up again.
5: Right.
6: Yeah. And I'm like, wow. Right. And I really related to that part of the movie when he was told, you've got this. And I had a couple moments in my life where that happened to me. And you walk out and you're like, there's nobody there except yourself. And you're like, holy crap, I did it.
5: Yeah, I remember a couple of moments in my career doing that. I mean, I remember living in my car. I was working in radio. I had a job. I wasn't homeless. My home was a 75 Dodge Dart. And I was proud of that, though. Now, I didn't have children at the time. I wasn't married. I didn't have children. And so it was different in that way. But I had a plan. And I realized, you know, I probably actually had an opportunity to rent, and not probably, I did have an opportunity with at least one friend to rent a couch or rent a room. But it would have set back my goal, and I was saving up for this duplex that was being renovated by the father of somebody I worked with, and it was going to be available on a certain date, and it took longer than expected. But on the weekend, occasionally, I'd go get, because I had money, I'd go get a hotel room, and I felt like a millionaire. I felt like, hey, man, I'm living the life. I'm doing things on my terms, and I was watching my bank account grow for what I needed, because it wasn't just about having the money to move in. I wanted several months' worth of rent. I wanted furniture, my own furniture. I wanted food. I wanted to stock the pantry. These are things, and it was just me. There was nobody, roommates, nothing. Right. It was a one-bedroom duplex, shotgun-style duplex, one bedroom, one bath. And it's, you know, so I remember thinking, well, if I rent a room from a friend in the meantime, that is going to negate everything here, and it would take me probably a year to get what I want, you know, to get to where I want to be. And I just remember feeling that and thinking, okay, this is the road I'm taking. I didn't feel homeless. I didn't feel like a victim. I wasn't. I made the choice.
6: Did you ever, because I've never in my entire life, I never was jealous. I never thought about what anybody else is doing.
5: No.
6: I would think that it would be a waste of time.
5: It was inspiring.
6: To complain and sit there and say, this guy's a trillionaire. Well, how dare he be a trillionaire? And there's been, it's like him being a trillionaire has no impact on my life.
5: None.
6: At all.
5: Unless I invest in SpaceX,
6: unless one of my mutual funds and my 401k invest too much more money in there, which I hope they don't, because again, that I look at that as we talked about last week.
5: Yeah.
6: I don't know where's the return on the investment here.
5: It could be hype, is what you're looking at. It often with IPOs, right. The first few months is real hype. Then you get into what's it actually doing? So we don't know.
6: But I have a question to ask. Because why does the left think the way that they think on it? We'll get to that coming up. And even the populist Republican thinks, he shouldn't have that kind of money. We shouldn't have trillionaires. Billionaires up to 900 billion are okay, but it should be cut off here.
5: Yeah.
6: What?
5: Yeah, you and Elizabeth Warren agree on at least not the volume of money, but you agree on a principle.
6: On a cap, right? Yeah. The principle of a cap. But we'll get to that. Why do they think that way? Coming up next.
5: Brought to you by FPPF, Fuel Power Max.
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0: We are Runner Radio. He's Eric Carly, and I'm Gary McNamara. You know, I just wonder, because, like I said, I thought on social media it was just unbelievable. I mean, the Elon Musk and even the mainstream media. Number one, as we've said, I never paid attention to what anybody did. In fact, I never did this for money. I really never thought about money in my life. I just wanted to do the things I wanted to do.
1: Right, yeah. Yeah.
0: And I never thought.
1: I did other things for money outside of this because I always wanted to do this. My wife and I have always had small businesses that we've done and investments that we've done, knowing that this wasn't going to pay the bills. And, you know, likely that, you know, that if we were going to build a retirement, we would have to, and we started doing that in, right after we got together.
0: And when I couldn't make any money at all, and I was so young.
1: Yeah.
0: I did other things. I was a machinist, you know.
1: Yeah.
0: I worked at the steel mill, stuff like that for a couple of years before I got back in.
1: Yeah.
0: But I never have ever spent one, I mean, I am now, and it's just a reaction to everybody else. But I've never spent one second even contemplating what anybody else is doing, whether they're a millionaire, billionaire, trillionaire, thousandaire, whatever. I just wanted to do what I wanted to do. And I started thinking, do people actually think that if Elon Musk is a trillionaire, it is somehow taking money from the pot?
1: They do. They do.
0: And Bogarting the money.
1: They're buying it. Yeah, exactly. They're buying into what the left says. They have all of this wealth. Well, first of all, they earned that wealth, with the exception of that Powerball winner, you know, and out in California. But they earned that wealth. Okay. And beyond that too, there's not an infinite set of wealth or an infinite set of billionaires.
0: Right.
1: Now, what they want to do, and this is why the politicians want to...
0: You mean infinite or finite?
1: Did I say infinite?
0: Yeah.
1: There's not a finite... there's not a finite set. Well, there may be an infinite amount one day. Who knows? all from SpaceX. But no, there is not a finite set of money. There's not a finite set of billionaires. It comes and goes. In fact, Elon may not be a trillionaire by year's end, depending on how the stock goes, right?
0: Yep.
1: So that's how it works.

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7: From the Platte Valley Bank Weather Center, I'm meteorologist Megan Mulford. Lows dip down to about 45 overnight under clear skies, southerly winds at around 5 miles an hour. Bright sunshine expected again Monday. High temperatures reach up to 82. Partly cloudy skies Monday night. Lows dip down to about 52. Partly cloudy skies Tuesday. Decreasing clouds by Wednesday. Low 90s Tuesday. Upper 80s by Wednesday. Currently 46.
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1: Our podcast is a repeat of our show.
2: And thank you.
1: Yes, you can listen to it during the day,
2: mm-hmm.
1: whenever you want.
2: Whenever.
1: Yeah, so, I mean, I thought that was, besides the MOE, excuse mm-hmm. me, no.
2: MOU.
1: MOU.
2: Yeah.
1: The Memorandum of Understanding. With Iran, the thing that caught me on social media over the weekend was the whole Elon Musk thing, where it was just it came out immediately from the Democrats and everybody else showing their envy, their jealousy, and their selfishness,
2: mm-hmm.
1: and I just and their lack of focus on what they can do in their own lives to make themselves better.
2: Right. Yeah.
1: I mean, it was just, it was amazing people, you know, well, but I work, I work a job and I'm not like Elon Musk. It's like, what?
2: Yeah.
1: And I really, you know, you've got envy, you've got jealousy, you've got selfishness. We know that. You got, you know, that's what drives class warfare.
2: Yeah.
1: You know, right. We know that. I mean, when Bernie Sanders, the only thing that really came out of, Occupy Wall Street.
2: Hmm.
1: Oh, did you hear what they're calling Dallas? I didn't even know it because we're becoming much more of a bigger financial sector.
2: Yeah, what are they calling us?
1: Y'all Street.
2: Oh no, I said that before.
1: Oh,
2: it was a month or two ago.
1: I don't remember that.
2: It's Y'all Street.
1: Yeah, it's Y'all Street.
2: Yeah.
1: It's like I read it over the week. I'm like, what are they talking about? I don't remember you saying that.
2: Yeah, yeah, I did.
1: I probably wasn't paying attention.
2: No, well, no, you laughed, but you know.
1: No, did I?
2: But yeah.
1: Well, I'm old.
2: Because it was funny. I mean,
1: I'm old.
2: It's funny because they, and it wasn't, I don't think it was pertinent to what we were talking about. It was related, but it wasn't the center focus of what we were talking about in that moment.
1: I thought it was amazing just the mindset of so many people, you know, in the United States. Mm-hmm. And, You understand then when you see that why the Democratic Party does what they do.
2: Mm-hmm.
1: You understand it.
2: Yeah. Yeah.
1: You know, they're hoping, they're begging, you know, that the people that vote for them are completely ignorant as to how the world and economics runs, and they just go to their most base, wrong character traits of envy, jealousy, and selfishness. It's what it is.
2: Yeah, it is.
1: Down to it.
2: Yeah, it is.
1: And you'll do anything to portray them as a victim. And as we talked about with Occupy Wall Street, it was when Bernie Sanders came out and said, you can't make it in life because the billionaires got all the money.
2: Yeah.
1: I remember you and I getting that call from the UCLA student.
2: Yeah.
1: Who said the same thing. I can't, you know, I've got my college loans and everything else, mm-hmm. and there's these billionaires out there uh-huh. as if they're evil.
2: Yeah. Right.
1: As if there's some correlation between you living the moral life
2: right.
1: of not paying attention to your finances and whether you could ever pay it back again. I'm going to be completely and totally irresponsible. I'm not going to think about the future and how much I'm getting, but I'm good. That person who has made a ton of money through legitimate business, they must be evil.
2: Yeah, right. It's insane.
1: It really is. Now, getting back to more economics here.
2: Okay.
1: I laugh like crazy. Was this, this was yesterday. Okay. Thought I read it earlier.
2: Okay.
1: Wall Street Journal. The Kevin Warsh era begins at the Federal Reserve.
2: Yeah,
1: you know
2: well,
1: what? You know what they?
2: Well, here we go.
1: But yeah, but this is great though because let me get to this. Here it goes. His eventual reform list is long, and all this is really good. Mm-hmm. This is good. Reduce the balance sheet. Review the Keynesian bias in its economic models.
2: Right.
1: Yes. Mm-hmm. Yeah, I agree with that.
2: Right.
1: Keep the Fed out of fiscal policy,
2: mm-hmm.
1: and more. But his first priority and most important one is likely to be overhauling the way the Fed communicates. Few innovations since 2008 have been as counterproductive as the adoption of forward guidance as a policy tool. That means the Fed chair is talking.
2: Yeah.
1: Fed officials came to believe that by giving investors a heads up on the central bank intentions for the short-term interest rates, it can steer longer-term rates and the economy as well. But the constant yammering, long policy statements, press conferences after every Fed meeting, nonstop speeches by Fed officials, and above all, the quarterly summary of economic projections has exposed how little the Fed understands about the economy and trapped officials into errant policies. So what I'm saying is, we need to shut up.
2: Right. Quit talking. You're exposing how much you don't know.
1: It's hard to remember when the Fed was not this talkative. Yet until the 1990s, the central bank cultivated an air of silence. Officials didn't even release announcements when they adjusted their overnight policy interest rate. The Fed played down its periodic publication of limited economic forecast, which investors generally ignored. Officials started gradually started publishing statements of policy decisions after 1994. A fuller explanation of their reasoning arrived under Alan Greenspan in 1999, when officials began explaining what became to be known as the balance of risks, whether they thought tightening or easing was likely to be more appropriate for the future. But I just find it interesting where they say, because of the short-term analysis of the Fed chairs.
2: Yeah.
1: Yeah. That they showed how clueless they are, so they need to shut up and have less transparency so we don't know how their cluelessness leads to their policy initiatives.
2: Well, I mean, seriously. You know, that just becomes, it's maddening to me. It literally is short-sightedness. And they go back and forth, and it is the blah, blah, blah, blah, blah, blah, blah. Well, you know, the blah, blah, blah, jobs and blah, blah, blah, blah, blah. Interest rates, blah, blah, blah. And blah, blah, blah, blah, blah, blah, blah. Inflation, blah, blah, blah. We think this. This is the problem with having the problem with a person being the former Fed chair and then putting in your own person. What you have a problem with is the Fed. I have a problem with the Fed. But throwing your guy in, you know, for this president, thinking things are going to change and it's going to be vastly different than Jerome Powell, you're making it about the people. Mm-hmm. And not about the Fed. The problem is in the methodology of the Fed and the fact that I agree with Rand Paul on this. We should be able to audit the Fed. They're not going to do that, apparently. And it's, you know, again, it's madness because Warsh is not going to bring anything different.
1: Well, but audit the Fed would be political anyway. Everything is tribal.
2: Well, the biggest concern there is that who audits? Oh. Well, this would be an independent. Independent is nothing. It's a word. There is no true independent. They're all, the auditors are all going to have some agenda. So, yes, you're right.
1: Speaking of that, I saw over the weekend, couple of members of the House, a Democrat and Republican, I don't have the story in front of me, it just popped into my mind, have come up with a plan that addresses fixing Social Security.
2: Okay.
1: And I'm like, all right, what's your ideas there? Mm-hmm. There are no ideas. What they're saying is we need to put together a commission, a bipartisan commission to get
2: blah, blah, blah, blah, blah, blah, blah, blah, blah, blah, blah,
1: blah, blah, blah, blah, blah,
2: blah.
1: But finally, I wanted to bring this up because we had talked about earlier the memorandum of understanding that is supposed to be signed Friday. By the way, that's a long time off Friday,
2: In this particular scenario, Friday could be, we're sending 10,000 troops into Iran. I mean, you know, I don't think it will be, but
1: what I found was really interesting over the weekend was you had a few not many, but a few that would say, well, you must understand the art of the deal. And you had Republican conservatives who just, I'd never seen that argument go back and forth about whether it was the art of the deal or, as we said, the art of the Costanza deal.
2: Yeah.
1: And that's George Costanza from Seinfeld.
2: Right.
1: And I, you know, you and I've talked about the fact that in any negotiation, you need leverage.
2: Mm-hmm.
1: Don't give up the leverage.
2: Yeah. Right.
1: And this is a financial strategist, David Wu, wrote this over the weekend yesterday. And I went, whoa, this is really precise into the specific things that Trump has said in just the last couple of days.
2: Mm-hmm.
1: It goes, Trump revealed something critical this week that changed everything about the Iran negotiations. He showed his hand. On June 5th, Trump said about acquiring Iran's enriched uranium, quote, I don't think they could stop us if we wanted, but there's no reason to. I don't want to put men in that kind of danger, end of quote.
2: Mm-hmm.
1: Then on June 9th, about resuming bombing, quote, if we go and bomb, they'll have nothing left whatsoever, but you won't have the strait open for months. If we do the bombing, a lot of people are going to be killed, end of quote.
2: Mm-hmm.
1: Who wants to do that? There's more of the quotes. Who wants to do that? I don't. Then there's the end of that quote.
2: Yeah.
1: After Iran shot down the U.S. helicopter, Trump played it down. Quote, the pilots are fine. It wasn't a big deal. These are not the statements of a man ready for war. They're the statements of a man looking for an exit.
2: Yep.
1: And Iran knows that.
2: Yep.
1: As the leverage shifted to Iran.
2: You're looking for an exit ramp. No, that's a great way to put it. You're looking for an out, which is what we've essentially been saying. You're looking for the political out here, which also could be the permanent out. Because if you're not willing to finish this mission, and it becomes clearer and clearer after the election, don't blame it on anybody else. And in fact, nobody else will blame it on anybody but you. Your commander-in-chief, you took charge from the beginning until you didn't. And now Iran is taking charge.
1: It's going to be an interesting week because the stories are going to be, if there is no text that comes out, the speculation going to run wild. And I don't know, do you think the administration wants to put out the text of it?
2: No, that's I was about to say, damned if you do, damned if you don't. Because if you do, well, it's going to be shredded immediately. Unless it says the regime is agreeing to stand down and the uranium is going to be handed over to the Pakistanis, who will in turn hand it over to the U.S., which is not going to happen. None of that will be in the text. But unless you have those things in the text, we already know the basis of it. You know, Iran saying they're getting $300 billion, and we're saying they're getting $25
1: billion. Or $12 billion, or I saw 12.
2: Whatever it is. You're giving them money to fund their proxies, and you're putting them back in the oil game. Because there's no way you're not lifting the sanctions.
1: And you get the Strait of Hormuz open, which was open before the war,
2: right?
1: With the promise of negotiating everything else down the road.
2: Which that part of it is a lateral move completely, but it's with lifting the sanctions, that's what Biden did.
1: Yeah.
2: If you're lifting the sanctions as a part of this deal.
1: And the blockade.
2: Right.
1: Yeah.
2: Then, and giving them money, then I have to wonder if Obama and Biden helped you write this deal.
1: We are Red Eye Radio.
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1: We are Red Eye Radio. He's Eric Carly, and I'm Gary McNamara. You know, when you look at the debate going on social media back and forth, it's between Republicans versus Republican. Yeah. If you look on social media,
2: right,
1: the whole whether the deal is a good deal or not, or whether the memorandum of understanding is because you know when it's a Democrat will simply get aboard and say, see, you guys shouldn't have voted for him.
15: Mm-hmm.
1: That's it. You know, that they don't get into the, they don't get in to the weeds on this.
15: Right.
1: About what's the specific of the contract, you know, of this deal and, you know, what would be the, they're simply, see, we told you the guy was an idiot.
15: Yeah.
1: And then you see, you know, it's the Republicans going back and forth because you can look at the talking points that they're bringing in. And it's fascinating to see this. And the problem is either decision that he makes or whatever the decision, well, we've seen the decision that he's made, but no matter where he went on it, there was going to be a split in the base.
2: Well, that's another thing that the liberal activist media will focus on, that he's losing his base over this. They'll promote the daylights out of that part of it. Because they want the left, they want the independents to know that, and they want that to be, again, part of, you know, their attack on him. No doubt they will promote that.

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9: ABC News, I'm Chuck Sievertson. An agreement announced by President Trump and Iran, a formal signing is next Friday, but it's not a final deal. Though the U.S. naval blockade of the Strait of Hormuz is lifted, it's not open until Friday because mines have to be cleared, says the president. Iran's National Security Council says the war on all fronts, including Lebanon, ends immediately and permanently. ABC's Martha Raddatz.
10: White House officials have said this agreement is not based on trust but verification, and this still has a very long way to go before any permanent peace or nuclear deal is hammered.

0: Jared Kushner. The Carolina Hurricanes won their first Stanley Cup championship in 20 years Sunday night, beating the Vegas Golden Knights 3-0. This is ABC News. A fourth shark attack off Australia in recent weeks. The swimmer in critical condition. Agriculture Minister Tara Moriarty of New South Wales.
1: Nothing is off the table in terms of how we deal with sharks going forward, but I'm particularly interested in further advice on how we can expand the use of technology, which means we can spot sharks sooner and get beaches closed and keep people safer.
0: For the first time, the New York Knicks will get a parade for their NBA championship.
2: Everyone always called us trash. It was always the Knicks are trash, Knicks are trash. What happened now?
3: We are finally
2: we got champions!
4: I'm feeling ecstatic right now. Amazing. It's a great feeling to finally get a championship after so many years.
0: Mayor Zoran Mondani says Thursday will be a ceremony at City Hall and a ticker tape parade. Neither their 1973 nor 1970 NBA titles were celebrated with a parade. Chuck Sievertson, ABC News.
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10: From the Platte Valley Bank Weather Center, I'm meteorologist Megan Mulford.
3: close level off around 44. Overnight, under clear skies, southwest winds at around 5 miles an hour. Lots of sunshine outside again Monday. High temperatures reach up to 82. Partly cloudy Monday.

0: night. Lows level off around 53. A mix of clouds and sun Tuesday. Decreasing clouds by Wednesday. Low 90s Tuesday. Mid 80s by Wednesday. Right now, it's 48 degrees.
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2: Now, it's Red Eye Radio. Gary McNamara and Eric Harley talk about everything from politics to social issues and news of the day. 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
3: All across America, we are Red Eye Radio. He is Eric Harley and I'm Gary McNamara. Man, there were Dutch everywhere.
4: There's generally two kinds of people I can't stand. People who are intolerant of other people's cultures and the Dutch.
3: If it ain't Dutch, it ain't much. Yost from the movie My Way. Excuse me, The Way.
4: Yeah.
3: I said My Way, The Way.
4: Yeah.
3: It's but
4: The Way. My Way was
3: the Way.
4: The Frank story.
3: Yeah.
4: Yeah.
3: Frank Sinatra. Yeah. So I'm up early on a Sunday. I always go shopping early on a Saturday or Sunday morning because nobody's in the store.
4: Yeah.
3: And
4: yeah.
3: And you get everything. Well, I went in. I probably went in about 8:30, a little bit later than I wanted to. When I was in there, they were saying, "Oh, Gary, you missed the Dutch buses pulled up, not the double decker one that's, you know, all around Texas."
4: Yeah.
3: But a bunch of buses pulled up and he said, they just all love it here. The Dutch just love Texas. Did you hear the one German tourist blown away? I'm like, how bad is it in Germany? Blown away by the Waffle House.
4: You know, we had a friend who came here from Germany, and she married an American citizen, and they were happy, and he unexpectedly passed away. So she stayed with us until she came back or had to go back to Germany. I mean, she was basically, you know, kind of going to lose everything, but had to go back to Germany. And she just kept repeating, I don't want to, it's having lived in the U.S. for this period of time. And I don't remember if it was 1 or 2 years or what it was. I just don't know how I'll reassimilate.
3: Yeah.
4: And her mother, Oma, came over, cooked us, schnitzel, actually, by hand in our own kitchen and the whole thing. And I just remember her being so sad having to go back to Germany because she said the way of life is just so different. We get spoiled, I guess, having lived here all of our lives. My sister lived in Germany for a few years, but my brother-in-law, her husband, was in the Air Force at the time, and she lived, I don't know if it was Ramstein, where it was, but she, you know, didn't really have, I don't remember too many comments, probably because she knew she was always going to be coming back to the U.S., but being impressed. Now, look, the Waffle House is impressive. Because
3: it's open late.
4: You would have to go to the White House to get a better fight. So if you want a good one at like 2:30 a.m., just say these waffles suck. Just shout it out. Walk in.
3: It'd be better than any UFC fight. Huh?
4: Yeah. And Kid Rock will probably at some point be there magically throwing a punch.
3: So I go into the supermarket. They're like, "Gary, you missed them. The Dutch were here. They came in a couple of buses."
4: Yeah.
3: And they wanted beer.
4: Wow. Now, of course they did.
3: Yeah. They don't sell beer until 10 a.m. They had to tell him they were so disappointed. He goes, "We disappointed the Dutch." They walked away. It was no beer
4: yet.
3: You can
4: sell beer by law at 7 a.m.
3: Yeah, they don't sell it
4: at the that store.
3: Right. They don't. That's their policy. They don't sell it until 10 a.m.
4: Wow. You know, I've never tried. I haven't tried to buy beer and I don't know how long.
3: Well,
4: at 7 a.m.
3: I did have, I actually watched the USA game on Friday.
4: You did.
3: I watched the game.
4: You mean the match? You have to say match.
3: Oh, the game.
4: Yeah.
3: Okay. See,
4: it's a soccer match.
3: Well, again, it's the really the third soccer game I've watched in 40 years.
4: Because so. All the people who had
3: I watched, interest
4: in soccer before Friday,
3: right?
4: I will correct you on it.
3: I watched Pele in 77, his last game.
4: Exactly.
3: I watched the USA. You know, with the what's known as the sports bra game.
4: Right.
3: The Brandi Chastain in USA against China back in 1999.
4: Right.
3: And then this is the third full game. Unless you kind of did watch, I said the one time when I was visiting my buddy Jerry and all of his friends from Great Britain were there and Liverpool was playing in something. I don't think we were there the whole game though. That was actually fun though because they were so crazy and insane. It was very entertaining watching them. But I really view this as the third one that I've actually watched. But it was really exciting. I turned my surround sound speakers. I got a great surround sound system, just great. Mm-hmm. And you can adjust the back speakers exactly the way that you want. So I made it into a stadium sound and turned it loud. And then had a adult beverage light beer, 2.6 grams of carbs.
4: All right.
3: I'm more worried about the carbs in that beer than the alcohol.
4: Yeah.
3: But it was actually really fun to watch and interesting. I mean, I'm dying laughing that there all of a sudden the camera pans, you know, they were panning to different people that were in the audience. You know, for example, you know, they showed Tom Cruise, you know, he was there. And then they panned to this other person. I went, no, it can't be. It can't be Justin Trudeau. It can't be. He told Canadians, don't vacation, don't go to the USA. That can't be Justin Trudeau, former Prime Minister of Canada. It was Justin Trudeau. And there he is, standing and clapping for an American goal. And Canada was playing the same day. He didn't go to the Canadian game.
4: Yeah.
3: Oh, my God, were Canadians furious about this.
4: Well,
3: you're the one that told us don't vacation in the USA, and there you are cheering for it. Was, oh, my gosh, it was so much fun.
4: While Trump was president.
3: While Trump was president, and his excuse was, well, my girlfriend, Katy Perry.
4: Yeah. Well, by the way, I have to use proper English here since we have so many Europeans in town. Whilst Trump was president.
3: Whilst.
4: I have to say, I got to watch my English.
3: But it was actually, I mean, and I came away saying to myself, either Paraguay really stinks or the United States has a heck of a team because it wasn't even close. 4-1. I know Germany won 7-1. Germany winning 7-1. Forgot who they even played.
4: Mm-hmm.
3: But I just saw the score because everybody goes, Germany won all over social media.
4: Yeah.
3: You know, and
4: Plattner was cheering them on. Yeah. So that was weird, but expected.
3: Well, he wants to cheer for the old Germany.
4: Right.
3: Yeah. Eric, you're wrong. East Germany doesn't exist anymore.
4: Well, he's hoping it'll come back. He's hoping they'll make a comeback. You know, the way Putin's going.
3: But winning 7-1 is like a football team, you know, an American. I'm not going to do this. Mm-hmm. Football,
4: uh-huh.
3: Which is what we play.
4: Yeah.
3: That's like the Dallas Cowboys winning 500-3.
4: Yeah.
3: Seriously, scoring seven. And even the United States scoring 4 goals, 4-1.
4: Yeah.
3: And they scored 3 goals. Then they scored with like 1 second left in the game. That was just, it was actually pretty interesting, but they're really, really good. I mean, they're really good. They're very, you know, whatever they do with their feet to move the ball forward and pass.
4: Well, I just can't believe
3: it was really good.
4: I can't believe they're so lazy. They don't just pick the ball up and run with it.
3: So,
4: I mean, they do all that running. They might as well just pick it up and run with it.
3: Oh, but that was just so funny. And just watching Canadians go crazy about it and go, Carney says he hates the United States, but all of his investments are in the United States. And look at Justin Trudeau. He told us not to vacation there. And there he is clapping with his American girlfriend. Is she American? Katy Perry? I'm guessing she is.
4: I don't know.
3: I have no idea.
4: I don't know.
3: I have no idea. Just, you know. The only thing I know Katy Perry from, I know she's popular. I probably have never listened to any of her songs, but I remember she did the Acne commercial for the Acne Preventer.
4: Yeah, she's American.
3: Okay. But they were cheering, and he's up. He's standing. Trudeau's up there standing, cheering, clapping. Wow. Yay! Go, go, go, U.S.!
4: I guess we know who wears the pants in the family.
3: Oh, my gosh. What I really wanted to see is when they started cheering USA, USA, USA, USA, and they cheered it quite a bit.
4: Yeah.
3: I wanted to see the camera pan up to Justin Trudeau and have him clapping and saying USA.
4: Cheering USA.
3: I was like, please. I must admit, and this might have been, I don't know, maybe this is against some religious opinions, but I was almost praying, going, please, let me just have this for entertainment purposes, just for this one moment,
4: for me only.
3: And then I had to, then I had to appreciate what God did give me, which was Justin Trudeau standing and, yeah,
4: that's true.
3: No, yay, USA.
4: That in and of itself was I don't know if it's a full blessing, but it definitely, yeah, that, a major day.
3: And it really did. It was like,
4: yeah.
3: So
4: I watched on Friday night a YouTube video on how to fix a refrigerator. It was riveting. I thought the guy had been defeated, and then he came back and got it fixed.
3: I hadn't planned on watching.
4: Yeah.
3: It was just, I was so busy Friday. Uh-huh. And I just, by the time it got to be around 8 o'clock, I just crashed on the couch.
4: Yeah.
3: And I didn't even, it's like, all right, can I get to the refrigerator? All right, do I have a beer? Wow, I've got one of the 2.6 grams of carbs beer in the super, super light beer.
4: Yeah, right.
3: It's like, all right, let me just check out the game for a little. I mean, the pregame shows are so long. I mean, for everything now. I hate pregame and pregame shows. Postgame, the reaction of the players is great, but just sitting there listening to the people talk about the game coming up and their predictions. I mean, and it goes on for hours. Just like, I have no interest. Just show me the game. And so it was, like I said, it was fun. It was fun to watch. And I know the next time the USA plays is next Friday at 3 p.m. So we'll see whether that interferes with the signing of the peace deal.
4: Yeah. Listen, here's the thing. We were wrong because we have heard our sources say that President Trump insisted Iran put in the words pinky promise. And that gave me the confidence that I needed. That put me over the top on that one.
3: Look, paying attention to Mark Levin going, why don't they release the text? Why don't they release the text?
4: No, that's what I was looking for all day. Show me something.
3: Show me the text.
4: Show me something.
3: Because what it seems like here, it does seem like what we have here is the art of the Costanza deal.
4: Yeah.
3: And that's if you know the George Costanza negotiating for their pilot, where he went backwards.
4: Right.
3: Because if it's true, New York Post reported, other media reported it, what's going to happen is we stop the blockade. The Straits of Hormuz is open, and we give them $25 billion. We release $25 billion to them, which is the art of the Costanza deal, because the Strait of Hormuz was open before the war, and we had sanctions. We're going on at that time. So in essence, and we weren't allowing them to get their money beforehand. Now we're allowing them and opening it up for them to get money for something that we already had before the war began, which is negotiating backwards. It's at that initial deal. The rest of it, the nukes, missiles, proxies, none of that has yet to be negotiated. From what we're told, everything is okay. This is the, what do they call it? The memorandum of understanding, which is just a stall for Iran. You cannot negotiate with Iran. You cannot negotiate with these radical Islamists that run it. You have, you know, you have, and I want to know what we talked about last week, where even the president mentioned it. Oh, yeah, you know, we were trying to get weapons to the people, but I forgot who, I can't think of it, who took it. We talked about this last week. The, I forgot the group. Got mine blank.
4: He made the point, they're making a sucker out of me.
3: Yeah.
4: You know, and I thought to myself, well, yeah, that's exactly what they're doing. And you're letting them do that. And don't be shocked if Iran commits some kind of attack or one of their proxies.
3: The Kurds. Jeez. Yeah.
4: The entire thing here is nothing. It's nothing. It means nothing. It doesn't matter what the language says. I'm curious to read it. Well, but it's only my curiosity. It means diddly and squat because Iran is not going to abide by any agreement. Everyone knows this. So nothing happened over the weekend, and nothing will happen whenever it's signed, whoever signs it. I say let Tim Walz sign it because it means nothing. This is 0.0. Some cheap attempt to get this off the table for the markets and energy prices until November 3rd. If November 4th he goes in, takes out the regime, and takes all of their uranium, again, I'll say well played. I don't expect that to happen.
3: And all of it will be, you know, every little bit will be based on, every little thing will be based on, okay, open up for more money, open up for more money.
4: Yep.
3: But the fact is, if they get $25 billion, it's the fact that we are negotiating for something that we already had before the war.
4: Right.
3: And this is how we start it. And anybody is confident that this is going to be a deal that the Iranians will abide by.
4: Right.
3: We are Red Eye Radio.
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3: We are Red Eye Radio. He's Eric Carlin. I'm Gary McNamara. Good morning. And then when you look at it over the weekend, I mean, just the preamble to the announcement of this memorandum of understanding, which is not a deal.
4: Yeah.
3: Right. And the part of the deal to begin with is, the Art of the Costanza deal, because from what it seems, the New York Post and others reporting, we're releasing from the sanctions about $25 billion to them to open up the Strait of Hormuz, and we are lifting the blockade then immediately.
4: Yeah, right.
3: Which ensures they get more money for what we already had before the war began. And then him going after Israel for defending themselves. Now this president is chastising Israel when they are attacked.
4: Well, and my question is, after the signing, if Israel's attacked, do they sit and do nothing? And is he going to go after them after the signing?
3: Yeah.
4: What do you do then?

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7: Platte Valley Bank Weather Center, I'm meteorologist Megan Mulford. Lows level off around 44. Overnight, under clear skies, southwest winds at around 5 miles an hour. Lots of sunshine outside again Monday. High temperatures reach up to 82. Partly cloudy Monday night. Lows level off around 53. A mix of clouds and sun Tuesday. Decreasing clouds by Wednesday. Low 90s Tuesday. Mid 80s by Wednesday. Currently, it's 46 degrees.
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1: And I'm Gary McNamara along with Eric Harley. 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
1: So over the weekend, the administration, you know, I was reading National Review, Jeffrey Blair talking about, you know, Trump has become comical now on Truth Social.
2: Yeah.
1: You know, the back and forth. You know, they're playing us for suckers. Mm. It's like, well, no, they're playing you for a sucker.
2: Right.
1: You're the one. I mean, the buck stops with you. You're the commander in chief. It's your people that are negotiating and doing this. And then going after Israel's you had a few times when they've been attacked. Yeah. And then saying, well, it wasn't much. Nobody died. Well, you didn't say that with the helicopter attack.
2: Right.
1: You went right back in again.
2: Right.
1: And so we've gone to the point of the president defending Israel. And even saying in the Truth Social, I mean, this is what's comical about it. Israel has a right to defend itself, but not if it's insignificant. It's like you're shooting missiles. When you shoot missiles, your intent is to kill people.
2: Yes.
1: If you don't, it doesn't mean you sit there and go, no, we're going to wait until you get us. I mean, this is absolutely, you've got so many of the president's loyal supporters that are just going, what the hell is this about?
2: Well, because it's the Alvin Bragg approach. Well, you know, if you don't harm anybody during the robbery, we'll go light on you.
1: I mean, it's mind-boggling. And like I said, the first thing, if this is all true and they haven't denied it, and the fact is, as most Trump supporters who are saying, what the hell's going on here, have said, give us the text.
2: Yeah.
1: Let us see what's in it.
2: Yeah.
1: Because you had Hegseth out there yesterday saying, you know, well, no, they're going to get rid of their nuclear weapons. They've agreed. Well, what does that mean? They've agreed. I don't care whether they've agreed. What is your verification process? Well, that's all going to be negotiated in the future once we get the Strait of Hormuz open, remove our blockade and release $25 billion, has been reported. It could be more, could be less, you know, to the Iranians.
2: Yeah.
1: Well, then you're negotiating backwards because the Straits of Hormuz were open before this.
2: Right.
1: So you're negotiating backwards on this, and you're attacking Israel. And then when I saw this was this early Sunday or was it? It was Meet the Press. Mm. When I saw this from J.D. Vance, you just went, wow, they're lost. Listen to this here, J.D. Vance. Mm. All right.
3: Kristen, this is how wars ultimately get settled. If you go back to World War II, if you go back to World War I, if you go back to every major conflict in human history, they all end with some kind of negotiation.
1: And you had Trump supporters that have backed him initially on the goals of the war going, what the hell is J.D. Either J.D. Vance is completely ignorant, if you don't know that about World War II, how that ended. You're either lying or you're completely, totally ignorant. And if you plan to be president, you probably should know how World War II ended.
2: You know, And in defending this, the problem is, especially defending it with those particular words, you're doing more damage. You start bringing up, conjuring the question from everybody. And right now, more importantly, your base is part of that everybody asking, what are you doing? Who's running this show? Who's doing this and believing this is a good idea? We started strong. We killed the Ayatollah who had been at the head of the regime for the longest time. We take him out and reportedly wounded his son. And then all of a sudden, we're on our knees. What the hell? I don't get it at all. Again, if November 4th, we get, and you'll know because the president will come out after we actually do the deed like he did that time, and he'll make a speech. This is what we did because they didn't abide by the agreement or whatever. Then I'll look at it and go, okay. I don't know if I can say well played because nobody's buying it. If the play would be try and settle things in the market so politically you're not doing any harm. But if you're giving them any upper hand here, which I believe you are, because there's no telling what they'll do through their proxies now that they're getting $25 billion. When are they getting the $25 billion? That's a hell of a lot of money. That's,
1: well, I mean, the Iranians were saying it was $300 billion, so it's apparently somewhere,
2: right.
1: It's apparently somewhere in between. But the fact is, you know, reading here from, Jeffrey Blair in a National Review, by Iran's own understanding, it's been publicly at war with the United States since the founding of the Islamic Republic. The regime's slogan is quite literally death to America, and people have convinced themselves that it's mere performative rhetoric. Perhaps because to admit otherwise would be to admit that we lack persuasive options when we face the religious realities of the Middle East. Anyway, you cannot deal with these people. They are ideologically harmful to everything America and American foreign policy, what we stand for, far beyond Israel. Remember, in the political cosmology of the Iranian regime, America is the great Satan. Israel is the little Satan. A mere cat's paw of the true evil. As Donald Trump himself, with almost perverse historical irony, once noted during a different administration, the Iranians never won a war, but they never lost a negotiation. Which is precisely why I said from the start of the Iran war it was going to be a titanic error. Nobody wanted or was prepared for a regime change war. And what that would have entailed in terms of American military commitment abroad. And that's the only way you solve this problem.
2: Yep.
1: And by the way, we said this from the very beginning, if his intent was, because that's what he put out in that 8-minute speech.
2: Yeah.
1: And as we said over and over again, what you do is you don't make a deal. You just keep hitting and killing everybody in whatever regime takes over.
2: Well, and then over the weekend, he's complimenting this version of the regime, saying this group is actually much better to deal with, saying that the group that Obama dealt with, you know, they were, you know, whatever, and this group is much better to deal with. And I'm thinking to myself, well, what happened to unconditional surrender?
1: Well, and just the day before, he was saying he was being played for a sucker by the Iranians.
2: Well,
1: and, I mean, he's all over the damn place.
2: And if you come out and you admit you were trying to get arms through the Kurds to the people of Iran, then you wanted regime change. And then this weekend, hey, they're the best people to deal with.
1: Yeah.
2: Huh?
1: And what kind of cluster happened there?
2: I don't know. Yeah. Because you're handing arms to the citizens of Iran who have been killed on the streets by the regime. Many of their family members have, and you want them to here you go. Go get them. How in the world is that supposed to work?
1: The regime has thoroughly murdered and imprisoned many domestic dissidents. Recall, it was the IRGC massacres in the streets of Tehran that first drove Trump to publicly promise the Iranian people that help was on the way. It had survived the assassination of nearly the entire original leadership cadre, yet maintained political and ideological continuity. Only revolution or civil war is going to remove the regime now, and they will be hankering for revenge against us. We might as well just speak the hard truth. An ill-considered war of choice looks likely to leave America as well as the global economy in a worse position than it was when it began. I'm tired of withholding my judgment. That's one reason both Trump and the Iranians prefer extended negotiations so they can delay the verdict and claim the jury is still out.
2: Yeah.
1: It's an incredibly bitter pill to swallow, and I won't force it down anyone else's throat, but however long this circus of talks and terms continues, the inescapable fact is that America is negotiating the particulars of our resignation in a war Donald Trump started without a plan to finish it. Well, to me, the plan to finish it was keep taking out the regime. You don't make a deal. You keep taking out the regime. You keep everything in place. You keep taking out the regime. Every time they build up, you take it out because that's what you have to do. You don't. It's like an election. You always enter an election as if you're 20 points down. You never walk into any war. Well, we're going to have this thing done in 4 or 5 weeks and everything will be moved. And then our hope is that the Iranian people will then be able to get out there and take over their own country.
2: Mm-hmm.
1: And then they were saying they weren't talking about regime change. Of course they were. But don't. Yeah. But that's the point. Don't gaslight people.
2: Right.
1: Don't tell people stuff that they know is false.
2: Well, because
1: especially when you're at war.
2: If you take away their nuclear ability by getting all of their uranium in our possession, you still haven't taken their ability to fund their proxies. In fact, through a deal like that and through this deal, you've given them the ability. They still have the uranium as far as we know. I don't know of any, you know, we haven't seen the text of the deal. They're going to hand it over? Are the Pakistanis going to go in and take it? Where does it go? Because two things have to happen. And again, let's say that's part of the deal. You're still going to have them as part of the game in terms of having funding for their proxies. They're still a threat. And as long as the regime is in power, you're not going to win this. You're not politically. This is going to look like a bungled operation from beginning to end. And I didn't think, I never would have said the night after we bombed their nuke sites, and then following that, we took out the Ayatollah. I never would have thought it would be here just months later. My gosh. What the hell?
1: I know.
2: I mean, what the Iranian people, I think they were expecting American boots on the ground. I think they were expecting, oh, they're going to come in and take out the regime, so we're no longer under threat. I think they were hoping that. If they weren't thinking that, they were certainly hoping that. That's not going to happen. You're not going to do that. A few months, we're less than 150 days from election time. You're not going to do that.
1: Not going to happen.
2: And now they know you're not going to do that because you've got a deal.
1: Right. And your leverage is you're going to take out the regime, and they don't believe you're going to do it. So you have no leverage.
2: None.
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0: We are Runner Radio. He's Eric Carlin. I'm Gary McNamara. The other thing is, too, if they would have signed it electronically or whatever, that'd be one thing. But are they going to have a ceremony in Switzerland on Friday? Are United States representatives going to be taking pictures with members of the Iranian Revolutionary Guard? Huh.
1: They're going to be shaking hands?
0: And, yeah.
1: With the Iranians?
0: I mean, it's just, you've Mr. Trump, you've blown the mind. Just go on social media. Look at all the totally credible conservatives and supporters of the president going, I hope this is, please just give us the text of this whole thing, because what we hear right now, and you're not denying it, does not sound good at all.
2: Nope.
0: In fact, you're negotiating backwards.
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9: ABC News, I'm Chuck Sievertson. A deal announced by the U.S. and Iran ends the war on all fronts, including Lebanon, but no word about it resolving Iran's nuclear issues. Formal signing is Friday, though President Trump says the U.S. naval blockade of the Strait of Hormuz is lifted. It's not open till Friday because mines have to be cleared. Iran says negotiations for a final agreement are ahead. The New York Knicks waited 53 years for an NBA championship. Sunday night on the ice, the Carolina Hurricanes won their first Stanley Cup championship in 20 years, beating the Vegas Golden Knights 3-0. Jordan Staal crowned the NHL's MVP.
10: It's amazing. This is something I've been going after ever since we got the first one. I mean, you want to win it again and again and again, and what a feeling, what a battle the boys were grinding today.
9: At the White House Sunday night,

0: and air traffic control said to each other after the championship win and the team was just about to take off from San Antonio for New York?
1: Tell those guys congratulations. Enjoy the moment.
2: Oh, they're enjoying it back there. You probably can hear them. They're having a good time, man. Yeah, we'll pass it on.
0: That from ATC.com. 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
9: From the Platte Valley Bank Weather Center, I'm meteorologist Megan Mulford. Bright sunshine expected today, with daytime highs approaching 82. Winds out of the west, 8 to 15 miles an hour. Partly cloudy skies tonight, lows dip down to about 53. High temperatures reach up to 92. Tomorrow, lots of sunshine. Sunny skies and dry Wednesday and Thursday, mid-80s Wednesday, low 80s by Thursday. Currently, it's 45 degrees.
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11: 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Gary McNamara and Eric Harley talk about everything from politics to social issues and news of the day. 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
12: 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He is Eric Harley, and I'm Gary McNamara. 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

0: UFC, I could give a damn.
1: I don't care.
0: You know, and I think part of what you saw, the Republican or the administration's influence over the weekend. Let's talk about all the fluff stuff that really doesn't matter and get into discussions that really doesn't matter, whether it is a UFC fight, whatever, whether the reflecting pool is clear or not clearer than it was. Again, all these little things I could care less about.
1: Right.
0: I could care less. I care about the big things that matter, the war, inflation. These are the things I care about. If everybody wants on CNN wants to peddle about, well, should he have the UFC on it? I don't give a damn.
1: I don't care.
0: Don't care.
1: I think they should have had it in the Oval Office. Just have them just bring the ring inside the Oval Office. Set it up and go. No, listen. I look at it and by the way, I don't know if the UFC is, I don't know if that's the correct term, ultimate. Well, if they're both living after the case, if they both survived the fight, then it's not ultimate. I'm not saying someone should die. I'm just saying maybe they reconsider the name because it's not ultimate if they're both still living. But it doesn't appeal to me. It doesn't appeal to most Americans. You know, it's not something that, it really is a niche group. I know a lot of people talk about it, especially they've got to get up to speed on it if they're going to appear on Joe Rogan's show. Because he knows a lot about it, obviously. And good for them. That's great. It's like soccer. Okay, if that's your thing, good for you. I'm glad you enjoy it and you get something out of it. And they can do the analysis of, did you see what he did? And then this happened. And then, okay, that's fine. But I don't care. And most Americans, it's, again, not a needle mover. You're talking about entertainment. It's the equivalent of movie night. It's movie night at the White House, or maybe a live play on the lawn at the White House. You know what I mean? A live concert on the White House lawn, which is fine. You want to do that? I don't. Fine. But it doesn't interest me to the point. It's not important. It is not on my list of priorities. National defense is my list of priorities. And I can't explain to you what I felt when we took out Iran's nukes and then later when we took out the Ayatollah. I cannot tell
0: you. You mean the nuclear material?
1: Yes. And I cannot tell you. Yeah, they don't actually have nukes. Or do they? And the taking out the Ayatollah. Because the bombing of the nuke sites, we're bombing Iran. We're going to bomb Iran. We just bombed Iran. That was all unicorn territory as far as I was concerned after 47 years. I thought it would never happen. It was all, okay, now Hollywood made a movie, what if we bombed Iran? And it happened. So I can't tell you how that changed and impacted me after living through all of that, from the hostage crisis on, from the Jimmy Carter years on. The Shah of Iran was in a hospital in Texas for a while, and so was my mom, and we couldn't see her for a few weeks. I mean, it had that impact. But there were so many things in my little, I guess, I don't know if they were little or big, but moments in my life, from that age on, and it's just in the back of my mind, Iran has always been a clear and present danger. And now, because they included the words pinky promise, we're not actually sure if they did that, but this is what this feels like, some kind of bizarre, oh, no, no, they said pinky promise, and we did the pinky thing at the end of the signing. Are they, you brought up a good point earlier. We're going to see them shaking hands with Iran?
0: Yeah. You know, I saw this was from an Israeli-American who wrote this. Never in the history of the modern world have you had a leader who is a few inches from total victory and then decides to retreat and help the enemy who was on their knees and give them a lifeline so that they can survive. This is Trump's legacy. He made it, and he owns it.
1: And this is it. And the only reversal of that is post-election taking the regime out and taking their all of their nuclear material. And I don't think that's going to happen. I don't have confidence that's going to happen.
0: You know, we had said this last, by the way, not surprised by this, because this is what we looked at the different options out there, and this was our top option. He's, you know, going to make a weak deal, but just get it out of the way, get prices, you know, get gasoline prices down. Already was down to $3.19 mm-hmm. when I was going to work, get gasoline prices down. The stock market may boom for a while here. People's first concern is money. This sort of drifts off. And, you know, the one thing that we said from the very beginning, even when the ceasefire first started, you have seriously destroyed a significant part of Iran's ability over the next decade to move forward. But what you haven't done is now you've given incentive for possibly the hardliners,
1: yeah,
0: even more hardliners in Iran to say, wow, we can get more money. The blockade is lifted.
1: We can continue to slaughter people in the streets.
0: Right. We
1: citizens.
0: We get some sanctions.
1: Yeah. I'm sorry, subjects, not citizens.
0: Right.
1: I think it was Andrew McCarthy that made that point.
0: The subjects now aren't going to want to revolt because they know the United States will say one thing and then do another.
1: Yeah.
0: I mean, it's just, and we thought this was at the top when we gave the scenarios, you know, last week. This is the one that we thought was most likely.
1: Yeah.
0: Exactly what you're seeing, you know, right now. Mm-hmm. You put together some type of framework deal and you just keep stretching it out as we've been doing for 47 years.
1: Right. And now.
0: But the one thing you can say is we have degraded them for the next decade.
1: In terms of what actually has been done in a positive way, yes.
0: Yes. Yeah.
1: But you haven't degraded at all their ability to act through their proxies.
0: Well, to cause hell in the Middle East and mm-hmm. to continually attack U.S. interests.
1: Right. And again, their own citizens.
0: Right.
1: All those things remain in play very much.
0: Yep.
1: The regime is still in power.
0: We said from the very beginning, if you're relying on something that you're not in control of, which is the people there revolting, and that's how you get your regime change, if that's what you're relying on, you never rely in war on anything except what you are in control of. And that's the one point that we brought up at the beginning of this.
1: Mm-hmm.
0: Because it can come back and blow up, and that's exactly what it seems to be doing right now. We'll see, but you go online, you look at it, you go to X, and these are all supporters of Trump saying, why won't you release the text? Release the text of it so we can analyze it. You say it's great, but you've been saying all sorts of things the last month that ended up not being true. Let us see the actual text of it.
1: Are we going to see the text after it's signed?
0: Yeah.
1: I'm guessing they will release
0: The signing, you know, as Lindsey Graham said, you know, this isn't really a deal. This isn't the nuclear. The nuclear deal would have to be approved by Congress, as Lindsey Graham pointed out
1: mm-hmm.
0: on X. So,
1: right.
0: You know, this is just the, you know, whatever the first part of it is that they've agreed to. But if the first part is what they're saying, now I've seen $12 billion, $25 billion, $300 billion, whatever it is. If the beginning of it is Hormuz opens, straits open, the blockade is gone, and we give them, allow them to have, well, the blockade's gone is going to put money in
1: mm-hmm.
0: to Iran to begin with. Mm-hmm. And if we give them, remove part of the sanctions to give them any billions of dollars to open up Hormuz, which you already had before the war, you've just said Iran hasn't lost.
1: No, it's all for naught.
0: Right. It's all for naught.
1: Nothing has changed.
0: Right. In fact, you're relieving sanctions and allowing money to go in for what you already had before the war began.
1: Right.
0: Like I said, that's why I keep saying the art of the Costanza deal, if this is true.
1: Yeah.
0: But as everybody's saying, well, you don't know. Well, release it. If you've done the deal, release the damn text.
1: Right. Tell us what's in it.
0: Yeah. The deal's done. There's a text.
1: It tells me they're not done. And, or they're not proud of it.
0: Yeah.
1: Because the deal, the text of the deal has to be released at some point.
0: Well, when you had on Sunday morning, when you had Vance talking about the fact that every World War II was negotiated, I mean, my God, yeah, I went, oh, my God, this is not going to be good. When Vance said that, either he's completely ignorant of world history or he was lying, one or the other, because they were desperate to come up with something. So, yeah, it was negotiated. Well, the unconditional surrender, yeah, but we didn't execute the emperor. But that was because... with the pushing of MacArthur, they wanted to assure that they could have a peaceful transition through it. And because they got the emperor to say, okay, lay down your arms, you know, if that's what you call negotiation, it's far from this type of negotiation.
1: Yeah, it is. And I want to see the text. Certainly they have to release it after the signing.
0: One would think.
1: But if it comes with a bunch of contingencies or ambiguous language.
0: Well, even when the president came out again, look, Iran wants to get rid of their nuclear weapons. He said it again on Truth Social. Iran wants. No, they don't.
1: No.
0: Stop it.
1: What do you think this is all for? You know they don't.
0: Jeffrey Blair in National Review was saying it's almost as when Trump, with Trump now on Truth Social, it's almost like he's shaking his fist in the air as he bellows, "You better shape up, Jack, or else."
1: Yeah.
0: Saying he's becoming like Biden.
1: No,
0: nobody buys
1: deal,
0: it anymore.
1: This whole deal is Biden-esque.
0: Yeah. We are Red Eye Radio.
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3: Summer camp season is right around the corner, and parents with first-time campers can help the child prepare for camp by being prepared, sending the camp all pertinent health and contact information about the child, for example.
4: Typically, every camp will have some kind of a form, and that has all of the pertinent information, parents' work numbers, their cell phone numbers, home phone numbers, addresses, maybe even another emergency person to call, all of your information regarding insurance and all of those types of things in the event there was an emergency, an accident, where a child needed medical treatment of some sort.
3: And Valinda Cameron of University of Missouri Extension adds, sending the child with proper clothing for any weather possibility. Any items that a parent wishes a child to return home with should be properly labeled. What children should not bring to camp with them is more money than necessary and no food. Cameron says food in the campsite or cabin attracts unwanted rodents like raccoons and mice, even snakes. I'm Rod Bain reporting for the U.S. Department of Agriculture in Washington, D.C.
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0: He's Eric Cronin, and I'm Gary McNamara.
1: I was just going through, and it was advice to people from Great Britain coming over here to watch the English play.
2: Oh, yeah.
1: In the World Cup, and it's like, you're in different parts of the country. There aren't uniform rules when it comes to alcohol or marijuana, and you need to know that if you're coming over from Great Britain.
2: No, that's true. I mean, even within, you know, the Metroplex, there's different rules with alcohol. I mean, the state rules apply, of course, but with alcohol, as to where you can buy it.
1: Well, yeah, but this things like open container laws.
2: Oh, yeah.
1: Like, you can't walk around with a beer on the street, and apparently in parts of Great Britain, they're saying you can. You can't walk from bar to bar with an open beer.
2: Right.
1: Yeah. And it's like, you know, it depends where you are, but the games are all over the country. I mean, the USA played in L.A., and they're going to play in Seattle then, you know, next Friday.
2: Right.
1: But I did on Friday. I looked at the list of when the games are in Arlington in case I'm driving anywhere on those days. And so far, I'm safe.
2: Yeah.
1: There isn't any day that I'm traveling.
2: Right.
1: I'm going to the Rush show in Fort Worth a week from Friday, and there is no game in Dallas on that day, Friday. And I'm like, thank goodness.
2: Yeah.
1: I might not be able to get an Uber.
2: Yeah, I rarely travel over there now. I mean, we used to work over there, you know, years ago.
1: Yeah, right across the right across the other side of I-30.
2: Just a couple miles down the road.
1: Yeah.
2: And that could have been nightmarish.
1: I know.
2: Still being there. But all of my traveling now has been north, from my house north, basically. So I don't get over there very often at all. So, it's interesting because there were so many local stories on it. I mean, every news organization globally was doing stories on it, but here locally, it was the thing over the weekend. Now, I was busy doing other things, so I didn't really pay attention to it, but there was a lot of that. Here's where the traffic will be.
1: Yeah.
2: I would have appreciated that, certainly, if I had, you know, had to go in that area. That certainly would have been useful.
1: Well, I'm near 360 that goes from the airport all the way, you know,
2: right,
1: straight down through Arlington and down through South Arlington, Mansfield, Grand Prairie, all the way now. The 360 with the toll goes all the way down almost to Midlothian.
2: Mm-hmm.
1: So,
2: yeah.
1: But most of the time I'll take the tollway. I figured if I'm going to work after my retirement age, I'm taking the tollway everywhere because there's a lot less traffic. But you know what really got me over the weekend?
2: Mm-hmm.
1: And we'll talk about it coming up on the bottom of the hour.
2: Mm-hmm.
1: You know what really got me besides me in the talk yesterday on the memorandum of understanding?
2: Yeah.
1: Mm-hmm. Which is being called a peace deal.
2: Mm-hmm.
1: A peace deal without the details.
2: Yeah.
1: But it was the response of the left to Elon Musk becoming a trillionaire.
2: Yeah, it's, you know, Bernie Sanders and Elizabeth Warren are already working on it. You know, that's the problem is all the world's trillionaire. Because there's just one.
1: One.
2: Yeah.
1: And it was, I mean, it. If you wanted to see jealousy, envy, and selfishness, man, social media on Friday and Saturday concerning that.
2: One person having all of that wealth and blah, blah, blah, blah, blah, blah, blah.
1: They have no idea how it works.
2: No, they have no idea.
1: Even Mark Cuban had to come out and go, do you understand how this works?
2: Right, right.
1: Do you understand when these people do this and they become this rich that it's in stock?
2: Right.
1: And the reason that he became a trillionaire was because
2: other people.
1: He goes, other people. 60
2: voluntarily
1: wish to also become rich.
2: Right.
1: That 60% of America that's in stocks.
2: Right.
1: And they all wish to be rich. They're the ones that gave him the money so they can hopefully expand their wealth.
2: Right.
1: And I'm like, well, Mark, you voted for Kamala, didn't you? That's a...
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11: From the Platte Valley Bank Weather Center, I'm meteorologist Megan Mulford. Bright sunshine expected today, with daytime highs approaching 82. Winds out of the west, 8 to 15 miles an hour. Partly cloudy skies tonight, lows dip down to about 53. High temperatures reach up to 92. Tomorrow, lots of sunshine. Sunny skies and dry Wednesday and Thursday, mid-80s Wednesday, low-80s by Thursday. Currently, 43.
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1: And he's Eric Carly, and I'm Gary McNamara. We'll get to the Elon Musk stuff in just a minute. But I just saw this because I'd seen it on social media, and I didn't know where it was coming from. Did you see it where it was like, well, you know, J.D. Vance and Kushner and Witkoff are for the deal, and Rubio and Hegseth were not?
2: Yeah.
1: And I saw that through social media. I'm like, okay, where are you getting that from?
2: Yeah.
1: So I was doing some searching here during the bottom of the hour. I finally found it. It was the Israel Ham News Service from Israel that had it out that it came out. This came out late yesterday afternoon, you know, after the deal was announced. And here's what they wrote. Trump's negotiating team, Vice President J.D. Vance, envoys Jared Kushner and Steve Witkoff, have been advocating for a deal with Iran, partly due to concerns that the regime will not collapse within a reasonable time frame, and partly due to pressure from Qatar. On the other side, Secretary of State Marco Rubio and Secretary of War Pete Hegseth recently presented an assessment that the Iranian regime is dying due to economic pressure, and strengthening this pressure is the right way to achieve surrender or an overthrow of the regime. Last week, Trump decided to pursue the deal route. The Memorandum of Understanding allegedly includes the suspension of all sanctions on Iran's oil sales, which could bring in $80 to $120 billion a year. Treasury Secretary Scott Bessent reportedly pushed against lifting sanctions on Iran, as returning to them would be problematic. Terms were changed so that the sanctions would only occur, at least in part, after the Strait of Hormuz is fully opened. So that comes from the Israeli news service there.
2: Yeah. All right.
1: And again, you know, do they know that? You know, how do they know that? How do they know what the memorandum of understanding is? Is it because they're getting leaks from the Iranian, or excuse me, from the Israeli government as to what it is? And we haven't gotten, because there's been no leaks. Even the administration isn't. There's been a lot of criticism or wondering, what are you doing here? And there's no leaks, you know, saying, okay, you know, I haven't seen one yet, you know, to the Wall Street Journal or Fox News or anything. And
2: no.
1: this is what's
2: right.
1: included in the
2: right.
1: deal,
2: yeah.
1: You know, based on leaks, you know, that we, that we have from, you know, the administration. So.
2: Well, and I assumed that I was looking for leaks over the weekend, which is probably the only way we were going to see anything close to text, and it wouldn't have been text, it would have been bullet points. And I thought to myself, well, one of the possibilities is that they just don't have the deal together. The words aren't there. It's not finalized. And by that, I don't mean signed. I mean written and agreed upon in order to sign. I just have to assume the language is changing on the fly, and we're not there yet. If this thing isn't signed this week, oh my gosh, if this thing goes FUBAR, if this one doesn't come to fruition, I don't know what to expect from President Trump's base. I just don't. I really don't. Because I don't trust the deal. I won't trust the deal. I don't care what the language is. Anything that leaves the regime in place means diddly and squat. They'll be acting through their proxies. And they may not have the ability to send a nuke. They have the ability to attack. They have the ability to attack far outside their borders with their proxies, which includes, by the way, on American soil. You know, we think about Al-Qaeda. We think about ISIS. We think about lone actors, you know, lone wolves, the whole thing when it comes to terrorism's a terrorist coming across our borders. But there is a decent chance that members of Hamas, Hezbollah, or some of their proxies from those groups are here already, waiting for orders. As long as the regime is in place, this deal means nothing. Nothing will change in Iran. In fact, it actually gives the current regime and the IRGC more leverage and confidence that they can control their people.
1: Without question. And if, as you know, every news agency is reporting that there will be, you know, partially the sanctions will be partially lifted. The blockade will end if the Strait of Hormuz would open, you know, when it opens up, and that there'd be billions in cash opened up to the Iranians for that. Well, then, as I said before, that's the art of the Costanza deal, the George Costanza, you know, on Seinfeld, negotiating backwards for their deal on the pilot.
2: Mm-hmm. Yeah.
1: And Jerry said, no, you're supposed to be negotiating up, not down, George.
2: Right.
1: And because we already had that before. If that's what you've gotten out of a deal to start this out, the Iranians are going,
2: yeah.
1: What in the world? Trump, we're not, you know, because I saw Trump say, and if they don't abide by this, because there's supposed to be the negotiating period, you know, for another 60 days mm-hmm, and then whatever. Mm-hmm. And if all that's true, and again, that's all source-based. That's why conservatives and Republicans are screaming, show us the text.
2: Yeah.
1: Let us know precisely what is in it.
2: Right.
1: You know, because it all comes down to the regime's still going to be there.
2: Yeah.
1: We know that.
2: Yeah.
1: The regime's going to be there. How are we going to get nuclear material? How are we going to get it?
2: Right.
1: How are we going to verify it?
2: Right.
1: Because I don't care what the promises is. The promises are. It's promises is. What the promises are. It's simply, what is our verification process and how are we going to get it?
2: Yeah. Right. Yeah. It is. And that's what it comes down to. Is that there has to be, you know, if you look at this entire thing, we cannot have, we just simply cannot have anything that leaves the regime in place, and that apparently is what's happening. Mm-hmm. And it's frustrating. It's maddening. But I forget, was it Blair that wrote, this is his legacy?
1: That was the Israeli American.
2: Yeah, yeah. Okay.
1: Who said that?
2: Yeah.
1: So, but reading Dan McLaughlin from National View, I don't know if he still writes.
2: Mm-hmm.
1: We set back the nuclear program pretty far by military action in 2025 and 2026. Mm. We can possibly deter them further by 2027, 2028. That would be the president going back in again. But an agreement on paper adds nothing to that.
2: Right.
1: The only possible for good solution is toppling the regime.
2: Well, again, you know, if we get to a point at any point beyond the election and Trump makes the case they violated their agreement, we're going in and he takes out the regime and he takes out all of their uranium, I'll look at it and say, all right. I don't know if I can say well played, because it depends on the impact of the election and the impact on the economy between now and then. Because that's the only move here. The only move here right now is to settle the economy. Energy prices is the move. That's what you're worried about. And you do this telling the world, hey, okay, all right, we're done. And then you can put that under lock and key, and then you can just keep saying nope. Instead of repeating, we're working on a deal, we're close to a deal, you can now say, we have a deal in place, everything's fine until Election Day. And then if they continue to attack their neighbors, if they continue to kill their own people in their streets, if they continue to attack Israel, because that's the other thing I asked earlier, but it's an important question, and it bears repeating here. What if they attack Israel directly? between now and November 3rd? Are you going to say they don't have the right? Israel has no right? It can only be proportional, their response?
1: Yeah.
2: Because that's not going to fly.
1: And that's the whole thing then when they hit our helicopter and they right. said, proportional response, we said, my God, you look so damn weak.
2: Yeah.
1: You know, what in the hell happened?
2: All you have to do, by the way.
1: We know what happened. It's the economy. It's energy prices.
2: Right.
1: And the president denied it. We know he's not telling the truth.
2: Well, all you had to do.
1: There is no other reason. What's the other reason for doing a bad deal?
2: By the way, all you had to do in that case, on the helicopter thing, on retaliation for the helicopter downing, is you go in and you let the Pentagon do the presser. We assessed the situation. It gave us intel on what they had available to them, whether it was drones or missiles, and we had to take those sites out. And that's what we did. And you just be precise about it. You don't come in and say, well, they threw one, so we're going to throw one. And that's all we're doing. Forget the markets. And just say, at the end of that press conference, that part of this entire mission is yeah. over because we completed our objectives. And that's all you have to do. That's it. You have Hegseth up there, and he leads the press conference, and you make it very short, and that's it. And the president doesn't have to say, hey, we learned some new things, and we took out some sites.
1: Yeah, but the presence on Truth Social every day, in a way, saying, I don't like this part, I don't like this part of the war, I don't like this
2: part.
1: Well,
2: that's what I mean. That's the whole point. All of this could be handled very differently and still settle the markets.
1: He has killed his credibility.
2: Yeah.
1: On being forceful on foreign policy with his base.
2: If they sign this deal and nothing happens post-election, that is his legacy.
1: Yeah.
2: And I thought to myself, and we said this multiple times, after taking out their nuke sites, after taking out the Ayatollah, this is going to be his legacy, and this could be the turning point in the Middle East. And yeah, you kick the can for 10 years, but what does it look like a decade from now? A decade's a short period of time. Compare that to 47 years.
1: Well, you've seen the criticism now coming out from conservative outlets on the Board of Peace for Gaza.
2: Yeah.
1: This is a complete cluster.
2: Right. Well, because now Hamas is going to be certainly, because that's the number one play here that you got to be concerned about. You set them back for 10 years on weapons. You did not set them back at all on proxies. In fact, you've re-upped their ability. Yeah. On proxies.
1: To attack U.S. interests, which is why, you know, what was it, 150 over the last 18 months?
2: Right. Like, well, Gaza attacked directly to and continue attacks on Israel.
1: Oh, yeah, right.
2: And then what are you going to do? You're going to tell Israel they can't?
1: We are Red Eye Radio.
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1: We're Red Eye Radio. He's Eric Carley, and I'm Gary McNamara. Well, first I saw this here.
2: Yeah.
1: And this is apparently the counter programming to the UFC at the White House.
2: Okay.
1: It's like, all right. In case you're wondering what the Dems are doing, their counter program to the UFC is like 40 people singing terribly and a terrible song. You ready?
2: Okay.
1: All right, here we go.

0: Wow. Tears for Fears doesn't sound anything like they used to.
1: Somebody made the point there. A Kid Rock show would be better than this.
0: Oh, yeah. Are you kidding me? Light years better.
1: Oh, my God.
0: Wow. Yeah.
1: Are the Democrats going to have an alternate 4th of July show?
0: Yeah. Well, they did, remember, a few years ago. F the 4th. Remember that whole thing?
1: Oh, yeah.
0: Yeah. Boo independence! What are you guys thinking? Seriously, who do you think you're connecting with?

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10: ABC News, I'm Sherry Preston. President Trump touting what he says is a great peace deal with Iran.
11: Trump saying that he ordered the immediate removal of the United States naval blockade on Iranian ports. He says the strait will reopen entirely and toll-free after the deal is signed later this week, saying, ships of the world, start your engines. Let the oil flow. Iranian officials confirming the deal, which is set to be signed in Switzerland on Friday. Vice President J.D. Vance is expected to attend.
10: ABC's Karen Wong.
11: ABC News, Washington.
10: Iran has promised to discuss the fate of its nuclear program over the next 60 days. The president celebrating his 80th birthday with UFC cage fights on the White House lawn. Now he's headed to the G7 summit in the French Alps. A large-scale Russian attack targeting one of Ukraine's most significant religious landmarks, a sacred place for Ukrainians and those in the Russian Orthodox Church, joining several countries worldwide, Britain banning social media for kids. This is ABC News. AI giant Anthropic now says one of its most powerful new programs has been blocked by the Trump administration. ABC's Selena Wang has the story.
11: It was just days ago that Anthropic rolled out this highly anticipated model, their most powerful one ever, a whole new tier they've named Mythos Class with a public-facing version called Fable 5. But then on Friday, Anthropic says the U.S. government stepped in, that the government issued what's called an export control directive, telling Anthropic it couldn't let any foreign national access these new models, citing national security, but not giving detail on what those concerns were, according to Anthropic.
10: There's a new recall of baby formula out. Nara Organics is putting out a nationwide

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11: From the Platte Valley Bank Weather Center, I'm meteorologist Derek Height. Highs level off around 82 today under sunny skies, west winds 8 to 15 miles an hour. Tonight, lows dip down to about 53. Mainly clear skies tomorrow, daytime highs approaching 92. Bright sunshine and dry Wednesday and Thursday, mid-80s Wednesday, low 80s by Thursday. Currently, it's 43 degrees.
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13: This is America in the Morning from Westwood One. Good morning, I'm John Trout. It's Monday, June 15th, 2026. Here's what's coming up on America in the Morning.
14: The United States and Iran say they've agreed to a peace agreement. I'm John Stolness in Washington.
15: The promise from the head of the UFC
16: Sunday night on the White House lawn
15: gets a little modification thanks to Mother Nature. I'm Rich Johnson.
17: A deadly crash involving a skydiving plane in Missouri.
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19: A Virginia church's 20th anniversary celebration ends in tragedy after the large tent the event was being held in collapses. I'm Julie Walker.
20: On Wall Street, stocks are coming off a winning week and a big initial public offering on Friday for SpaceX. I'm Jessica Ettinger.
21: Nara Organics is recalling its organic baby formula after a multi-state outbreak of infant botulism. I'm Donna Water.
13: All ahead on America in the Morning. It's 7 past.

0: After weeks of promises that a peace deal was close, the White House, Iranian leaders, and Pakistani intermediates have confirmed a peace deal has been reached between the U.S. and Iran that will end military action. From Washington, our John Stolness has the story.
1: The president announced the deal had been completed on social media first. The Iranians confirmed through their National Security Council that they had finalized a memorandum of understanding with the U.S. The deal would reopen the Strait of Hormuz, as Trump noted in his social media post, in which he wrote, quote, "Ships of the world, start your engines. Let the oil flow." Vice President J.D. Vance on Fox News said the deal does two main things.
2: The immediate opening of the Straits of Hormuz and, of course, the lifting of the naval blockade that we've had on Iran along with it. The number two thing that it means is that Iran will never have a nuclear weapon, and not just pursue a nuclear weapon, but procure or try to buy a nuclear weapon as well.
1: He touted the deal as a success for America and the Middle East.
2: If the Iranians comply with his deal, it is going to fundamentally transform the Middle East for the next 50 years. It's going to end the war. It's going to make the Middle East more investable. It's going to mean a lot of prosperity, lower energy prices for the American people.
1: Both sides will meet in Geneva on Friday to sign the agreement. It's unclear who in the Trump administration will attend. On ABC's This Week, former President Barack Obama was doubtful this agreement will surpass the one his administration reached with Iran over their nuclear program.
3: Any agreement that arises is going to be significantly different or a significant improvement from the deal that we had in the first place and had worked for a long stretch of time.
1: Democratic Senator Jack Reed on Fox News Sunday, critical of the price being paid to reopen the Strait of Hormuz.
4: Reuters is reporting that part of the deal is $24 billion in sanctions relief to the Iranians. So this is not a we win and you do what we say. This is how can we open up the straits? What will it cost us?
1: Iran's Supreme National Security Council said the agreement also called for an end to Israeli strikes in Lebanon. Over the weekend, Trump urged Israeli Prime Minister Benjamin Netanyahu not to launch offensive measures in order to avoid scuttling the deal. It's believed talks over Iran's nuclear program will dominate negotiations during a 60-day ceasefire, as well as whether to lift sanctions against the Iranian regime. John Stolness, Washington.
0: President Trump will be leaving Washington and is heading to the G7 summit in France after marking his 80th birthday by watching UFC fights on the South Lawn of the White House. More from correspondent Rich Johnson.
5: The president announced the event last month.
6: We're having a big fight.
5: Complete with an octagon surrounded by 4,000 seats on the South Lawn of the White House and a free viewing party on the Ellipse.
6: They're going to have, I guess, anywhere from 75 to 100,000 people.
5: The protests were nearly immediate, but were rebuffed by the White House and even a federal judge who rejected a last-minute suit to block the fights. But then there was the weather and the Weather Channel, which posted a fight-specific forecast predicting thunderstorms, heavy downpours, and wind gusts. UFC CEO Dana White was having none of it at Friday's weigh-in.
7: I'm sick and tired of hearing about the weather now and all the other surrounding this event. We are fighting on Sunday night on the White House lawn, no matter what.
5: And the official White House Rapid Response X account blasted the forecasters, saying that celebrating America's unmatched greatness after 250 years apparently doesn't sit well with the friendless loser, referring to the Weather Channel's headline writer. Responding to that response, California Governor Gavin Newsom said, "Imagine being triggered by the weather." And then there was a different tone set Friday at the weigh-in by one of the fighters, Josh Hokett. He staggered to the scale as the big manual scale was adjusted and explained his condition.
8: So what? Maybe I was drinking last night. Who wouldn't be? I have a giant black man that wants to knock me out.
5: I'm Rich Johnson.
0: It's 12 after. A dozen people killed in a skydiving accident. The latest when America in the Morning continues after these messages.
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6: Welcome back to America in the Morning, the Monday forecast from AccuWeather.com meteorologist Matt Rindy.
7: A tropical disturbance moving through the western Gulf of America will expand moisture into the southern U.S., and this is going to cause widespread showers and thunderstorms from Texas through Louisiana and continuing through southern Alabama as it interacts with a frontal boundary draped across the region. Rain from these storms will have the potential for flash flooding, especially in the afternoon into tonight. Additionally, AccuWeather Hurricane experts are monitoring this feature for possible development into the midweek. Outside of the heavier rain, there'll be scattered afternoon thunderstorms through western Texas into New Mexico, as well as southern Colorado and eastern Arizona. Some of these storms in eastern New Mexico could contain gusty winds and hail. Also, there'll be some scattered afternoon thunderstorms farther east into Georgia and Florida, and a few of these storms could also have some drenching rainfall. Farther to the north, high pressure will encompass a large area from the central plains around Kansas and Oklahoma, northward to southern South Dakota, into Iowa, and then farther east through the Tennessee Valley, into the Carolinas, as well as the Great Lakes, Middle Atlantic, and Northeast. It'll be a cooler day for mid-June for a lot of places with clouds and sun. We'll have highs in the 60s, 70s, and 80s for most, though still a few low 90s in the eastern Carolinas. And the front providing this cooler weather will also lead to some showers through eastern New England to start the day before shifting eastward. Another storm will dive southward from Canada into the north central U.S. from North Dakota into Minnesota and northern South Dakota. That's the weather across America. It's going to be a pleasant day in Detroit, Michigan, with sunshine and a high of 72. Las Vegas, Nevada continues its heat streak with sunny skies and a high of 107. That's the nation's weather. I'm AccuWeather.com meteorologist Matt Rindy.
6: 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Just search America in the Morning in your favorite listening app. It's 16 after. The Missouri State Highway Patrol says all 12 people on board a skydiving plane that crashed in Butler, Missouri over the weekend died in that incident. Correspondent Clayton Neville reports.
8: 11 passengers and one pilot said to have been killed in the crash after a private skydiving plane operated by Skydive Kansas City crashed just after takeoff from Butler Memorial Airport in Butler, Missouri.
9: The plane took off and then at that point it went down. We're not sure exactly anything beyond that.
8: Bates County, Missouri Sheriff Chad Anderson.
9: The investigation is going to be handled by the NTSB and the FAA.
8: The plane took off around 11:30 Sunday morning and it went down near Business Interstate I-49 about 60 to 65 miles south of Kansas City. The sheriff said the plane was a single-engine turboprop configured for skydiving.
9: We want to be very clear, this is not a commercial airliner that has crashed. It's a local airplane that took off from our local airport. It's been here. It's not something that travels. It's not a commercial airline, and that's important to know. So
8: witnesses say the plane struggled to ascend. It made a sharp left turn and then crashed into a field near the airport, landing nose first and catching fire. The exact cause of the crash still under investigation. I'm Clayton Neville.
6: Officials in Southwest Virginia say one person is dead, 22 others hurt after a large tent collapsed during an outdoor church service over the weekend. Correspondent Julie Walker reports.
10: A Virginia church's 20th anniversary celebration ends in tragedy after the large tent the event was being held in collapses, killing one person and injuring nearly two dozen others. A spokesperson for Bedford County says heavy rain, lightning, and strong winds tore through Moneta Friday as the Eastlake Community Church was holding its outdoor service. Officials say 11 people were taken to the hospital. 11 others had minor injuries and were treated at the scene. A senior pastor at the church says he had just walked up to the stage to tell the group to go to their cars when a gust of wind picked up the tent. State Representative Eric Zare says the community will get through this.
11: This community wants the East Lake family to know that our hearts are with you and our prayers are for you through this tragedy.
10: The church says it will be holding a special service at its Roanoke campus. I'm Julie Walker.
6: 18 after. A trillionaire and multimillionaire investor employees. A look back at Friday's initial public offering of SpaceX when America in the Morning continues after these messages.
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6: Welcome back. You're with America in the Morning. Since we last left you on Friday, a trillionaire has been created. That and more news from Wall Street. Here's CNBC's Jessica Ettinger.
18: Wall Street opens this morning after a winning week for stocks and the biggest initial public offering ever, SpaceX. Shares in the 25-year-old company were offered to the public at $135 apiece. They opened this morning at $161, up 19% in one day. There was record buying on Friday by retail investors. These are everyday people, individuals who got in. Here's what it sounded like with CNBC's Seema Modi on the Morgan Stanley trading floor.
19: Getting very close. Let's listen in. Let's listen in. It says 150. This is an IPO that raised $75 billion. Again, the price that it priced at was 135. It's open for trade at 150. a lot of energy in the room. You can tell that there is applause, excitement, hugs, smiles. I mean, there are a lot of employees who started here day one in 2002, and so they've been waiting for this moment. I spoke to two engineers here who said they didn't even, their compensation package was 100% equity. They didn't even have any salary. So for them, this is the moment. They actually get to make it big.
18: SpaceX is ticker symbol SPCX. Elon Musk is now the first trillionaire.
20: His total net worth as we have it right now is over $1.1 trillion. So Elon Musk is worth more than the next five richest billionaires in the world combined. His personal fortune is larger than the GDPs of Sweden, Ireland, or Taiwan.
18: CNBC's wealth reporter Robert Frank. Now, SpaceX president and COO Gwen Shotwell spoke with CNBC just hours before the debut. She sees SpaceX in the long term.
21: 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So I look at ourselves as an infrastructure company.
18: Today, SpaceX shares will be added to the NASDAQ index. Investors also watching the U.S.-Iran peace deal situation, the price of oil. They're also gearing up for tomorrow's start of the first two-day Fed meeting with President Trump's pick, Kevin Warsh, as the new chairman. The Fed is expected to hold interest rates steady on Wednesday when an announcement comes. Also this week, the Paramount-Warner Brothers Discovery merger has won approval from the Department of Justice. That happened late last Friday, and investors will be parsing that out. And this week may be a little light in terms of Wall Streeters showing up for work because the U.S. Open Golf Championship is in Southampton, New York, round one on Thursday. On today's watch list, we get some earnings from Dave & Buster's. We find out how the home builders are feeling about the economy and their business. And the G7 summit begins in France.
6: 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And Mitch McConnell hospitalized. 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
6: It's 26 after. This is America in the Morning. Former Senate Majority Leader and current Kentucky Senator Mitch McConnell was rushed to a hospital Sunday morning. No details were released about McConnell's status, but his spokesman David Popp released a statement saying McConnell is receiving excellent care. The 84-year-old senior senator has faced several health issues in recent years. In December 2024, McConnell fell during a Republican lunch and hurt his wrist. Less than a year before that, he suffered a concussion and broken rib during a fall at a dinner in a Washington, D.C. hotel. And a month before, he fell during a trip to Helsinki, Finland. The longtime senator from Kentucky stepped down from his Senate leadership in 2024 and announced last year that he would not seek re-election. His term in the Senate ends at the end of the year. America in the Morning continues. A number of urgent recalls were issued Sunday. The Food and Drug Administration is ordering back an Alfredo sauce sold in more than 40 states due to potential salmonella contamination, and a popular antidepressant prescribed globally is being recalled across the U.S. because it may contain a cancer-causing substance. Correspondent Donna Warder reports on a multi-state outbreak of infant botulism from an organic baby formula that so far has sent three little ones to the hospital.
0: Nara Organics is recalling its organic baby formula after a multi-state outbreak of infant botulism. The product is sold nationwide in Target stores and online. Federal authorities say three babies became ill in April and May in California, Pennsylvania, and Washington after ingesting Nara Organics' whole milk organic powdered infant formula. The Food and Drug Administration says the children were hospitalized and given FDA-approved treatment for infant botulism. Botulism is rare, but serious. It's caused by bacteria that produce a toxin in the gut. I'm Donna Warder.
6: America in the Morning for Monday, June 15th, 2026 is produced by Jeff McKay. I'm John Trout. 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
7: From the Platte Valley Bank Weather Center, I'm meteorologist Derek Height. Highs level off around 82 today under sunny skies, west winds 8 to 15 miles an hour.
8: Tonight, lows dip down to about 53. Mainly clear skies tomorrow. Daytime highs approaching 92. Bright sunshine and dry Wednesday and Thursday. Mid-80s Wednesday. Low 80s by Thursday. Currently, it's 43 degrees.
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6: This is America in the Morning from Westwood One. Coming up this half hour.
9: The Secretary of War denies there's a munitions crisis. I'm Clayton Neville.
10: The Knicks win their first NBA title since 1973.
11: Let's go, Knicks!
10: I'm Julie Walker.
6: President Trump makes a deal with Iran to be signed later this week. The president's name removed from the Kennedy Center and a renewal of FISA, now being tied to the Save America Act voting bill.
12: 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I'm the new old tech guy, Chuck Palm.
13: The debut of Elon Musk's SpaceX was a big success on Wall Street. I'm Ed Donahue.
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6: Welcome back. This is America in the Morning with the nation's Monday Outlook. Here's AccuWeather.com meteorologist Matt Rindy.
32: A tropical feature slowly moving northward in the western Gulf of America will continue to expand moisture into the southern U.S., and this is going to cause widespread showers and thunderstorms from Texas through Louisiana and continuing into southern Alabama as it interacts with a frontal boundary draped across the region. Rain from these storms will have the potential for flash flooding, especially in the afternoon into tonight. Additionally, AccuWeather hurricane experts are monitoring this feature for possible development in the midweek. Regardless of development, this is going to continue to spread moisture into the Gulf Coast states with heavy rainfall continuing. Outside of the heavier rain, there will be some scattered afternoon thunderstorms in western Texas into New Mexico, as well as southern Colorado and eastern Arizona. Some of the storms in eastern New Mexico could have gusty winds and hail. There will also be some scattered afternoon thunderstorms farther east into Georgia and Florida, and a few of those storms could have heavier rain. And then farther north, high pressure is going to encompass a large area from the central plains around Kansas and Oklahoma, northward to southern South Dakota, into Iowa, and then farther east through the Tennessee Valley into the Carolinas, as well as the Great Lakes, Middle Atlantic, and Northeast. It'll be a cooler day for mid-June for a lot of places with sun and clouds. We'll have highs mostly in the 60s, 70s, and 80s, though still in the low 90s in the eastern Carolinas. The front is providing this cooler weather is going to cause some showers through eastern New England, mainly this morning, before shifting northeastward. Another storm will dive out of Canada into north-central U.S. from North Dakota into Minnesota and northern South Dakota with some showers and thunderstorms, and it's going to remain hot in the west with sunshine. That's the nation's weather. I'm AccuWeather.com meteorologist Matt Rindy.
6: 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The U.S. and Iran agree to a framework extending their ceasefire for 60 days with a formal signing ceremony, now expected Friday, and nuclear talks to follow. The agreement says soon after it's signed, the U.S. will lift its blockade of Iranian ports and Iran will reopen the Strait of Hormuz to all shipping after the mines they laid are removed. Iran announced that Lebanon is also included in the deal, covering the fighting between Israel and Hezbollah, which flared up over the weekend. Also on the table, sanctions relief for Iran and the unfreezing of billions of dollars in Iranian assets. Correspondent Luke Garrett reports on how we arrived here.
1: The U.S. and Iran appear to be close to a deal to end the war and open the Strait of Hormuz. Here's what to know. Pakistan's Prime Minister said on Saturday that a deal is closer than ever before. Pakistan is preparing for an electronic signing of the agreement, followed by technical level talks. Part of the deal includes provisions for Iran's nuclear program. Iran's foreign minister has said that terms of the dealing with the program would be finalized in the 60 days after the initial agreement is signed. Iran's nuclear program has been a key point of division. The US and Israel fear it could lead to an atomic weapon, a main reason their leaders cited for going to war. Tehran has insisted its nuclear efforts are for peaceful purposes. The deal will also include provisions for opening the Strait of Hormuz, the vital shipping lane that's closure has disrupted global energy supplies. Three regional officials have also said the deal is expected to include the phased lifting of sanctions on Iran and the release of frozen Iranian assets.
11: One regime is gone, another regime is gone, we're dealing with the third. Pieces of them, because some of them are gone too. And I find them, I think, how can you have a stronger regime change than that, you know?
1: But uncertainty remains over key details, and previous declarations of a breakthrough have failed to materialize. What will happen to Lebanon in any deal also remains unclear.
6: There's Luke Garrett reporting. The U.S. Defense Secretary is denying that there is a munitions crisis as the war with Iran could be coming to an end. Correspondent Clayton Neville reports.
9: Secretary of War Pete Hegseth claims the U.S. is not facing a shortage of weapons stockpiles. Those were his claims on Sunday during CBS's Face the Nation. Host Margaret Brennan asked Hegseth if he's in favor of allowing Ukraine to produce their own Patriot missile interceptors. His reply was that America's stockpiles are great and only getting stronger. Brennan then brought up an ammunition shortage.
14: There is a crisis with those stockpiles
17: That is a manufactured story that the media wants to peddle. And ultimately, our stockpiles are great, and they only get stronger because of the way this president has.
14: You testified under oath that it would take years to rebuild those stockpiles.
17: It was the Biden administration that gave away munitions to the. You don't have to read back to me what I testified.
9: Here's some of that congressional testimony when Hegseth was pressed by Senator Mark Kelly.
18: I mean, months and years.
17: Fast. Years.
18: I mean, we're building new plants in real time.
17: So just to replace what we have expended.
18: I said months.
17: And then you said years.
18: It depends on the weapon system.
9: The secretary reiterated with CBS.
17: Some munitions take more time than others. We've got lots of them. We're building more than ever before. The Biden administration gave away hundreds of billions to Ukraine. And so President Trump had to refill, and he has. And we have in real time.
9: Brennan asked if the U.S. is open to co-production of interceptors with Ukraine.
17: Ultimately, we've worked with them, and Ukraine is buying munitions that Europe pays for, and it's great to see Europe finally step up and pay for those.
9: Senator Kelly was also on CBS's Face the Nation yesterday, and he said there is a stockpile shortage.
19: Because this president got our country into this without a strategic goal, without a plan, without a timeline, and because of that, we've expended a lot of munitions. The munitions are depleted. You may have seen me ask the Secretary of Defense this question about how long it's going to take to replenish. We're talking about years.
9: I'm Clayton Neville.
6: It's been both a euphoric and dangerous weekend in New York City after the Knicks won their first championship in 53 years. The NYPD reported over five dozen arrests, five buses set on fire, four stabbings, and a shooting as tens of thousands of people mobbed the streets in celebration. Correspondent Julie Walker reports that the Knicks party in New York will continue through Thursday when the team receives a ticker tape parade through the Canyon of Heroes.
10: The Knicks win their first NBA title since 1973, beating the Spurs 94-90 in Game 5 of the NBA Finals Saturday in San Antonio, Jalen Brunson setting a Knicks record for points in a Finals Championship game, 45, and helping erase a double-digit deficit.
0: Words can't describe it, but I'll say I put a lot of time and effort into trying to be the best player I can be to try and help a team win.
10: Coach Mike Brown in his first season with the team.
2: To have the fans that we have in New York City and be able to bring home a championship after all these years is absolutely amazing.
10: For the Spurs, Dylan Harper scoring 25, Victor Wembanyama 19, but the Knicks taking the series 4-1.
3: Honestly, my heart stopped. I was literally shaking. Insane. No words. Speechless.
4: Let's go, Knicks! Let's go, Knicks!
10: Celebrations for the Knicks' first NBA title in 53 years turned to chaos and violence across New York City Saturday night, with police making at least 63 arrests. In Midtown Manhattan, rowdy fans were smashing windows on police cars, climbing scaffolding, light poles, and even trying to hitch a ride on a moving fire truck. Police say they lit several buses on fire that were being used to transport people from Manhattan to MetLife Stadium for the World Cup games. In Times Square, one person was shot and had to be taken by police car to the hospital because the ambulance could not get through. At least four people were stabbed or slashed in the mayhem. Meanwhile, the city will officially celebrate the Knicks on Thursday with a parade and City Hall ceremony. I'm Julie Walker.
6: It's 17 till. When we return on America in the Morning, careful of where you buy that World Cup ticket. You may be benefiting a Chinese cybercrime gang. That and more when America in the Morning continues after these messages.
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6: It's 15 till. Welcome back. This is America in the Morning. I'm John Trout. A large blue and white tarp hangs over the front facade of the Kennedy Center in Washington, D.C., where President Trump's name once adorned the building above the name of John F. Kennedy. The Justice Department filed a certification in federal court 1 hour before a judge's Saturday noon deadline that said President Trump's name has been removed from all physical signage on the building. Trump's name has already been removed from the Kennedy Center's website and YouTube page. The government announced on Sunday that the Kennedy Center is establishing a new endowment in President Trump's name to support previously existing private endowments and its $257 million in federal funding. The president will retain his role as chairman of the board of the Kennedy Center. America in the Morning continues. President Trump says a U.S. strike has killed the head of the notorious Tren de Aragua gang. Correspondent Donna Warder reports.
8: President Donald Trump says a swift and lethal kinetic U.S. strike has killed Hector Guerrero Flores, also known as Nino Guerrero, the infamous leader of the Tren de Aragua gang. Video provided by the U.S. Department of Defense shows the strike on a building, which then explodes. Defense Secretary Pete Hegseth posted on X that the strike occurred earlier in the week on a Tren de Aragua compound in Venezuela. U.S. Attorney Jay Clayton says Tren de Aragua is responsible for countless acts of violence, extortion and drug trafficking in North America, South America, and Europe. Donna Warder, Washington.
6: An American-based construction company is in hot water over accusations of labor exploitation in Italy. Correspondent Lisa Dwyer explains.
12: Italian prosecutors are investigating Montgomery, Alabama-based Cadell Construction over allegations involving the construction of the American consulate in Milan. Two of Cadell's managers in Italy were arrested this month on suspicion of labor exploitation, one while boarding a flight to leave the country and another planning to flee. Prosecutors say Cadell illegally deducted room and board from wages.
13: I get the amount I get, it was $1,300. Then they deduct $500 from that amount, that one for house rent.
12: Forcing workers to work
13: like 10 hours per day,
12: 6 days a week for less than $2 an hour. Five workers who asked for anonymity say they were fired without cause. One Kenyan worker says he was paid just $925 a month after being promised in writing $2,660 a month. Cadell says they are cooperating with authorities. I'm Lisa Dwyer.
6: President Trump says he opposes any renewal of the Foreign Intelligence Surveillance Act that does not include his Save America Act, which would require proof of citizenship for voting. Congress last week rejected a short-term extension of the foreign surveillance powers aimed at a standoff over Trump's selection of Housing Secretary Bill Pulte to also become the Director of National Intelligence, with 20 Republicans joining Democrats to sink FISA. The voter ID bill has no relation to FISA, but the president vows not to reinstate it without the voting bill. Homeland Security Secretary Mark Wayne Mullen said the department is facing a threat level that's the highest it's ever been, with the lapse of spy powers authorized by Section 702 of the Foreign Intelligence Surveillance Act. A Chinese cybercrime gang has deployed more than 4,000 fake World Cup ticket sites across the U.S. The FBI says fans are already losing big. The new old tech guy, Chuck Palm, has that story.
15: The World Cup kicked off 3 days ago right here in the U.S. And while 48 of the nations compete on the field, a Chinese cyber gang called Ghost Stadium is competing for something else. Your credit card. Ghost Stadium has built more than 4,300 fake websites impersonating FIFA's official ticketing portal. They look exactly like the real thing. The match schedules, stadium seating maps, the checkout pages, even the secure payment badges. Then you buy tickets, and they skim your card number and intercept the one-time code that your bank sends to verify that charge. By the time you realize what's happened, the money's already gone. The FBI even issued a public warning last week. 60% of traffic to these fake sites comes from Facebook ads. So if you're seeing FIFA ticket deals in your social feed, that should be a red flag. Here's a pro tip to follow. Only buy World Cup tickets at FIFA.com. 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
6: Here's Monday Sports with America in the Morning's Robert Workman.
1: The Stanley Cup is on its way back to Raleigh for the first time in 20 years. The Carolina Hurricanes shut out the Golden Knights 3-0 in Las Vegas last night to win the finals in six games. Brandon Bussey stopped 22 shots, and the Canes scored in each period to wrap up the Cup for Coach Rod Brind'Amour, who captained that championship team back in 2006. Jordan Staal won the Conn Smythe Trophy as playoff MVP. Also over the weekend, the Knicks won their first NBA title since 1973, rallying past the Spurs in San Antonio Saturday night to win the finals 4-1. Jalen Brunson, 45 points, including 13 in a row in the fourth quarter, to cement his standing as finals MVP. Baseball, the Brewers shut out the Phillies 4-0 behind the four-hit pitching of Kyle Harrison and two relievers and the long ball efforts of Jackson Chourio and Blake Perkins. Royals blank the Astros 4-0, Stephen Kolek and company with a five-hitter. At the other end of the spectrum, the Rockies set a franchise scoring record in their 23-9 smash-up of the A's in Las Vegas. Willie Castro hit two of Colorado's six home runs, including a grand slam, drove in seven altogether. Hunter Goodman had two dingers among his five hits. And at the World Cup on Sunday, wins for Germany and Sweden, a draw between the Netherlands and Japan, plus Ivory Coast scored in the 90th minute to edge Ecuador 1-0. Team USA faces Australia on Friday. That's Monday Sports.
6: Thank you, sir. It's 7 till. When we return on America in the Morning, stripping Elon Musk of his billionaire title. After these messages.
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6: Five till now on America in the Morning. Elon Musk's fortune continues growing. Correspondent Ed Donahue reports that the world's richest man is now the world's first ever trillionaire thanks to stock in his company, SpaceX.
1: The debut of Elon Musk's SpaceX was a big success on Wall Street. SpaceX stock soared 19%, and it turned Musk into the first ever trillionaire.
28: Let me tell you, if people had told me this was going to happen, I was like, man, you must be smoking some really good crack. Because I think this company's going to fail.
0: Forbes estimates Musk, who also is a major shareholder in Tesla, is now worth $1.1 trillion. The reason Musk is going public with SpaceX is he needs the money to put satellites and data centers in space and eventually establishing space travel.
28: We want to be able to take anyone who wants to go to the moon, anyone who wants to go to Mars, or anywhere in the solar system, and maybe beyond the solar system at some point. We want to be able to take you there.
0: $1 trillion is 1,000 times greater than 1 billion, and 1 million times more than 1 million. I'm Ed Donahue.
6: Elon Musk's net worth, thanks to the SpaceX stock offering, is now estimated at $1.1 trillion. That means that Musk is not only the world's richest man, but he's also worth more than Jeff Bezos and Mark Zuckerberg combined. Well, summer is the time when some of the biggest movies of the year head into theaters. Entertainment reporter Kevin Carr looks at what's expected to be in the top hits at the summer box office.
2: This summer's box office was front-loaded with carryover hits from the spring, but there are still some sure-to-be blockbusters coming down the pike. Thanks to the original movie's rewatchability on Disney+, Moana 2 made $1 billion. Now we'll see if the live-action version can do the same when Moana opens on July 10th.
3: After years of war, no one could stand between my men and home.
2: Christopher Nolan's highly anticipated adaptation of The Odyssey, based on Homer's epic poem, hits theaters on July 17th.
4: What is happening to me?
2: With superhero movies struggling to reclaim their past glory, we shall see if the dependable web-slinger can score a hit when Spider-Man Brand New Day opens on July 31st. And when summer comes to a close, September has some notable fall releases on the way.
9: Some things have happened.
2: Barbarian and weapons director Zach Cregger looks to revitalize the Resident Evil franchise when he brings his own adaptation of the video game to theaters on September 18th.
14: I've waited such a long time for this.
17: If she has.
2: And also on September 18th, with legacy sequels all the rage, Sandra Bullock and Nicole Kidman reunite to cast a spell with Practical Magic 2. I'm Kevin Carr.
6: That's our show for today, Monday, June 15th, 2026. America in the Morning is produced by Jeff McKay. I'm John Trout. This is Westwood One.
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29: ABC News, I'm Sherry Preston. Hope for the deal announced by President Trump to reopen the Strait of Hormuz, sending oil prices down overnight. Brent crude now under $83 a barrel, the lowest it's been since March. ABC's Olivia Rubin.
30: The Strait of Hormuz, which was open before the war, was a primary negotiating tool for the Iranians. A senior Trump administration official saying the deal would end the United States' blockade of the strait and lead to the dismantling of Iran's nuclear program and the U.S. getting Iran's highly enriched uranium.
29: This deal set to be signed Friday. Details on Iran's nuclear program supposed to be hammered out over the next 2 months. President Trump set to meet with world leaders at the G7 summit. He's on his way to Switzerland right now. Great Britain this morning announcing it will be the next country to ban anyone under the age of 16 from using social media. Confirmed cases of Ebola in Congo, now up to nearly 800, over 180 deaths there. This is ABC News. Sunday was the final day of Joe Barbosa's mission to run every single street in the city of Chicago. ABC's Lizette Nunez is there with more on how the journey wrapped up.
7: It was nearly 2 years ago Joe Barroso, the Brazilian native, took on the ambitious challenge.
8: I just finished running every single street in the city of Chicago.
7: The Chicago runner documented his journey on social media, where he spread kindness and positivity. Several people tagged along the way.
10: The mayor joined me, so he was biking, I was running.
7: Those who joined him on his final run say his journey has been inspiring.
12: I've been following him on Instagram for a little bit, and I wasn't really running before, but watching him run the city was kind of inspiring.
7: Barbosa plans on spending more time in the city that has embraced him.
29: The Knicks won the NBA Finals Saturday night and last night.
13: One of the best teams in the regular season and a brilliant playoff performance.
29: The Carolina Hurricanes won the Stanley Cup Final. Sherry Preston, ABC News.
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11: From the Platte Valley Bank Weather Center, I'm meteorologist Derek Height. Highs level off around 82 today under sunny skies, west winds 8 to 15 miles an hour. Tonight, lows dip down to about 53. Mainly clear skies tomorrow, daytime highs approaching 92. Bright sunshine and dry Wednesday and Thursday, mid-80s Wednesday, low 80s by Thursday. Currently 43.
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13: This is America in the Morning from Westwood One. Good morning, I'm John Trout. It's Monday, June 15th, 2026. Here's what's coming up on America in the Morning.
14: The United States and Iran say they've agreed to a peace agreement. I'm John Stolness in Washington.
15: The promise from the head of the UFC
16: Sunday night on the White House lawn
15: gets a little modification thanks to Mother Nature. I'm Rich Johnson.
17: A deadly crash involving a skydiving plane in Missouri.
18: The local airplane.
17: I'm Clayton Neville.
19: A Virginia church's 20th anniversary celebration ends in tragedy after the large tent the event was being held in collapses. I'm Julie Walker.
20: On Wall Street, stocks are coming off a winning week and a big initial public offering on Friday for SpaceX. I'm Jessica Ettinger.
21: Nara Organics is recalling its organic baby formula after a multi-state outbreak of infant botulism. I'm Donna Water.
13: All ahead on America in the Morning. It's 7 past. After weeks of promises that a peace deal was close, the White House, Iranian leaders, and Pakistani intermediates have confirmed a peace deal has been reached between the U.S. and Iran that will end military action. From Washington, our John Stolness has the story.
14: The president announced the deal had been completed on social media first. The Iranians confirmed through their National Security Council that they had finalized a memorandum of understanding with the U.S. The deal would reopen the Strait of Hormuz, as Trump noted in his social media post, in which he wrote, quote, "Ships of the world, start your engines. Let the oil flow." Vice

0: President J.D. Vance on Fox News said the deal does two main things.
1: The immediate opening of the Straits of Hormuz and, of course, the lifting of the naval blockade that we've had on Iran along with it. The number two thing that it means is that Iran will never have a nuclear weapon, and not just pursue a nuclear weapon, but procure or try to buy a nuclear weapon as well.
0: He touted the deal as a success for America and the Middle East.
1: If the Iranians comply with his deal, it is going to fundamentally transform the Middle East for the next 50 years. It's going to end the war. It's going to make the Middle East more investable. It's going to mean a lot of prosperity, lower energy prices for the American people.
0: Both sides will meet in Geneva on Friday to sign the agreement. It's unclear who in the Trump administration will attend. On ABC's This Week, former President Barack Obama was doubtful this agreement will surpass the one his administration reached with Iran over their nuclear program.
2: Any agreement that arises is going to be significantly different or a significant improvement from the deal that we had in the first place and had worked for a long stretch of time.
0: Democratic Senator Jack Reed on Fox News Sunday, critical of the price being paid to reopen the Strait of Hormuz.
3: Reuters is reporting that part of the deal is $24 billion in sanctions relief to the Iranians. So this is not a we win and you do what we say. This is how can we open up the straits? What will it cost us?
0: Iran's Supreme National Security Council said the agreement also called for an end to Israeli strikes in Lebanon. Over the weekend, Trump urged Israeli Prime Minister Benjamin Netanyahu not to launch offensive measures in order to avoid scuttling the deal. It's believed talks over Iran's nuclear program will dominate negotiations during a 60-day ceasefire, as well as whether to lift sanctions against the Iranian regime. John Stolness, Washington.
4: President Trump will be leaving Washington and is heading to the G7 summit in France after marking his 80th birthday by watching UFC fights on the South Lawn of the White House. More from correspondent Rich Johnson.
5: The president announced the event last month.
6: We're having a big fight.
5: Complete with an octagon surrounded by 4,000 seats on the South Lawn of the White House and a free viewing party on the Ellipse.
6: They're going to have, I guess, anywhere from 75 to 100,000 people.
5: The protests were nearly immediate, but were rebuffed by the White House and even a federal judge who rejected a last-minute suit to block the fights. But then there was the weather and the Weather Channel, which posted a fight-specific forecast predicting thunderstorms, heavy downpours, and wind gusts. UFC CEO Dana White was having none of it at Friday's weigh-in.
7: I'm sick and tired of hearing about the weather now and all the other surrounding this event. We are fighting on Sunday night on the White House lawn, no matter what.
5: And the official White House Rapid Response X account blasted the forecasters, saying that celebrating America's unmatched greatness after 250 years apparently doesn't sit well with the friendless loser, referring to the Weather Channel's headline writer. Responding to that response, California Governor Gavin Newsom said, "Imagine being triggered by the weather." And then there was a different tone set Friday at the weigh-in by one of the fighters, Josh Hokett. He staggered to the scale as the big manual scale was adjusted and explained his condition.
8: So what? Maybe I was drinking last night. Who wouldn't be? I have a giant black man that wants to knock me out.
5: I'm Rich Johnson.
4: It's 12 after. A dozen people killed in a skydiving accident. The latest when America in the Morning continues after these messages.
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4: Welcome back to America in the Morning, the Monday forecast from AccuWeather.com meteorologist Matt Rindy.
16: A tropical disturbance moving through the western Gulf of America will expand moisture into the southern U.S., and this is going to cause widespread showers and thunderstorms from Texas through Louisiana and continuing through southern Alabama as it interacts with a frontal boundary draped across the region. Rain from these storms will have the potential for flash flooding, especially in the afternoon into tonight. Additionally, AccuWeather Hurricane experts are monitoring this feature for possible development into the midweek. Outside of the heavier rain, there'll be scattered afternoon thunderstorms through western Texas into New Mexico, as well as southern Colorado and eastern Arizona. Some of these storms in eastern New Mexico could contain gusty winds and hail. Also, there'll be some scattered afternoon thunderstorms farther east into Georgia and Florida, and a few of these storms could also have some drenching rainfall. Farther to the north, high pressure will encompass a large area from the central plains around Kansas and Oklahoma, northward to southern South Dakota, into Iowa, and then farther east through the Tennessee Valley, into the Carolinas, as well as the Great Lakes, Middle Atlantic, and Northeast. It'll be a cooler day for mid-June for a lot of places, with clouds and sun. We'll have highs in the 60s, 70s, and 80s for most, though still a few low 90s in the eastern Carolinas. And the front providing this cooler weather will also lead to some showers through eastern New England to start the day before shifting eastward. Another storm will dive southward from Canada into the north central U.S., from North Dakota into Minnesota and northern South Dakota. That's the weather across America. It's going to be a pleasant day in Detroit, Michigan, with sunshine and a high of 72. Las Vegas, Nevada continues its heat streak with sunny skies and a high of 107. That's the nation's weather. I'm AccuWeather.com meteorologist Matt Rindy.
4: 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Just search America in the Morning in your favorite listening app. It's 16 after. The Missouri State Highway Patrol says all 12 people on board a skydiving plane that crashed in Butler, Missouri over the weekend died in that incident. Correspondent Clayton Neville reports.
17: 11 passengers and one pilot said to have been killed in the crash after a private skydiving plane operated by Skydive Kansas City crashed just after takeoff from Butler Memorial Airport in Butler, Missouri.
18: The plane took off and then at that point it went down. We're not sure exactly anything beyond that.
17: Bates County, Missouri Sheriff Chad Anderson.
18: The investigation is going to be handled by the NTSB and the FAA.
17: The plane took off around 11:30 Sunday morning and it went down near Business Interstate I-49 about 60 to 65 miles south of Kansas City. The sheriff said the plane was a single-engine turboprop configured for skydiving.
18: We want to be very clear, this is not a commercial airliner that has crashed. It's a local airplane that took off from our local airport. It's been here. It's not something that travels. It's not a commercial airline, and that's important to know. So
17: witnesses say the plane struggled to ascend. It made a sharp left turn and then crashed into a field near the airport, landing nose first and catching fire. The exact cause of the crash still under investigation. I'm Clayton Neville.
4: Officials in Southwest Virginia say one person is dead, 22 others hurt after a large tent collapsed during an outdoor church service over the weekend. Correspondent Julie Walker reports.
19: A Virginia church's 20th anniversary celebration ends in tragedy after the large tent the event was being held in collapses, killing one person and injuring nearly two dozen others. A spokesperson for Bedford County says heavy rain, lightning, and strong winds tore through Moneta Friday as the Eastlake Community Church was holding its outdoor service. Officials say 11 people were taken to the hospital, 11 others had minor injuries and were treated at the scene. A senior pastor at the church says he had just walked up to the stage to tell the group to go to their cars when a gust of wind picked up the tent. State Representative Eric Zare says the community will get through this.
20: This community wants the East Lake family to know that our hearts are with you and our prayers are for you through this tragedy.
19: The church says it will be holding a special service at its Roanoke campus. I'm Julie Walker.
4: 18 after. A trillionaire and multimillionaire investor employees. A look back at Friday's initial public offering of SpaceX when America in the Morning continues after these messages.
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4: Welcome back. You're with America in the Morning. Since we last left you on Friday, a trillionaire has been created. That and more news from Wall Street. Here's CNBC's Jessica Ettinger.
27: Wall Street opens this morning after a winning week for stocks and the biggest initial public offering ever, SpaceX. Shares in the 25-year-old company were offered to the public at $135 apiece. They opened this morning at $161, up 19% in one day. There was record buying on Friday by retail investors. These are everyday people, individuals who got in. Here's what it sounded like with CNBC's Seema Modi on the Morgan Stanley trading floor.
28: Getting very close. Let's listen in. Let's listen in. It says 150. This is an IPO that raised $75 billion. Again, the price that it priced at was 135. It's open for trade at 150. A lot of energy in the room. You can tell that there is applause, excitement, hugs, smiles. I mean, there are a lot of employees who started here day one in 2002. And so they've been waiting for this moment. I spoke to two engineers here who said their compensation package was 100% equity. They didn't even have any salary. So for them, this is the moment. They actually get to make it big.
27: SpaceX is ticker symbol SPCX. Elon Musk is now the first trillionaire.
29: His total net worth as we have it right now
0: is over $1.1 trillion. So Elon Musk is worth more than the next five richest billionaires in the world combined. His personal fortune is larger than the GDPs of Sweden, Ireland, or Taiwan.
27: CNBC's wealth reporter Robert Frank. Now, SpaceX president and COO Gwynne Shotwell spoke with CNBC just hours before the debut. She sees SpaceX in the long term.
1: 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So I look at ourselves as an infrastructure company.
27: Today, SpaceX shares will be added to the NASDAQ index. Investors also watching the U.S.-Iran peace deal situation, the price of oil. They're also gearing up for tomorrow's start of the first two-day Fed meeting with President Trump's pick, Kevin Warsh, as the new chairman. The Fed is expected to hold interest rates steady on Wednesday when an announcement comes. Also this week, the Paramount-Warner Brothers Discovery merger has won approval from the Department of Justice. That happened late last Friday, and investors will be parsing that out. And this week may be a little light in terms of Wall Streeters showing up for work because the U.S. Open Golf Championship is in Southampton, New York, round one on Thursday. On today's watch list, we get some earnings from Dave and Buster's. We find out how the home builders are feeling about the economy and their business. And the G7 summit begins in France.
4: 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And Mitch McConnell hospitalized. 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
4: It's 26 after. This is America in the Morning. Former Senate Majority Leader and current Kentucky Senator Mitch McConnell was rushed to a hospital Sunday morning. No details were released about McConnell's status, but his spokesman, David Popp, released a statement saying McConnell is receiving excellent care. The 84-year-old senior senator has faced several health issues in recent years. In December 2024, McConnell fell during a Republican lunch and hurt his wrist. Less than a year before that, he suffered a concussion and broken rib during a fall at a dinner in a Washington, D.C. hotel. And a month before, he fell during a trip to Helsinki, Finland. The longtime senator from Kentucky stepped down from his Senate leadership in 2024 and announced last year that he would not seek re-election. His term in the Senate ends at the end of the year. America in the Morning continues. A number of urgent recalls were issued Sunday. The Food and Drug Administration is ordering back an Alfredo sauce sold in more than 40 states due to potential salmonella contamination. And a popular antidepressant prescribed globally is being recalled across the U.S. because it may contain a cancer-causing substance. Correspondent Donna Warder reports on a multi-state outbreak of infant botulism from an organic baby formula that so far has sent three little ones to the hospital.
3: Nara Organics is recalling its organic baby formula after a multi-state outbreak of infant botulism. The product is sold nationwide in Target stores and online. Federal authorities say three babies became ill in April and May in California, Pennsylvania, and Washington after ingesting Nara Organics' whole milk organic powdered infant formula. The Food and Drug Administration says the children were hospitalized and given FDA-approved treatment for infant botulism. Botulism is rare, but serious. It's caused by bacteria that produce a toxin in the gut. I'm Donna Warder.
4: America in the Morning for Monday, June 15th, 2026 is produced by Jeff McKay. I'm John Trout. This is Westwood One.
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13: From the Platte Valley Bank Weather Center, I'm meteorologist Derek Height. Highs level off around 82 today under sunny skies, west winds 8 to 15 miles an hour. Tonight, lows dip down to about 53. Mainly clear skies tomorrow, daytime highs approaching 92. Bright sunshine and dry Wednesday and Thursday, mid-80s Wednesday, low 80s by Thursday. Right now, 45.
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4: This is America in the Morning from Westwood One. Coming up this half hour.
17: The Secretary of War denies there's a munitions crisis. I'm Clayton Neville.
14: The Knicks win their first NBA title since 1973.
16: Let's go, Knicks!
14: I'm Julie Walker.
4: President Trump makes a deal with Iran to be signed later this week. The president's name removed from the Kennedy Center and a renewal of FISA, now being tied to the Save America Act voting bill.
18: Cyber scammers selling soccer seats. I'm the new old tech guy, Chuck Palm.
19: The debut of Elon Musk's SpaceX was a big success on Wall Street. I'm Ed Donahue.
20: What do we have to look forward to in theaters for the rest of the summer? I'm Kevin Carr.
4: Back after these messages.
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4: Welcome back. This is America in the Morning with the nation's Monday Outlook. Here's AccuWeather.com meteorologist Matt Rindy.
31: A tropical feature slowly moving northward in the western Gulf of America will continue to expand moisture into the southern U.S., and this is going to cause widespread showers and thunderstorms from Texas through Louisiana and continuing into southern Alabama as it interacts with a frontal boundary draped across the region. Rain from these storms will have the potential for flash flooding, especially in the afternoon into tonight. Additionally, AccuWeather hurricane experts are monitoring this feature for possible development in the midweek. Regardless of development, this is going to continue to spread moisture into the Gulf Coast states with heavy rainfall continuing. Outside of the heavier rain, there will be some scattered afternoon thunderstorms in western Texas into New Mexico, as well as southern Colorado and eastern Arizona. Some of the storms in eastern New Mexico could have gusty winds and hail. There will also be some scattered afternoon thunderstorms farther east into Georgia and Florida, and a few of those storms could have heavier rain. And then farther north, high pressure is going to encompass a large area from the central plains around Kansas and Oklahoma, northward to southern South Dakota into Iowa, and then farther east through the Tennessee Valley into the Carolinas, as well as the Great Lakes, Middle Atlantic, and Northeast. It'll be a cooler day for mid-June for a lot of places with sun and clouds. We'll have highs mostly in the 60s, 70s, and 80s, though still in the low 90s in the eastern Carolinas. The front is providing this cooler weather is going to cause some showers through eastern New England, mainly this morning, before shifting northeastward. Another storm will dive out of Canada into north central U.S. from North Dakota into Minnesota and northern South Dakota with some showers and thunderstorms. And it's going to remain hot in the west with sunshine. That's the nation's weather. I'm AccuWeather.com meteorologist Matt Rindy.
4: 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The U.S. and Iran agreed to a framework extending their ceasefire for 60 days with a formal signing ceremony, now expected Friday, and nuclear talks to follow. The agreement says soon after it's signed, the U.S. will lift its blockade of Iranian ports and Iran will reopen the Strait of Hormuz to all shipping after the mines they laid are removed. Iran announced that Lebanon is also included in the deal, covering the fighting between Israel and Hezbollah, which flared up over the weekend. Also on the table, sanctions relief for Iran and the unfreezing of billions of dollars in Iranian assets. Correspondent Luke Garrett reports on how we arrived here.
0: The U.S. and Iran appear to be close to a deal to end the war and open the Strait of Hormuz. Here's what to know. Pakistan's Prime Minister said on Saturday that a deal is closer than ever before. Pakistan is preparing for an electronic signing of the agreement, followed by technical-level talks. Part of the deal includes provisions for Iran's nuclear program. Iran's foreign minister has said that terms of the dealing with the program would be finalized in the 60 days after the initial agreement is signed. Iran's nuclear program has been a key point of division. The US and Israel fear it could lead to an atomic weapon, a main reason their leaders cited for going to war. Tehran has insisted its nuclear efforts are for peaceful purposes. The deal will also include provisions for opening the Strait of Hormuz, the vital shipping lane that's closure has disrupted global energy supplies. Three regional officials have also said the deal is expected to include the phased lifting of sanctions on Iran and the release of frozen Iranian assets.
1: One regime is gone, another regime is gone, we're dealing with the third. Pieces of them, because some of them are gone too. And I find them, I think, how can you have a stronger regime change than that, you know?
0: But uncertainty remains over key details, and previous declarations of a breakthrough have failed to materialize. What will happen to Lebanon in any deal also remains unclear.
4: There's Luke Garrett reporting. The U.S. Defense Secretary is denying that there is a munitions crisis as the war with Iran could be coming to an end. Correspondent Clayton Neville reports.
17: Secretary of War Pete Hegseth claims the U.S. is not facing a shortage of weapons stockpiles. Those were his claims on Sunday during CBS's Face the Nation. Host Margaret Brennan asked Hegseth if he's in favor of allowing Ukraine to produce their own Patriot missile interceptors. His reply was that America's stockpiles are great and only getting stronger. Brennan then brought up an ammunition shortage.
2: There is a crisis with those stockpiles now in private industry.
5: That is a manufacturing story that the media wants to peddle. And ultimately, our stockpiles are great, and they're only get stronger because of the way this president has.
2: You testified under oath that it would take years to rebuild
5: those
2: stockpiles.
5: The Biden administration that gave away munitions to the, you don't have to read back to me what I testified.
17: Here's some of that congressional testimony when Hegseth was pressed by Senator Mark Kelly.
6: I mean, months and years.
5: Fast years.
6: I mean, we're building new plants in real time.
5: So just to replace what we have expended.
6: I said months.
5: And then you said years.
6: Both, it depends on the weapon system.
17: The secretary reiterated with CBS.
5: Some munitions take more time than others. We've got lots of them. We're building more than ever before. The Biden administration gave away hundreds of billions to Ukraine. And so President Trump had to refill, and he has. And we have in real time.
17: Brennan asked if the U.S. is open to co-production of interceptors with Ukraine.
5: Ultimately, we've worked with them, and Ukraine is buying munitions that Europe pays for. And it's great to see Europe finally step up and pay for those.
17: Senator Kelly was also on CBS's Face the Nation yesterday, and he said there is a stockpile shortage.
7: Because this president got our country into this without a strategic goal, without a plan, without a timeline. And because of that, we've expended a lot of munitions. The munitions are depleted. You may have seen me ask the Secretary of Defense this question about how long it's going to take to replenish. We're talking about years.
17: I'm Clayton Neville.
4: It's been both a euphoric and dangerous weekend in New York City after the Knicks won their first championship in 53 years. The NYPD reported over five dozen arrests, five buses set on fire, four stabbings, and a shooting as tens of thousands of people mobbed the streets in celebration. Correspondent Julie Walker reports that the Knicks party in New York will continue through Thursday when the team receives a ticker tape parade through the Canyon of Heroes.
3: The Knicks win their first NBA title since 1973, beating the Spurs 94-90 in Game 5 of the NBA Finals Saturday in San Antonio, Jalen Brunson setting a Knicks record for points in a Finals Championship game, 45, and helping erase a double-digit deficit.
8: Words can't describe it, but I'll say I put a lot of time and effort into trying to be the best player I can be to try and help a team win.
3: Coach Mike Brown in his first season with the team.
9: To have the fans that we have in New York City and be able to bring home a championship after all these years is absolutely amazing.
3: For the Spurs, Dylan Harper scoring 25, Victor Wembanyama 19, but the Knicks taking the series 4-1.
10: Honestly, my heart stopped. I was literally shaking. Insane. No words. Speechless.
11: Let's go, Knicks! Let's go, Knicks!
3: Celebrations for the Knicks' first NBA title in 53 years turned to chaos and violence across New York City Saturday night, with police making at least 63 arrests. In Midtown Manhattan, rowdy fans were smashing windows on police cars, climbing scaffolding, light poles, and even trying to hitch a ride on a moving fire truck. Police say they lit several buses on fire that were being used to transport people from Manhattan to MetLife Stadium for the World Cup games. In Times Square, one person was shot and had to be taken by police car to the hospital because the ambulance could not get through. At least four people were stabbed or slashed in the mayhem. Meanwhile, the city will officially celebrate the Knicks on Thursday with a parade and City Hall ceremony. I'm Julie Walker.
4: It's 17 till. When we return on America in the Morning, careful of where you buy that World Cup ticket. You may be benefiting a Chinese cybercrime gang. That and more when America in the Morning continues after these messages.
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4: It's 15 till. Welcome back. This is America in the Morning. I'm John Trout. A large blue and white tarp hangs over the front facade of the Kennedy Center in Washington, D.C., where President Trump's name once adorned the building above the name of John F. Kennedy. The Justice Department filed a certification in federal court 1 hour before a judge's Saturday noon deadline that said President Trump's name has been removed from all physical signage on the building. Trump's name has already been removed from the Kennedy Center's website and YouTube page. The government announced on Sunday that the Kennedy Center is establishing a new endowment in President Trump's name to support previously existing private endowments and its $257 million in federal funding. The president will retain his role as chairman of the board of the Kennedy Center. America in the Morning continues. President Trump says a U.S. strike has killed the head of the notorious Tren de Aragua gang. Correspondent Donna Warder reports.
14: President Donald Trump says a swift and lethal kinetic U.S. strike has killed Hector Guerrero Flores, also known as Nino Guerrero, the infamous leader of the Tren de Aragua gang. Video provided by the U.S. Department of Defense shows the strike on a building, which then explodes. Defense Secretary Pete Hegseth posted on X that the strike occurred earlier in the week on a Tren de Aragua compound in Venezuela. U.S. Attorney Jay Clayton says Tren de Aragua is responsible for countless acts of violence, extortion and drug trafficking in North America, South America, and Europe. Donna Warder, Washington.
4: An American-based construction company is in hot water over accusations of labor exploitation in Italy. Correspondent Lisa Dwyer explains.
18: Italian prosecutors are investigating Montgomery, Alabama-based Cadell Construction over allegations involving the construction of the American consulate in Milan. Two of Cadell's managers in Italy were arrested this month on suspicion of labor exploitation, one while boarding a flight to leave the country and another planning to flee. Prosecutors say Cadell illegally deducted room and board from wages.
19: I get the amount I get, it was 1,300. Then they deduct 500 from that amount, that one for house rent.
18: Forcing workers to work
19: like 10 hours per day,
18: 6 days a week for less than $2 an hour. Five workers who asked for anonymity say they were fired without cause. One Kenyan worker says he was paid just $925 a month after being promised in writing $2,660 a month. Cadell says they are cooperating with authorities. I'm Lisa Dwyer.
4: President Trump says he opposes any renewal of the Foreign Intelligence Surveillance Act that does not include his Save America Act, which would require proof of citizenship for voting. Congress last week rejected a short-term extension of the foreign surveillance powers aimed at a standoff over Trump's selection of Housing Secretary Bill Pulte to also become the Director of National Intelligence, with 20 Republicans joining Democrats to sink FISA. The voter ID bill has no relation to FISA, but the president vows not to reinstate it without the voting bill. Homeland Security Secretary Mark Wayne Mullen said the department is facing a threat level that's the highest it's ever been, with the lapse of spy powers authorized by Section 702 of the Foreign Intelligence Surveillance Act. A Chinese cybercrime gang has deployed more than 4,000 fake World Cup ticket sites across the U.S. The FBI says fans are already losing big. The new old tech guy, Chuck Palm, has that story.
20: The World Cup kicked off 3 days ago right here in the U.S. And while 48 of the nations compete on the field, a Chinese cyber gang called Ghost Stadium is competing for something else. Your credit card. Ghost Stadium has built more than 4,300 fake websites impersonating FIFA's official ticketing portal. They look exactly like the real thing. The match schedules, stadium seating maps, the checkout pages, even the secure payment badges. Then you buy tickets, and they skim your card number and intercept the one-time code that your bank sends to verify that charge. By the time you realize what's happened, the money's already gone. The FBI even issued a public warning last week. 60% of traffic to these fake sites comes from Facebook ads. So if you're seeing FIFA ticket deals in your social feed, that should be a red flag. Here's a pro tip to follow. Only buy World Cup tickets at FIFA.com, period. 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I'm Chuck Palm.
4: Here's Monday Sports with America in the Morning's Robert Workman.
0: The Stanley Cup is on its way back to Raleigh for the first time in 20 years. The Carolina Hurricanes shut out the Golden Knights 3-0 in Las Vegas last night to win the finals in six games. Brandon Bussey stopped 22 shots, and the Canes scored in each period to wrap up the cup for Coach Rod Brind'Amour, who captained that championship team back in 2006. Jordan Staal won the Conn Smythe Trophy as playoff MVP. Also over the weekend, the Knicks won their first NBA title since 1973, rallying past the Spurs in San Antonio Saturday night to win the finals 4-1. Jalen Brunson, 45 points, including 13 in a row in the fourth quarter, to cement his standing as finals MVP. Baseball, the Brewers shut out the Phillies 4-0 behind the four-hit pitching of Kyle Harrison and two relievers, and the long ball efforts of Jackson Chourio and Blake Perkins. Royals blanked the Astros 4-0, Stephen Kolek and company with a five-hitter. At the other end of the spectrum, the Rockies set a franchise scoring record in their 23-9 smash-up of the A's in Las Vegas. Willie Castro hit two of Colorado's six home runs, including a grand slam, drove in seven altogether. Hunter Goodman had two dingers among his five hits. And at the World Cup on Sunday, wins for Germany and Sweden, a draw between the Netherlands and Japan, plus Ivory Coast scored in the 90th minute to edge Ecuador 1-0. Team USA faces Australia on Friday. That's Monday Sports.
4: Thank you, sir. It's 7 till. When we return on America in the Morning, stripping Elon Musk of his billionaire title. After these messages.
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4: Five till now on America in the Morning. Elon Musk's fortune continues growing. Correspondent Ed Donahue reports that the world's richest man is now the world's first ever trillionaire thanks to stock in his company, SpaceX.
27: The debut of Elon Musk's SpaceX was a big success on Wall Street. SpaceX stock soared 19%, and it turned Musk into the first ever trillionaire.
28: Let me tell you, if people had told me this was going to happen, I was like, man, you must be smoking some really good crack. Because I think this company's going to fail.
27: Forbes estimates Musk, who also is a major shareholder in Tesla, is now worth $1.1 trillion. The reason Musk is going public with SpaceX is he needs the money to put satellites and data centers in space and eventually establishing space travel.
28: We want to be able to take anyone who wants to go to the moon, anyone who wants to go to Mars, or anyone in the solar system, and maybe beyond the solar system at some point, We want to be able to take you there.
27: $1 trillion is 1,000 times greater than $1 billion and 1 million times more than $1 million. I'm Ed Donahue.
4: Elon Musk's net worth, thanks to the SpaceX stock offering, is now estimated at $1.1 trillion. That means that Musk is not only the world's richest man, but he's also worth more than Jeff Bezos and Mark Zuckerberg combined. Well, summer is the time when some of the biggest movies of the year head into theaters. Entertainment reporter Kevin Carr looks at what's expected to be in the top hits at the summer box office.
2: This summer's box office was front-loaded with carryover hits from the spring, but there are still some sure-to-be blockbusters coming down the pipe. Thanks to the original movie's rewatchability on Disney+, Moana 2 made $1 billion. Now we'll see if the live-action version can do the same when Moana opens on July 10th.
5: After years of war, no one could stand between my men and home.
2: Christopher Nolan's highly anticipated adaptation of The Odyssey, based on Homer's epic poem, hits theaters on July 17th.
6: What is happening to me?
2: With superhero movies struggling to reclaim their past glory, we shall see if the dependable web-slinger can score a hit when Spider-Man Brand New Day opens on July 31st. And when summer comes to a close, September has some notable fall releases on the way.
7: Some things have happened.
2: Barbarian and weapons director Zach Cregger looks to revitalize the Resident Evil franchise when he brings his own adaptation of the video game to theaters on September 18th.
8: I've waited such a long time for this.
9: Yes, she has.
2: And also on September 18th, with legacy sequels all the rage, Sandra Bullock and Nicole Kidman reunite to cast a spell with Practical Magic 2. I'm Kevin Carr.
4: That's our show for today, Monday, June 15th, 2026. America in the Morning is produced by Jeff McKay. I'm John Trout. This is Westwood One.
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29: ABC News, I'm Sherry Preston. After announcing the tentative peace deal with Iran, President Trump is now on his way to the G7 summit in the French Alps. ABC's Rachel Scott is in nearby Geneva.
30: President Trump had been publicly urging our allies to get more involved in this conflict, but all of them have refused, expressing frustration with the war. Protesters already clashing with police here in Geneva ahead of the summit. Some altercations turning violent, police firing tear gas. France, which is hosting the summit, is hoping to ease tensions with the U.S. and project unity. Also invited to this year's summit, Ukrainian President Volodymyr Zelensky. He spoke with President Trump by phone. They will be meeting.
29: The tentative deal with Iran, which includes reopening the Strait of Hormuz, but leaves talks about Iran's nuclear program for later. It's due to be signed on Friday. Great Britain this morning announcing it will ban anyone under 16 from going on social media. Kentucky Senator Mitch McConnell is in the hospital. No word yet on why. Fox Corporation has just announced it struck a deal to buy Roku, maker of the streaming TV devices. This is ABC News. A Scottish invasion in Boston as the Tartan Army marched to Fenway Park for Sunday's Red Sox game against the Texas Rangers. They were there for the World Cup match a day earlier. Here's ABC's Ariel Metropolis in Boston.
0: This was quite literally a sea of kilts and Scottish people singing and bagpiping and chanting. And what's been so incredible is they're just all so happy to be here.
3: I don't think Boston realised what was coming to it, though.
9: It's been absolutely brilliant. The people have all been so friendly and welcoming.
0: Do like the Bostonians. Everyone who went to the match told us that going to and from Foxborough, they had no issues at all.
29: Boston bested Haiti in their World Cup match Saturday. Carolina Hurricanes bested the Las Vegas Golden Knights 3-0 last night's Stanley Cup championship. The Hurricanes winning 20 years after taking home their first Stanley Cup. I'm Sherry Preston, ABC News.
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6: There's a whole lot of nothing this week, weather-wise, at least in terms of getting some precipitation. Unfortunately, the Canadian cold front that came in over the weekend has left behind a very large dry air mass that will settle into the High Plains region and will be with us through Friday. That insult to injury will probably have to deal with some pretty strong and gusty winds as we go through the days ahead. It'll be pretty breezy today and tomorrow, with winds picking up Tuesday, and Wednesday will be a very windy day. That will add to very high fire danger across the region. Now, we will see temperatures bouncing around a bit. Very comfortable today in the low 80s, getting into the 90s Tuesday. Then for Wednesday and Thursday, we cool off. Temperatures stabilize Friday. Where we may have a chance of moisture will be the weekend. Moisture from the south will work its way northward into the region by then, bringing Saturday and Sunday some chances of showers and thunderstorms, but until then, dry. Here's your forecast from the Platte Valley Bank Weather Center. It'll be breezy, rebounding temperatures into the low 80s today. Gusty northwest winds. Lows tonight, not as cold, lower 50s. Tuesday will be sunny, breezy, winds getting gusty, low 90s, windy Tuesday night, lower 60s, windy, cooling to the mid-80s Wednesday, only about 80 Thursday, upper 80s Friday, then for the weekend, chances of showers and thunderstorms with highs 80 Saturday, 70 Sunday.
5: We had 69 degrees for a high temperature in Scottsbluff yesterday. The overnight low was 47. Today's average high is 84 with an average low of 54. The record high for this date in Scottsbluff, 105 degrees. That was in 2021, and the record low of 37 degrees was set in 2014. Sunrise this morning was at 5:19. It will be setting at 8:31 this evening. And as we check conditions around the region, we are seeing mostly cloudy to clear skies, depending on where you're at. Cloudy skies here at Scotts Bluff. Alliance reporting clear skies, 36 degrees, clear and 40 at Chadron. Ogallala now at 47, 48 in Sydney. Kimball with 51. Pine Bluffs has 47. Cheyenne with 38 degrees. It's 41 in Torrington, and here in Scottsbluff.

0: at Western Nebraska Regional Airport. A temperature of 46 degrees with a dew point at 35, 65% relative humidity, a north breeze at about 5 miles per hour, and a steady barometer, 30.21 inches. And again, 46 degrees at the airport right now. We have 45 at our studios at KNEB. It is 6:09 now as we bring an update on news. As of yesterday afternoon, containment on the South Fork Fire in the northwest Nebraska Panhandle was 42%, and acreage remained at 32,818 acres, with approximately 562 personnel assigned. The greatest area of containment was on the southern edge of the fire in Divisions Alpha, where the town of Crawford is located, and up to the north to the division break with Division Zulu to the northeast, and in Division Juliet. In these divisions, firefighters were patrolling and securing the containment line, as well as mopping up any lingering areas of heat. Fort Robinson also has containment line around its entire perimeter. Fire crews continue to maintain a presence in Crawford with both day and night shifts. Yesterday on the west side of the fire, cooler, cloudy weather conditions and high relative humidity allowed fire managers to use a direct strategy to suppress the fire growth. Uncrewed aerial systems are providing fire managers real-time situational awareness, can detect hotspots and allow for safer operations in high-risk environments where the terrain or fuels are especially dangerous. The Scottsbluff County property owners intending to protest their valuations will have 14 days available to schedule a hearing before the Board of Equalization this year. At the most recent county board meeting, the BOE and Assessor Robert Simpson settled on June 23rd through the 26th, plus the 29th and 30th, as well as July 6th through the 9th and 21st through the 24th to hear protests. Simpson noted July 6th and 7th would be set aside specifically for commercial protests due to an ongoing assessment.
1: Since we use a third-party appraiser, he's here all this month and most of next month, but he will be present for those hearings to be able to explain his valuation methodology of commercial properties. So if possible, we're trying to get them all in one or two days.
0: Protests with supporting documentation, which can include a real estate professional's market analysis this year, must be submitted to the county clerk by June 30th. A new little free pantry is now available in Scottsbluff, providing a simple, zero-barrier way for community members to give or take food and essential items. United Way of Western Nebraska, the Hope Center, Housing Partners of Western Nebraska, and Black Hills Energy partnered to stock and open the facility now standing outside the Hope Center's entrance on Avenue A in Scottsbluff. Housing Authority CEO Anita Doggett said the pantry fits well with the host facility's mission.
2: This is something that's going to be available for people to stop in. They don't need a reference to grab the supplies that they need 24 hours. So that's really great. But where we do have staff here, it's going to be nice that you can have somebody come out, take a peek, let us know what's needed, and then of course either get it restocked if we have the supplies, or make those phone calls and get the donations.
0: The Little Free Pantry includes a variety of non-perishable food items, household goods, toiletries, and even pet food. It'll operate on a take-what-you-need-give-what-you-can model, with United Way staff and those from the others in the partnership keeping an eye out to make sure the shelves don't go bare. The former property manager of the Circle S Lodge in Gehring has been arrested on a slew of charges, including child abuse and negligent animal cruelty. Court documents say 44-year-old Renee Johnson was fired in February, and 2 days later, staff went to her old room and found drug paraphernalia and a dog that appeared to be near death. Gehring police arrived with a search warrant and said the room smelled of rotting food, decaying trash, and feces. An emaciated border collie, three adult cats, and a kitten were rescued from the abandoned room, and school documents showed that Johnson's two kids had been living there as well. An arrest warrant was issued this spring and served earlier this month in Laramie County, Wyoming. This week, Johnson pled not guilty and has requested a jury trial in Scottsbluff County Court. Make sure you download the KNEB Storm Center weather app presented by Viera Wireless. It gives you detailed hourly forecasts, up to 15-day outlooks, radar, app-exclusive videos, and more. 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I'm Dave Strang.
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12: Good Monday morning. On the Rural Radio Network, I'm Alex Makovica with today's agriculture news. As schools across Nebraska continue working to fill ag education positions, the Nebraska College of Technical Agriculture in Curtis is helping strengthen the ag teacher pipeline. NCTA Chancellor Dr. Kelly Bruns says the college will once again host its ag teacher boot camp next month.
13: Ag teachers from across the state come in for either 2 or 4 days to sharpen their skills in welding, agronomy, and crops judging, and also in food science. And so there's room for ag teachers across the state to come in and learn about that.
12: He says the conference comes as Nebraska continues to grow ag education opportunities.
13: When I came 12 years ago, I believe the number was less than 200 chapters across the state, and now we're above 200. So it's been very good.
12: In addition to that boot camp, NCTA will be hosting the regional Tri-State Delta Ag Conference, where ag educators from Nebraska, Colorado, and Kansas come together for professional development and classroom training. Also in the news this morning, passing a farmer ranch to the next generation involves more than paperwork. And Nebraska Extension is offering a workshop later this month to help families navigate that process. The Returning to the Farmer Ranch program will be held next Friday, June 26th in Lincoln. It'll cover succession planning, estate planning, family communication, and financial and legal considerations. Organizers say the workshop is designed for operations at any stage of transition planning, including those without a formal succession plan. Participants will hear from ag law, tax, and financial professionals and learn practical steps for their long-term strategy. Again, that's next Friday in Lincoln. From the Nebraska Soybean Board Studios, I'm Alex Makovica.
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12: In case you missed it, late last week, JBS USA said it plans to close two processing facilities, adding to a series of disruptions, raising questions about the future of capacity and labor relations across the U.S. meatpacking sector. Steve White reports.
16: The company said it will permanently close a beef facility in Pennsylvania and a value-added plant in Memphis, Tennessee. That follows several high-profile developments, including last fall, as Tyson announced that its beef plant in Lexington would close, putting roughly 3,200 people out of work, as we well know. More recently, Cargill locked out workers in Fort Morgan, Colorado. Austin Schroeder, Brugler Marketing, talks about some of the factors at play.
17: Around a 2,000 to 2,500 head capacity plant that they're closing. Obviously, it's not in the normal beef cattle states, but it does kind of restrict some of the capacity over east. But again, going back to a lot of these closures, it's mainly just from a pure, we don't have the cattle inventory to keep up with the capacity. So I think it's probably indicative of maybe a longer term trend. The longer we go without turning this cattle cycle and without adding numbers back to the cattle inventory, you're going to continue to see these packer plants here and there kind of shut down.
12: Also this morning, U.S. pork exports continuing to grow this spring, helping support demand for American pork both at home and abroad, with new USDA data showing exports up just shy of 10% from a year ago. Japan, Mexico, and several Latin American markets are the strongest sales. Beef exports, however, declining over 10%. As shipments to China remain limited. And the South Fork fire in northwest Nebraska has now burned nearly 39,000 acres. Firefighters, though, making progress over the weekend. The latest information from Watch Data showing 55.
18: Nebraska Extension Almanac.
19: Nebraska farm income is expected to have record highs this year. But that statement could be misleading depending upon what you raise on your operation. Projections show overall income should increase by 12% to near $10 billion, mainly due to a continued strong cattle market. Crop producers, on the other hand, are struggling due to many factors, including record production expenses. Nebraska Extension Ag Policy Specialist Brad Lubin talks about record returns for cattle producers, as well as the struggles for crop farmers, on part one of this examination of farm income projections in Nebraska.
20: In aggregate, the net farm income projections for Nebraska look like they will reach a record that is near $10 billion. That would be substantially above the previous record of 2023. It's substantially above the outcome last year in 2025. And so we're talking about a real strong aggregate farm income scenario for the state, even as we know we're concerned about headlines and issues and questions about the strength of the ag sector. Let's clarify for sure that any aggregate estimate like the state farm income estimates don't accurately capture what's happening in a specific sector or commodity or region or certainly any particular farm operation. So there's always distribution around the mean. There's always some variability going on there. But what we can see in the stories is fundamentally what I described as a tale of two farms, or maybe more specifically, a tale of a farm and a ranch, because there are two very different sectors going very different directions. that are the principal drivers behind the farm economic outlook that we see both in aggregate and the headlines that we read about on a regular basis here.
19: Brad focuses in on the struggles for crop producers and talks about some possible positive indicators in the coming months.
20: We see if we back up to 2022 or 2023, 2022 was a record farm income year in the United States. Nebraska actually struggled a bit in 2022 with drought conditions and some declines in production. So 2023 is actually when Nebraska had previously set a record. But what we know fundamentally from that period of time is that crop economics have been deteriorating continuously over that time period. Lower commodity prices, as we came off of some record price levels and as we sort of refreshed the available supplies, we saw lower commodity prices over time. We saw continued inflationary pressure on production costs, particularly some of the purchased inputs that we have in crop production, seed, fertilizer, chemicals, energy costs, etc. So we saw erosion for the crop sector on both sides. Lower revenues, higher costs, shrinking margins. That has fundamentally been going downhill for the better part of 4 years. The projection for 2026 is actually relatively stable with 2025. So we hope that we see a turn in conditions here. We know that there is more inflationary pressure on input cost even since this analysis was put together back in the early spring time period. Fertilizer costs have been going up seemingly nonstop. That doesn't all translate into 2026 numbers because some of the 2026 fertilizer would have already been pre-purchased or applied earlier. But we know that pressure is there. On the other hand, we also see some of the overall market uncertainty and inflationary pressure has translated into some increases in crop prices since the time of this analysis. So there may be even a little bit of relief on the crop receipts side. But suffice it to say, even if margins are relatively stable at the moment, they're stable at a much smaller margin than they were just 4 years ago. And that's the pressure we see on the crop side that translates into financial concerns, cash flow concerns, and economic challenges for producers.
19: We'll focus more on this topic of farm income on future Almanac programs. For Nebraska Extension Almanac, I'm Brad Mills. 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For more information on how your university is serving Nebraskans, go to extension.unl.edu.
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22: Time to check sports this morning on the Rural Radio Network. I'm Chris Cottrell. Legion Baseball from the weekend for Wesco and Gehring. The Zephyrs 2-2 at the Kearney Tournament. That included a 5-3 win over Omaha Westside on Saturday. They lost yesterday to Elkhorn North 8-6. The Zephyrs are currently 12-11. They'll play on the road at Omaha Concordia today ahead of a home game against Sheridan County on Wednesday. For Gehring Platte Valley Companies, they played three times back east, going 2-1, including a win over Aurora on Thursday night. Gearing currently 7-5. They're scheduled for a road game at Bridgeport tomorrow and then a home game against Sydney coming up on Wednesday. Local action yesterday from the Front Range League. The Pioneers scored 2 runs in the 6th and 2 runs in the 7th to come back and beat the Outlaws 4-3. Alaric Sepulveda, 2 hits and 2 runs. Jacob Solis, 2-for-4 with an RBI and a run scored for the Pioneers. And Justin Bowling, a complete game on the mound with 9 strikeouts in the win for the Pioneers. Carter Reisig went 5 for the Outlaws. He also struck out 9. Tommy Quintana took the loss. My latest note shows no game tonight for the Pioneers, so no baseball tonight at Oregon Trail Park Stadium. Tomorrow, the Pioneers scheduled for a road game at Brush, Colorado. Let's go back to Saturday for the conclusion of West Nebraska All-Star Week, the 48th annual All-Star football game, a tight one in the fourth quarter.
0: East leading 9-7. They've got the football in plus territory just outside the red zone. The give to Maurice Robinson. Oh, nice cutback. A second cutback. He gets outside the numbers. Left side. Maurice Robinson stretches the football across the goal line. That's a 21-yard touchdown run for Maurice Robinson from Sandhill Stedford with 6:36 to play in the fourth quarter. An impressive run. And ever since he kind of became the featured ball carrier here in this second half, he is not disappointed.
22: We had it on the trail Saturday. The East wins it over the West 16-7. Mo Robinson of Sandhill Stedford, the clinching touchdown run there. He was named offensive MVP of the game with the score and 83 yards rushing. The defensive MVP was Zach Wolf of Kearney. The lone touchdown for the West, Alec Doty of Sydney hitting Garden County's Lane Brenneman with a 10-yard touchdown pass in the second quarter. The East football team now leads the all-time series 30-18 with 1 tie. They've won 5 of 6. For the 42nd annual West Nebraska All-Star Volleyball match, a competitive one that the East team won in 5 sets, 23-25, 25-20, 25-12, 23-25, and 15-9. The East MVP was Taryn Arbuthnot of Sumner Eddyville Miller. The West had co-MVPs and Morrill's Caitlin Walker and Ridgeland Stanzik of Garden County. With the win, the East snapped a mini two-match win streak from the West, and the West now leads the all-time series 28-16. Scottsbluff native Tate Talkington, a 2023 SHS graduate, is in Casper competing at the College National Finals Rodeo this week in tie-down roping for the University of Wyoming. Talkington qualified as the winner of that event for the fall and spring seasons in the Central Rocky Mountain region.
2: Run one Monday morning, Tuesday morning, and then I'll be in a performance on Tuesday night, so I get 3 for sure, and then hopefully those 3 go good, and they take the top 12 to a short round on Saturday night, so hopefully be headed back to Casper on Saturday night for the short round and a chance to do good.
22: Tate Talkington competing this week for the University of Wyoming at the College National Finals Rodeo in Casper in tie-down roping. The Nebraska football program and Husker Athletics mourns the loss of legendary football assistant coach George Darlington. The longtime Nebraska assistant was part of 3 national championship teams. He passed away in Lincoln yesterday morning at the age of 87. Darlington was an assistant coach for 30 years from 1973 to 2002, serving as an assistant longer than any coach in the history of Nebraska football. College World Series scores from yesterday. Troy beat Ole Miss 12-8, and North Carolina knocked off West Virginia 5-2. 2 more games today. Alabama plays Texas at noon, and tonight Georgia takes on Oklahoma at 5 o'clock. NHL season is over. The Panthers went on the road in Game 6 last night at Vegas 3-0. They win the Stanley Cup Trophy 4-2. NBA season wrapped up on Saturday night. The Knicks earn another comeback win over the Spurs. Jalen Brunson scored 45, and the Knicks win the finals 4-1, their first NBA title in 53 years. Rockies win big in Vegas yesterday over the A's 23-9. That's the latest from the sports desk. I'm Chris Cottrell.
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3: 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Topics include drought concerns, major recreational impacts, severe weather outbreaks, and so much more. 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
24: There's a whole lot of nothing this week, weather-wise, at least in terms of getting some precipitation. Unfortunately, the Canadian cold front that came in over the weekend has left behind a very large dry air mass that will settle into the High Plains region and will be with us through Friday. That insult to injury will probably have to deal with some pretty strong and gusty winds as we go through the days ahead. It'll be pretty breezy today and tomorrow, with winds picking up Tuesday, and Wednesday will be a very windy day. That will add to very high fire danger across the region. Now, we will see temperatures bouncing around a bit. Very comfortable today in the low 80s, getting into the 90s Tuesday. Then for Wednesday and Thursday, we cool off. Temperatures stabilize Friday. Where we may have a chance of moisture will be the weekend. Moisture from the south will work its way northward into the region by then, bringing Saturday and Sunday some chances of showers and thunderstorms. But until then, dry. Here's your forecast from the Platte Valley Bank Weather Center. It'll be breezy, rebounding temperatures into the low 80s today. Gusty northwest winds. Lows tonight, not as cold, lower 50s. Tuesday will be sunny, breezy, winds getting gusty, low 90s. Windy Tuesday night, lower 60s. Windy, cooling to the mid-80s Wednesday. Only about 80 Thursday. Upper 80s Friday. Then for the weekend, chances of showers and thunderstorms with highs 80 Saturday, 70 Sunday.
23: And right now at our Scottsbluff Studios, under partly cloudy skies, 61 degrees at KNEB. As Daybreak continues, we're set for an update on news. As of yesterday afternoon, containment on the South Fork Fire in the northwest Nebraska Panhandle was at 42%, and acreage remained at 32,818 acres, with approximately 562 personnel assigned. The greatest area of containment was on the southern edge of the fire, in Divisions Alpha, where the town of Crawford is located, and up to the north to the division break with Division Zulu to the northeast, and in Division Juliet. In these divisions, firefighters were patrolling and securing the containment lines, as well as mopping up any lingering areas of heat. Fort Robinson also had containment lines around its entire perimeter. Fire crews continue to maintain a presence in Crawford with both day and night shifts. Yesterday, on the west side of the fire, cooler, cloudy weather conditions and high relative humidity allowed fire managers to use a direct strategy to suppress the fire growth. Across the fire, night operations remain in place, with some resources located in Crawford, while the majority will be on the western active area of the fire. Uncrewed aerial systems have been providing fire managers a real-time situational awareness, can detect hotspots, and allow for safer operations in high-risk environments where the terrain or fuels are especially dangerous. Scotts Bluff County property owners intending to protest their valuations will have a 14-day period available to schedule a hearing before the Board of Equalization this year. At the most recent county board meeting, the BOE and Assessor Robert Simpson settled on June 23rd through the 26th, plus the 29th and 30th, as well as July 6th through the 9th and 21st through the 24th. To hear the protest, Simpson noted July 6th and 7th would be set aside specifically for commercial protests due to an ongoing assessment.
7: Since we use a third-party appraiser, he's here all this month and most of next month, but he will be present for those hearings to be able to explain his valuation methodology of commercial properties. If possible, we're going to try to get them all in one or two days.
23: Protests with supporting documentation, which can include a real estate professional's market analysis this year, must be submitted to the county clerk by June 30th. A new little free pantry is available in Scotts Bluff, providing a simple, zero-barrier way for community members to give or take food and essential items. United Way of Western Nebraska, the Hope Center, Housing Partners of Western Nebraska, and Black Hills Energy partnered to stock and open the facility, now standing outside the Hope Center's entrance on Avenue A in Scotts Bluff. Housing Authority CEO Anita Doggett said the pantry fits well with the host facility's mission.
8: This is something that's going to be available for people to stop in, they don't need a reference, to grab the supplies that they need 24 hours. So that's really great, but where we do have staff here, it's going to be nice that we can have somebody come out, take a peek, let us know what's needed, and then of course make the either get it restocked if we have the supplies, or make those phone calls and get the donations.
23: The little free pantry includes a variety of non-perishable food items, household goods, toiletries, and even pet food. It'll operate on a take-what-you-need, give-what-you-can model, with United Way staff and those from the others in the partnership keeping an eye out to make sure the shelves don't go bare. The former property manager of the Circle S Lodge in Gehring has been arrested on a slew of charges, including child abuse and negligent animal cruelty. Court documents say 44-year-old Renee Johnson was fired in February, and two days later, staff went to her old room and found drug paraphernalia and a dog that appeared to be near death. Gehring police arrived with a search warrant and said the room smelled of rotting food, decaying trash, and feces. An emaciated border collie and three adult cats and a kitten were rescued from the abandoned room, and school documents showed that Johnson's two kids had been living there as well. An arrest warrant was issued this spring and served earlier this month in Laramie County, Wyoming. This week, Johnson pled not guilty and has requested a jury trial in Scotts Bluff County Court. Check out our Rural Radio Scotts Bluff app presented by Regional West. 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
10: 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Steers, medium and large ones, four weights, package deal $5.75, five weights $4.70 to $5.11.5, six weights $4.16 to $4.60, seven weights $3.90 to $3.95, eight weights $3.50.75 to $3.83.85. 9 weights, $330.75 to $346.75. 1,000 weights, $325.25 to $326.50. 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Burwell Livestock Market in Burwell, Nebraska. Receipts totaled 1,025. Last report 2,225, and a year ago at 1,790. Steers medium and large ones, 6 weights, 440 to 470. 7 weights, 377 to 75, 406, 75. 8 weights, 356 to 402 and a half. 9 weights, a package deal, 338. Heifers medium and large ones, 6 weights, 382 to 385. 7 weights, 347 and a half to 354 and a half. Herd Livestock Market in Herd, South Dakota, receipts totaled 3449. Last report is 1661 and a year ago at 1695. Steers, medium and large ones. 5 weights, package deal, 514. 6 weights, 428 to 437 and a half. 7 weights, 406 to 412. 8 weights, 357 and a half to 369. 9 weights, 337 to 363 and a quarter. Heifers, medium and large ones. 4 weights, 471, package deal. 5 weights, 425 to 436, 6 weights, 385 to 418, 7 weights, 371 and a half to 381, 8 weights, 334 to 345.75, and 9 weights, a package to a 307 and a half. 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
14: 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Good morning. I'm Chad Moyer. 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Well, on Friday, the markets traded mostly lower. Soybean markets pressured in part by bearish energy influences amid reports that a U.S.-Iran agreement is on the horizon. The deal reportedly to be signed Friday includes an end to the U.S. blockade of Iran and Iran's reopening of the Strait of Hormuz. Beyond any Middle Eastern deal, the farm markets are under the thumb of a friendly crop season so far. Also, this week's weather remains friendly for corn and soybean crops. Today's prices reflect the bearish fundamentals surrounding the markets. USDA releases the weekly export inspections report this morning. USDA releases monthly commodity outlooks for oil seeds, wheat, feed, later today. Follow-up details from last week's WASD as well. The dollar is falling amid the U.S.-Iran peace deal as the market awaits this week's Federal Reserve interest rate decision as well. Analysts say renewable diesel and biodiesel margins still firmly profitable for biofuels producers. Taking a look at the grains here in the overnight session, we are mostly lower. July corn down 4 3/4 at 408. December down 4 1/4 at 436. July soybeans down 4 1/2 at 1109, and November is down 3 3/4 at 1128 1/4. July bean oil down 141. July soybean meal is up 170 a ton. July Kansas City wheat 9 1/4 down at 625 1/4. September down 9 1/2 at 631 1/4. Over the livestock futures at the end of last week, we were lower for cattle futures, but slightly higher in hogs going home on Friday. 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
12: Here are some other Ag News headlines you may have missed from the week. Nebraska is recognizing one teacher who spent more than two decades shaping the next generation of ag leaders. Freeman High School's Tony Jensen has been named Nebraska's Ag Educator of the Year and grand prize winner of the Golden Owl Award. Jensen was honored this week at the Nebraska Career Education Conference in Kearney. During his 20-plus years leading the Freeman FFA chapter, students have earned success at the local, state, and national levels. The recognition comes as schools across the country work to fill a growing need for ag educators. The U.S. Department of Agriculture is directing the Forest Service to make it easier for ranchers to graze livestock on federal lands. Ag Secretary Brooke Rollins on Friday saying the changes are designed to speed up grazing permits, reopen unused grazing allotments, and give ranchers a stronger voice in land management decisions. Supporters say the move will help strengthen rural communities and support domestic beef production, while the USDA adds about 23,000 ranchers currently rely on public grazing lands managed by the federal government. Nebraska Extension is offering a new workshop later this month to help farm and ranch families navigate succession and estate planning. The program is called Returning to the Farmer Ranch. It'll take place June 26th in Lincoln. That falls on a Friday. It's designed for families at any stage of the transition process. You can go to cap.unl.edu. 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That question was center stage in the latest episode of Surviving the Family Farm, a podcast that's focused on farm succession, estate planning, and family business transitions. 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
18: A new framework that combines conservation on working farmlands with a coordinated effort to preserve migratory routes for big game species.
19: So pronghorn, mule deer, elk, etc. in 17 states, all primarily western states. The migration of big game, that's a historical legacy, cultural in some of the western states.
18: Agriculture Undersecretary for Farm Production and Conservation Richard Fordyce explains this latest conservation framework is the latest in a series of such regional actions that bring federal, state, and tribal partners together to address threats to big game species. Utilizing existing USDA Farm Bill conservation programs offered by the Natural Resources Conservation Service and Farm Service Agency.
19: So there's CSP with NRCS, EQIP, ASAP, and then CRP with FSA.
18: The acronym breakdown, Conservation Stewardship Program, Environmental Quality Incentives Program, Agricultural Conservation Easement Program, and Conservation Reserve Program, among others.
19: A tribe, a farmer, rancher, landowner wants to engage in some voluntary conservation practices on their land, and they are in kind of some of these geographies where we see migratory big game. There might be some things that they want to include in their project that would help maybe from a habitat standpoint, would also maybe incorporate measures that wouldn't necessarily impede that migration. So like safe fences, but the practices are the practices that we utilize literally all over the country.
18: FPAC agencies also work with state fish and wildlife departments, federal land managers, and stakeholders in establishing the framework and its conservation practices on the state and interstate levels.
19: A lot of that partnership is information and knowledge coming from those conservation fish and wildlife partners, helping us understand more about those migration patterns, timing, where they are exactly, and then also helping to inform what conservation practices that we currently have would be the best fit in supporting big game migration. The main motivation is to make sure that when we are doing voluntary conservation on agriculture agricultural land, that we're not impeding that migration, and we might even be helping it with creating more predictable habitat or improving habitat quality.
18: I'm Rod Bain reporting for the U.S. Department of Agriculture in Washington, D.C.
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1: In 1963, Ogallala rebuilt a portion of Front Street to appear as it did when the cattle drives terminated at the railhead here. Stacy Bauer and his wife stepped in when there was a chance the place might disappear.
3: We wanted to see it stay alive, thrive, and so we decided to purchase it. I had a little bit of restaurant experience in my past, and she had a little bit of bartending experience in her past, so we thought between the two of us we could come together and make the place work.
1: Not only is there a restaurant, saloon, and museum here, the visitors also enjoy reenactments of life from the days of the Wild West.
3: We hire 30-35 college students and high school students every year to put on the show, and we have a show director that is a local historian, and so he puts it together for us. It runs from Memorial Day weekend, usually till about mid-August when the kids go back to school.
1: Inside one of the buildings, you'll find more items that depict what life was once like here.
3: We have a museum that has one of the simulated jail cells from the period, an undertaker's hearse. We have an old barber shop set up, and we have several artifacts. Several of them are on loan to the museum, as well as some that came along when we purchased the place.
1: They'll usually have visitors from every state and about 25 foreign countries every summer.
3: It's just the cowboy theme, and people are really drawn to it from around the world. It's kind of amazing because there's a lot of history in other aspects of the world. It's a lot older than what the cowboy period was, but from the Western movies, I imagine, they just want to see and be around some of those aspects.
1: Today, Front Street remains a bustling place without some of the rowdier elements from over a century ago. Traveling the countryside in Ogallala, Nebraska, I'm Andrew McCray.
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7: Percy Shaw didn't mind driving at night. 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Floating in midair, he saw the twin reflections of light from a cat's eyes. 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
13: ABC News, I'm Sherry Preston. Stock market set to charge out of the gates as oil prices drop after the announcement of a peace deal between the U.S. and Iran. The first effect opening up the Strait of Hormuz for the first time in months. Here's ABC's Martha Raddatz.
14: In addition to reopening of the strait, this initial agreement, according to a senior administration official, leads to the dismantling of the Iranian nuclear program, leads to the United States destroying and removing enriched uranium from Iran, calls for inspections to ensure a long-term commitment and that it's long-term enforceable. And Iran gets rewarded economically only if they meet the obligations under the deal.
13: Specific details about Iran's nuclear program still to be worked out. President Trump headed to the G7 summit this morning in the French Alps. And investigators are looking through the wreckage of a plane crash after 12 people died skydiving in Missouri. This is ABC News. Anthropic says it's taken its newest AI models offline following a Trump administration directive to ban its use by foreigners. ABC senior White House correspondent Selena Wang explains.
15: There was an earlier version of Mythos called Mythos Preview that had alarmed Washington and Wall Street when it was unveiled back in April over concerns that it could be used by hackers to break into financial and healthcare networks. So Anthropic only rolled that out to a small group of trusted partners under this program called Project Glasswing, which was done in collaboration with the U.S. government. So Anthropic's argument is that they've been working with the U.S. government leading up to this rollout to the general public.
13: The government saying it wants foreign nationals not to have access to the new AI models. In New York, that was the sound this weekend. Well, now the Knicks ticker tape parade down the Canyon of Heroes in Lower Manhattan is set to take place on Thursday. I'm Sherry Preston, ABC News.

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8: Good morning and welcome. It's 7:05 on a Monday. I'm Dave Strang, your host on Daybreak for this 15th of June. As we get an update on weather, we send it to meteorologist Don Day.
9: There's a whole lot of nothing this week, weather-wise, at least in terms of getting some precipitation. Unfortunately, the Canadian cold front that came in over the weekend has left behind a very large dry air mass that will settle into the High Plains region and will be with us through Friday. That insult to injury will probably have to deal with some pretty strong and gusty winds. As we go through the days ahead, it'll be pretty breezy today and tomorrow, with winds picking up Tuesday, and Wednesday will be a very windy day. That will add to very high fire danger across the region. Now, we will see temperatures bouncing around a bit. Very comfortable today in the low 80s, getting into the 90s Tuesday. Then for Wednesday and Thursday, we cool off. Temperatures stabilize Friday. Where we may have a chance of moisture will be the weekend. Moisture from the south will work its way northward into the region by then, bringing Saturday and Sunday some chances of showers and thunderstorms, but until then, dry. Here's your forecast from the Platte Valley Bank Weather Center. It'll be breezy, rebounding temperatures into the low 80s today, gusty northwest winds. Lows tonight, not as cold, lower 50s. Tuesday will be sunny, breezy, winds getting gusty, low 90s, windy Tuesday night, lower 60s, windy, cooling to the mid-80s Wednesday, only about 80 Thursday, upper 80s Friday, then for the weekend, chances of showers and thunderstorms with highs 80 Saturday, 70 Sunday.
8: Well, on Friday, meteorologist Don Day told us we might not get out of the 60s on Sunday, and that was the case. 69 was the high temperature in Scottsbluff yesterday. The overnight low was 47. Today's average high is 84 with an average low of 54. Our record high in Scottsbluff, 105 degrees. That was on this date in 2021. The record low of 37 degrees was in 2014. Sunrise this morning was at 5:19. It will be setting at 8:31 this evening. And we are seeing partly cloudy skies around the region this morning. Alliance now at 49 degrees, 48 in Chadron. Ogallala reporting 54, 52 degrees at Sydney. Kimball has 54, 52 at Pine Bluffs. Cheyenne now at 44 degrees. And in Torrington, a temperature of 44 degrees. In Scottsbluff at Western Nebraska Regional Airport, a temperature of 49 degrees. The dew point at 37 with 63% relative humidity. A westerly breeze at about 5 miles per hour and a falling barometer, 30.20 inches. And again, 49 degrees at the airport right now. We're also at 49 at our studios at KNEB. Coming up on 9 past 7 o'clock now, we are set for an update on news. And we send it to news director Scott Miller. Good morning, Scott.
10: Good morning, Dave. Good morning, everyone. Containment on the South Fork fire has hit 55% as the number of acres consumed rose to nearly 38,913 over the weekend. Along the northwestern portion of the fire, hand crews worked directly on ridgelines to contain that area while an unmanned aerial system flew that area to verify conditions and confirm it's now secure. Across the remainder of the northern perimeter, crews continue.

0: mopping up, patrolling, and strengthening containment lines. In the southeastern portion, firefighters focused on pockets of heat south of Highway 20, and authorities asked motorists not to stop along the roadway as equipment continues moving through the area. Officials say the areas around Fort Robinson and Crawford continue to look very good, with crews patrolling for hot spots. While the threat of active fire behavior diminished significantly Sunday, night operations continued, and officials noted that while containment has been increasing, that does not mean resources have been leaving just yet. At last report, 562 firefighters were still on hand patrolling, mopping up, and strengthening containment lines to ensure that they hold as work progresses toward full containment. The former property manager of the Circle S Lodge in Gehring has been arrested on a slew of charges, including child abuse and negligent animal cruelty. Court documents say 44-year-old Renee Johnson was fired in February, and 2 days later, staff went to her old room and found drug paraphernalia and a dog that appeared to be near death. Gehring police arrived and a search warrant was conducted, with the room smelling of rotting food, decaying trash, and feces. An emaciated border collie, three adult cats, and a kitten were rescued from the abandoned room, and school documents there showed that Johnson's two children had been living there as well. An arrest warrant was issued this spring and served earlier this month in Laramie County, Wyoming. This last week, Johnson pled not guilty and has requested a jury trial in Scottsbluff County Court. A new facility is now available in Scottsbluff to provide a simple zero-barrier way for community members to give or take food and essential items. The United Way of Western Nebraska, the Hope Center, Housing Partners of Western Nebraska, and Black Hills Energy partnered to stock and open a little free pantry, now standing outside the Hope Center's entrance on Avenue A in Scottsbluff. Jesse Lopez, Community Impact Coordinator for United Way, told reporters the new resource is in an excellent centralized location.
1: It's got, you know, good lighting, visible for people to see, and so it's easy to find. And I think community collaboration is going to be really important to keep it stocked and get all this good stuff into the hands of the people that need it. So we're going to reach out to a lot of our community partners and ask for some assistance and, you know, keeping it stocked, checking up on it, making sure it's in still in good condition, it's not empty at any point in time.
0: The Little Free Pantry includes a variety of non-perishable food items, household goods, toiletries, even pet food. It will operate on a take-what-you-need, give-what-you-can model, accessible 24 hours a day, 7 days a week. Scottsbluff County property owners intending to protest their valuations will have 14 days available to schedule a hearing before the Board of Equalization this year. At the most recent county board meeting, the BOE and Assessor Robert Simpson settled on June 23rd through the 26th, plus the 29th and 30th, as well as July 6th through the 9th and the 21st through the 24th to hear protests. Simpson noted July 6th and 7th would be set aside specifically for commercial protests due to an ongoing assessment.
2: Since we use a third party appraiser, he's here all this month and most of next month. But he will be present for those hearings to be able to explain his valuation methodology of commercial properties. So if possible, we're going to try to get them all in one or two days.
0: Protests with supporting documentation, which can include a real estate professional's market analysis this year, must be submitted to the county clerk by June 30th. Scottsbluff residents and business owners are being encouraged to help shape the city's future by attending one of two open house meetings next week on the final comprehensive plan. The first meeting, rather, is set for tomorrow from 5 to 7 p.m. at the Scottsbluff Gehring Chamber of Commerce, with a second session Wednesday from 2 to 7 p.m. that will be held in the Scottsbluff City Hall Council Chambers. City officials say the meetings will give the public an opportunity to review the final draft of the comprehensive plan and provide feedback before it's formally adopted. Representatives from Marvin Planning Consultants will be on hand to answer questions and discuss the planning process with community members. Make sure you check out the Rural Radio Scottsbluff app presented by Regional West. 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
7: 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On June 12, 2026, at Lexington Livestock Market in Lexington, Nebraska, receipts totaled $15.93, last report $13.36, and a year ago at $29.34. Steers, medium and large ones, 4 weights, package deal $5.75, 5 weights $4.70 to $5.115, 6 weights $4.16 to $4.60, 7 weights $3.90 to $3.95, 8 weights $3.50.75 to $3.83.85, 9 weights $3.30.75 to $3.46.75, 1,000 weights $3.25 1/4 to $3.26.50. Heifers, medium and large ones, 5 weights, $4.02 to $4.11, 6 weights, $3.81 to $3.93, 7 weights, $3.42.5 to $3.50, 8 weights, $3.34.5, package deal, 1,000 weights, another package deal at $3.14.75. Burwell Livestock Market in Burwell, Nebraska, receipts totaled $1,025, last report $22.25, and a year ago at $17.90. Steers, medium and large ones, 6 weights, $4.40 to $4.70, 7 weights, $3.77 to $7.75, $4.06.75, 8 weights, $3.56 to $4.02.5, 9 weights, a package deal, $3.38. Heifers, medium and large ones, 6 weights, $3.82 to $3.85, 7 weights, $3.47.5 to $3.54.5. Hurd Livestock Market in Hurd, South Dakota, receipts totaled $34.49. Last report is $16.61 and a year ago at $16.95. Steers, medium and large ones, 5 weights, package deal $5.14, 6 weights $4.28 to $4.37.5, 7 weights $4.06 to $4.12, 8 weights $3.57.5 to $3.69, 9 weights $3.37 to $3.63 1/4. Heifers, medium and large ones, 4 weights $4.71, package deal, 5 weights $4.25 to $4.36, 6 weights $3.85 to $4.18, 7 weights $3.71.5 to $3.81, 8 weights $3.34 to $3.45.75, and 9 weights a package to at $3.07.5. Thank you.
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3: Well, good morning. Overnight, corn made a new contract low. It's down 6 cents at 406 3/4. July wheat down 12.5 cents at 572, and July beans down 10 3/4 cents at 1102 3/4. All this is due to the crude oil. It's down almost, it's down 4.56 a barrel, 50 cents off its lows. But according to the president, the war is over. I don't see it that way. I see this as a memorandum of agreement here, and it really doesn't say much except the ports are going to open, the straits going to open up on Friday, but nothing else really of meat in there. So I don't know whether this is real or not. But anyway, that's what put the crude oil down overnight. To me, it looks like an extension of the ceasefire with the straits open, and that's really about it. But the funds are now short corn after being long 340,000. They're short wheat. They're still long a fair amount of beans and oil out here. That may still be a problem. We'll get the crop progress tonight. Be watched very closely. Tomorrow, we're going to get the NOPA numbers. They're looking for 216 million there. The weather around the country, it's going to be cool and mostly dry for a lot of the country today, but big storms returning tomorrow and Wednesday. And that's about it.
2: 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Do remember that trading of futures and options does involve a substantial risk of loss and may not be suitable for all investors. Consider these risks before investing. 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
2: 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Good morning, Jerry.
7: Hi, good morning. Of course, the big news over the weekend, U.S. and Iran have agreed to stop the war in a peace treaty and are supposed to sign it this coming Friday, which should open up the Strait of Hormuz, get oil flowing, and the markets are enthusiastic about it here this morning. S&P's up 93, the dollar index 99.47, down 27. Dow futures currently indicating up 547. July crude 80.33, down 4.55. Flipping over to the pork, Friday's lean hog index was 92.75, down 15. And that pork cutout value gained 292 Friday night, 97.39. We'll call hogs higher on the opening. The latest CME feeder index Friday night was 368.01, down 209. Beef cutout value Friday night, not as good a story, 391.93, down 128. Cutout continues to struggle. When it gets up and above 395, let's hope it can hold its 390 level to keep further selling from coming in. Cash Fed trade got going very late Friday night after the reported time frame, so it did not show up in USDA reporting. JBS come out and pretty much paid 258 across the state of Nebraska and big trade.

0: come out and paid $2.56 in Kansas, so that news was welcome. So you combine the cash Fed news with the enthusiasm about the war and lower fuel prices, we'll call cattle higher to possibly sharply higher when we open this morning, and it'll be interesting to see if they can hold those early gains.
1: Thank you, Jerry. That is Jerry Stoll of Country Futures in Frankfort, Kansas. 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
9: Time to check sports this morning on the Rural Radio Network. I'm Chris Cottrell. Legion Baseball from the weekend for Wesco and Gehring. The Zephyrs 2-2 at the Kearney tournament. That included a 5-3 win over Omaha Westside on Saturday. They lost yesterday to Elkhorn North 8-6. The Zephyrs are currently 12-11. They'll play on the road at Omaha Concordia today ahead of a home game against Sheridan County on Wednesday. For Gehring Platte Valley Companies, they played three times back east, going 2-1, including a win over Aurora on Thursday night. Gehring currently 7-5. They're scheduled for a road game at Bridgeport tomorrow and then a home game against Sydney coming up on Wednesday. Local action yesterday from the Front Range League. The Pioneers scored two runs in the sixth and two runs in the seventh to come back and beat the Outlaws 4-3. Alaric Sepulveda, two hits and two runs. Jacob Solis, 2-for-4 with an RBI and a run scored for the Pioneers. And Justin Bowling, a complete game on the mound with 9 strikeouts in the win for the Pioneers. Carter Reisig went 5 for the Outlaws. He also struck out 9. Tommy Quintana took the loss. My latest note shows no game tonight for the Pioneers, so no baseball tonight at Oregon Trail Park Stadium. Tomorrow, the Pioneers scheduled for a road game at Brush, Colorado. Let's go back to Saturday for the conclusion of West Nebraska All-Star Week, the 48th annual All-Star football game, a tight one in the fourth quarter.
10: East leading 9-7. They've got the football in plus territory just outside the red zone. The give to Maurice Robinson. Oh, nice cutback. A second cutback. He gets outside the numbers. Left side. Maurice Robinson stretches the football across the goal line. That's a 21-yard touchdown run for Maurice Robinson from Sandhill Stedford with 6:36 to play in the fourth quarter. An impressive run. And ever since he kind of became the featured ball carrier here in this second half, he has not disappointed.

0: We had it on the trail Saturday. The East wins it over the West 16-7. Mo Robinson of Sandhills Thedford, the clinching touchdown run there. He was named offensive MVP of the game with the score and 83 yards rushing. The defensive MVP was Zach Wolf of Kearney. The lone touchdown for the West, Alec Doty of Sydney hitting Garden County's Lane Brenneman with a 10-yard touchdown pass in the second quarter. The East football team now leads the all-time series 30-18 with one tie. They've won 5 of 6. For the 42nd annual West Nebraska All-Star Volleyball match, a competitive one that the East team won in 5 sets, 23-25, 25-20, 25-12, 23-25, and 15-9. The East MVP was Taryn Arbuthnot of Sumner Eddyville Miller. The West had co-MVPs in Morrill's Caitlin Walker and Ridgeland Stanzik of Garden County. With the win, the East snapped a mini two-match win streak from the West, and the West now leads the all-time series 28-16. Scottsbluff native Tate Talkington, a 2023 SHS graduate, is in Casper competing at the College National Finals Rodeo this week in tie-down roping for the University of Wyoming. Talkington qualified as the winner of that event for the fall and spring seasons in the Central Rocky Mountain region.
1: Run one Monday morning, Tuesday morning, and then I'll be in a performance on Tuesday night. So I get three for sure, and then hopefully those three go good and they take the top 12 to a short round on Saturday night. So hopefully be headed back to Casper on Saturday night for the short round and a chance to do good.
0: Tate Talkington competing this week for the University of Wyoming at the College National Finals Rodeo in Casper in tie-down roping. The Nebraska football program and Husker Athletics mourns the loss of legendary football assistant coach George Darlington. The longtime Nebraska assistant was part of three national championship teams. He passed away in Lincoln yesterday morning at the age of 87. Darlington was an assistant coach for 30 years from 1973 to 2002, serving as an assistant longer than any coach in the history of Nebraska football. College World Series scores from yesterday. Troy beat Ole Miss 12-8, and North Carolina knocked off West Virginia 5-2. Two more games today. Alabama plays Texas at noon, and tonight Georgia takes on Oklahoma at 5 o'clock. NHL season is over. The Panthers went on the road in Game 6 last night at Vegas 3-0. They win the Stanley Cup trophy 4-2. NBA season wrapped up on Saturday night. The Knicks earn another comeback win over the Spurs. Jalen Brunson scored 45, and the Knicks win the finals 4-1, their first NBA title in 53 years. Rockies win big in Vegas yesterday over the A's 23-9. That's the latest from the Sports Desk. I'm Chris Cottrell.
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1: 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I'm Dave Strang, your host, on 960 AM and 100.3 FM. As we get an update on weather, let's send it to meteorologist Don Day.
2: There's a whole lot of nothing this week, weather-wise, at least in terms of getting some precipitation. Unfortunately, the Canadian cold front that came in over the weekend has left behind a very large dry air mass that will settle into the High Plains region and will be with us through Friday. That insult to injury will probably have to deal with some pretty strong and gusty winds. As we go through the days ahead, it'll be pretty breezy today and tomorrow, with winds picking up Tuesday, and Wednesday will be a very windy day. That will add to very high fire danger across the region. Now, we will see temperatures bouncing around a bit. Very comfortable today in the low 80s, getting into the 90s Tuesday. Then for Wednesday and Thursday, we cool off. Temperatures stabilize Friday. Where we may have a chance of moisture will be the weekend. Moisture from the south will work its way northward into the region by then, bringing Saturday and Sunday some chances of showers and thunderstorms, but until then, dry. Here's your forecast from the Platte Valley Bank Weather Center. It'll be breezy, rebounding temperatures into the low 80s today, gusty northwest winds. Lows tonight, not as cold, lower 50s. Tuesday will be sunny, breezy, winds getting gusty, low 90s, windy Tuesday night, lower 60s, windy, cooling to the mid-80s Wednesday, only about 80 Thursday, upper 80s Friday, then for the weekend, chances of showers and thunderstorms with highs 80 Saturday, 70 Sunday.
1: At our Scottsbluff studios right now, under partly cloudy skies, 63 degrees at KNEB. Daybreak continues on this Monday morning with an update on news. We send it now to News Director Scott Miller. Good morning, Scott.
3: Good morning, Dave. Good morning, everyone. Containment on the South Fork fire has hit 55% as the number of acres consumed rose to nearly 38,913 over the weekend. Along the northwestern portion of the fire, hand crews worked directly on ridgelines to contain the area, while an unmanned aerial system flew to verify conditions and confirm that portion is now secure. Across the remainder of the northern perimeter, crews continued mopping up, patrolling, and strengthening containment lines. In the southeastern portion, firefighters focused on pockets of heat south of Highway 20, and authorities did ask motorists not to stop along that roadway as equipment continued to move through the area. They also asked the public not to be traveling gravel roads in the black or burned-out areas, as the additional traffic has been causing unnecessary delays in the movement of crews and equipment. Officials say the areas around Fort Robinson and Crawford continue looking very good, with crews patrolling for hot spots. And while the threat of active fire behavior diminished significantly on Sunday, night operations did continue, and officials noted that while containment has been increasing, it does not mean the resources have been leaving. At last report, 562 firefighters were still on hand, patrolling, mopping up, and strengthening containment lines to ensure that they hold as work progresses toward full containment. The former property manager of the Circle S Lodge in Gehring has been arrested on a slew of charges, including child abuse and negligent animal cruelty. Court documents say 44-year-old Renee Johnson was fired in February, and 2 days later, staff went to her old room and found drug paraphernalia and a dog that appeared to be near death. Gehring police arrived with a search warrant and said the room smelled of rotting food, decaying trash, and feces. An emaciated border collie, three adult cats, and a kitten were rescued from the abandoned room, and school documents showed that Johnson's two children had been living there as well. An arrest warrant was issued this past spring, served earlier this month in Laramie County, Wyoming. Last week, Johnson pled not guilty and has requested a jury trial in Scottsbluff County Court. A Little Free Pantry is now available in Scottsbluff, providing a simple, zero-barrier way for community members to give or take food and essential items. United Way of Western Nebraska, the Hope Center, Housing Partners of Western Nebraska, and Black Hills Energy partnered to stock and open the

0: new resource that's now standing outside the Hope Center's entrance on Avenue A. Housing Authority CEO Anita Doggett said the pantry fits well with the host facility's mission.
1: This is something that's going to be available for people to stop in, they don't need a reference, to grab the supplies that they need in 24 hours. So that's really great. But where we do have staff here, it's going to be nice that we can have somebody come out, take a peek, let us know what's needed, and then of course make the, either get it restocked if we have the supplies, or make those phone calls and get the donations.
0: The Little Free Pantry includes a variety of non-perishable food items, household goods, toiletries, and even pet food. It will operate on a take-what-you-need, give-what-you-can model with United Way staff and those from the others in the partnership keeping an eye out to make sure the shelves don't go bare. Scottsbluff County property owners intending to protest their valuations will have 14 days available to schedule a hearing before the Board of Equalization this year. At the most recent county board meeting, the BOE and Assessor Robert Simpson settled on June 23rd through the 26th, plus the 29th and 30th, as well as July 6th through the 9th and the 21st through the 24th to hear protests. Simpson noted that July 6th and 7th would be set aside specifically for commercial protests due to an ongoing assessment.
2: Since we use a third-party appraiser, he's here all this month and most of next month. But he will be present for those hearings to be able to explain his valuation methodology of commercial properties. If possible, we're going to try to get them all in one or two days.
0: Protests with supporting documentation, which can include a real estate professional's market analysis this year, must be submitted to the county clerk by the 30th of June. And Scottsbluff residents and business owners are being encouraged to help shape the city's future by attending one of two open house meetings for the final comprehensive plan. The first meeting is tomorrow evening from 5 to 7 p.m., at the Scottsbluff Gearing Chamber of Commerce offices on Broadway in downtown Scottsbluff, with a second session on Wednesday from 2 to 7 p.m. in the Scottsbluff City Hall Council Chambers. City officials say the meetings will give the public an opportunity to review the final draft of the comprehensive plan and provide feedback before it's formally adopted. Representatives from Marvin Planning Consultants will be on hand to answer questions and discuss the planning process with community members. Don't forget to check out our KNEB.TV newscast featuring the latest news, weather, sports, and ag information presented by Platte Valley Companies. 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
4: 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The president has announced a memorandum of understanding with Iran and an end to the war, though it hasn't been signed just yet. The outside markets are very enthusiastic about the news, which has promised an opening to the Strait of Hormuz and an end to the conflict. Crude oil is down about $4.50 this morning, which has pushed the grain markets sharply lower as well. Funds are now short corn and wheat, still long in soybeans and soy oil, though. We'll have an updated crop progress report later today, and tomorrow an updated NOPA crush report. And the weather forecast ahead looks cool and dry before more rains. Cattle futures are higher here this morning. We do have more screwworm cases that were found over the weekend in Texas and New Mexico, and the two JBS plants in the east being closed. But the overall enthusiasm about the markets has lifted cattle to start the day. July corn is down 4 at 409. December down 4.25 at 436. July soybeans down 7.5 at 1105.75. November down 7.75 at 1124.5. July Chicago wheat down 9 at 575.5. September down 9.25 at 586.5. July Kansas City wheat down 8.25 at 626.25. September down 8.25 at 632.5. June live cattle are up 77 at 250.65, August up 95 at 242.12, August feeders are up 1/8.

0: At 359.22, September up 202 at 356.57. August lean hogs were down 20 cents at 96.12. October down 20 at 80.97. 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
1: They've closed the doors, and that's a good thing. At Oasis Gardens outside of Loomis, owner Monica Harris says they're closed for the season, a sign of success thanks to community support.
2: And we're only here today because of our customers. We love that they love us, and we love them right back.
1: For 25 years, Oasis Gardens has been growing flowers and vegetable plants for families across central Nebraska. Monica says the greenhouse has become more than just a place to buy plants.
2: It's just a point. It's a community point where when people show up, they don't expect that they're going to see their neighbor or someone that they haven't seen since high school, and they get to catch up in the greenhouse. And it's an awesome feeling that we have a place that brings so much joy in so many different ways.
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3: 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Happy birthday from the Thanksgiving in the Valley crew. And a belated happy birthday from yesterday to Ryan Hinman, who turned 19. Love Mom, Dad, Grandma Lori, and Grandpa Rudy.
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13: Good morning, everyone. Welcome to News Extra. Just around the corner, the High Plains Auto Club's Father's Day Rock and Roll Classic Car Show, and a favorite of many people around here, and actually from throughout the region. We're joined right now by the Auto Club's Vice President, Tyler Rowland. Thank you very much for being here.
14: Thank you.
13: Let's talk a little bit about this year's show coming up here on the 19th. Well, things kind of kicking off the 19th with all the entrants coming in and the events on the 19th, and of course the show on the 20th. But starting with registration, basically, from what, Tuesday?

0: 6, if I remember correctly.
1: Yeah, that sounds right. Friday, we'll be doing registration, and then we'll have a lot of events for the participants on Friday. Saturday is the actual show, the 20th, so that's when we would love the public to come and enjoy that free, you know, usually right around 300 cars. It's huge.
0: Yeah, it's massive. And we get contestants coming in and participants from all over the country now, actually.
1: Really all over the country. I believe last year we had someone come from Florida, and I'm thinking they're going to come again. But we've also been asked by other people to see if there's an award for the farthest, and there is. So, yeah.
0: A little bit of an encouragement, maybe an enticement.
1: Maybe we'll get somebody from Alaska.
0: You never know. Of course, the events on Friday pretty much pertaining to the entrance themselves. They have the cruise for cash, a barbecue meal from 4 to 6:30, then the ice cream social. And as you said, the public event right there at Kahuna Park, right next to Five Rocks Amphitheater. And, you know, you put 300-plus cars and trucks into a space like that, it fills it up nicely.
1: It does. It's a huge event. There's lots of cars, lots of people. We're going to have lots of food vendors, drinks, all kinds of fun stuff and eat. Let's all enjoy some beautiful cars.
0: Mm-hmm. Oh, yeah. Some amazing pieces of machinery. And we have 16 classes, as I understand it.
1: 16 classes this year. We bumped it up a little bit, trying to give more awards out and make it a better show for everybody. We try to make everybody happy. It doesn't always work. And then we already forgot that there's a parade before all this goes on.
0: Yeah, well, it Saturday ends up starting off with the lineup on 10th Street at 8 o'clock and then the parade at 9. The show and shine at Five Rocks from 10 until 4. And then, of course, that's followed by the awards banquet at the Gehring Civic Center. Doors opening at 4 o'clock, the meal at 5:30. You know, with the different categories that people can enter their vehicles into, I mean, it starts young. I mean, we're trying to encourage our younger folk to get interested a little bit in automotive, even though things have changed considerably when it comes to working on your own vehicle these days. But I mean, you even have a class for youth 16 through 20.
1: That's right. And this all started with us doing scholarships for kids. This was a fundraiser to get scholarships for college in the auto program, you know, auto body or mechanics or something similar to that. So we're really trying to encourage those kids to come out, bring your family, you know. It's Father's Day weekend, bring your dad.
0: Mm-hmm. Yeah, and that's part and parcel of why we have it on the weekend that we do.
1: That is right.
0: Talk a little bit about some of the other categories. Of course, street rods are always popular, pre-1949 specifically.
1: Yeah, many years. I don't have the years pulled up.
0: Oh, we've got aside from that, we've got imports, a specific class for Corvettes with no restriction on the age. And have you seen the new Corvettes?
1: They are ridiculous. If I could afford one, I would have one.
0: I've run across somebody that that purchased one, and he opened up the driver's side door on it, and it's like sitting in a jet cockpit. You know, you are right there, and you've got everything, all of your gauges and dashes, it's all wrapped right around, right in front of you. And pretty impressive machinery, to say the least. Aside from that, we have original intent, five categories from 1900 to current, broken out in different ages. Modifieds from 1949 to current, and that's where I can imagine you get some of your rat rods and things such as that, where people have, you know, taken a little bit of liberty to take an original piece of machinery and make it their own, right?
1: Yeah, the rat rods are some of the newer ones. You know, they were really big last year, and they'll probably be really big this year. And it's really nice to see a very huge variety of different

0: different makes, models, years of cars.
1: And they're all, for the most part, with some exception with the rat rods, completely restored.
0: like the original
1: like the original intent. Those are pretty impressive, and five categories of that, as we had mentioned. Also a couple of categories for original intent for pickups and vans, and then modifieds, and then one that I'm sure the club members enjoy themselves, which is High Plains Auto Club host cars. You have a little bit of a category of competition among yourselves.
0: That is a tough competition.
1: Really?
0: A lot of people have wonderful restored vehicles. I can't compete with any of their vehicles. mine need a little work. So.
1: And then, you know, we mentioned the scholarships and getting our younger folks kind of interested in automotive. It's not a lost art necessarily, although the technology has changed so much with the mechanics inside the vehicle, the computerization especially.
0: There's a lot of electronics and computers, and you almost need a computer to talk to your car now.
1: The computer, you almost need an IT person to be able to make any kind of changes whatsoever. And of course, a lot of what people tend to see with the newer vehicles that are so heavily computerized is modifications for body and things such as that really kind of make things pop for them.
0: It's all about how good it looks, right?
1: Of course. We want everybody to come out here on the 20th. No cost to attend.
0: That is free. Free to the public. Come enjoy the show. Grab something to eat, drink, and walk around. And hopefully it's not too hot and we don't have bad weather. We've been really fortunate. So
1: yeah, that we have. And the of course, always ask questions, because the folks with the cars are generally going to be with their vehicles.
0: That is right.
1: And so they'll want to tell you all about it.
0: Yeah, that's don't touch, but please ask all the questions you can. People love talking about cars. It is a good time, and it's a free event, so enjoy.
1: Yeah, something that certainly is indicative, I should say, of the American love affair with automobiles.
0: Yes, it is.
1: It's the High Plains Auto Club's Rock and Roll Father's Day Classic Car Show coming up here, kicking off with the entrant check-in basically on the 19th, the public event at Five Rocks Amphitheater, starting with the lineup on 10th Street at 8 o'clock, the parade at 9, the show and shine at Five Rocks from 10 until 4, basically Kahuna Park, and then the awards banquet at the Gehring Civic Center, doors opening at 4, and the meal at 5:30.
0: Yeah, we definitely want to thank our sponsors, and if you've got more questions, please reach out to somebody in the club, or go to highplainsautoclub.com. And we've got phone numbers and registration forms there.
1: Looking forward to it. Tyler, thank you very much for joining us.
0: Thank you.
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7: 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I don't need that yet. 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

0: 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And I don't have to do all this work around the house. 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
5: ABC News, I'm Sherry Preston. After the announcement of the tentative peace deal between the U.S. and Iran, Vice President J.D. Vance tells ABC News the agreement gives two choices.
6: If they continue to try to rebuild their nuclear program, this deal ensures they will never have the resources in order to do that. On the other hand, if the Iranians are willing to give a long-term commitment, along with proper verification to giving up that nuclear weapon, we're willing to welcome them into the world economy to lift some sanctions and to turn over a new leaf in that relationship.
5: The deal calls for the reopening of the Strait of Hormuz, but sets up a 60-day ceasefire to allow for negotiations about Iran's nuclear program. It's set to be signed Friday. President Trump arrives soon for the G7 summit in the French Alps, a religious site in Ukraine, sacred to Orthodox Christians, struck during Russian attacks overnight. The attacks also leaving at least 11 people dead. This is ABC News. Quite the birthday present for President Trump last night, that big UFC cage match set up on the White House lawn.
7: The president and first lady sat ringside. The match is happening inside an arena built just for the event, including a custom-built octagon under a massive overhead structure called the Claw. 14 athletes competed in 7 fights.
8: Got to thank President Trump for making this happen.
7: It's the first professional sporting event ever held on White House grounds. Allison Kosick, ABC News, New York.
5: A new trade war is brewing, and this one could hit your next glass of wine. President Trump is now threatening a 100% tariff on French wine unless France gets rid of its 3% tax on tech companies. Some luxury watches are disappearing forever. Reuters says several models from brands like Omega and Tag Heuer are being melted down when they're sold because the gold in the watch is worth more than the watch itself. Sherry Preston, ABC News.
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0: 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Watching him and taking in the blue waves, the sea breeze, the blurry horizon?
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2: Good morning and welcome back to Daybreak on a Monday, this 15th of June. As we get an update on weather now, let's go to meteorologist Don Day.
3: There's a whole lot of nothing this week, weather-wise, at least in terms of getting some precipitation. Unfortunately, the Canadian cold front that came in over the weekend has left behind a very large dry air mass that will settle into the High Plains region and will be with us through Friday. That insult to injury will probably have to deal with some pretty strong and gusty winds. As we go through the days ahead, it'll be pretty breezy today and tomorrow, with winds picking up Tuesday, and Wednesday will be a very windy day. That will add to very high fire danger across the region. Now, we will see temperatures bouncing around a bit. Very comfortable today in the low 80s, getting into the 90s Tuesday. Then for Wednesday and Thursday, we cool off. Temperatures stabilize Friday. Where we may have a chance of moisture will be the weekend. Moisture from the south will work its way northward into the region by then, bringing Saturday and Sunday some chances of showers and thunderstorms, but until then, dry. Here's your forecast from the Platte Valley Bank Weather Center. It'll be breezy, rebounding temperatures into the low 80s today, gusty northwest winds. Lows tonight, not as cold, lower 50s. Tuesday will be sunny, breezy, winds getting gusty, low 90s, windy Tuesday night, lower 60s, windy, cooling to the mid-80s Wednesday, only about 80 Thursday, upper 80s Friday, then for the weekend, chances of showers and thunderstorms with highs 80 Saturday, 70 Sunday.
2: And we are seeing partly sunny skies across the region this morning. Alliance now with 57 degrees, 60 in Chadron. Ogallala has 57, Sydney with 61. It's 59 in Kimball, 58 degrees in Pine Bluffs. Cheyenne with 53, Torrington now 52 degrees. And here in Scotts Bluff at Western Nebraska Regional Airport, a temperature of 55 degrees with a dew point at 37, 50% relative humidity, a westerly breeze at about 5 to 10 miles per hour, and a falling barometer, 30.19 inches. Again, 55 degrees at the airport right now. We have jumped up to 66 at our studios at KNEB. We're at 8 past 8 on this Monday morning and set once again for an update on news. We send it to News Director Scott Miller. Good morning, Scott.
4: Good morning, Dave. Good morning, everyone. Containment on the South Fork Fire has hit 55% as the number of acres consumed rose to nearly 38,913 over the weekend. Along the northwestern portion of the fire, hand crews worked directly on ridge lines to contain that area, while an unmanned aerial system flew that area to verify conditions and confirm it's now secure. Across the remainder of the northern perimeter, crews continued mopping up, patrolling, and strengthening containment lines. In the southeastern portion, firefighters focused on pockets of heat south of Highway 20, and authorities asked motorists not to stop along the roadway as equipment continues moving through the area. Officials say the areas around Fort Robinson and Crawford continue to look very good, with crews patrolling for hot spots. While the threat of active fire behavior diminished significantly Sunday, night operations continued, and officials noted that while containment has been increasing, that does not mean resources have been leaving just yet. At last report, 562 firefighters

0: Firefighters were still on hand patrolling, mopping up, and strengthening containment lines to ensure that they hold as work progresses toward full containment. The former property manager of the Circle S Lodge in Gehring has been arrested on a slew of charges, including child abuse and negligent animal cruelty. Court documents say 44-year-old Renee Johnson was fired in February, and 2 days later, staff went to her old room and found drug paraphernalia and a dog that appeared to be near death. Gehring police arrived, and a search warrant was conducted, with the room smelling of rotting food, decaying trash, and feces. An emaciated border collie, three adult cats, and a kitten were rescued from the abandoned room, and school documents there show that Johnson's two children had been living there as well. An arrest warrant was issued this spring and served earlier this month in Laramie County, Wyoming. This last week, Johnson pled not guilty and has requested a jury trial in Scottsbluff County Court. A new facility is now available in Scottsbluff to provide a simple, zero-barrier way for community members to give or take food and essential items. United Way of Western Nebraska, the Hope Center, Housing Partners of Western Nebraska, and Black Hills Energy partnered to stock and open the Little Free Pantry, which is now standing outside the Hope Center's entrance on Avenue A in Scottsbluff. Jesse Lopez, Community Impact Coordinator for United Way, told reporters the new resource is in an excellent centralized location.
1: It's got, you know, good lighting, visible for people to see, and so it's easy to find. And I think community collaboration is going to be really important to keep it stocked, get all this good stuff into the hands of the people that need it. So we're going to reach out to a lot of our community partners and ask for some assistance and, you know, keeping it stocked, checking up on it, making sure it's in still in good condition, it's not empty at any point in time.
0: The Little Free Pantry includes a variety of non-perishable food items, household goods, toiletries, even pet food. It will operate on a take-what-you-need, give-what-you-can model, accessible 24 hours a day, 7 days a week. Scottsbluff County property owners intending to protest their valuations will have 14 days available to schedule a hearing before the Board of Equalization this year. At the most recent county board meeting, the BOE and Assessor Robert Simpson settled on June 23rd through the 26th, plus the 29th and 30th, as well as July 6th through the 9th, and the 21st through the 24th to hear protests. Simpson noted July 6th and 7th would be set aside specifically for commercial protests due to an ongoing assessment.
2: Since we use a third-party appraiser, he's here all this month and most of next month. But he will be present for those hearings to be able to explain his valuation methodology of the properties. If possible, we're going to try to get them all in one or two days.
0: Protests with supporting documentation, which can include a real estate professional's market analysis this year, must be submitted to the county clerk by June 30th. Scottsbluff residents and business owners are being encouraged to help shape the city's future by attending one of two open house meetings this week on the final comprehensive plan. The first meeting is set for Tuesday from 5 to 7 p.m. at the Scottsbluff Gehring Chamber of Commerce office downtown, with a second session on Wednesday from 2 to 7 p.m. at the Scottsbluff City Hall Council Chambers. City officials say the meetings will give the public an opportunity to review the final draft of the comprehensive plan and provide feedback before it's formally adopted. Representatives from Marvin Planning Consultants will be on hand to answer questions and discuss the planning process with community members. Don't forget to add the new KNEB Storm Center weather app to your smartphone or tablet. 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
1: Good morning, everyone. This is John Gatland with the USDA Market News Service with your morning market report. On June 12, 2026, at Lexington Livestock Market in Lexington, Nebraska, receipts totaled $15.93, last report $13.36, and a year ago at $29.34. Steers, medium and large ones, 4 weights, package deal $5.75, 5 weights $4.70 to $5.11.5, 6 weights $4.16 to $4.60, 7 weights $3.90 to $3.95, 8 weights $3.50.75 to $3.83.8.5, 9 weights $3.30.75 to $3.46.75, 1,000 weights $3.25.25 to $3.26.50. Heifers, medium and large ones, 5 weights, $4.02 to $4.11, 6 weights, $3.81 to $3.93, 7 weights, $3.42.5 to $3.50, 8 weights, $3.34.5, package deal, 1,000 weights, another package deal at $3.14.75. Burwell Livestock Market in Burwell, Nebraska, receipts totaled $1,025, last report $22.25, and a year ago at $17.90. Steers, medium and large ones, 6 weights, $4.40 to $4.70, 7 weights, $3.77 to $3.75, $4.06.75, 8 weights, $3.56 to $4.02.5, 9 weights, a package deal at $3.38. Heifers, medium and large ones, 6 weights, $3.82 to $3.85, 7 weights, $3.47.5 to $3.54.5. Herd Livestock Market in Herd, South Dakota, receipts totaled $34.49. Last report is $16.61 and a year ago at $16.95. Steers, medium and large ones, 5 weights, package deal $5.14, 6 weights $4.28 to $4.37.5, 7 weights $4.06 to $4.12, 8 weights $3.57.5 to $3.69, 9 weights $3.37 to $3.63.25. Heifers, medium and large ones, 4 weights $4.71 package deal, 5 weights $4.25 to $4.36, 6 weights $3.85 to $4.18, 7 weights $3.71.5 to $3.81, 8 weights $3.34 to $3.45.75, and 9 weights a package to at $3.07.5. Thank you.
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3: Good morning from the Gingrich Structures Market Desk. I'm Lacey Shee for the Rural Radio Network. 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Another wave of risk-off selling has hit the grain and soy markets early today, following the news that the U.S. and Iran are slated to sign a memorandum of understanding on Friday that will begin a 60-day ceasefire and further discussion of Iran's nuclear program. Crude oil is down about 460 here right now, which is weighing on the grain markets. Corn futures, though, are slightly higher after opening to the downside. After last night's lower session, funds are now short corn and wheat and still long in soybeans and oil. Cattle futures are seeing some two-sided price action this morning, with a general enthusiasm in the equity markets helping to boost futures, but some pressure from the lack of fundamental support and some shadow of concern around more screwworm cases and the closure of two JBS facilities in the east. July corn is up 2.25 at 4.15, December up 2 at 4.42.25. July soybeans are down 4.25 at 11.09.25, November down a nickel at 11.27. July Chicago wheat is down 1 at 5.83.5, September down 1.5 at 5.94.25. July Kansas City wheat up a half at 6.35, September down a quarter at 6.40.5. July soybean meal up 50 at 3.01.80, July bean oil down 1.20 at 73.08. June live cattle are down 20 cents at 249.67. August down 7 at 241.10. August feeders are up 37 at 358. September up 102 at 355.57. August lean hogs are unchanged at 96.35. And October down 65 at 80.72. 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

0: others can be found online at cap.unl.edu. House Agriculture Committee Chair G.T. Thompson recently introduced the Securing Agriculture's Workforce Act of 2026. This bill targets ag labor issues by expanding access, controlling costs, and streamlining the H-2A visa program. The bill still contains the requirement that work must be temporary, but it removes the requirement that work must be seasonal. This would allow year-round agricultural industries to utilize the program. The bill also creates an online platform for employers and agencies of the H-2A program. The International Fresh Produce Association, an endorsing organization for the bill, says demand for the H-2A program has grown 185% over the last 10 years. U.S. pork exports continued to grow this spring, helping support demand for American pork both at home and abroad. New USDA data shows April pork exports were up 8% from a year ago, driven by strong sales to Mexico, Japan, and several Latin American markets. Beef exports, however, declined 11% as shipments to China remained limited. Industry leaders say global demand for U.S. meat remains strong overall, despite trade challenges and economic pressures in some overseas markets. Reporting for the Rural Radio Network with this morning's Ag News, I'm Maddie Weber.
1: It is time once again for this week's Nebraska Wheat Report, brought to you by the Nebraska Wheat Board. With this week's episode, I'm Carla Whittington, and I'm joined by Royce Shaneman, the Executive Director of the Nebraska Wheat Board. Royce, in talking about this week's topic, it is probably one of my favorites to discuss every summer with the Nebraska Wheat Board, the trade team visits. So coming up here shortly, the Nebraska Wheat Board will be hosting a South American trade team. Share a little bit more about what all goes into these trips and having individuals come to the United States and observe the different operations and how the wheat industry is here locally.
2: Well, this is one of the activities that the Wheat Board loves to participate in the most. And basically, the trade teams are a part of our membership into U.S. Wheat Associates, which is a group of all the major wheat producing states. We pool some of our checkoff dollars together. We work with a federal cooperator to be able to secure some federal grants for trade activities, trade promotion, marketing on an international level. And part of our membership is being able to host trade teams. So we get 1 to 2 trade teams each summer that visit the state from different parts of the world. Some are our longtime customers using hard red winter wheat. Some are emerging markets where we want to develop those relationships and get them as customers. So yeah, from year to year, we host 1 to 2 trade teams, typically close to harvest, because a lot of these people have never been on a farm. They don't know how the wheat is raised and handled. So it's always good to get them out to farms, to ride on the combines and see how the grain's delivered to the elevators. So it's a great experience for us to be able to host them, show them how wheat is handled, how wheat is grown and stored here, so we can provide them the highest quality wheat we can and that it meets their needs.
1: Looking at the timeline for this group that's coming here shortly to Nebraska, what are the dates that they're going to be here in the state, and what are some of the other stops that they're planning to go on while being here in the U.S.?
2: Yeah, the group actually arrives on June 11th. They've been visiting other states across the U.S., so they'll have been in Idaho and North Dakota, and now they'll visit Nebraska, where we'll feature hard red winter wheat. We'll have them all day on Friday, and we've got a pretty busy day for them. We're going to visit the Lincoln Inspection Service. So with this being more of a technical team, they're interested in the inspection process. So we'll go over the grading, some of the tests like for vomitoxin tests, and show them how that works and explain the testing, and then all the factors that go into the grading, and they'll watch samples be graded so they get a better understanding how we inspect grain in the U.S. We'll also visit Rotella's Italian Bakery in Omaha. It's always good to be able to show them the wide variety of products that can be made with the wheats from the U.S. So visiting a bakery, seeing the different types of products we have here, maybe that'll stimulate some thoughts and some changes in the way they do things at their mills or their bakeries. We'll also visit the University of Nebraska.

0: and talk about our breeding program here and all the quality characteristics that we select wheat for, that we test for, and they'll see that quality of the product comes all the way from the breeding program all the way through. So we'll visit greenhouses, some of the field plots, and visit with the wheat breeder, Catherine Frells. Then we'll also visit a farm, Monty Merkel's farm near Claytonia. So that'll give them a chance to get out and see wheat in the field. You know, we're just 7 to 10 days from harvest in that area. So they'll be able to get out in the field, see the wheat, talk to Monty, and have a good visit there. So it's a short stop, but we've got a full day for them.
1: Well, being a part of this program for several years now, what would you say are some of those key conversations that typically happen when hosting these types of teams and having this trip available?
0: Well, some of the common things that we've tended to see over the years and hosting teams from different places is they don't realize all the research that goes into the crop through the breeding program and all the quality testing year by year, the careful selection of varieties, and then, you know, advancing those varieties. And it takes several years to develop a variety of wheat that has all the characteristics a producer's looking for and that a miller's looking for and a baker's looking for. So to have them see that process, be able to watch some of these things happen, like, you know, seeing these lab tests done, seeing the inspection side of it, it really puts it into perspective how much we invest in all our crops to be able to provide something that works for our producers here, but also works for the end user. And then a couple other things would be the vastness of the state or of the United States. A lot of people don't realize how big this country is, how spread out everything is. When we drive around and they see the size and scale of the farms and the equipment, that really starts to put things into perspective for them. And then in Nebraska, one of the things we hear the most is how we can store grain. And Nebraska is known for being able to store grain very well. So the condition that the grain goes into the bin, it's very close to that same quality when it comes out. So the storage and the knowledge and technology to be able to store grain and keep it in good condition, those are some of the things that we hear over and over again. And of course, it's a treat where they've never been in a field before. So to walk out in those amber waves of grain or experience harvest, those really help us connect with those buyers.
1: And as a reminder, you can always take a look, a deeper dive at some pictures and details about these types of trips if you visit the Nebraska Wheat Board social media platforms, including Facebook and their websites. Again, for this week's Nebraska Wheat Report, brought to you by the Nebraska Wheat Board, we spoke with Royce Shaneman, the Executive Director of the Nebraska Wheat Board, here on the Rural Radio Network.
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4: Chris Catron with you as we check sports again this morning on the Rural Radio Network. Let's start with local baseball action from yesterday in the Front Range League. The Pioneers scored 2 runs in the 6th and 2 more in the 7th to come back and beat the Outlaws 4-3. Alaric Sepulveda, 2 hits and 2 runs. Jacob Solis, 2-for-4 with an RBI and a run scored for the Pioneers. On the mound for the Pios, Justin Bowling, a complete game with 9 strikeouts in the win. Carter Rysick pitched 5 innings for the Outlaws. He also struck out

0: 9. Tommy Quintana took the loss. My latest note shows no game tonight for the Pioneers. No baseball tonight at Oregon Trail Park Stadium. Tomorrow, the Pios scheduled for a road game at Brush, Colorado. Legion baseball from the weekend for Wesco and Gearing. The Zephyrs 2-2 at the Kearney tournament, including a 5-3 win on Saturday night over Omaha Westside. They lost yesterday to Elkhorn North 8-6. The Zephyrs currently 12-11. They'll play on the road today at Omaha Concordia ahead of a home game against Sheridan County on Wednesday. For Gearing Platte Valley Companies, they played three times back east, going 2-1, including a win over Aurora on Thursday. Gearing currently 7-5. They're scheduled for a road game at Bridgeport tomorrow and then a home game against Sydney on Wednesday. Let's go back to Saturday for the conclusion of West Nebraska All-Star Week, the 48th annual All-Star football game. It was a tight one into the fourth quarter. East leading 9-7, they've got the football in plus territory just outside the red zone. The give to Maurice Robinson. Oh, nice cutback, a second cutback. He gets outside the numbers, left side. Maurice Robinson stretches the football across the goal line. That's a 21-yard touchdown run for Maurice Robinson from Sandhill Stedford with 6:36 to play in the fourth quarter. An impressive run, and ever since he kind of became the featured ball carrier here in this second half, he has not disappointed. We had it on the trail Saturday. The East wins it over the West 16-7. Mo Robinson of Sandhill Stedford, the clinching touchdown run there. He was named offensive MVP of the game with that touchdown and 83 yards rushing. The defensive MVP was Zach Wolf of Kearney. The lone touchdown for the West was Alec Doty of Sydney hitting Garden County's Lane Brenneman with a 10-yard TD pass in the second quarter. The East football team now leads the all-time series 30-18 with one tie. They've won five of the last six. For the 42nd annual West Nebraska All-Star Volleyball match, a competitive one that the East team won in five sets, 23-25, 25-20, 25-12, 23-25, and 15-9. The East MVP was Taryn Arbuthnot of Sumner Eddyville Miller, while the West had co-MVPs in Morrill's Caitlin Walker and Ridgeland Stanzik of Garden County. With the win, the East snapped a mini two-match win streak from the West, and the West now leads the all-time series 28-16. Scottsbluff native Tate Talkington, a 2023 Scottsbluff High grad, is in Casper competing at the College National Finals Rodeo this week in tie-down roping for the University of Wyoming. Talkington qualified as the winner of that event for the fall and spring seasons in the Central Rocky Mountain region.
1: Run one Monday morning, Tuesday morning, and then I'll be in a performance on Tuesday night. So I get three for sure, and then hopefully those three go good, and they take the top 12 to a short round on Saturday night. So hopefully be headed back to Casper on Saturday night for the short round and a chance to do good.
0: Tate Talkington competing this week for the University of Wyoming at the College National Finals Rodeo in Casper in tie-down roping. The Nebraska football program and all of Husker athletics mourning the loss of legendary football assistant coach George Darlington. The longtime Husker assistant who was part of three national championship teams passed away in Lincoln yesterday morning at the age of 87. Darlington was an assistant coach for 30 years from 1973 to 2002, serving as an assistant longer than any coach in the history of Nebraska football. College World Series scores from yesterday. Troy beat Ole Miss 12-8, and North Carolina knocked off West Virginia 5-2. Two more games today. Alabama takes on Texas at noon, and then tonight it's Georgia playing Oklahoma at 5 o'clock. NHL season is over. The Panthers went on the road in Game 6 last night, 3-0. Carolina wins the Stanley Cup trophy 4-2. NBA season wrapped up on Saturday night. The Knicks earn another comeback win over the Spurs. Jalen Brunson scored 45 points, and the Knicks win the finals 4-1, their first NBA title in 53 years. Rockies win in Vegas yesterday over the A's 23-9. That's the latest from the sports desk.
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6: And Daybreak continues on this Monday morning as we turn to an update on weather with meteorologist Don Day.
7: There's a whole lot of nothing this week, weather-wise, at least in terms of getting some precipitation. Unfortunately, the Canadian cold front that came in over the weekend has left behind a very large dry air mass that will settle into the High Plains region and will be with us through Friday. That insult to injury, we'll probably have to deal with some pretty strong and gusty winds as we go through the days ahead. It'll be pretty breezy today and tomorrow, with winds picking up Tuesday, and Wednesday will be a very windy day. That will add to very high fire danger across the region. Now, we will see temperatures bouncing around a bit. Very comfortable today in the low 80s, getting into the 90s Tuesday. Then for Wednesday and Thursday, we cool off. Temperatures stabilize Friday. Where we may have a chance of moisture will be the weekend. Moisture from the south will work its way northward into the region by then, bringing Saturday and Sunday some chances of showers and thunderstorms, but until then, dry. Here's your forecast from the Platte Valley Bank Weather Center. It'll be breezy, rebounding temperatures into the low 80s today, gusty northwest winds. Lows tonight, not as cold, lower 50s. Tuesday will be sunny, breezy, winds getting gusty, low 90s. Windy Tuesday night, lower 60s. Windy, cooling to the mid-80s Wednesday. Only about 80 Thursday. Upper 80s Friday. Then for the weekend, chances of showers and thunderstorms with highs 80 Saturday, 70 Sunday.
6: And right now at our Scottsboro studios, under partly sunny skies, get it to update here. We have a temperature of 68 degrees at KNEB. 8:39 now as Daybreak continues with a news update. Here is News Director Scott Miller. Good morning, Scott.
8: Good morning, Dave. Good morning, everyone. Containment on the South Fork fire has hit 55% as the number of acres consumed rose to nearly 38,913 over the weekend. Along the northwestern portion of the fire, hand crews worked directly on ridgelines to contain the area, while an unmanned aerial system flew to verify conditions and confirm that portion is now secure. Across the remainder of the northern perimeter, crews continued mopping up, patrolling, and strengthening containment lines. In the southeastern portion, firefighters focused on pockets of heat south of Highway 20, and authorities did ask motorists not to stop along that roadway as equipment continued to move through the area. They also asked the public not to be traveling gravel roads in the black or burned out areas, as the additional traffic has been causing unnecessary delays in the movement of crews and equipment. Officials say the areas around Fort Robinson and Crawford continue looking very good, with crews patrolling for hot spots. And while the threat of active fire behavior diminished significantly on Sunday, night operations did continue, and officials noted that while containment has been increasing, it does not mean the resources have been leaving. At last report, 562 firefighters were still on hand, patrolling, mopping up, and strengthening containment lines to ensure that they hold as work progresses toward full containment. The former property manager of the Circle S Lodge in Garing has been arrested on a slew of charges, including child abuse and negligent animal cruelty. Court documents say 44-year-old Renee Johnson was fired in February, and 2 days later, staff went to her old room and found drug paraphernalia and a dog that appeared to be near death. Garing police arrived with a search warrant and said the room smelled of rotting food, decaying trash, and feces. An emaciated border collie, three adult cats, and a kitten were rescued from the abandoned room, and school documents showed that Johnson's two children had been living there as well. An arrest warrant was issued this past spring, served earlier this month in Laramie County, Wyoming. Last week, Johnson pled not guilty and has requested a jury trial in Scottsbluff County Court. A Little Free Pantry is now available in Scottsbluff, providing a simple, zero-barrier way for community members to give or take food and essential items. United Way of Western Nebraska, the Hope Center, Housing Partners of Western Nebraska, and Black Hills Energy partnered to stock and open the new resource that's now standing outside the Hope Center's entrance on Avenue A. Housing Authority CEO Anita Doggett said the pantry fits well with the host facility's mission.
9: This is something that's going to be available for people to stop in. They don't need a reference to grab the supplies that they need in 24 hours. So that's really great. But where we do have staff here, it's going to be nice that we can have somebody come out, take a peek, let us know what's needed, and then of course make the, either get it restocked if we have the supplies, or make those phone calls and get the donations.
8: The Little Free Pantry includes a variety of non-perishable food items, household goods, toiletries, and even pet food. It will operate on a take what you need, give what you can model, with United Way staff and those from the others in the partnership keeping an eye out to make sure the shelves don't go bare. Scottsbluff County property owners intending to protest their valuations will have 14 days available to schedule a hearing before the Board of Equalization this year. At the most recent county board meeting, the BOE and Assessor Robert Simpson settled on June 23rd through the 26th, plus the 29th and 30th, as well as July 6th through the 9th and the 21st through the 24th to hear protests. Simpson noted that July 6th and 7th would be set aside specifically for commercial protests due to an ongoing assessment.
10: Since we use a third-party appraiser, he's here all this month and most of next month. But he will be present for those hearings to be able to explain his valuation methodology of commercial properties. If possible, we're trying to get them all in one or two days.
8: Protests with supporting documentation, which can include a real estate professional's market analysis this year, must be submitted to the county clerk by the 30th of June. And Scottsbluff residents and business owners are being encouraged to help shape the city's future by attending one of two open house meetings for the final comprehensive plan. The first meeting is tomorrow evening from 5 to 7 p.m., at the Scottsbluff Garing Chamber of Commerce offices on Broadway in downtown Scottsbluff, with a second session on Wednesday from 2 to 7 p.m. in the Scottsbluff City Hall Council Chambers. City officials say the meetings will give the public an opportunity to review the final draft of the comprehensive plan and provide feedback before it's formally adopted. Representatives from Marvin Planning Consultants will be on hand to answer questions and discuss the planning process with community members. Make sure you have the Rural Radio Scottsbluff app presented by Regional West on your smartphone or tablet. Once you do, you will get the latest news, weather, sports. 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
14: On the Rural Radio Network, I'm Alex Makavica. We're joined this morning by Nebraska Extension's Eric Hunt, and we are getting set up for a pretty nice week ahead for most parts of the state. Eric, what can we expect?
15: Yeah, actually, it's going to be pretty nice for most of us this week. We, generally speaking, are going to be pretty dry here the next 4 or 5 days. There's going to be a very slight chance for showers late today, early tomorrow morning across the northeastern portion of the state, and then maybe again later tomorrow across portions of south central, southeastern Nebraska. A little better chance across eastern Nebraska on Wednesday as the cold front comes through. I am more concerned about fire danger, though, across the western portion of the state on Wednesday. Relatively strong winds from north and northwest, relatively low humidities. And, again, I think that red flag warnings will probably be in place Wednesday across at least the western third of the western half of the state. I know fire danger risk is not quite as bad as it was earlier in the year, but it's still going to be there until we really start seeing some meaningful drought relief. Then as we have the weekend, I think temperatures probably about seasonal, maybe even slightly below seasonal norms on Thursday. Friday warming up a little bit. A little more potent system coming in, though, on Saturday, and we should see at least a chance for showers and thunderstorms for everybody. I'm a lot more bullish on precipitation, though, across the southeastern quadrant of the state Saturday night into Sunday. We may actually get quite a bit of moisture across portions of eastern Nebraska during that time period. But otherwise, though, yeah, really next 4 or 5 days, generally relatively pleasant temperatures for this time of year and no precipitation, which for some of us is not good news. For some of us, though, we actually could kind of use about 4 or 5 days of a little precipitation, though we've had quite a bit in some places here late.
14: Yes, lots of variation. And Eric, we started the morning off pretty cool this morning.
15: Yes, it's been very warm so far in the month of June up until about Saturday. But yeah, it's not only pleasant this morning, it's actually downright cool across portions of Panhandle. A couple of mesonite sites in the northern Panhandle have dropped to 32 or 31 this morning, which is quite cool for late June. I mean, it's actually very impressive to get those types of temperatures. And when you have the 9 hours of darkness, but that's also a reflection of the higher altitude. It's a semi-arid landscape, and it's also just a reflection of just how incredibly dry that land surface is. If you are just have a very, very dry land surface, more and more of that energy escapes in the evening because you're during the daytime, almost all that energy goes to heating the ground, then all escapes. So it's not necessarily shocking that we're seeing temperatures in the mid 30s to low 40s in some cases, and like I said, right around Harrison, we did actually drop a little bit below freezing. But the fact that it is that cool is a sign of kind of how bad the drought is in that portion of the state. If we had had better moisture, it would be cool this morning. We probably would not see temperatures below freezing in Sioux County.
14: Mm-hmm. Interesting. All right, thanks so much. That's Nebraska Extension's Eric Hunt, who joins us every Monday here on the Rural Radio Network.
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17: With new developments regarding New World screwworm's threat to U.S. livestock herds, wildlife, and domestic pets, the Agriculture Secretary and other federal, state, and industry leaders recently ramped up education, communication, and response efforts.
18: To be clear, this development has not caught us by surprise or off guard. We've been preparing for that scenario for about a year and 4 months. That updated New World screwworm response playbook includes detailed protocols and procedures for precisely the situation.
17: I'm Rod Bain. Secretary Brooke Rollins is among those who join us as we look at information updates on New World screwworm prevention and response in this edition of Agriculture USA. Early June media calls held by Agriculture Secretary Brooke Rollins came about as response to updates on New World screwworm movement in Mexico, culminating in this announcement.
19: We have confirmed the first official case of New World screwworm in a three-week-old calf in La Pryor, Texas.
17: With the secretary emphasizing ramped-up communication efforts and continued education of USDA and federal action plans for NWS prevention and response efforts would be needed. On the response side, Agriculture Undersecretary for Marketing and Regulatory Programs Dudley Hoskins said prior to the South Texas case, once the detection of an NWS-infected goat in Mexico was confirmed,
20: the secretary immediately deployed an APHIS strike team to South Texas. That team is on the ground now as part of our unified incident management team with Texas Animal Health Commission and additional assets. And we will continue to calibrate our footprint and our work in Texas to reflect the latest situation report and what the facts on the ground are telling us.
17: He offered this reminder, what makes New World screwworm a concern for the nation's livestock industry, wildlife, and domesticated animals.
20: It spreads only when a screwworm fly lays eggs in a wound. It is, however, a serious concern for USDA, our state partners, our producers, and because of the potential disruption it could cause in the U.S. livestock industry if a detection is not quickly identified and treated.
17: And as part of the increased communication and awareness, the undersecretary also explained what NWS is not.
20: A screwworm is not contagious. It does not spread directly from animals to people or from person to person, and the screwworm does not pose a food safety risk.
17: The public awareness and education campaign includes a New World screwworm fact sheet found at www.screwworm.gov. Also, explanation of an updated NWS response playbook in effect once the case in South Texas was confirmed. According to USDA Animal and Plant Health Inspection Service Associate Administrator Michael Schmoyer,
21: that playbook outlines 8 key activities that help animal health officials and responders plan, adapt, and act across all of the phases of an outbreak, from preparedness all the way to eradication. And so those activities could include effectively managing the coordinating response and communications, could include reducing the spread to non-infested animals and preventing NWS from establishing in new areas, managing NWS on infested premises, implementing NWS surveillance and management strategies in wildlife, implementing NWS fly surveillance and management strategies in general, as well as maintaining continuity of business and ensuring that there's information flow.
17: A process, Boyer says,
21: allows us to identify and maintain resource requirements and be able to respond very, very quickly.
17: Secretary Rollins outlined some of those quick response options crafted from months of preparation.
19: In the last year, we've expanded the sterile fly production. That's how we will actually eradicate this pest. We're also advancing next generation tools and technology under our $100 million grand challenge, different competitive initiatives, and making sure that those go on fast drive, especially since we are in this situation. FDA are on, but securing multiple emergency use authorizations and emergency exemptions to expand treatment and prevention options for our livestock, for our companion animals, wildlife, and other susceptible species. We enhanced our border surveillance through increased trapping, mounted patrol officers for our tick riders. We trained more dogs, our USDA Beagle Brigade, for companion animals and others that are coming across the border.
17: The partnership in NWS detection and response includes involvement from various Texas state agencies. Explaining some of those efforts is Texas Animal Health Commission Executive Director Bud Didges.
1: Currently, an increased presence of Texas Animal Health personnel are in the infested zone conducting animal surveillance and epidemiological investigations, meeting with producers, providing resources in the infested zone, and raising awareness of key actions like inspection points.
17: This has been Agriculture USA. I'm Rod Bain reporting for the U.S. Department of Agriculture in Washington, D.C.
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22: 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This is John Gatlane with the USDA Market News Service with your morning market report. On June 12, 2026, at Lexington Livestock Market in Lexington, Nebraska, receipts totaled $1,593, last support $1,336, and a year ago at $2,934. Steers, medium and large ones, four weights, package deal $575, five weights, $470 to $511 and a half. 6 weights, 416 to 460, 7 weights, 390 to 395, 8 weights, 350.75 to 383.8.5, 9 weights, 330.75 to 346.75, 1,000 weights, 325 and a quarter to 326.50, heifers, medium and large ones, 5 weights, 402 to 411, 6 weights, 381 to 393, 7 weights, 342.5 to 350, 8 weights, 334.5, package deal, 1,000 weights, another package deal at $314.75. Burwell Livestock Market in Burwell, Nebraska. Receipts totaled $1,025, last report $2,225, and a year ago at $1,790. Steers, medium and large ones, 6 weights, $440 to $470, 7 weights, $377 to $75, $406.75, 8 weights, $356 to $402.5, 9 weights, a package deal at $338. Heifers, medium and large ones, 6 weights, 382 to 385, 7 weights, 347.5 to 354.5. Hurd Livestock Market in Hurd, South Dakota, receipts totaled $34.49. Last report is $16.61 and a year ago at $16.95. Steers, medium and large ones, 5 weights, package deal at $514, 6 weights, $428 to $437.5, 7 weights, $406 to $412, 8 weights, $357.5 to $369. 9 weights, 337 to 363 and a quarter. Heifers, medium and large ones, 4 weights, 471 package deal. 5 weights, 425 to 436. 6 weights, 385 to 418. 7 weights, 371 and a half to 381. 8 weights, 334 to 345.75. And 9 weights, a package deal at 307 and a half. Thank you.
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4: ABC News, I'm Sherry Preston. Vice President J.D. Vance calls it a big win for anyone who cares about stability in the Middle East. The U.S. and Iran reaching a deal to extend the ceasefire for another 60 days and to reopen the Strait of Hormuz. Iran saying it will dismantle its nuclear program and stop funding of terrorist organizations in exchange for the lifting of international sanctions.
5: We're willing to give significant sanctions relief if the Iranians make the kind of long-term commitments that are necessary to be a normal country, to give up their nuclear weapons program, to stop funding terrorist activities all over the Middle East.
4: That's Vance on ABC News. The G7 summit getting underway this week in the French Alps. The Iran war, one of the topics. President Trump saying the Europeans didn't do enough to help in the conflict. Fox Corporation's buying the streaming platform Roku in a cash and stock deal valued at approximately $22 billion. The deal gives Fox access to the Roku channel. This is ABC News. The New York Knicks waited 53 years for another NBA championship, and they got one. They'll get a ticker tape parade in Lower Manhattan on Thursday. Last night on the ice, a drought that wasn't quite so long ended for the Carolina Hurricanes. Here's ABC's Chuck Sievertson.
6: Their first NHL Stanley Cup championship in 20 years, beating the Vegas Golden Knights 3-0.
7: Going to clinch it appropriately with a total team effort and a shutout. The Carolina Hurricanes have won the Stanley Cup.
6: The ABC ESPN coverage, Jordan Staal crowned MVP.
9: It's amazing. This is something I've been going after ever since we got the first one. I mean, you would want to win it again and again and again, and what a feeling, what a battle.
6: The game at T-Mobile Arena in Vegas. Chuck Sievertson, ABC News.
4: Bidding wars for homes may be fading away. A new report from Realtor.com says the long-running seller's market may be losing steam. Homes are sitting on the market longer than they have the last few years. Sherry Preston, ABC News.
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1: Here's your forecast from the Platte Valley Bank Weather Center. It'll be breezy, rebounding temperatures into the low 80s today. Gusty northwest winds. Lows tonight, not as cold, lower 50s. Tuesday will be sunny, breezy, winds getting gusty, low 90s. Windy Tuesday night, lower 60s. Windy, cooling to the mid-80s Wednesday. Only about 80 Thursday. Upper 80s Friday. Then for the weekend, chances of showers and thunderstorms with highs 80 Saturday, 70 Sunday.
2: It is Monday morning, June 15th, and this is AgriTalk. Welcome to AgriTalk. I'm your host, Chip Flory. It is good to be back in the studio this morning. There has been a slow lift in the grain market since corn scored a new low in the overnight session. Most contracts are trading near the high of the day on support from ideas. The U.S. and Iran are the closest they've been yet to a deal to reopen the Strait of Hormuz. That's got crude oil solidly lower, and stocks are sharply higher, with tech stocks leading the way. Biofuel makers got good news on Friday with an update from the Department of Energy. Emily Score from Growth Energy will be here with the details. And April was another strong month for pork exports. We'll get the latest numbers and talk about some of the challenges that pork exports face right now with Dan Hallstrom from the U.S. Meat Export Federation. And we will celebrate farming in the 250 years of America and talk with a farm established in one of the original 13 colonies. And, of course, we'll get an update of the weather from Brett Waltz, BAMWX.com. All of that after we get news update from Clinton Griffiths. Good morning, Clinton.
3: Hey, good morning, Chip. Thankfully, nothing happened while you were gone. Which absolutely is not true. But, man, right. You picked a good week to be gone, I'll tell you that.
2: I tell you what, obviously tried to keep up with what was happening around me. And I saw a very busy week and relied heavy on the guys at Pro Farmer for perspective on what it all means for us. And that was pretty cool. The news was flowing rapidly in the past week. Yes. There's no doubt about it. But Clinton, hey, we've talked about that before. It's going to happen again this week.
3: It's going to be that way. Yes, right. The velocity of news is not, it's never ceasing. I mean, it just continues to just pour out. And of course, you know, we're getting ready to hit this 4th of July week. So I expect the next 2 weeks to be real busy as people, quote, get some work done ahead of the holiday. Because, you know, if they're not traveling or on vacation, they're going to try to squeak it in before that 4th of July week. So we're going to be busy, which is okay. There's plenty happening. Gives us stuff to talk about. Which is great.
2: Let's keep on rocking. That's right.
3: Yeah, let's get to it. Well, yeah, let's do it today. You mentioned the financial markets. They're strong today. A big week, big moves. Thanks to that interim deal with Iran, the Dow's up more than 600 points here in early trade. Crude oil now trading around $80 per barrel, although it's dipped below that overnight. Soybeans, we are off to a bit of a soft start after scoring some new lows overnight following that peace deal with Iran. Now, on the Iran front, Chip, the U.S. and Iran planning to meet Friday to formally sign an agreement that would reopen the Strait of Hormuz and halt the war there in the Middle East. Now, there's still some sticking points. Obviously, this is a long ways from inked. That includes the removal of sanctions, the future of Iran's nuclear program, and financial incentives, Chip. But, you know, we've been talking about fertilizer prices. Now that the crop's in, maybe the fertilizer prices will come down, right? Perfect timing.
2: Right. Right. Yeah, and fertilizer prices have already started to come down.
3: They have. You're right.
2: That's I'm a bit surprised by that fact, but it is true that we have started to see those fertilizer prices come down. Now that we've got some downside momentum in front of it, Clinton, you open up the straight. On the price slide. It's good timing.
3: Yeah, it could move. It could really move for sure. You know, the agriculture department continuing to count and check in on the New World screwworm cases. We've confirmed some more. We've now hit 12 total.

0: New cases appearing in Texas counties of Tom Green, Sutton, Edwards, and I think Zavala is the way to say that last week. The agency confirming three cases in cattle, one in goats on Thursday, and one case in sheep on Friday. That's according to its online tracker. It was a busy week. We had a team down there on the border last week. You know, talking to the folks that, you know, the gentleman that found that first calf. Calf is recovered. They treated it. It's fine. So from that standpoint, yes, but it's going to change management here a little bit.
1: No doubt. We're going to have Angie Stump Denton on tomorrow morning to talk about the trip that she made to, you know, what do they call it? Ground zero or whatever. Where that calf was found. So, yeah.
0: Yeah, super interesting. Speaking of beef, JBS, world's largest meat packer, largest U.S. beef producer by volume, announcing Friday it's planning to close a plant in Souderton, Pennsylvania, saying it's in response to short cattle supplies. Wall Street Journal reporting that it employs about 1,700 people, and they can slaughter about 2,000 cattle a day there, making it one of the company's smaller facilities, but they all smaller meat packing plant in Memphis. That one, they are this Texas beef plant. Yeah, for sure. So, yeah. Chip, one other thing that we saw there, tractor sales today, AEM releasing its monthly flash report, sale of all tractors in May, down 22% from the same month a year ago. So May to May, combine sales down 56%. If you're looking from a year ago, tractor sales were down 12%. Sales of four-wheel drive tractors, those biggest, you know, the farm tractors, 24% lower. Combine sales down 15% year over year for the year so far compared to 2025. So something to watch, you know, something we're keeping an eye on here from a farm economy standpoint, Chip.
1: Yeah, no doubt about it. Clinton, hey, just one thing real quick on that JBS plant out in Pennsylvania.
0: Absolutely.
1: I found out over the weekend that a lot of cattle from eastern Iowa and northern Illinois, southern Wisconsin, made their way out to that plant.
0: Really?
1: So
0: interesting.
1: Now they're looking for a new home here in eastern Iowa for some of those cattle. So that was an interesting development for me that I'm gonna look into that more. Hey, buddy, thank you. We'll talk to you later. Yep.
0: Appreciate it, Chip.
1: All right, let's bring in Brett Waltz, BAMWX.com. Good morning, Brett.
2: Hey, good morning, Chip.
1: All right, so what do you see? We're looking at a cool week. We've got plenty of rain in the forecast here, but it's cooling off.
2: Overall, across the ag belt, going to be cooler than normal. I think not just this week, but into next week as well. We've got several cold fronts. This low pressure system moving in on Wednesday, it looks to be the strongest on record for this time of the year. So it's really pulling in some cool Canadian air and another severe weather opportunity with that as well across parts of the Ohio Valley and the Midwest.
1: All right. Do you see any stress threats out there in the primary Corn Belt area, Brett?
2: Not particularly, you know, with this cooler pattern coming up and plenty of rain opportunities. I think even in the areas that it's been a little bit more hit or miss, there are going to be some timely rains ahead. I think we're in pretty good shape.
1: Yeah, it really does. Now, take us right into the end of the month. Any signs of a pattern shift?
2: I don't really see a huge pattern shift. We may have a brief little warm up at the end of the month, early July, but I think this is the type of pattern that we see. Maybe the biggest concern will just be severe weather prospects ahead. I do think that can continue to be relatively active.
1: But with those cooler temperatures, that should take some of the edge off of the severe weather, shouldn't it?
2: To an extent, I would say, especially maybe the northern part of the belt. But I think that there's a little bit more of a gradient that sets up with some warmer air south late in the month. We could see some of those storm clusters start to develop that can produce wind events. And again, with these big low pressure systems, some tornado risk this Tuesday or this Wednesday.
1: This Wednesday. We'll be watching that very closely. Brett, thank you very much, buddy. We'll talk to you later.
2: Thank you. Have a good one.
1: You bet. All right, Brett Waltz, BAMWX.com. Coming up next, we're going to get the latest on the GREET model from Emily Score, CEO, Growth Energy, here on AgriTalk.
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8: singing in a lightning. Welcome back to AgriTalk. I'm Chip. Glad that you are with us here on this Monday morning. Clinton was talking about the news flow. Well, on Friday, there was news from the Department of Energy that there was an update to the GREET model that will be used to score the carbon intensity of crops. And here with the details right now, Emily Score, CEO of Growth Energy. Emily, this is something that we have been waiting for 18 months, if not longer.
9: We have been. You know, it seems to be an iterative process with 45Z implementation. Every couple months, we get kind of a new update and more progress. So yeah. The good news is, yes, DOE came out with a model for GREET specific to this tax credit. So it gives more clarity for this tax year for how ethanol plants are going to be able to be eligible for the credit. Importantly, there are a couple important things that are included in this. They follow through on the statutory guidance to eliminate the indirect land use change. So that's going to bring down the baseline carbon intensity score for every single ethanol producer. So that's great. That's good for everybody in the industry. There's a couple other things that are important. It ensures, again, that this is for feedstocks that are North American feedstocks only. And it clarifies that all ethanol that we export, whether it's denatured or undenatured, that's going to count towards the credit as well, because there's been a little bit of confusion. So really important updates. As you know, we've been waiting for this. Now, the work is not done. So the big next step is we still have to get clarity on farm practices. That's something that we still have to see coming out of USDA, hopefully in the months to come later this year.
8: Okay. But for the information that we needed to get from the Department of Energy, this kind of puts a wrap on it, doesn't it?
9: It's we got some of it. So we're making progress. We got some of it. The last missing piece is that we have to be able to know if I get feedstock from a farm and they do cover crops or they do no-till or enhanced efficiency fertilizer,
8: okay,
9: how much credit am I going to get for the carbon reduction? We don't know that yet. So okay. USDA has to update their model, the calculator, and then we need yet another updated GREET model from DOE. So we need kind of two more steps still. And that is what is critical for the farmer. So we can monetize this at the farm.
8: All right. Any word on the timeline on the update from USDA?
9: They're working on it. We're in regular conversations with USDA, with Department of Treasury, with DOE as well. And so it's going through an interagency review process right now. So USDA has done their work. The other agencies are kind of evaluating it and providing some feedback. So that's where we are. So I think we're still a couple months away from seeing that. But it still was a very important update that came out Friday. And it builds on the progress that we saw through the One Big Beautiful Bill last summer.
8: Okay, Emily, explain it to me like I'm a third grader on this one. Why is this important for the exports?
9: So when we export our ethanol, depending on who we're shipping it to, sometimes it's just straight up ethanol and sometimes it's undenatured. All right. So that, you know, how that's how we transport ethanol. You have to kind of poison the ethanol a little bit to transport it. And so it just clarifies that all the ethanol exports are going to qualify for this tax credit. There was a little bit of uncertainty. So that's important. That's good. About 40% of what we export is undenatured. It's just straight up ethanol. So that was important to many of our members because we represent, you know, a lot of the major exporters. So that's good.
8: Right. Okay. In the comment that you put out on Friday, you said that this is an important step in building the regulatory regime that unleashes the full potential of 45Z. What is the full potential of 45Z?
9: The full potential is that this allows us to rebuild farm income and it helps open long-term markets for us. We know that as a liquid fuel, we have to continue to decarbonize to be able to sell into major export markets, but also domestically. You've got a handful of states that have low carbon markets, the whole West Coast. So we've got to have an even lower carbon fuel to be competitive, to compete against Brazil, for example, Brazilian ethanol. So this is very important for us to be able to innovate. This allows us to recoup the capital costs of innovating so that we can compete not just today and tomorrow, but the next 5-10 years.
8: Okay. So the work continues there to get this full implementation. Is this something that's possible by the end of the year?
9: It is. It's going to take some work, and it's just, you know, the administration has a lot of things going on, and so it's just constant reminder. And the most important point that we can make is, you know, I do believe that the intent of the lawmakers' intent, both Republicans and Democrats who have supported this tax credit, is they want this to go back to the farmer. This is about rebuilding the farm economy. This is about providing a new revenue stream for the American farmer. So we've got to have this final piece of the puzzle to be able to do that. And I think that's really our greatest argument and one that we're making on a regular basis.
8: Okay. Anything else that we need to know about the announcement on Friday? Is that pretty well covered?
9: Positive step in the right direction. Very pleased with what they came out with. Yep.
8: All right. Yeah. All right. Excellent. Hey, today is the EPA established, what do they call it, the effective date on the 2627 renewable fuel standard, the RVOs and so on. It's a good day to remember how effective this program has been, isn't it?
9: It certainly is. I mean, when you look at the history of the renewable fuel standard, it has been outstanding in terms of farm income, what it's done for the rural economy, what it's done for liquid fuels, for decarbonizing liquid fuels, for extending liquid fuels and keeping the price of fuel down, which, of course, is so top of mind for every single American driver right now. So very proud of what this program has done and will continue to do next year and the year after, because we're looking at historic blending volumes. And we are excited as an industry to be able to meet them and then exceed them.
8: Yeah, absolutely. What's the latest on E15 in the Senate?
9: We're working on it. I mean, I think you've seen Leader Thune has been very public in saying we've got to kind of build a new bill that's going to get full Senate support. So they're working on it. I mean, the president, the vice president have been clear, Secretary of Agriculture, Leader Thune, and ranking member Klobuchar. They understand this is absolutely mission critical. There are new conversations because you've got to be able to get a majority of the vote. And so we have to figure out how do you address the small refinery? It's not on our side. It's on the small refinery side. How do you find something that satiates large, medium, small refiners? We were able to put something together in the House. I think the contours will be similar in the Senate. And then, of course, we have to find a vehicle that's going to be moving. I think there's some options, but I can't point to one specifically right now.
8: Okay. You know, when the House passed the E15 bill, Emily, we had Representative Randy Feenstra, 4th District of Iowa, on, who was very important in the passing of that E15 bill. And what concerns me is he basically said that the House passed the only bill that the House could pass. If there's changes to it, it's got to go back to the House. There's still plenty of work to do on this.
9: There is, and our hope is that ultimately it is included in a larger appropriations package. And so it isn't an up or down vote, which is what we had in the House, but it's included in something larger, and there's just pressure politically for Congress to pass it. We've got to fund the government. And so that's really that is our goal, and I think that will help as Senate and House have to kind of figure out a compromise.
8: It kind of feels like a lame duck Congress issue, doesn't it, after the elections?
9: It seems to be looking that way. I mean, of course, we are pressing. There's still several weeks left this summer before they take August recess. So we are pressing for now, but we also understand that at the end of the year may be politically more likely.
8: Okay. All right. Very good. Well, it's funny how E15 and 45Z are kind of swapping places with the policy that seems to have the most momentum behind it, because 45Z all of a sudden feels like it's a really good opportunity.
9: It is. I mean, it is the catalyst. And I will tell you, absolutely every one of my ethanol plants, I was just at a big event with many of them 2 weeks ago. Everyone is investing in innovation. And that's jobs creation is what that is, because of 45Z. And what is top of mind, E15 and 45Z? These are the one and two questions I get in every conversation.
8: I'm sure it is. Emily, thank you so much for the update and the good news on the 45Z. Appreciate it.
9: Always happy to catch up.
8: Excellent. That's Emily Score, CEO of Growth Energy. All right, coming up next, we're going to talk exports, pork exports, beef exports. Dan Hallstrom, President and CEO of the U.S. Meat Export Federation, next year on AgriTalk.
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8: Joining us now, Lane Acree, Pro Farmer economist. Lane, you know, it's nice to see some plus signs on these grain markets start a short week.
13: Yeah, no kidding. We got a really a should be considered a bearish signal from the market over the weekend with this peace deal with Iran. And grains responding to the upside is a really positive sign. Rising on bad news is always a very good sign. July corn futures up 3.25 right now at 4.16. July beans up 3.5 at 11.17. Products are mixed with meal, just modestly higher. Bean oil is under a little bit of pressure, largely due to the big drop that we're seeing in crude oil futures, which are trading down near $80. And July SRW futures up 2 in the orders at 5.87.25. July HRW futures up 3.25 at 6.37 in the orders.
8: Yeah, it's almost like the grain markets are following stocks today, which is just doesn't make any sense at all.
13: No, and it's during the daytime session, which is a really, really good sign, too, in my mind, because overnight we kind of followed crude lower, and then once real quote-unquote real traders got to their desks, we started trending higher.
8: Yeah, all right, gotcha. Take us over to the livestock trade. What do you see there?
13: August fats are up about a buck at just over 242. That's a really key level that we're watching today. A close above that would be a bullish breakout of that kind of descending channel that we've been stuck in for the past few sessions. August feeders are up 270.75 at 360.20. July hogs are just up modestly, about 15 points at 97.60. The cattle side of things, we had some good cash trade on Friday that I think is bolstering the market and still really tight fundamentals. On the hog side of things, the cash market just can't get a bid, so we're continuing to counter some weakness.
8: All right. Thank you very much, Lane. Pro Farmer Economist.
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15: 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Grains are mixed to higher today after opening to the downside following the news that the U.S. and Iran are slated to sign a memorandum of understanding on Friday that will begin a 60-day ceasefire and further discussion of Iran's nuclear program. Energy and fertilizer flows will likely take months to normalize, and traders are still hesitant to believe that Iran will follow through on the terms of a deal. Crude oil is down over $4, which weighed on the grain markets early in the session, but we found some short covering support and are bouncing off those morning lows. Tonight, we'll have an updated crop progress report, and the weather ahead looks cooler with more chances of rains towards the end of the week, and cattle futures are currently higher here, following some two-sided price action to begin the day. July corn is up 3.5 at 4.16.25. December up 3 at 4.43.25. July soybeans are up a nickel at 11.18.5. November up 3.25 at 11.35.25. July Chicago wheat up 3.25 at 5.87.75. September up 2.75 at 5.98.5. July Kansas City wheat up 4.5 at 6.39. September up 4 at 6.44.75. July soybean meal up 160 at 302.90. July bean oil down 62 at 73.66. June live cattle are down or up a nickel rather at 249.92. August up 82 at 242. October up 145 at 235.25. August feeders are up 237 at 359.80. September up 310 at 357.65. And August lean hogs are down a dime at 96.25 here on the Rural Radio Network.
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8: All right. Thank you, Andrew. Appreciate that. Let's bring him in. Dan Holstrom, President and CEO of the U.S. Meat Export Federation. Good morning, Dan.
19: Good morning, Chip. Thank you for having me.
8: You bet. Glad that you are here. You know, coming off of that industry spotlight about the New World screw worm, how are the export markets handling this? Are there any indications of any restrictions at all because of NWS?
19: On the meat side, no. It's been calm, and we all know it's not a meat food safety type of issue. This is definitely an animal health issue. And by the way, I think USDA has done a fantastic job of trying to get ahead of this. And the only restrictions we see out there with Mexico and Canada is on the livestock side, which is right. Probably not a surprise to anybody. But on the meat side, as we were hoping and predicted, no implications at this time, and hopefully we keep it that way.
8: That is exactly right. And you are right about USDA getting out in front of it and stressing that this is not a meat safety or meat quality issue. This is about animal welfare and taking good care of those animals out there that might be exposed to the screw worms. So yeah, it's good news that the exports are handling it well. And exports for let's start with pork here, Dan. Boy, another good month in April, wasn't it?
19: It really was. I mean, we are on a roll, led by Latin America. Mexico, Central America continue to be on record pace for this year. And if you remember, we were very close to a record last year on Central America, and we were very close to one last year on Mexico. So that is bright news. But the other thing that stands out, you know, in the first few months of the year here in 2026 is we have a significant rebound going on in Japan and even Taiwan and Korea's hanging in there pretty well. So the Asian markets, while not record growth, are tremendous rebound from a year ago. And if you look at Japan in particular, we're up 17% year to date in terms of volume for the first quarter, well, the first 4 months of the year. So that combined with what's going on in Latin America, we are on record pace as a whole globally. You know, and hopefully our estimate right now is we will set a record again later this year.
8: Wow. Good. But there are some issues that we're dealing with on the hog side right now because of pseudorabies, right?
19: Exactly right. Yeah. I mean, it seems like it's always something and no exception here. But to USDA's credit, you know, they're on it and we're working on it. So the issue is that for a while, for almost four plus weeks, after the announcement, we could not ship certain offal products, to Mexico, and Mexico being our largest, volume market, that was a real issue. We estimated that, you know, between internal organs, variety meats, feet, things like this, $7 million a week that we were not exporting, you know, since the 1st of May. Now, that's the bad news. The good news is that we finally had some updates between Senaseca in Mexico and our own export library that took effect. They were inputted almost 2 weeks ago, and it was finally last week we started seeing product clear again on these products, with the exception of the state of Iowa and Texas, the originating states, but the other 48 could ship, which is a big number. So we're encouraged by the progress there.
8: Yeah, excellent. And, you know, we need to remind everybody just what these exports of pork are worth to producers out there. I believe Export value per head slaughtered equated to $66.83 in April. It included the exports of some of those variety meats into Mexico. So if we can get it back, that's the margin in a lot of cases, more than the margin in a lot of cases, Dan.
19: More than the margin. Exactly right. Yeah, I mean, and keep in mind that this all happened at the very end of April. So the May stats are going to be the ones that we get next month.
8: Right.
19: They're going to be the ones that are going to probably show an impact. But the key is to react to the situations. And I think once again, industry, you always feel like you could do it quicker. But in reality, I think we have reacted relatively quickly. And, now the next step is, getting our WOA status reinstated to where it was as free of pseudorabies, you know, which was where we were at in April. That's the next step where we can now get access back into originating state, especially the originating state of Iowa. I mean, this is the one we need back, which is huge amount of production numbers of pork.
8: Right, right. All right, gotcha. Let's talk about beef exports in April. A little bit of a struggle, huh?
19: Yeah, beef exports were down about 10-11% on the volume and 5% on value. But if you take China out of the mix, we were up. And this has been the theme for the last year. So we're in a situation where demand is still pretty good, considering where the price levels are. Your demand for higher value, higher grading products continues to boom, upper two-thirds, prime, et cetera. So, you know, I'm looking at the list here. You know, the numbers were up in April for Taiwan. They were up in the Caribbean region. They were up in the Indonesia, ASEAN region, Southeast Asia. It was up in the EU. So, you know, even though we were down in Japan and Korea, a lot of that is a reflection of the tighter supply numbers, production numbers, I should say. And Mexico was almost steady with a year ago. So there's some really good news out there, even though the overall numbers look down.
8: Okay, gotcha. And May data for beef exports will start to include some of those renewed registrations for U.S. beef plants, right, by China?
19: Yeah, I think it's going to be a little later than May, Chip.
8: Okay.
19: So the first step, but you're right, it's really good news. With the Xi Trump summit in May, we got these 400 plus plants relisted in the registration system, the Chinese registration system, which is what's holding us up for almost a year. That was the first step. The second step is, and it's being worked on as we speak, is we have quite a few plants suspended for violations outside of, that had nothing to do with the registration, violations for residue violations, specifically around MGA. So we're in the process of getting those plants relisted with their corrective actions. The other thing that we're working on is certifying or I should say clarifying the methodology with which the China and U.S. side are measuring as MRLs. And there was a commitment during the Xi Trump summit to figure this out. And I think it's just a matter of time. We will get it figured out, but it might be June, July before we start seeing some of the numbers increasing on China. It'll be a slow, gradual reinstatement, I think, is the way we see it happening.
8: Gotcha. But the reason that this is so important is because they're going to be buying cuts, variety cuts, in many cases, we just don't consume them here in the States. So it's truly added value.
19: It really is. And we're already seeing the markets go up in anticipation of it, which is a good thing.
8: That's right. Man, oh, man, good update. Appreciate all the insights here, Dan. Thank you so much.
19: Thank you, Chip. Anytime.
8: All right. Dan Holstrom, President and CEO of the U.S. Meat Export Federation. We've got Donna Worthington up next.
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8: Joining us now, TJ Benz, agronomy service representative at Syngenta. TJ, as it gets closer to fungicide application time, what diseases should corn growers be watching most closely?
24: Northern corn leaf blight, gray leaf spot are typically the ones we think about. In 2025, southern rust was one that blew up huge across a large, large area. And the other one that's kind of always in the back of our mind in areas is tar spot. You know, we didn't see nearly as much in 2025, but it did expand in some larger areas than what we've seen in the past.
8: So when we're making plans for the year ahead, what role does a broad spectrum fungicide and the protection that's provided, what role does that have in managing uncertainty over disease?
24: It depends on what the weather is like, on which diseases we really have to watch out for, because they do require some different weather events and different weather requirements. But at the same time, it really doesn't matter, because we still need to be thinking that we have the right timing with a broad spectrum product, because it doesn't matter if it's tar spot or southern rust or gray leaf spot. We have to worry about all of them.
8: Yeah. And what fungicide do you recommend?
24: So in a lot of our area, we're using Trivapro fungicide, which gives us three different sites of action to be able to work with. And that way we give ourselves some broad spectrum control with some long lasting residual, because we need to protect that plant for a long time.
8: Yeah. So what final advice would you give growers planning their fungicide programs?
24: Once you get your product figured out, timing is the important thing. So spend the money at the right time. That way we don't have to worry about that plant already having disease in it. If we already have disease, we've lost that leaf tissue for photosynthesis and we're never going to get it back. So get ahead of the disease and make your application of a good product like Trivapro. You can contact your local Syngenta sales rep or your local Syngenta retailer.
8: Excellent. Thank you, TJ. TJ Benz, agronomy service representative at Syngenta.
25: I'm Tyne Morgan, host of U.S. Farm Report, but I'm also a journalist, a wife, and a mom raising two girls in the heart of rural America.
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8: Welcome back to AgriTalk. I'm Chip. Glad you're with us here this Monday morning. America celebrating its 250th year, and we're going to start to get you ready for that with a conversation with a farm in one of the original 13 colonies. That's Worthington Farms down in Northville, North Carolina. Donna Worthington Williams joins us right now. Good morning, Donna.
0: Hey, good morning.
8: All right. So when was the farm established, Donna?
0: So my great-great-grandfather purchased the first piece of land in 1837, so almost 190 years.
8: That's amazing to me. So it's a multi-generational farm. What was the farm like when it was established?
0: Well, I don't really know early on, but I think around the 1900s, late 1800s, they were tobacco farmers. Not sure what else, but that has continued. We're in Eastern North Carolina, so this is tobacco growing country.
8: Yeah. Yep. But the farm's going through a lot of change, hasn't it?
0: Yes. Yes. We have gone through various enterprises over the years.
8: Yeah, no doubt. And what's the primary focus right now?
0: Right now, we still grow tobacco, corn, and soybeans, but our largest profit center is a wholesale nursery. We grow trees and large shrubs, hedge-type material for nurseries and garden centers and landscape contractors on the East Coast.
8: All right. And there's livestock and poultry in the history, too, isn't there?
0: There is. But we do not do that anymore, but we have had livestock. We've had hogs, and we've had laying hens.
8: Right. Okay. And it continues to evolve with another generation coming back. Is it Philatech? Is that?
0: That's right.
8: Tell us about it.
0: So that's kind of my son's baby. Philatech is a tissue culture lab. They are propagating or multiplying plants, mostly for the berry industry at this point. They're blueberries, blackberries, and raspberries are their primary crop right now, but they're also doing some other things. And so they are doing those in tissue culture, producing plants that are virus-free and ready for the commercial berry industry.
8: That's incredible. It's very, very high-tech, very impressive, no doubt. Well, the American Farm Bureau is going to be part of the 250th year celebration with a program called Farm 250. Tell us about that, Donna.
0: Yeah, so they're doing some things to honor farms and to recognize farms that have been in existence for over a century. They've made some videos. Different states are making videos of farm families. They also have a national photo contest where they're asking people to submit photos that depict agriculture. And then they're going to have a contest and put 10 of them on their website and select the winners.
8: Outstanding. What are some of the details of the farms that are going to be part of this contest?
0: Well, they're looking for farms that are long lasting, family farms primarily.
8: Okay.
0: That are innovative, have been resilient through the years, and mindful of being good stewards of the land.
8: So, are nominations still being taken?
0: For the photo contest, they are.
8: Gotcha. All right. What's next for Worthington Farms?
0: To keep growing the nursery. One of the things we're doing now is producing liners, which are starter plants for other nurseries to grow. So that's a relatively new area for us. Because we have been growing plants of our own for so many years, we have expectations of what other nurseries want, and so we're able to sell to our competitors, really.
8: Right. Now, you do a lot of potted production of good-sized trees. I mean, they look good-sized to me. It seems like it's got to be kind of a unique process that you're using.
0: One of the things we do is called a pot-in-pot production. So, and that is relatively new, the last, 40 years. So relatively new as far as long history is. But so you actually bury a pot in the ground, and then we set another pot that has the plant inside of it. So you have a production system in place, and we're able to establish irrigation that waters that individual plant instead of, like, overhead irrigation. And so it helps. It leaves you a placeholder. So you pull the plant out and sell it and put another one in that same spot. So that's one of the things that, and it keeps, we're here, East Coast, we get a lot of wind, and it keeps them from blowing over too.
8: Gotcha. Very interesting. Well, yeah, I was going to say the nursery operations that I'm familiar with, they're not only selling a plant. When they move a decent sized tree, they're moving a fair amount of soil, but this pot in pot allows you to preserve the ground that you've got there for other production, right?
0: That's right. We use a pine bark media that we're potting in, so we're bringing in media to plant in instead of losing our soil. That's correct.
8: Yeah. Well, and there's plenty of pine bark available for you down there, isn't there?
0: That's right. Yes.
8: No doubt about that. Well, Donna, thank you so much for joining us, giving us a little bit of insight into Worthington Farms and some of the details on Farm Bureau's Farm 250. Sure appreciate it.
0: All right. Thank you.
8: All right. Donna Worthington Williams, Worthington Farms down in Northville, North Carolina. All right. Hey, thank you so much for listening today. Big thank you to Dan Hallstrom from the U.S. Meat Export Federation for joining us. And, of course, big thanks to Emily Score, the CEO of Growth Energy. You got to come back this afternoon. Michelle Rook will be here. She's got a conversation with Chris Robinson and my old buddy, Kerry Artak. And tomorrow morning here on AgriTalk, we've got another episode of Breaking Barriers with R&D. Randy Dowdy and David Hula will be joining us again on a Tuesday morning right here on AgriTalk.

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6: ABC News, I'm Sherry Preston. After the announcement of a tentative peace deal between the U.S. and Iran, the Strait of Hormuz is expected to reopen this week. ABC's Karen Travers has more from Geneva, where the G7 summit will be held in the French Alps.
7: The deal was signed digitally. That's what Vice President Vance told GMA. The deal was actually signed yesterday by the U.S. and Iran. But there is an expectation that there will be a formal signing ceremony here in Geneva at the end of the week, and that Vice President Vance would likely take part in that.
6: For the first time since April, gas prices have fallen below $4 a gallon. Gas Buddy says the average price is now $3.99 a gallon. Investigators in Missouri are still trying to figure out what caused the crash that led to the deaths of a pilot and 11 skydivers. Their plane went down about an hour outside of Kansas City soon after takeoff. Fox is buying Roku, the $22 billion deal, giving Fox access to more than 100 million global streaming households. This is ABC News. Much discussion about the war in Iran, but overnight in Ukraine, a reminder that war is still raging. ABC's Tom Sufi-Burridge has more from the foreign desk.
8: Video from Ukraine's emergency services shows the golden-domed roof of the 11th century Uspensky Cathedral on fire. On a visit to the site to survey the damage, Ukraine's President Zelensky said the building, which sits within a sacred monastery, was struck by a Russian drone. That monastery, known as the Lavra, is not just one of the holiest sites in Ukraine, but all Orthodox Christian countries, including Russia. Hours after the attack, Moscow claimed, without evidence, that the building had been hit by an American-made Patriot air defense missile. Tom Sufi-Burridge, ABC News. At the foreign desk.
6: Britain joining Australia, Brazil, and Indonesia, as well as several other countries, in banning social media for kids under the age of 16. Greece, France, and Denmark are considering similar bans. Sherry Preston, ABC News.

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There's a whole lot of nothing this week, weather-wise, at least in terms of getting some precipitation. Unfortunately, the Canadian cold front that came in over the weekend is left behind.

0: through the days ahead. It'll be pretty breezy today and tomorrow, with winds picking up Tuesday, and Wednesday will be a very windy day. That will add to very high fire danger across the region. Now, we will see temperatures bouncing around a bit. Very comfortable today in the low 80s, getting into the 90s Tuesday. Then for Wednesday and Thursday, we cool off. Temperatures stabilize Friday. Where we may have a chance of moisture will be the weekend. Moisture from the south will work its way northward into the region by then, bringing Saturday and Sunday some chances of showers and thunderstorms, but until then, dry. Here's your forecast from the Platte Valley Bank Weather Center. It'll be breezy, rebounding temperatures into the low 80s today, gusty northwest winds. Lows tonight, not as cold, lower 50s. Tuesday will be sunny, breezy, winds getting gusty, low 90s, windy Tuesday night, lower 60s, windy, cooling to the mid-80s Wednesday, only about 80 Thursday, upper 80s Friday, then for the weekend, chances of showers and thunderstorms with highs 80 Saturday, 70 Sunday.
1: Right now, across the area at the Legacy Co-op locations, under sunshine, little breeze across the region this morning. Those temperature ratings, 71 currently at Main Street Markets at Scotts Bluff and at Torrington, 68 at Alliance, 67 at Bridgeport, 67 at Dalton, and 67 at Main Street Market at Kimball. And at KNEB right now, we have a temperature reading here at the studio at 71 degrees.
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9: Thank you, Steve, and good morning. Incident commanders on the South Fork Fire say as of this morning, crews had lines established around the entire fire perimeter with a combination of previously burned areas, dozer lines, hand lines, and roads. Officially, containment is at 55%, with most of the recent update on the acres consumed at nearly 38,913. Authorities say today's warmer, drier conditions that include a fire weather watch and red flag conditions will test those containment lines, and the public can expect to see interior smoke from unburned

0: pockets of fuel and remaining hotspots. Safety remains a top priority, with Highway 20 remaining an area of concern due to firefighter and equipment traffic, as well as on gravel roads in the black or previously burned areas. Investigators with the Nebraska State Patrol have arrested another person in connection with a homicide investigation that began last September. In September 2025, NSP investigators arrested Tamara Bingham on multiple charges, including first-degree murder, related to the homicide of Ibram Cifuentes. Cifuentes was found dead in rural Boxbeat County. Investigators also arrested Matthew Landreth as an accessory to a felony. Last Thursday, NSP investigators performed a search warrant at a location in rural Sheridan County. Investigators arrested Ruby Bingham, Tamara's mother, on charges of tampering with physical evidence, unlawful disposal of human remains. Today, the Judicial Nominating Commission for the County Court Judge in the 12th Judicial District provided three names for consideration by Governor Jim Pillen. The finalists for the post are Mark Kevorek of Gehring and Audrey Long and Katie Reichert of Scottsbluff. The 12th Judicial District consists of the following counties: Banner, Box Butte, Cheyenne, Dawes, Dual, Garden, Grant, Kimball, Morrill, Scottsbluff, Sheridan, and Sioux. The vacancy was created due to the retirement of County Court Judge James Warden. Regional West has earned the Joint Commission's Gold Seal of Approval and the American Heart Association's American Stroke Association's Heart Check Mark for advanced certification for primary stroke centers. After conducting rigorous on-site observations and interviews by a team of Joint Commission reviewers, Regional West was awarded primary stroke center recertification by the Joint Commission. Scottsbluff County property owners intending to protest their valuations will have 14 days available to schedule a hearing before the Board of Equalization this year. At the most recent county board meeting, the BOE and Assessor Robert Simpson settled on June 23rd through the 26th, plus the 29th and 30th, as well as July 6th through the 9th and 21st through the 24th, to hear the protests. Simpson noted July 6th and 7th would be set aside specifically for commercial protests due to an ongoing assessment.
1: Since we use a third-party appraiser, he's here all this month and most of next month, but he will be present for those hearings to be able to explain his valuation methodology of commercial properties.
0: Protests with supporting documentation, which can include a real estate professional's market analysis this year, must be submitted to the county clerk by June 30th. A new Little Free Pantry is now available in Scottsbluff, providing a simple zero-barrier way for community members to give or take food and essential items. United Way of Western Nebraska, the Hope Center, Housing Partners of Western Nebraska, and Black Hills Energy partnered to stock and open the new facility, now standing outside the Hope Center's entrance on Avenue A in Scottsbluff. Jesse Lopez, Community Impact Coordinator for United Way, told reporters the new resource is an excellent centralized location.
2: It's got, you know, good lighting, visible to people to see, and so it's easy to find. And I think community collaboration is going to be really important to get all this good stuff into the hands of the people that need it. So we're going to reach out to a lot of our community partners and ask for some assistance in, you know, keeping it stock, checking up on it, making sure it's still in good condition, it's not empty at any point in time.
0: The Little Free Pantry includes a variety of non-perishable food items, household goods, toiletries, and even pet food. 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
6: Good morning, I'm Lacey Shippey for the Rural Radio Network, and it's time to take a look at our midday livestock trade with livestock market analyst Kyle Bumstead. And Kyle, we're currently sitting higher here in the cattle markets on a shortened trading week. Tell me what you're making of trade so far today.
7: Well, that's right, Lacey. We are sitting higher here on a short trading week. Now, we do not have any markets on Friday. In case of live and feeder cattle, we opened the day up here on a strong note here after trading that 258 cash there on Saturday. That was kind of where the cash kind of wrapped up there on Saturday as far as the fast go. And so looking at things there, they kind of took off with that and started off the day higher. Now, we did sell off a little bit, and now we're back up here towards the daily highs. Our daily high so far in these August feeders has been 360.47. We're at 360 right now. A little bit of bear spreading up front here. Out past that September, it's pretty quiet here. Now, the index today looks like it's going to be down $5.34 to 362.67 with a daily average price of 355.31 on 2,640 head. And it was more about what we lost from the previous week with that huge volume out of Fort Pierce with an average price of 401, then replaced it with a pretty ugly Texas direct trade at 341. So live cattle side of things here, June, I'm really not sure why they want to sell June to 249 when you're sitting here trading cash at 258 and you've got a couple of weeks left to go on this contract, but I guess let them. I think it's a lot of folks just, got to get out because we're here in delivery month, and I think that's kind of the game that they're playing. Now, we're sitting here at 250 even on these June cattle, these August cattle. That 241 is going to be a good line in the sand as far as closing today, and we're at 241.77. Our low has been 240.90 here so far this morning. Our high has been 243.12. So a lot of moving parts here on this shortened week. We're still waiting to see what kind of cash we can try to scrum up here. I think that the Packers are a little bit short bought after last week. Also, the question is going to be is what kind of demand do we get here after this holiday? So, Lacey, that's kind of what I'm seeing here. It's a shortened week. Remember that, folks. We'll see what happens here for the rest of the session.
6: 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That is Livestock Market Analyst Kyle Bumstead here on the Rural Radio Network.
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4: 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I have something today that was written in the Republican newspaper of Valentine, Nebraska. I believe it was back November 12, 1937. So, could be kind of interesting about black cattle. Stay tuned for information on that. 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The Cowboy Trailhead at 1st and Main will greet you with those adorable e-bikes. Rent one for a couple of hours, follow the Cowboy Trail east of town to the railroad bridge, or you can hang a left at Green Street and cruise along the new pedestrian path that'll take you to the far northeast end of Valentine, or just cruise around. 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This is called The Diary. And this was taken from a newspaper in 1937, the Republican newspaper. So it's an actual account. Residents of the Simeon neighborhood, now just a reminder, that's kind of south Valentine area, are all chuckling over an incident which happened in the Woodlake Stockyard Saturday night. It appeared that C.S. Reese and a force of assistants had driven in from the ranch a sufficient number of his beloved Black Angus cattle to make a 5-carload shipment to market. When the 5th car was loaded that night, it was found that there was only 1/2 carload of cattle left. There was considerable head-scratching done, but it was decided that the other cars must have been overloaded, and so the shipment went on to market, accompanied by Mr. Reese. The next morning, when someone looked over the stockyards, they found 11 head of the Reese cattle peacefully munching their feed in a pen. And knowing Mr. Reese's character, as this paper does, it indignantly rejected the ribald suggestion that the force had fortified themselves against the cold night air with something stronger than water. But the incident is a damning indictment against black cattle. What does it avail a cattleman to work with his cattle, struggle against the whims of nature, and meet the economic forces of depression if he cannot find his cattle when it comes time to ship them? And from time immemorial, it has been the custom to load cattle at night. This paper confidently expects Mr. Reese to at once junk the remainder of his herd of Black Angus and restock with some nice white-faced Herefords, for instance, which can be seen in the dark. That was from November 1937 in the Republican newspaper here in the Valentine area.
5: I like that. Thanks, Mike. Tri-State Livestock News is your trusted source for all things agriculture. 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Well, yesterday was Flag Day, and I just came across this piece. Interestingly enough, this was written June of 2001. Days of national pride and remembrance were days when one could find a spirit of brotherhood, comradeship, and renewal of old acquaintances at park parties and at the home of relatives or friends. What all this adds up to? Something is wrong. There is a shadow over the land. The flag still proclaims the age-old adage of America the Beautiful. What I struggle here to say can perhaps best be summarized by the words of Master Sergeant Percy Webb, USMC. I am Old Glory. For more than 10 score years, I have been the banner of hope and freedom for generation after generation of Americans. Born amid the first flames of America's fight for freedom, I am the symbol of a country that has grown from a little group of 13 colonies to a united nation of 50 sovereign states. Planted firmly on a high pinnacle of American faith, my gently fluttering folds have provided an inspiration to untold millions. Men have followed me into battle with unwavering courage. They have looked upon me as a symbol of national unity. They have prayed that they and fellow citizens might continue to enjoy life, liberty, and the pursuit of happiness, which has been granted to every American as the heritage of free men. So long as men love liberty more than life itself, so long as they treasure the priceless privileges brought with the blood of our forefathers, so long as the principles of truth, justice, and charity for all remain deeply rooted in human hearts, I shall continue to be the enduring banner of the United States of America. It's time to reclaim that spirit of America, symbolized by Old Glory. Again, this was shared from the Chaplain's Corner, Reverend Paul Rowalt. And that was in June 2001.
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7: 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Local baseball action from the Front Range League yesterday. The Pioneers scored two runs in the sixth and two more in the seventh, and they came back and beat the Outlaws 4-3 over at the stadium. Alaric Sepulveda, two hits and two runs. Jacob Solis, 2-for-4 with an RBI and a run scored for the Pios, while Justin Balling, making his first appearance of the summer, tossed a complete game with 9 strikeouts in the win. Carter Reisig on the mound was great for the Outlaws. He also struck out 9 in 5 innings of one-run ball. Tommy Quintana took the loss. For tonight, no Pioneers game tonight, but there will be action for the Outlaws at home against Morgan County. Morgan County at the Outlaws tonight at Oregon Trail Park Stadium. And then tomorrow night, it'll be the Pioneers on the road at Morgan County. We'll have tomorrow night's game for the Pioneers here on KNEB, starting with the pregame show at 6:20. Let's go back to Saturday, the conclusion of West Nebraska All-Star Week, the 48th annual football game. It was a good one at Bearcat Stadium. The East wins it 16-7. Maurice Robinson of Sandhill Stedford, the clinching touchdown run. He was named the offensive game MVP with the score and 83 yards on the ground. The defensive MVP was Zach Wolf of Kearney. The lone touchdown for the West, and Alec Doty of Sydney touchdown pass to Garden County's Lane Brenneman in the second quarter. The East football team now leads the all-time series 30-18 with one tie. They've won 5 of the last 6. For the 42nd annual West Nebraska All-Star Volleyball match, a competitive one that the East team won in 5 sets. They won it in the 5th, 15-9. The East MVP was Taryn Arbuthnot of Sumner Eddyville Miller. The West had co-MVPs Morals Caitlin Walker and Ridgeland Stanzik of Garden County. With the win, the East volleyball team snapped a mini 2-match win streak from the West, and the West now leads the all-time series at 28-16. Scottsbluff native Tate Talkington, a 2023 Scottsbluff High grad, is in Casper competing at the College National Finals Rodeo this week in tie-down roping for the University of Wyoming. Talkington qualified as the winner of that event for the fall and spring seasons in the Central Rocky Mountain region.
8: Run one Monday morning, Tuesday morning, and then I'll be in a performance on Tuesday night. So I get 3 for sure, and then hopefully those 3 go good, and they take the top 12 to a short round on Saturday night. So hopefully be headed back to Casper on Saturday night for the short round and a chance to do good.
7: That was Tate Talkington, who's competing this week for the University of Wyoming at the College National Finals Rodeo in Casper in tie-down roping. Well, the Nebraska football program mourning the loss of legendary football assistant coach George Darlington. The longtime Husker assistant, who was part of 3 national championship teams, passed away in Lincoln yesterday morning at the age of 87. Darlington was an assistant coach for 30 years from 1973 to 2002, serving as an assistant longer than any coach in the history of Nebraska football. College World Series scores from yesterday. Troy beat Ole Miss 12-8. North Carolina knocked off West Virginia 5-2. Two more games today. Alabama takes on Texas at noon. And then tonight, Georgia plays Oklahoma starting at 5 o'clock. NHL season over. The Carolina Hurricanes went on the road in Game 6 last night at Vegas 3-0. They win the Stanley Cup trophy 4-2. NBA season wrapped up on Saturday with the Knicks earning another comeback win over the Spurs. How about Jalen Brunson? 45 points in the clincher. The Knicks win the finals 4-1, their first NBA title in 53 years. Rockies win at altitude in Vegas yesterday. They knock off the A's 23-9. Rockies at the Cubs tonight. KOLT coverage at 5:30. That's the latest from the sports desk.
9: There's a whole lot of nothing this week, weather-wise, at least in terms of getting some precipitation. Unfortunately, the Canadian cold front that came in over the weekend has left behind a very large dry air mass that will settle into the High Plains region and will be with us through Friday. That insult to injury will probably have to deal with some pretty strong and gusty winds. As we go through the days ahead, it'll be pretty breezy today and tomorrow with winds picking up Tuesday, and Wednesday will be a very windy day. That will add to very high fire danger across the region. Now, we will see temperatures bouncing around a bit. Very comfortable today in the low 80s, getting into the 90s Tuesday. Then for Wednesday and Thursday, we cool off. Temperatures stabilize Friday. Where we may have a chance of moisture will be the weekend. Moisture from the south will work its way northward into the region by then, bringing Saturday and Sunday some chances of showers and thunderstorms, but until then, dry.
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9: Here's your forecast from the Platte Valley Bank Weather Center. It'll be breezy, rebounding temperatures into the low 80s today. Gusty northwest winds. Lows tonight, not as cold, lower 50s. Tuesday will be sunny, breezy, winds getting gusty, low 90s, windy Tuesday night, lower 60s, windy, cooling to the mid-80s Wednesday, only about 80 Thursday, upper 80s Friday, then for the weekend, chances of showers and thunderstorms with highs 80 Saturday, 70 Sunday.
11: Temperatures now at the Legacy Co-op locations, those temps at the moment, are ranging from 72 at Main Street Markets and Scottsbluff and Torrington, down to 68 degrees at Main Street Market at Kimball and also at Dalton. Chadron 72 in Sydney at 67 degrees. And the barometric pressure currently at Scotts Bluff, about 3016 and falling, with 35% humidity. Winds generally light this hour. Currently at KNEB, we have a temperature reading here at 72 degrees.
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13: Thank you, Steve, and good morning. Incident commanders on the South Fork Fire say as of this morning, crews had lines established around the entire fire perimeter with a combination of previously burned areas, dozer lines, hand lines, and roads. Officially, containment is at 55%, with most of the recent update on the acres consumed at nearly 38,913. Authorities say today's warmer, drier conditions that include a fire weather watch and red flag conditions will test those containment lines, and the public can expect to see interior smoke from unburned pockets of fuel and remaining hot spots. Safety remains a top priority, with Highway 20 remaining an area of concern due to firefighter and equipment traffic, as well as on gravel roads in the black or previously burned areas. Investigators with the Nebraska State Patrol have arrested another person in connection with a homicide investigation that began last September. In September 2025, NSP investigators arrested Tamara Bingham on multiple charges, including first-degree murder, related to the homicide of Ibram Cifuentes. Cifuentes was found dead in rural Boxbeat County. Investigators also arrested Matthew Landreth as an accessory to a felony. Last Thursday, NSP investigators performed a search warrant at a location in rural Sheridan County. Investigators arrested Ruby Bingham, Tamara's mother, on charges of tampering with physical evidence, unlawful disposal of human remains. Today, the Judicial Nominating Commission for the County Court Judge in the 12th Judicial District provided three names for consideration by Governor Jim Pillen. The finalists for the post are Mark Kavorek of Gearing and Audrey Long and Katie Reichert of Scotts Bluff. The 12th Judicial District consists of the following counties: Banner, Box Butte, Cheyenne, Dawes, Dual, Garden, Grant, Kimball, Morrill, Scotts Bluff, Sheridan, and Sioux. The vacancy was created due to the retirement of County Court Judge James Warden. Regional West has earned the Joint Commission's Gold Seal of Approval and the American Heart Association's American Stroke Association's Heart Check Mark for advanced certification for primary stroke centers. After conducting rigorous on-site observations and interviews by a team of Joint Commission reviewers, Regional West was awarded primary stroke center recertification by the Joint Commission. Scottsbluff County property owners intending to protest their valuations will have 14 days available to schedule a hearing before the Board of Equalization this year. At the most recent county board meeting, the BOE and Assessor Robert Simpson settled on June 23rd through the 26th, plus the 29th and 30th, as well as July 6th through the 9th and 21st through the 24th, to hear the protests. Simpson noted July 6th and 7th would be set aside specifically for commercial protests due to an ongoing assessment.
14: Since we use a third-party appraiser, he's here all this month and most of next month, but he will be present for those hearings to be able to explain his valuation methodology of commercial properties. If possible, we're going to try to get them all in one or two days.
13: Protests with supporting documentation, which can include a real estate professional's market analysis this year, must be submitted to the county clerk by June 30th. A new little free pantry is now available in Scotts Bluff, providing a simple zero-barrier way for community members to give or take food and essential items. United Way of Western Nebraska, the Hope Center, Housing Partners of Western Nebraska, and Black Hills Energy partnered to stock and open the new facility, now standing outside the Hope Center's entrance on Avenue A in Scotts Bluff. Jesse Lopez, Community Impact Coordinator for United Way, told reporters the new resource is an excellent centralized location.
15: It's got, you know, good lighting, visible, people are seeing, and so it's easy to find. 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
16: Nebraska Extension Almanac.
17: Nebraska farm income is expected to have record highs this year, but that statement could be misleading depending upon what you raise on your operation. Projections show overall income should increase by 12% to near $10 billion, mainly due to a continued strong cattle market. Crop producers, on the other hand, are struggling due to many factors, including record production expenses. Nebraska Extension Ag Policy Specialist Brad Lubin talks about record returns for cattle producers, as well as the struggles for crop farmers, on part one of this examination of farm income projections in Nebraska.
18: In aggregate, the net farm income projections from Nebraska look like they will reach a record that is near $10 billion. That would be substantially above the previous record of 2023. It's substantially above the outcome last year in 2025. And so we're talking about a real strong aggregate farm income scenario for the state, even as we know we're concerned about headlines and issues and questions about the strength of the ag sector. Let's clarify for sure that any aggregate estimate like the state farm income estimates don't accurately capture what's happening in a specific sector or commodity or region or certainly any particular farm operation. So there's always distribution around the mean. There's always some variability going on there. But what we can see in the stories is fundamentally what I described as a tale of two farms, or maybe more specifically, a tale of a farm and a ranch, because there are two very different sectors going very different directions that are the principal drivers behind the farm economic outlook that we see both in aggregate and the headlines that we read about on a regular basis here.
17: Brad focuses in on the struggles for crop producers and talks about some possible positive indicators in the coming months.
18: We see if we back up to 2022 or 2023, 2022 was a record farm income year in the United States. Nebraska actually struggled a bit in 2022 with drought conditions and some declines in production. So 2023 is actually when Nebraska had previously set a record. But what we know fundamentally from that period of time is that crop economics have been deteriorating continuously over that time period. Lower commodity prices, as we came off of some record price levels and as we sort of refreshed the available supplies, we saw lower commodity prices over time. We saw continued inflationary pressure on production costs, particularly some of the purchased inputs that we have in crop production, seed, fertilizer, chemicals, energy costs, etc. So we saw erosion for the crop sector on both sides. Lower revenues, higher costs, shrinking margins. That has fundamentally been going downhill for the better part of 4 years. The projection for 2026 is actually relatively stable with 2025. So we hope that we see a turn in conditions here. We know that there is more inflationary pressure on input cost even since this analysis was put together back in the early spring time period. Fertilizer costs have been going up seemingly nonstop. That doesn't all translate into 2026 numbers because some of the 2026 fertilizer would have already been pre-purchased or applied earlier. But we know that pressure is there. On the other hand, we also see some of the overall market uncertainty and inflationary pressure has translated into some increases in crop prices since the time of this analysis. So there may be even a little bit of relief on the crop receipts side. But suffice it to say, even if margins are relatively stable at the moment, they're stable at a much smaller margin than they were just 4 years ago. And that's the pressure we see on the crop side that translates into financial concerns, cash flow concerns, and economic challenges for producers.
17: We'll focus more on this topic of farm income on future Almanac programs. 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For more information on how your university is serving Nebraskans, go to extension.unl.edu.
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21: Thank you, Bill. It is Monday, June 15th, 2026. Here's what's happening today in America. Iran deal. McConnell in the hospital. Swiss referendum fails. And a World Cup victory. It's all coming up. Then Bill's going to be here with your message of the day. But first, the president wrote on Saturday, Barack Hussein Obama's deal with Iran was an easy, beautiful, smooth road to a nuclear weapon, which Iran would have had 6 years ago and would have used long before now. My agreement with Iran is the exact opposite, a wall to no nuclear weapon. In fact, they no longer want a nuclear weapon, nor will they have one, either through purchase, development, or any other form of procurement. After it's signed, the Strait of Hormuz is open to all. As this Iran deal is here, Israeli military officials said a Hezbollah commander was killed in Lebanon. The IDF said his elimination continues another significant blow to Hezbollah's senior chain of command. By eliminating one of the most prominent operatives responsible for terrorist attacks against Israeli civilians, IDF soldiers, and American service members. Meanwhile, gas prices have fallen towards $4 a gallon, $4.10 to be exact, average nationwide. That's a decline of 40 cents over just the last month. Could be below $4 a gallon in just the next few days. Senator Mitch McConnell has been admitted to a hospital yesterday. No word yet on exactly what the issue is, but it's been a bunch of medical issues lately. He's 84 years old. His term ends in January. In other Senate news, the SAFE Act, it's on life support. Someone wrote on Twitter, we've got 50 votes as of last week. All we need is to force the Democrats to hold a talking filibuster. John Cornyn, the senator from Texas, who lost his party's primary just a couple weeks ago to Ken Paxton, he wrote back, not going to happen. And everyone, except the naive or misinformed, knows it. Wow, it's Cornyn showing his true colors. In other Cornyn news, Scott Pressler, a major Republican get-out-the-vote guy, he said he saw John Cornyn at the airport and encouraged him to pass the SAVE Act, and Cornyn wrote back to that, grifter. A referendum in Switzerland that would have capped the population at 10 million people failed to pass. If the referendum passed, it would have cut the number of asylum seekers or family members of migrants accepted into the country. There are currently 9.1 million people living in Switzerland, with over 80,000 added every year. About 25% of the population are foreign nationals. World Cup news, incredible win from America over Paraguay. Paraguay beat Brazil and Argentina leading into the tournament, and they have one of the best defenses in the world. We scored 4 goals against them. That's the most we've ever scored in a World Cup game. It's only our 10th World Cup win ever. Let's get fired up for their next game against Australia this Friday in Seattle at 3 o'clock Eastern. My Politics by Faith podcast episode today is all about the sports references in the Bible. 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Next.
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22: Time now for the O'Reilly Update message of the day. On this Monday, a new survey from Quinnipiac College in Connecticut says about 23% of Americans are proud of their heritage. That's a so-so number. It's not catastrophic. And, you know, we have a lot of loons in our society. We have a lot of people who are alienated. We have socialists. We have communists. We have fascists. We have criminals. So 23% not really liking their American status isn't crazy. Most of those people, however, are between the ages of 18 and 24. Now, I went through the Vietnam War situation. I saw the protests. Many of those that were so anti-government during the Vietnam War are now conservatives. Because as you get older, you see the world differently. Not all. I still have friends that are hippies at heart, and they don't like the government or whatever it may be. But most Americans kind of graduate in their thinking. And I'm not very worried about this poll. I do believe you should love your country. If you read my books, if you know the history, you will love it because we are a noble nation. I'm Bill O'Reilly. I approve the message by writing it. You can reach me, Bill at BillO'Reilly.com, Bill at BillO'Reilly.com, name and town if you wish to opine. Now let's go to the mail. David, concierge member. Bill, everything you say in the talking points memo about Los Angeles and Mayor Bass is true, but this state is so out of control, Bass will be voted back in. Odds are you're right. Cheryl Barkley, Lake Elmore, Vermont. Why do people who are wealthy due to capitalism hate capitalism and give tons of money to progressives, communists, and others who don't like America? Each individual, I can't generalize on it. But they have theirs, Cheryl. They have theirs. Not giving theirs up. Larry Pasternak, Pflugerville, Texas. The current environment feels like reverse McCarthyism to me. Communists are blacklisting traditionalists. Yeah, absolutely. Just what happened in the McCarthy era. Ed DeLauder, North Belmore, New York. This past weekend, I went to my grandchild's lacrosse tournament, and I wore my USA 250 hat. Whoa! I received numerous compliments, told him I purchased it from Bill O'Reilly. Great hat. Wear it all the time. It is. Best hat. And I hope your granddaughter won. Robin Smith, my husband Bobby, just finished reading your book, Killing the Legends. 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We are going to sell out of these. So if you want them, you got to get them. 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
22: Now the O'Reilly Update brings you something you might not know. 811 years ago today, one of the most important documents in history was signed by the King of England. The Charter established a set of laws that every British person, including the monarch, were forced to follow. Here is the story of the Magna Carta. In the early 13th century, King John was despised by his subjects for imposing high taxes, draconian punishments, and widespread imprisonment. Enraged, a group of powerful barons marched to London. They carried with them a document called the Magna Carta, Latin for the Great Charter. The proposal outlined so-called fundamental legal rights. No man could be arrested or stripped of his property without a trial. Churches were free from royal interference. High taxes could only be approved through a council of archbishops and other leaders. Finally, the feudal lords could seize the king's assets if he violated the rules established in the charter. Fearing an open rebellion, King John begrudgingly signed the document on June 15th, 1215. For the first time, members of the monarchy were no longer above the law. Shortly after its enactment, the Magna Carta was annulled, then rewritten, eventually instated with even more protections for the commoners. And here's something else you might not know. The Great Charter is directly linked with the U.S. Constitution. When drafting the document, James Madison translated several medieval protections into our Bill of Rights. Examples include the Fifth Amendment, every citizen's right to due process, the Sixth Amendment, the right to a speedy trial, and the Eighth Amendment, the ban of excessive bail or fines for those accused or convicted of a crime. Back in a moment. 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
1: ABC News, I'm Michelle Franz. And in France, President Trump has arrived for the G7 summit this week, meeting with French President Emmanuel Macron and telling reporters he believes terms of the deal with Iran will be finalized later this week.
2: The deal's all signed, and the strait is already partially opened. As you know, they're doing a little hunting for a couple of mines that they've already found. But it's essentially ships are starting to go out now. On Friday, it'll be completely opened.
1: But today, the U.S. Navy issuing a maritime advisory to ships in the region, saying the U.S. blockade of Iranian ports will remain in effect until the agreement is formally completed. In Missouri, federal investigators beginning to collect evidence today of that deadly skydiving plane crash over the weekend, 65 miles outside Kansas City. The pilot, along with 11 skydivers, were killed when the plane went down shortly after takeoff from Butler Memorial Airport. The cause remains unknown. On Wall Street, stocks are up. This is ABC News. Dangerous heat unfolding up and down the West Coast.
3: The Central Valley of California, from Bakersfield up to Fresno, heat advisories right through today and tomorrow. Temperatures around 100. How about Chico up to Redding? Highs up to 110 degrees. And the dangerous heat wave spreading into coastal areas of the Pacific Northwest. We're talking Medford all the way up to Seattle, really centered on Portland, Oregon. Extreme heat warnings there, 95 to 100. And temperatures at night, you don't get much relief, only falling down into the 60s and lower 70s. Meteorologist Jeff Smith, ABC News.
1: A new way for the FBI to take on hackers. The agency says it's built a replica town where law enforcement officials will be trained by simulating real worlds like cyber attacks. The fake town is located in Alabama. Homes, a hotel, a courthouse, and 200 servers have been set up. An FBI report says there was nearly $21 billion in losses due to cybercrime just in 2000. 2025. Michelle Franzen, ABC News.

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3: Good afternoon, Scotts Bluff, Western Nebraska, and Eastern Wyoming. Expect a lot of sunshine this week across the Panhandle and surrounding plains. Also expect continued dry conditions for the next 5 days or so, and unfortunately, that will also come with some afternoon breezy winds, especially through Wednesday. That will keep elevated to high fire dangers intact and red flag warnings for those high fire concerns outdoors. Precip chances, again, going to be very minimal until we get to the weekend, where troughing in the Pacific should carry on some moisture, break down the high pressure that's going to be anchored in the west, and hopefully give us a chance for some much needed moisture once again by late Saturday and continuing into early in the work week. We'll check out your forecast right after this.
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3: Here's your weather forecast from the Platte Valley Bank Weather Center. Mostly sunny skies. Temperatures today will hit the middle 80s. Afternoon northwest winds 20 to 30 miles an hour, staying a little brisk early tonight, then dropping to light and variable. Lows upper 40s and low 50s. Surging into the lower 90s on Tuesday. Mostly sunny. Some stronger wind gusts at times in the afternoon through overnight and Wednesday. Upper 50s Tuesday night with mid 80s returning midweek. Meteorologist Don Watson on KNEB.
5: Winds are fairly light across the area right now. Sky condition partly to mostly sunny. And temperature readings currently at the Legacy Co-op location. 73 at Main Street Market at Scotts Bluff. 72 at Alliance. 70 at Main Street Market Kimball. 69 at Dalton. 71 at Bridgeport. And 74 at Main Street Market at Torrington. Currently at KNEB, here at our studio at Scotts Bluff, we have a temperature reading at 72 degrees. For more weather information anytime, you can always check the website, click weather.

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8: Thank you, Steve, and good morning. Scottsbluff County property owners intending to protest their valuations will have 14 days available to schedule a hearing before the Board of Equalization this year. At the most recent county board meeting, the BOE and Assessor Robert Simpson settled on June 23rd through the 26th, plus the 29th and 30th, as well as July 6th through the 9th and 21st through the 24th, to hear the protests. Simpson noted July 6th and 7th would be set aside specifically for commercial protests due to an ongoing assessment.
9: Since we use a third-party appraiser, he's here all this month and most of next month, but he will be present for those hearings to be able to explain his valuation methodology of commercial properties. If possible, we're trying to get them all in one or two days.
8: Protests with supporting documentation, which can include a real estate professional's market analysis this year, must be submitted to the county clerk by June 30th. A new little free pantry is now available in Scotts Bluff, providing a simple zero-barrier way for community members to give or take food and essential items. United Way of Western Nebraska, the Hope Center, Housing Partners of Western Nebraska, and Black Hills Energy partnered to stock and open the new facility, now standing outside the Hope Center's entrance on Avenue A in Scotts Bluff. Jesse Lopez, Community Impact Coordinator for United Way, told reporters the new resource is an excellent centralized location.
10: It's got, you know, good lighting, visible, people to see, and so it's easy to find. And I think community collaboration is going to be really important to get all this good stuff into the hands of the people that need it. So we're going to reach out to a lot of our community partners and ask for some assistance in, you know, keeping it stock, checking up on it, making sure it's still in good condition, it's not empty at any point in time.
8: The little free pantry includes a variety of non-perishable food items, household goods, toiletries, and even pet food. It'll operate on a take-what-you-need, give-what-you-can model, accessible 24 hours a day, 7 days a week. Incident commanders on the South Fork Fire say as of this morning, crews had lines established around the entire fire perimeter with a combination of previously burned areas, dozer lines, hand lines, and roads. Officially, containment is at 55%, with most of the recent update on the acres consumed at nearly 38,913. Authorities say today's warmer, drier conditions that include a fire weather watch and red flag conditions will test those containment lines, and the public can expect to see interior smoke from unburned pockets of fuel and remaining hot spots. Safety remains a top priority, with Highway 20 remaining an area of concern due to firefighter and equipment traffic, as well as on gravel roads in the black or previously burned areas. Investigators with the Nebraska State Patrol have arrested another person in connection with a homicide investigation that began last September. In September 2025, NSP investigators arrested Tamara Bingham on multiple charges, including first-degree murder, related to the homicide of Ibram Cifuentes. Cifuentes was found dead in rural Box Butte County. Investigators also arrested Matthew Landreth as an accessory to a felony.

Last Thursday, NSP investigators performed a search warrant at a location in rural Sheridan County. Investigators arrested Ruby Bingham, Tamara's mother, on charges of tampering with physical evidence, unlawful disposal of human remains. Today, the Judicial Nominating Commission for the County Court Judge in the 12th Judicial District provided three names for consideration by Governor Jim Pillen. The finalists for the post are Mark Kevorek of Gehring and Audrey Long and Katie Reichert of Scotts Bluff. The 12th Judicial District consists of the following counties: Banner, Box Butte, Cheyenne, Dawes, Dual, Garden, Grant, Kimball, Morrill, Scotts Bluff, Sheridan, and Sioux. The vacancy was created due to the retirement of County Court Judge James Warden. Regional West has earned the Joint Commission's Gold Seal of Approval and the American Heart Association's American Stroke Association's Heart Check Mark for advanced certification for primary stroke centers. After conducting rigorous on-site observations and interviews by a team of Joint Commission reviewers, Regional West was awarded primary stroke center recertification by the Joint Commission. Check out our Rural Radio Scotts Bluff app presented by Regional West. 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
2: 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Grains are mixed here at noon with pressure crude oil, which is down over $4 today on news that a memorandum should be signed this Friday between the U.S. and Iran. The markets are hopeful to see the Strait of Hormuz opened again. But grain trade opened the day lower with a move in the oil market and found some technical support with some short covering and are now back to trading moderately mixed. Last week's corn export inspections were solid at over 1.6 million metric tons with year-to-date pace holding at 126%. Soybean inspections totaled over 522,680 metric tons with yearly pace at 81%, and wheat exports were okay with the yearly pace at 94%. And tonight's crop progress report is expected to show steady to slightly improved conditions. July corn is up 2 1/4 at 415. December up 1 at 441 1/4. July soybeans up 2 3/4 at 1116 1/4. November up 1/2 at 1132 1/2. July Chicago wheat is up 1 3/4 at 586 1/4. September up 1 1/4 at 597. July Kansas City wheat down 3/4 at 633 3/4. September down 1 3/4 at 639. July soybean meal down 20 at 301.10. July bean oil down 28 at 74. June live cattle are up 35 cents at 250.22. August up 152 at 242.70. August feeders are up 375 at 361.17. September up 465 at 359.20. August lean hogs are down 45 cents at 95.90. 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
5: Questions linger about the meatpacking sector. It's midday. Time for Top Ag News. I'm Steve White. The announcement from JBS that this major packer is closing two plants adds to the uncertainty. In case you missed it, the company said it will permanently close a beef production facility in Pennsylvania and a value-added processing plant in Tennessee. The announcement follows several high-profile developments involving meat processors over the last year. Of course, as we know, Tyson Foods closed its beef plant in Lexington, putting roughly 3,200 people out of work. Austin Schroeder of Brugler Marketing talks about some of the factors at play.
6: The longer we go without turning this cattle cycle and without adding numbers back to the cattle inventory, you're going to continue to see these packer plants, here and there kind of shut down.
5: Schroeder's comments coming on the most recent episode of Weekly Market Roundup. Together, JBS, Tyson, Cargill, and National Beef account for about 80% of U.S. beef capacity. One JBS plant in Nebraska is planning upgrades. The company has filed an application with the state related to biogas collections at its Grand Island facility. Documents with the state show that plant can process up to 6,000 head of cattle a day between two shifts. The U.S. cattle supply is affected by years of drought. Meanwhile, more than 500 people are currently assigned to the South Fork Fire, western Nebraska, now more than 55% contained. Nebraska Cattleman President Craig Uden says conditions are tough in the western half of the state. Cool season grasses were largely lost, hay supplies limited, and hundreds of thousands of cows may need supplemental feed or delayed turnouts.
7: This drought has probably got us at 550 to 600,000 head of cows that are probably having to be supplemented or turned out late or questioned how long they can be out. It's been a real challenge for these folks.
5: Senator Pete Ricketts backs a bill aimed at giving ranchers more options to replace burned fence.
8: What this would do was allow for some of the new technology, like the virtual fencing, you know, the collars that go around cattle to keep them in a pasture, to make those eligible for the Emergency Conservation Program.
5: Ricketts says the idea of the Fence Act is not to replace traditional fence in every case, but give ranchers another tool. He says the technology could also help on areas open for emergency grazing, including the Valentine National Wildlife Refuge.
8: This would give our ranchers another option.
5: Ricketts says there's potential to attach this to the farm bill. Finally today, ag education continues to be a bright spot as schools embrace career and technical education, but we need more teachers. Alex Makavica has more.
9: The Nebraska College of Technical Agriculture in Curtis is helping strengthen the ag teacher pipeline. NCTA Chancellor Dr. Kelly Bruns says the college will once again host its Ag Teacher Boot Camp next month.
10: Ag teachers from across the state come in for either 2 or 4 days to sharpen their skills in welding, agronomy, and crops judging, and also in food science. And so there's room for ag teachers across the state to come in and learn about that.
9: He says the conference comes as Nebraska continues to grow ag education opportunities.
10: When I came 12 years ago, I believe the number was less than 200 chapters across the state, and now we're above 200. So it's been very good.
5: Thanks for that, Alex. And that is a midday check of ag news. You're listening to the Rural Radio Network.
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13: 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Local baseball action from the Front Range League yesterday. The Pioneers scored 2 runs in the 6th and 2 more in the 7th, and they came back and beat the Outlaws 4-3 over at the stadium. Alaric Sepulveda, 2 hits and 2 runs. Jacob Solis, 2-for-4 with an RBI and a run scored for the Pios, while Justin Bolling, making his first appearance of the summer, tossed a complete game with 9 strikeouts in the win. Carter Reisig on the mound was great for the Outlaws. He also struck out 9 in 5 innings of 1-run ball. Tommy Quintana took the loss. for tonight. No Pioneers game tonight, but there will be action for the Outlaws at home against Morgan County. Morgan County at the Outlaws tonight at Oregon Trail Park Stadium. And then tomorrow night, it'll be the Pioneers on the road at Morgan County. We'll have tomorrow night's game for the Pioneers here on KNEB, starting with the pregame show at 6:20. Let's go back to Saturday, the conclusion of West Nebraska All-Star Week, the 48th annual football game. It was a good one at Bearcat Stadium. The East wins it 16-7. Maurice Robinson of Sandhills Thedford, the clinching touchdown run. He was named the offensive game MVP with the score and 83 yards on the ground. The defensive MVP was Zach Wolf of Kearney. The lone touchdown for the West, and Alec Doty of Sydney touchdown pass to Garden County's Lane Brenneman in the second quarter. The East football team now leads the all-time series 30-18 with one tie. They've won five of the last six. For the 42nd annual West Nebraska All-Star Volleyball match, a competitive one that the East team won in five sets. They won it in the fifth, 15-9. The East MVP was Taryn Arbuthnot of Sumner Eddyville Miller. The West had co-MVPs Morals Caitlin Walker and Ridgeland Stanzik of Garden County. With the win, the East volleyball team snapped a mini two-match win streak from the West, and the West now leads the all-time series at 28-16. Scottsbluff native Tate Talkington, a 2023 Scottsbluff High grad, is in Casper competing at the College National Finals Rodeo this week in tie-down roping for the University of Wyoming. Talkington qualified as the winner of that event for the fall and spring seasons in the Central Rocky Mountain region.
14: Run one Monday morning, Tuesday morning, and then I'll be in a performance on Tuesday night. So I get three for sure, and then hopefully those three go good, and they take the top 12 to a short round on Saturday night. So hopefully be headed back to Casper on Saturday night for the short round and a chance to do good.
13: That was Tate Talkington, who's competing this week for the University of Wyoming at the College National Finals Rodeo in Casper in tie-down roping. Well, the Nebraska football program mourning the loss of legendary football assistant coach George Darlington. The longtime Husker assistant, who was part of three national championship teams, passed away in Lincoln yesterday morning at the age of 87. Darlington was an assistant coach for 30 years from 1973 to 2002. Serving as an assistant longer than any coach in the history of Nebraska football. College World Series scores from yesterday. Troy beat Ole Miss 12-8. North Carolina knocked off West Virginia 5-2. Two more games today. Alabama takes on Texas at noon. And then tonight, Georgia plays Oklahoma starting at 5 o'clock. NHL season over. The Carolina Hurricanes went on the road in Game 6 last night at Vegas 3-0. They win the Stanley Cup Trophy 4-2. NBA season wrapped up on Saturday with the Knicks earning an another comeback win over the Spurs. How about Jalen Brunson? 45 points in the clincher. The Knicks win the finals 4-1, their first NBA title in 53 years. Rockies win at altitude in Vegas yesterday. They knock off the A's 23-9. Rockies at the Cubs tonight. KOLT coverage at 5:30. That's the latest from the sports desk.
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16: Good afternoon, Scotts Bluff, Western Nebraska, and Eastern Wyoming. Expect a lot of sunshine this week across the Panhandle and surrounding plains. Also expect continued dry conditions for the next 5 days or so, and unfortunately, that will also come with some afternoon breezy winds, especially through Wednesday. That will keep elevated to high fire dangers intact and red flag warnings for those high fire concerns outdoors. Precip chances, again, going to be very minimal until we get to the weekend, where troughing in the Pacific should carry on some moisture, break down the high pressure that's going to be anchored in the west, and hopefully give us a chance for some much-needed moisture once again by late Saturday and continuing into early in the work week. We'll check out your forecast right after this.
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16: Here's your weather forecast from the Platte Valley Bank Weather Center. Mostly sunny skies. Temperatures today will hit the middle 80s. Afternoon northwest winds 20 to 30 miles an hour, staying a little brisk early tonight, then dropping to light and variable. Lows upper 40s and low 50s. Surging into the lower 90s on Tuesday. Mostly sunny. Some stronger wind gusts at times in the afternoon through overnight and Wednesday. Upper 50s Tuesday night with mid 80s returning midweek. Meteorologist Don Watson on KNEB.
21: Around the area, it is sunny. Winds in many areas are light, including here at Scott's Bluff. Other areas, winds are picking up a little bit. Current temperatures at the Legacy Co-op location, 72 at Main Street Market at Kimball. It's also 72 at Alliance, 73 at Bridgeport, 70 at Dalton, 74 at Main Street Market at Torrington, 73 at Main Street Market at Scott's Bluff. In Chadron, 75. In Sydney, 70. Breeze here at Scott's Bluff light. Winds gusting near 25 now at Alliance and Chadron. The barometric pressure at Scott's Bluff falling at 3014. Humidity about 32%. Elsewhere in Nebraska, North Platte, 73 and sunny. In McCook, it's partly cloudy and 74. Sunny at Ogallala, 75. In Valentine, it's 75. Grand Island, sunny, 75. In Kearney, it's 74. Lincoln, sunny, 77. Omaha, partly to mostly sunny and 77 degrees. Currently at KNEB at the studio here at Scott's Bluff, we have 73 degrees.
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21: 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We get that report from Dave Strang.
1: Thank you, Steve, and good morning. Scottsbluff County property owners intending to protest their valuations will have 14 days available to schedule a hearing before the Board of Equalization this year. At the most recent county board meeting, the BOE and Assessor Robert Simpson settled on June 23rd through the 26th, plus the 29th and 30th, as well as July 6th through the 9th and 21st through the 24th, to hear the protests. Simpson noted July 6th and 7th would be set aside specifically for commercial protests due to an ongoing assessment.
2: Since we use a third-party appraiser, he's here all this month and most of next month, but he will be present for those hearings to be able to explain his valuation methodology of the properties. If possible, we're trying to get them all in one or two days.
1: Protests with supporting documentation, which can include a real estate professional's market analysis this year, must be submitted to the county clerk by June 30th. A new Little Free Pantry is now available in Scottsbluff, providing a simple zero-barrier way for community members to give or take food and essential items. United Way of Western Nebraska, the Hope Center, Housing Partners of Western Nebraska, and Black Hills Energy partnered to stock and open the new facility, now standing outside the Hope Center's entrance on Avenue A in Scottsbluff. Jesse Lopez, Community Impact Coordinator for United Way, told reporters the new resource is an excellent centralized location.
3: It's got, you know, good lighting, visible for people to see, and so it's easy to find. And I think community collaboration is going to be really important to keep it stocked, get all this good stuff into the hands of the people that need it. So we're going to reach out to a lot of our community partners and ask for some assistance in, you know, keeping it stocked, checking up on it, making sure it's still in good condition, it's not empty at any point in time.
1: The Little Free Pantry includes a variety of non-perishable food items, household goods, toiletries, and even pet food. It'll operate on a take-what-you-need-give-what-you-can model, accessible 24 hours a day, 7 days a week. Incident commanders on the South Fork Fire say as of this morning, crews had lines established around the entire fire perimeter with a combination of previously burned areas, dozer lines, hand lines, and roads. Officially, containment is at 55%, with most of the recent update on the acres consumed at nearly 38,913. Authorities say today's warmer, drier conditions that include a fire weather watch and red flag conditions will test those containment lines, and the public can expect to see interior smoke from unburned pockets of fuel and remaining hot spots. Safety remains a top priority, with Highway 20 remaining an area of concern due to firefighter and equipment traffic, as well as on gravel roads in the black or previously burned areas. Investigators with the Nebraska State Patrol have arrested another person in connection with a homicide investigation that began last September. In September 2025, NSP investigators arrested Tamara Bingham on multiple charges, including first-degree murder, related to the homicide of Ibram Cifuentes. Cifuentes was found dead in rural Boxbeat County. Investigators also arrested Matthew Landreth as an accessory to a felony. Last Thursday, NSP investigators performed a search warrant at a location in rural Sheridan County. Investigators arrested Ruby Bingham, Tamara's mother, on charges of tampering with physical evidence, unlawful disposal of human remains. Today, the Judicial Nominating Commission for the County Court Judge in the 12th Judicial District provided three names for consideration by Governor Jim Pillen. The finalists for the post are Mark Kevorek of Gearing and Audrey Long and Katie Reichert of Scottsbluff. The 12th Judicial District consists of the following counties: Banner, Box Butte, Cheyenne, Dawes, Dual, Garden, Grant, Kimball, Morrill, Scottsbluff, Sheridan, and Sioux. The vacancy was created due to the retirement of County Court Judge James Warden. Regional West has earned the Joint Commission's Gold Seal of Approval and the American Heart Association's American Stroke Association's Heart Check Mark for advanced certification for primary stroke centers. After conducting rigorous on-site observations and interviews by a team of Joint Commission reviewers, Regional West was awarded primary stroke center recertification by the Joint Commission. Check out our Rural Radio Scottsbluff app presented by Regional West. 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
25: 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July corn is up 2 at 414 and 3 quarters. December up 3 quarters at 441. July soybeans up 2 and 3 quarters at 1116 and a quarter. November up a half at 1132 and a half. July Chicago wheat up 2 at 586 and a half. September up 1 and 3 quarters at 597 and a half. July Kansas City wheat unchanged at 634 and a half. September down 1 at 639 and 3 quarters. June live cattle are up 75 cents at 250.62. August up 187 at 243.05. August feeders are up 427 at 361.70. September up 492 at 359.47. August lean hogs are down 57 at 95.77. October down 125 at 80.12. That's a look at your markets. 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
25: Welcome back for a look at your cash livestock trade. We have new show lists for the week. They appear to be mixed, higher in Kansas and Nebraska and Colorado, but lower in Texas. The markets will be closed on Friday, June 19th, so the monthly cattle on feed report will be released on Thursday. Box beef prices are currently higher. 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
10: Maddie Weber here with you on the Rural Radio Network, and I am sitting down with Michelle Soule with the Rural Response Hotline. And today we are talking about the free farm and ranch finance clinics. So Michelle, thank you for being on with us today. To start, can you kind of tell us a little bit about what these free farm and ranch clinics are?
15: So these clinics are offered statewide. Individuals can talk to a farm law attorney or a financial advisor on a one-on-one basis. You can sit down and visit with them and kind of ask questions on what you might have going on within your operation.
10: So what are some kind of general topics that people bring to these clinics?
15: So currently, we're seeing a lot of financial distress, or individuals wanting second opinions on a cash flow, kind of wanting to know options in legal rights, to debt collection, or anything kind of along some distress situation. But we also have been doing a lot of estate and transition planning, where individuals want to know how to pass the farm on to the next generation, how to utilize the tax credit program in that process through the Nebraska Department of Agriculture, and also like fence lines or adverse possessions or water rights or anything kind of. It's really a wide variety of whatever that farmer or rancher has going on.
10: And so like you mentioned earlier, these are free, one-on-one, and confidential. Can you speak a little bit about why that's so important?
15: Well, we want that individual to be able to come in and talk about their situation and focus primarily on their situation and feel comfortable in discussing whatever they have going on. So we do set them up by appointments. It's really important that they do call our 800 number and get signed up for this so we can focus on that confidentiality.
10: Yes, so you mentioned signing up for an appointment. Do you encourage people to bring any specific materials with them when they come for these appointments?
15: Most definitely. If they have something that pertains to their situation, like some sort of notice or some sort of current trust or will, and they think they maybe want to make changes, whatever they would like to discuss, yes, they most definitely would like to review that. And if they're going for financial concerns, or if they're wanting to just do a cash flow or balance sheet, we ask that they bring a couple years of past financial records.
10: Okay, good to know. You mentioned earlier these meetings are with an ag law attorney or an ag finance counselor. Why do you think it's so important to have these experts available to our farmers?
15: Because they're two very important roles within a successful business plan. You know, it's really important to kind of have access or be able to talk to an attorney, you know, that they might not seek without this program. And a financial advisor, it's always great to have, get a second opinion or look for something that you might be missing. And these are two individuals that, and two career paths that could help in that success of that business plan.
10: Mm-hmm. So I see here that these clinics have been offered since 1989. Is that correct?
15: Yeah, the clinics have been going on for a long, long time. They've grown over the years. They're very successful, and they've been pretty well utilized. And we're really glad that we have the opportunity through the Nebraska Department of Agriculture and other programs to offer these clinics to our farmers and ranchers here at the Nebraska Rural Response Hotline.
10: So on a broader scale, what do you think the impact of these clinics has been for rural Nebraska?
15: You know, we've kind of done a little bit of surveying on that, and the impacts have been very, very successful. And a lot of that being just because we might answer a simple question that could have cost them lots of dollars to get elsewhere, or it might be that, you know, they have quite a bit of land and they want to protect that land or something like that. So it all varies on the impact, but I think there has been almost always an impact made of some kind.
10: Yeah, of course. I have here that the upcoming dates for these clinics are Tuesday, June 18th in Fairbury and Tuesday, June 23rd in Norfolk. Is that correct?
15: Those are correct. And pretty soon we'll be setting our July date. So if we're not typically in their area, or if they are interested, they could call and see when we'll be in their area. So sometimes that helps us determine the location that we should go to next. But soon we'll have our July dates too.
10: Okay. And then to sign up for an appointment, they should call the Rural Response Hotline?
15: Yeah, here at the Nebraska Rural Response Hotline, they can call our 800 number and we'll get them all signed up and ready to roll.
10: Okay, perfect. 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
15: No, just that if you have any questions or concerns, to give us a call and we'll try to work through your situation.
10: Thank you very much, Michelle. Again, I'm with Michelle Soul with the Rural Response Hotline. 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
20: Hello, good day everyone. This is Lonnie Pates with USDA's Market News Service in St. Joseph, Missouri, with your noon livestock and grain market report for this Monday, June the 15th. Direct feedlot trading happened mostly last Friday afternoon. In Kansas, trading occurred at $2.56, which would be steady to $2 lower than the previous week. In Texas, Oklahoma, New Mexico, that live market was at $2.55 to $2.56, called steady to a dollar lower. In Nebraska, live trading on Friday afternoon there on a live weight basis, $2.55 to $2.58, which would be called unevenly steady. And on a dress weight basis, it would be called mostly steady at $4.05. Looking at the formula purchases for the day, the head count reported at 37,800 head, carcass weight of 945, and a weighted average net price of $407.93. Now let's go ahead and have a look at the noon cutout. Choice cutout at 394.38, that's up 245 for the day. Select at 375.39, that's up 265 for the day so far. That puts the choice select spread at $19.01. Light movement so far in the morning transactions, only 29 loads traded for the day so far. 22 choice, 4 select, and 3 loads of trimmings and grindings. On the cutter cow cutout, that value on the noon report at $357.38, that's down $1.96 from Friday. On the boneless processing beef, there were 20 loads traded nationally so far today. Moving on to the National Daily Pork Report, the morning movement totaled 195 loads. Carcass price established there in the noon report at $98.99. That's up $1.60 from Friday. On the National Daily Direct Hog Report, there were about 1,000 head of negotiated sales. We can't report any prices on the daily prices due to confidentiality. However, the 5-day rolling average comes in at $96.85. Now let's have a look at the mid-session at the Chicago Mercantile Exchange. We'll start with the live cattle. The June down 2 cents at 249.85. The August up 60 cents at 241.77. The October up $1.52 at 235.32. Moving on to the feeder cattle. The August contract up 252 at 359.95. The September up $3.60 at 358.15. And the October up 372 at 354.65. Moving on to the lean hog contracts. The July down 22 cents at 97.22. The August down 20 cents at 96.15. And the October down 97 cents at 80.40. Moving on to the grain complex, we'll start with the corn there on the July contract, up 3.5 at 416.25, the September up 3 cents at 423.75, and new crop December up 2.75 at 443. Moving on to the soybeans. The July contract up 3.75 at 11.17.25, the September up 2.75 at 11.20.5, and new crop November up 2.25 at 11.34.25. Moving on to the hard red winter wheat. The July contract up 2.5 at 6.37, the September up 1.5 at 6.42.25, and December also up 1.5 at 655.5. And that's been a look at your midday markets. This has been Lonnie Pates with USDA's Market News Service in St. Joseph, Missouri. Have a great day, everyone.
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2: ABC News, I'm Michelle Franz, and happening now in France, world leaders, including President Trump, arriving for this week's G7 summit. The president, meeting with France's leader earlier, told reporters that a new memo of understanding between the U.S. and Iran has been digitally signed and will be finalized, he says, Friday in Geneva. President Trump says the strait will be reopening fully and vowed that Iran will not control that critical shipping waterway.
3: Toll free. We had a little argument on that. It's toll free. So I don't think we're going to need much help. But I don't think it's a bad idea to have a ship or two up here from a few countries.
2: Iran's foreign ministry also says that they will still collect what they call a service fee to help escort ships through the strait. Prices for a barrel of crude began to drop on word of a deal, and the U.S. gas prices also dipping below $4 a gallon. Extreme heat alerts stretching up and down the West Coast, with California's Central Valley along with the Pacific Northwest, Oregon facing triple-digit temperatures. This is ABC News. The FIFA World Cup now in full swing, with matches taking place in host countries Mexico, Canada, and the U.S. After the first U.S. match in Los Angeles, another U.S. city now preparing to host World Cup matches this week. But an incident involving the English national team, soccer team, and their equipment has led to a police investigation.
4: The English soccer squad made a cross-country trip from Florida to Missouri and had much of its equipment sent by truck. When the trailer was opened up in Kansas City, team officials found that autographed jerseys, goalkeeper gloves, cleats, and a World Cup soccer ball were gone. The two truck drivers have been arrested and charged with possessing $18,000 in stolen goods. The English team has recovered most of its gear. Jim Ryan, ABC News.
2: The New York Knicks, along with fans, continuing celebrations after the Knicks clinched the NBA championship over the weekend, beating the San Antonio Spurs in Game 5. New York City's mayor now announcing that the Knicks will be honored with a ticker tape parade this Thursday. Michelle Franz and ABC News.
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8: Good afternoon, Scottsbluff, Western Nebraska, and Eastern Wyoming. Expect a lot of sunshine this week across the Panhandle and surrounding plains. Also expect continued dry conditions for the next 5 days or so, and unfortunately, that will also come with some afternoon breezy winds, especially through Wednesday. That will keep elevated to high fire dangers intact and red flag warnings for those high fire concerns outdoors. Precip chances, again, going to be very minimal until we get to the weekend, where troughing in the Pacific should carry on some moisture, break down the high pressure that's going to be anchored in the west, and hopefully give us a chance for some much-needed moisture once again by late Saturday and continuing into early in the work week. We'll check out your forecast right after this.
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8: Here's your weather forecast from the Platte Valley Bank Weather Center. Mostly sunny skies. Temperatures today will hit the middle 80s. Afternoon northwest winds 20 to 30 miles an hour, staying a little brisk early tonight, then dropping to light and variable. Lows upper 40s and low 50s. Surging into the lower 90s on Tuesday. Mostly sunny. Some stronger wind gusts at times in the afternoon through overnight and Wednesday. Upper 50s Tuesday night with mid 80s returning midweek. Meteorologist Don Watzel on KNEB.
29: Here at Scott's Bluff, under sunshine, breeze is less than 10 miles per hour. Here, other areas seeing gusts maybe up around 20 to 25 miles per hour at times. Winds are less here, and again, generally less than 10 miles an hour here at Scott's Bluff. 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
2: Thank you, Steve. Good afternoon, everyone. Investigators with the Nebraska State Patrol have arrested another person in connection with a homicide investigation that started last December with the discovery of a victim in Box Butte County. KNEB's Dave Strang has more.
3: In September 2025, NSP investigators arrested Tamara Bingham on multiple charges, including first-degree murder, related to the homicide of Ibram Cifuentes. Cifuentes was found dead in rural Box Butte County. Investigators also arrested Matthew Landreth as an accessory to a felony. Last Thursday, NSP investigators performed a search warrant at a location in rural Sheridan County. Investigators arrested Ruby Bingham, Tamara's mother, on charges of tampering with physical evidence, unlawful disposal of human remains, and accessory to a felony.
2: In addition, during the warrant service, investigators also located methamphetamine and arrested Harley Salway for possession of a controlled substance. Both subjects were lodged in the Box Butte County Jail as the investigation continues. Monday, the Judicial Nominating Commission for the County Court Judge in the 12th Judicial District provided three names for consideration by the governor. The finalists for the post are Mark Kovarik of Gearing, Audrey Long, and Katie Reichert of Scotts Bluff. The 12th Judicial District consists of the counties of Banner, Box Butte, Cheyenne, Dawes, Dual, Garden, Grant, Kimball, Morrill, Scotts Bluff, Sheridan, and Sioux counties. The vacancy created due to the retirement of County Judge James Warden. Incident commanders on the South Fork Fire said as of Monday morning, crews had established line around the entire fire perimeter with a combination of previously burned areas, dozer lines, hand lines, and roads. Officially, containment is at 55%, with the most recent update on acres consumed at 38,914. Authorities say Monday's warmer, drier conditions that include a fire weather watch and red flag conditions will test those containment lines, and the public can expect to see interior smoke from unburned pockets of fuel and remaining hot spots. Safety remains a top priority, with Highway 20 remaining an area of concern due to firefighter and equipment traffic, as well as on gravel roads in the black or previously burned areas. The public is asked not to stop in the fire area or on pull-offs adjacent to the fire, as that compromises public and firefighter safety and interferes with firefighters' work. Officials say the areas around Fort Robinson and Crawford continue to look very good, with crews patrolling for hot spots. At last report, 581 firefighters were still on hand patrolling, mopping up, and strengthening containment lines to ensure that they hold as work progresses toward full containment. Scottsville County property owners intending to protest their valuations will have 14 days available to schedule a hearing before the Board of Equalization. At the most recent county board meeting, the BOE and Assessor Robert Simpson settled on June 23rd through the 26th, plus the 29th and 30th, as well as July 6th through the 9th and the 21st through the 24th for hearing protests. Simpson noted that July 6th and 7th would be set aside specifically for commercial protests due to an ongoing assessment.
4: Since we use a third-party appraiser, he's here all this month and most of next month, but he will be present for those hearings to be able to explain his valuation methodology of commercial properties. If possible, we're going to try to get them all in one or two days.
2: Protests with supporting documentation, which can include a real estate professional's market analysis this year, must be submitted to the county clerk by June 30th. A Little Free Pantry is now available in Scotts Bluff, providing a simple zero-barrier way for community members to give and take food or essential items. United Way of Western Nebraska, the Hope Center, Housing Partners of West

0: Nebraska and Black Hills Energy partnered to stock and open the new resource, now standing outside the Hope Center's entrance on Avenue A. Housing Authority CEO Anita Doggett said the pantry fits well with the host facility's mission.
1: This is something that's going to be available for people to stop in. They don't need a reference to grab the supplies that they need 24 hours. So that's really great. But where we do have staff here, it's going to be nice that we can have somebody come out, take a peek, let us know what's needed, and then, of course, make the either get it restocked if we have the supplies or make those phone calls and get the donations.
0: The Little Free Pantry includes a variety of non-perishable food items, household goods, toiletries, and even pet food. It will operate on a take-what-you-need-give-what-you-can model. And Regional West has earned the Joint Commission's Gold Seal of Approval and the American Heart Association, American Stroke Association's Heart Checkmark for advanced certification for primary stroke centers. After conducting rigorous on-site observations and interviews by a team of the Joint Commission reviewers, Regional West was awarded primary stroke center recertification by the commission. Dr. Justin Stubbs, medical director for Regional West Stroke Program, said when it comes to stroke care, every second counts, and the designation is a testament to their team's unwavering dedication to faster responses, advanced treatments, and improved outcomes for patients. Don't miss the nightly KNEB.TV newscast featuring the latest news, weather, sports, and ag information presented by Platte Valley Companies. 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
10: 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I'm Alex Makavica on the Rural Radio Network. Early selling pushing the market to fresh lows for corn before short covering emerging this afternoon. Traders are continuing to watch weather forecasts and political developments. Some strong ethanol margins and solid export inspections are also providing support. Crop conditions remaining favorable with timely rains and cooler temperatures across much of the Corn Belt. And we'll get some updated numbers here this afternoon in USDA's Crop Progress Report. Soybean futures also trading higher. Early fund liquidation drove prices to fresh lows before, though. Short covering has surfaced during the session. Traders continuing to look for some stronger demand signals. Favorable weather as well, growing and improved crop conditions remain a headwind. Export inspections for soybeans showing slight improvement from recent weeks. On the wheat side of things, wheat futures are mixed as markets stabilize following some overnight pressure tied to harvest activity and weakness in broader grain markets. Winter wheat harvest continues to advance ahead of normal, while cooler temperatures are supporting spring wheat conditions. Export demand for wheat remains steady, although a strong euro and weaker European wheat value are adding some competitive pressure. As we head into the close, the quotes on the day, July corn up 1 3/4 to 414 and a half. September is up a penny at 421 and 3/4, and December up 0.75 cents to 441. July soybeans up 2 3/4 at 1162 and a quarter. August up 1 1/4 at 1120 and a half, and November is unchanged at 1132. July wheat in Chicago is up 2 3/4 at 587 and a quarter. July Kansas City wheat is up 0.75 cents at 635 and a quarter. And Minneapolis spring wheat in July is down 4 pennies at 613. That's a quick check on your markets here on the Rural Radio Network.
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10: 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Let's take a look now at your closing livestock report. David Erickson of Ag Optimist joins us, and feeder cattle definitely gaining a little bit of steam here as we rolled through the last few hours of the session. What do you make so far of today's trade, David?
12: Yeah, I think you put it perfectly there, Alex. The live cattle and feeder cattle had a little bit of steam as we started off this new week today, with live cattle closing up over $2 in the August contract, while August feeders were up 412 points on the day. The August live cattle are trading just below their 40-day moving average, which is a pretty pivotal point overall for the contract, and so we'll see if we can get a close above that. The August feeders are above it, and we closed above it, so I think that's a real positive thing. Cash as of last week was reported earlier today. One thing that I would like to really point out is that the numbers kind of dropped off quite a bit as far as how much negotiated trade there was. Nebraska was down about 1,000 compared to the week prior, and the five area weighted average was down about 26,000. As we look at where the commitment of traders or where the managed money is kind of sitting in the livestock side of things, they were sellers last week, which isn't an overly big, which shouldn't be a real big surprise. They continue to add to their short position that they have on the lean hog side of things, and currently it sits at just over 13,000. As for where the lean hogs, they're probably going to push just a little bit lower as we're getting kind of some mixed results. It seems like cash is starting to stall out there a little bit, even though product is starting to pick up. So we'll have to keep an eye on that. Tomorrow we'll get a little better idea of where maybe cash is starting to trade on some sale barn deals, and see what the rest of the week has in store for us.
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16: Time to check afternoon sports on the Rural Radio Network. I'm Chris Pitrell. There will be baseball tonight at Oregon Trail Park Stadium with the Nebraska Outlaws hosting the Morgan County Wranglers at 6:35. Last night, the Outlaws got beat by the Pioneers 4-3 as the Pios scored two runs in each of the sixth and seventh innings to win that seven-inning contest. Carter Reisig was great in the loss on the mound for the Outlaws. He threw five innings of one-hit ball and struck out nine. In the win for the Pioneers, Justin Bowling making his first appearance of the summer, and he was outstanding with a complete game. He worked seven innings, struck out nine, and allowed the three runs.
17: Just went in, just throw strikes, and good things happen. Let your defense work, and good things happen. You know, I just really wanted to get ahead and keep them on their toes, you know, change up speeds. And just not stay the same, you know.
16: Pioneers expecting some reinforcements to the roster this week. Bowling gave them a big outing last night on the mound to preserve some pitching. Baseball tonight at Oregon Trail Park Stadium. It's the Nebraska Outlaws hosting the Wranglers. And then tomorrow, the Pioneers will travel to play at Morgan County. And we'll have that one on KNEB right here tomorrow night. The West Coast Zephyrs closed out their five-game Eastern swing this morning, beating Omaha Concordia 8-1. Dustin Rector blasted a grand slam and also
18: connected on a three-run double. He drove in seven runs while Owen Latham started and pitched a complete game, getting the win with seven strikeouts. The Zephyrs finished 3-2 on their road trip. Gehring went 2-1 on their Eastern swing. We'll have three Legion broadcasts over two nights starting tomorrow. Tomorrow night, it's a Gehring Jr.-Senior doubleheader at Bridgeport. Jeff Kelly will have the Platte Valley Company's game against the Bombers on KMOR 93.3, KMORFM.com at around 7 or 7.15. That'll be tomorrow night. Wednesday, a pair of Legion broadcasts, Gehring hosting Sydney, and also Wednesday night, the Wesco Zephyrs entertaining Sheridan County. That one Wednesday on 107.3 The Trail. Scottsbluff native Tate Talkington, a 2023 SHS graduate. He's in Casper competing at the College National Finals Rodeo this week in tie-down roping for the University of Wyoming. Talkington qualified as the winner of that event for the fall and spring seasons in the Central Rocky Mountain region.
19: Run one Monday morning, Tuesday morning, and then I'll be in a performance on Tuesday night. So I get three for sure, and then hopefully those three go good, and they take the top 12 to a short round on Saturday night. So hopefully be headed back to Casper on Saturday night for the short round and a chance to do good.
18: Tate Talkington competing this week for the University of Wyoming at the College National Finals Rodeo in Casper in tie-down roping. The Nebraska football program is mourning the loss of legendary football assistant coach George Darlington. The longtime Nebraska assistant, who was part of three national championship teams, passed away in Lincoln yesterday morning at the age of 87. Darlington was an assistant coach for 30 years from 1973 to 2002, serving as an assistant longer than any coach in the history of Husker football. The Rockies know a thing or two about playing at altitude. Yesterday, the Rockies closing out a series against the A's in Las Vegas with an offensive explosion.
20: Harrell's away from third, Johnston at second, Fulford at first. The 3-2 is hammered. This is going to be long gone. Almost over the berm. It did go over the berm and right. Touch him all time. A two-homer game for Willie Castro. And he gets the Rockies' second grand slam of the year. It's 22-9, Colorado.
18: Jack Corrigan on the Rockies radio network. About 23-9 for the final score. The Rockies with 24 hits. Castro homered twice, drove in seven. Hunter Goodman, two long balls. The Rockies hit six homers in the victory. The A's, well, they'll play their home games in Vegas starting next season. Could be interesting. Colorado starting a series at the Cubs tonight. We'll have coverage on KOLT starting at 5:30. First pitch at 6:10. Two games today in Omaha at the College World Series. Afternoon game, Alabama-Texas. Tonight at 5 o'clock, Georgia takes on Oklahoma. NHL season over. The Carolina Hurricanes win the Stanley Cup trophy last night as they knock off Vegas in Game 6, 3-0. And, of course, the NBA season wrapped up over the weekend with the Knicks winning it over the Spurs. For the Knicks, their first NBA title in 53 years. That's the latest from the Sports Desk.
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22: Hi, neighbors. This is John Hansen, your Nebraska Farmers Union president with Irons in the Fire. I am in Montana today as a part of the National Farmers Union summer committee and board meetings, and we are what we playfully call the baton death march of meetings. You got everybody there, so we're doing about half of the committee meetings ahead of time, and we do the other half one day, and we do board meetings all the next day. So it's a lot of business, it's a lot of activity, it's a lot of stuff to do, so we're trying to be efficient about it. And so I'm going to miss the Nebraska Rural Radio Association board meeting this afternoon and the annual get together tomorrow afternoon. And so on behalf of the 4,000 Farmers Union families that make up the Nebraska Farmers Union, we want to wish Nebraska Rural Radio Association a very happy 75th birthday of being on the air. Of course, 77 or so years ago, the Nebraska Farm Bureau, the Nebraska Farmers Union, the Nebraska Grange, and the Nebraska Co-op Council came together and said, boy, the blizzard of 49 was a stinker, and we really needed more and better weather information. And of course, we could always use more and better markets. We could use a whole bunch more ag information and ag coverage. And so those four organizations did what we were doing in those days, and that is setting aside differences on policy and other things, and we were working together for the good of the whole. And those four organizations came together to create the KRVN first, and then the expansion of KRVN and the Nebraska Rural Radio Association. So it is now the largest farmer-owned ag network in the country, and KRVN is the largest ag station in the nation. And so the network has spread, and the focus has maintained and found new and interesting ways to get us information. And so hereby working together, those four organizations sowed the seeds of something that continues to put value into rural communities year after year after year. And so we salute the board of directors, the staff, the leadership, and the listeners for helping support a network that we own. And it is a great example of cooperative work and cooperative principles. And for the good of the whole, we're making things better for everyone. Thanks for your time, and we'll be seeing you.
0: Good afternoon, Scotts Bluff, Western Nebraska, and Eastern Wyoming. Expect a lot of sunshine this week across the Panhandle and surrounding plains. Also expect continued dry conditions for the next 5 days or so, and unfortunately, that will also come with some afternoon breezy winds, especially through Wednesday. That will keep elevated to high fire dangers intact and red flag warnings for those high fire concerns outdoors. Precip chances, again, going to be very minimal until we get to the weekend, where troughing in the Pacific should carry on some moisture

0: break down the high pressure that's going to be anchored in the west and hopefully give us a chance for some much-needed moisture once again by late Saturday and continuing into early in the work week. We'll check out your forecast right after this.
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0: Here's your weather forecast from the Platte Valley Bank Weather Center. Mostly sunny skies. Temperatures today will hit the middle 80s. Afternoon northwest winds 20 to 30 miles an hour, staying a little brisk early tonight, then dropping to light and variable. Lows upper 40s and low 50s. Surging into the lower 90s on Tuesday. Mostly sunny. Some stronger wind gusts at times in the afternoon through overnight and Wednesday. Upper 50s Tuesday night with mid 80s returning midweek. Meteorologist Don Watson on KNEB.
5: My temperature in Scottsbluff yesterday, it was 69, and the record high for this date for Scottsbluff, 105. That was set in 2021. The record low of 37 degrees set in 2014. The Legacy Co-op locations right now, the temperatures at those sites, 78 at Main Street Market at Torrington, 76 at Main Street Market, Scottsbluff, 74 at Alliance, 75 at Bridgeport, 72 at Dalton, and 76 at Main Street Market at Kimball. Chadron, 78 in Sydney, 71 winds gusting over 20 at Alliance, Chadron, and Gordon. Breeze at Scottsbluff, less than 10 miles an hour right now. North Platte is sunny and 75, in McCook 75, Lexington sunny and 75, Ogallala sunny 78, in Ainsworth it's 76, Broken Bow sunny and 77, Thedford sunny 76, Grand Island 76, and Hastings 75, Kearney sunny 74, and Lincoln and Omaha both with sunny skies, 78 at Omaha, 79 at Lincoln. Barometric pressure at Scottsbluff now at about 30.12 and falling. Humidity at 28%, generally around the area, at least around Scottsbluff. The winds are fairly light. And the temperature at the airport now, it's 72 at Scottsbluff. Here at KNEB, we have a temperature reading at 74 degrees. For more weather information anytime, check KNEB.com. Click weather on the homepage, and then weather in your neighborhood for webcams and weather conditions at Legacy Co-op locations around the area.
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1: Thank you, Steve. Good afternoon, everyone. Investigators with the State Patrol have arrested another person in connection with a homicide investigation that started last year with the discovery of a victim in Box Butte County. In September 2025, investigators arrested Tamara Bingham on multiple charges, including first-degree murder related to the homicide of Ibram Cifuentes, as well as arresting Matthew Landreth as an accessory to a felony. Last Thursday, NSP investigators performed a search warrant at a location in rural Sheridan County, resulting in the arrest of Ruby Bingham, Tamara's mother, on charges of tampering with physical evidence, unlawful disposal of human remains, and accessory to a felony. During the warrant service, investigators also located methamphetamine and arrested Harley Salway for possession of a controlled substance. Both subjects were lodged in Box Butte County Jail as the investigation continues. On Monday, the Judicial Nominating Commission for the County Court Judge for the 12th Judicial District provided three names for consideration by Governor Pillen. The finalists for the post are Mark Kovarik of Lincoln and Audrey Long and Katie Reichert of Scotts Bluff. The 12th Judicial District consists of Banner, Box Butte, Cheyenne, Dawes, Dewell, Garden, Grant, Kimball, Morrill, Scotts Bluff, Sheridan, and Sioux counties. The vacancy was created due to the retirement last year of County Court Judge James Warden. A break in the weather helped firefighters make considerable progress in the Pine Ridge above Crawford and Fort Robinson over the weekend. KNEB's Dave Strang has more.
2: Incident commanders on the South Fork Fire say as of this morning, crews had lines established around the entire fire perimeter with a combination of previously burned areas, dozer lines, hand lines, and roads. Officially, containment is at 55%, with most of the recent update on the acres consumed at nearly 38,913. Authorities say today's warmer, drier conditions that include a fire weather watch and red flag conditions will test those containment lines, and the public can expect to see interior smoke from unburned pockets of fuel and remaining hot spots. Safety remains a top priority, with Highway 20 remaining an area of concern due to firefighter and equipment traffic, as well as on gravel roads in the black or previously burned areas.
1: Officials say the areas around Fort Robinson and Crawford continue to look very good, with crews patrolling for hot spots. At last report, firefighters were still on hand patrolling, mopping up and strengthening containment lines to ensure they hold as work progresses toward full containment. A new resource is now available in Scotts Bluff, providing a simple, zero-barrier way for community members to give or take food and essential items. United Way of Western Nebraska, the Hope Center, Housing Partners of Western Nebraska, and Black Hills Energy partnered to stock and open the Little Free Pantry, now standing outside the Hope Center's entrance on Avenue A. Jesse Lopez, Community Impact Coordinator for United Way, told reporters the new resource is in an excellent centralized location.
3: It's got, you know, good lighting, visible for people to see, and so it's easy to find. And I think community collaboration is going to be really important to keep it stocked, get all this good stuff into the hands of the people that need it. So we're going to reach out to a lot of our community partners and ask for some assistance in, you know, keeping it stocked, checking up on it, making sure it's still in good condition, it's not empty at any point in time.
1: The Little Free Pantry includes a variety of non-perishable food items, household goods, toiletries, even pet food. It will operate on a take-what-you-need, give-what-you-can model, accessible 24 hours a day, 7 days a week. The Riverside Discovery Center received its Plant Nebraska accreditation signage earlier this month, designating that it is once again an affiliate site for the organization. The RDC used to be an accredited arboretum with Plant Nebraska, but with turnover at the management level in the not-so-distant past, Zoo Executive Director Kai Hodgson said the garden was one of the things that went by the wayside, but that's now been corrected. The accreditation was a group effort, including $10,000 in funding from the Oregon Trail Community Foundation, the majority of which was used for mulch, plants, and resources required to create a pollinator garden. Working with Plant Nebraska and the Nebraska Extension Master Gardener volunteers, the RDC is using the current garden walk space for the new pollinator garden, with help from Dr. Bruce Curtis, a master gardener in Colorado. and two of the Panhandle's premier attractions are among recipients of grants through the Nebraska State Historical Foundation, Friends of the Historic Midwest Theater, and Legacy of the Plains, specifically Japanese Hall, are among 11 organizations receiving an NSHSF grant for the first time this year. In all, the foundation awarded $63,501 through its 2026 Spring Rome, Nebraska Impact Grants Program, providing funding to 38 organizations in 33 communities, working to preserve local history, expand educational opportunities, and strengthen community connections. The spring grant cycle supported a wide range of projects, including technology, display cases, educational events, audiobooks, and speaker expenses. 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
3: Lots of animal health issues to be tracking these days, including one involving a tick. Dr. Scott Reynolds joining us here at the Nebraska Cattlemen Mid-Year Meeting. And Dr. Reynolds, you're a veterinarian. Explain what's going on with some of these tick issues people are hearing about.
4: We have just started seeing this tularemia, the Asian longhorn tick, just recently in the last year to 16 months in Nebraska. Obviously, we have not found the tick, just for clarification, in Nebraska. Most of these are in feeder cattle, and they were imported from the East Coast to Virginia, North Carolina, in that region. But we still have to deal with the issue. And once the cattle become diagnosed with tularemia, serologically or necropsy-wise, there's not much treatment for it. They can't get over it. They're lifelong carriers. Mostly the tularemia is spread via the Asian longhorn tick, but there is some small risk of it being transferred from needle to needle contact on processing type issues. The scary thing, that's the reason we as an animal health nutrition committee wanted to kind of get the word out. It's one, it's new. And number two, it is something that's kind of hard to diagnose. The cattle kind of present as a pneumonia, a respiratory kind of thing, but what it's doing, it's a causing cattle anemia, so their body's telling them they need to breathe faster, so then they're starting to show clinical signs. And it's a lot like anaplasmosis, which we haven't seen a lot of in Nebraska either, but it's still a blood-born parasite that affects the survivability of the red blood cells, and then the animals can't survive without oxygen carrying red blood cells. So that's the reason of concern. We wanted to get the word out, so we have a specialist coming in that's from the East Coast that's going to speak on it, so we can kind of update us so people aren't blindsided if we do happen to start seeing it.
3: Yeah, and it's just interesting the timing of that, because now we're also dealing with this new world screwworm. So there's a lot of just animal health things to be mindful of, because these are some real issues that can be really disruptive if we don't get them controlled, right?
4: That's correct. And the one thing I want to make sure we bring up, this is not a food safety issue. It's once again, just like the screwworm, it's an animal issue, not a meat safety issue. So we just want to keep our producers educated, so they kind of watch out for stuff. So if they're sitting there scratching their head going, what's going on with this cow or calf, they can have that in the back of their mind, and they can contact their local veterinarian and maybe ask some more questions.
3: Yeah. And just to clarify, but as you brought up a great point there, that we have seen this disease here in Nebraska. We have not seen the tick that carries it. So we also have to be mindful, though, that cattle can be moved pretty easily, and there's always the possibility that when you introduce an animal into the herd, there may be something to be thinking of that way.
4: You know, and UNL does, we do have a lot of diagnostic labs have a serological test. So if you are importing some animals from out of this area, i.e. Southeast United States, it might not be a bad idea to just do a blood test to find out if they are carriers, if you will. So that way you can maybe not even keep them in your herd. So you're preventing the spread of that disease throughout your herd.
3: Animal health issues, always important to talk about. Dr. Scott Reynolds, he's a DVM, also part of the Nebraska Cattlemen, talking about some of the issues, including what that carried by that Agent Longhorn tick. I'm Steve White on the Rural Radio Network.
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7: June is sorghum month. I'm Steve White on the Rural Radio Network, visiting now with Tracy Zink, chair of the Nebraska Sorghum Producers. Tracy, for so many reasons, you just love sorghum as part of your operation, don't you?
8: I do. There's a lot of good technical reasons, but I really like to be able to look over a crop and watch it progress through the season. Corn, it gets above my head real quick, and so I like to look out over my field and watch things develop. That's the number one. Then you start getting into the benefits that sorghum has with being able to rely on less natural resources in terms of water, which we often don't have. It can wait for a rain and really produce a crop. It does great in the biodiversity that I have in my soil. I can use different herbicides, so my weed resistance is better. The one thing that we lack is a dedicated market, and I think that keeps a lot of people hesitant for it. But we spread our risk across all the different crop rotations that we have out in southwest Nebraska, and we're hoping that between the human health benefits of sorghum, the animal, there is a market, and we just need to solidify it and then maybe get a processing plant here in our state.
7: Yeah, that would be awesome. I know there's even things like using sorghum in baby food. There's a lot of really exciting things on the rise. We're just not quite there yet, but there, you can see that there is really an effort that people are moving in the same direction to try to make some things happen.
8: We've got the Cheez-Its that are made with, you know, sorghum, and a lot of the baby foods. The sorghum checkoff, the national office, has websites with the recipes, and so there's a booger recipe, there's batter recipes, there's a sorghum margarita that's on my list to try before too long.
7: You know, and then you talked about it from an agronomic perspective and where it makes a difference and with inputs. And the way this year got started, much like last year, 2 years in a row where drier than dry, some folks have now started to pick up some rains. Maybe talk about what have things been like in your area? Have you picked up some rains? And what are things looking like now?
8: Well, we did pick up some rains. They weren't big rains, right, you know, but in essence, they let us get the planter in the ground. We were concrete out there. And so being able to have another crop that can wait longer and still produce similar yields without getting into your insurance cutoff dates and things is critical, but we need people to be trying it before you have no other options. And right now with the fires that we've had, forage is huge.
7: Yeah.
8: And forage sorghum isn't excellent option, and we've just done a lot of research nationally regarding the nutrition content of it, so it's out there for producers. They can just seamlessly integrate it. And so, you know, we're here today at an ethanol meeting, and the ethanol plants are using it as well, so things are really happening.
7: As we wrap things up, as we celebrate sorghum month, do you hear some folks who have maybe got away from it for a while but have put it back in their rotation? What kinds of things do you hear?
8: Well, I do hear people, boy, I don't want to have to grow that again. But they're asking about, well, what population are you using? And that seems good. And have you tried this over the top? Because we do have some now hybrids that allow some different chemicals to be sprayed. And so it's kind of where, okay, now you can experiment, perhaps with it on a smaller scale, because you can use a similar, same equipment, either a drill or a planter. You can use a draper head or a row crop head. You know, you just have to know what you have and find out what's necessary.
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11: Extension Almanac.
12: Nebraska farm income is expected to have record highs this year, but that statement could be misleading depending upon what you raise on your operation. Projections show overall income should increase by 12% to near $10 billion, mainly due to a continued strong cattle market. Crop producers, on the other hand, are struggling due to many factors, including record production expenses. Nebraska Extension Ag Policy Specialist Brad Lubin talks about record returns for cattle producers, as well as the struggles for crop farmers, on part one of this examination of farm income projections in Nebraska.
13: In aggregate, the net farm income projections for Nebraska look like they will reach a record that is near $10 billion. That would be substantially above the previous record of 2023. It's substantially above the outcome last year in 2025. And so we're talking about a real strong aggregate farm income scenario for the state, even as we know we're concerned about headlines and issues and questions about the strength of the ag sector. Let's clarify for sure that any aggregate estimate like the state farm income estimates don't accurately capture what's happening in a specific sector or commodity or region, or certainly any particular farm operation. So there's always distribution around the mean. There's always some variability going on there. But what we can see in the stories is fundamentally what I described as a tale of two farms, or maybe more specifically a tale of a farm and a ranch, because there are two very different sectors going very different directions that are the principal drivers behind the farm economic outlook that we see both in aggregate and the headlines that we read about on a regular basis here.
12: Brad focuses in on the struggles for crop producers and talks about some possible positive indicators in the coming months.
13: We see if we back up to 2022 or 2023, 2022 was a record farm income year in the United States. Nebraska actually struggled a bit in 2022 with drought conditions and some declines in production. So 2023 is actually when Nebraska had previously set a record. But what we know fundamentally from that period of time is that crop economics have been deteriorating continuously over that time period. Lower commodity prices, as we came off of some record price levels and as we sort of refreshed the available supplies, we saw lower commodity prices over time. We saw continued inflationary pressure on production costs, particularly some of the purchased inputs that we have in crop production. Seed, fertilizer, chemicals, energy costs, etc. So we saw erosion for the crop sector on both sides. Lower revenues, higher costs, shrinking margins. That has fundamentally been going downhill for the better part of 4 years. The projection for 2026 is actually relatively stable with 2025. So we hope that we see a turn in conditions here. We know that there is more inflationary pressure on input cost even since this analysis was put together back in the early spring time period. Fertilizer costs have been going up seemingly nonstop. That doesn't all translate into 2026 numbers because some of the 2026 fertilizer would have already been pre-purchased or applied earlier. But we know that pressure is there. On the other hand, we also see some of the overall market uncertainty and inflationary pressure has translated into some increases in crop prices since the time of this analysis. So there may be even a little bit of relief on the crop receipts side. But suffice it to say, even if margins are relatively stable at the moment, they're stable at a much smaller margin than they were just 4 years ago. And that's the pressure we see on the crop side that translates into financial concerns, cash flow concerns, and economic challenges for producers.
12: We'll focus more on this topic of farm income on future Almanac programs. 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For more information on how your university is serving Nebraskans, go to extension.unl.edu.
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15: And has provided Nebraskans direct access to the governor to ask questions, share thoughts, and seek additional information on a variety of topics and issues. 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
17: Welcome into our June edition of the Governor's Call-In Show, 800-799-7696. Governor Jim Pillen in the studio, ready to hear from you. Going to talk a little bit, though. You just came off a news conference, and this is on the State Fair, I believe, or the Great American State Fair.
18: State Fair, obviously in Nebraska, but we're calling it the World State Fair, celebrating our 250th anniversary in D.C. over the starting June 25 through July 10.
17: So this is out on on the Mall, I believe, mm-hmm. in D.C., part of the America 250 celebration. What are some of the highlights for those that didn't hear the news conference?
18: Well, really, really exciting. It's the opportunity to almost every state is participating in territories, so there'll be each state and territory will have their own tent. So as I've said, as governor, I'm the chief bragging officer, and so
17: I've heard some of that.
18: we're so humble. So this gives us a chance to share the history of our state and extraordinary moments. What are things that are incredible about the state of Nebraska that maybe sometimes we take for granted? Number one maybe would be public power. it's a big topic today. Many, many states are wishing they were Nebraska because we are owned by the people. Nebraska is the only state that everything is public power, owned by the people. What does that mean? That means we have the best rates in America, and lots of states are trying to grow electricity at the expense of ratepayers. We aren't doing it that way because we're owned by the people. We don't have to get a return for a publicly traded company because we, the people, own it. I've asked Tom Kent of MPPD CEO, and Javier Fernandez of OPPD, give me, can we monetize? What is that value for all of us? They've given me what I call a conservative number, but that they feel we as Nebraskans, we save $1.25 billion a year for two million people because we are owned by the people. So that public power is an example. It's the water, 70,000 pivots, how it's transformed who we are as a state when we used to be the High Desert Plains, Boys Town, Father Flanagan founding Boys Town, Omaha, Nebraska. Of course, Union Pacific's been here since the beginning. What the railroad means to the state of Nebraska, and then transportation. You know, we have extraordinary transportation companies that have taken advantage of the interstate system, and which has been, you know, I'm a believer that President Eisenhower's never gotten enough kudos for the development of the interstate system. So those are, I'm leaving out a couple, but those are big points that are really, really important that we brag about. And so those are high points of what we're doing within the tent to be able to make sure that people can have an extraordinary appreciation for who we are at Nebraska.
17: There's quite a few Nebraska National Guard troops in D.C. helping with America 250, and I think you probably visited with some of them not long ago. What's the latest?
18: Yeah, so we have about 165 troops. They've been in D.C. since middle of April. They will, as Lieutenant Governor Joe Kelly said, supporting our city. Washington, D.C. is the people's city, and so I've actually gotten a visit with them a couple times, and just extraordinary people that have stepped up to volunteer and serve. And they'll be there. I think they get who we are at Nebraska.
17: There's quite a few Nebraska National Guard troops in D.C. helping with America 250, and I think you probably visited with some of them not long ago. What's the latest?
18: Yeah, so we have about 165 troops. They've been in D.C. since middle of April. They will, as Lieutenant Governor Joe Kelly said, supporting our city. Washington, D.C. is the people's city, and so I've actually gotten a visit with them a couple times, and just extraordinary people that have stepped up to volunteer and serve, and they'll be there. I think they get number one, people will come up and say thank you for being here, because we can go out for dinner and not have any concerns. So the safety, and then the other one, it's really sobering. At the command quarter, they showed me all of the different encounters that they have. And, you know, this is one that's really important for all of us to recognize, is just the extraordinary infiltration of drugs into our country. And in 2024, it's hard to believe, nobody wants to talk about it, but there were 100,000 deaths in the United States of America. 100,000 in 2024. Last year it decreased in half. Progress, but our troops are helping with Narcan assist one a day.
17: Oh wow!
18: Holy cow! So they're doing great work.

0: I should know the day. We have, I think
1: there's eight still there.
0: I think we're in day 22 now. The goal would be 42 days. There's a number of folks that have gotten approved to go back to their home state and then done that in a very, very, very secure manner. What was really, really important. So, number one, in Nebraska, again, we brag. We're the only state in the United States of America that has a national quarantine unit at the Global Davis Center on Nebraska Medicine UNMC campus, and that is a 20 bed, so anybody can be in there. So the passengers are there, isolated. If somebody would get sick, they can go across the street into what is called the quarantine unit, and biocontainment unit. Thank you. And the biocontainment unit, so it makes sense, would be like an intensive care hospital. So if somebody really gets sick with a deadly infectious disease, that's where they're taken care of. I think there's 14 of those in the country. So there, eight have said, hey, I am staying here. This is the best place. The other 10 have decided to go back home. They've done it very securely. They've not gotten in a commercial plane. It's been secure. The federal government takes care of it. I just can't give a shout out enough to all the people at Nebraska Medicine and the folks that are in the quarantine unit. And they've given extraordinary care and treated people like their family. It's been pretty awesome.
1: The other part of the national news that we heard earlier, and I want to take this right into what you're going to be doing tomorrow, but we've had some tremendous wildfires in Nebraska. They're fighting them now up far northwest. What's the latest on that? And I believe you're making a site visit tomorrow.
0: We are going to get out to get into Shatter and get to the Crawford area and so forth tomorrow morning to make sure people in that neck of the woods understand how vital and how important it is. So good news would be, the bad news would be that it's been very, very difficult to get under containment. As of today, the number's risen in the last 24 hours, feeling it's like 55% under containment. We've had over almost 600 different personnel assigned to helping, volunteer and state and National Guard. I think we have four different from helicopters and planes to be able to help drop. We also have the Rocky Mountain Complex Incident Management Team, which is a federal group of people. They spent a lot of time in Ogallala. We have another team that came in 72 hours ago to help assist. Very, very complicated fire. Started out in federal land, and Highway 20 had been closed a significant amount of time because of smoke and danger to be on the highway. We have a historic park in Fort Robinson, and so everything's been put to protect. At this stage of the game, the fire with the winds, it's not a threat. Early on, we were very, very concerned about it. So just hats off again, our volunteer firefighters and all of the people. It's everybody, all hands on deck. Farmers are using discs and cutting swaths through to be able to try to put fire barriers up, and everybody's working really hard. So just about 40,000 acres have been burned. It's about right at 55% contained today.
1: And I believe FEMA has come through with a grant on the earlier fires. I don't have that. Well,
0: so we've already received a fire management assistant grant from through FEMA to help cover costs associated with fighting the South Fork fire, which is near Fort Robinson State Park. So, and we've issued an emergency declaration to provide state resources to fight the South Fourth Fire, so we could get national helicopters and crews there. And then, you know, it's been a doozy, right? So we issued two other emergency declarations for wildfires that broke out in May, both impacting in Dawes County. They called it the Ash Pole Fire, just southeast of Chattern. There was about a 1,000-acre fire in mid-May, and then the Clay

0: Creek fire, also southeast of Crawford. That was about a week later, towards the fourth week of May, and the, those fires burned areas that were heavily timbered. So it's a lot going on out there, and it's just it's about as dry as Mars. We that part of the state needs rain, just hasn't had any.
1: Well, we're talking about these wildfires back in March and April. We had, 850,000 acres. Ag producers were hit very hard. And yeah. I believe you put in a request with Secretary of Agriculture Brooke Rollins for producers' assistance.
0: Yeah, so there's a couple things. You know, we have that we call it, it's called the Secretarial Disaster Designation, and we requested that for Garden, Grant, Lincoln, and Morrill counties. Garden, Grant, Lincoln, Morrill counties. And that those are on the fires that took place from March 12th through April 2. And it's hard to believe that's that covers almost 850,000 acres of grassland that were burned, and most of it's in that Sandhills ecosystem. You know, Cottonwood fire, a little heavier soil there, about 100,000 there, but a gigantic part of the ecosystem of our precious sand hills. And then we also have a presidential declaration in that I think covers like $9.6 million, and that would help with roads, that would help with ecosystem recover, help with reimbursing our fire departments as well.
1: And you just can't say enough about the hay lifts that came in for producers. I saw some of those convoys of tractor trailers and even, dualies pulling fifth wheelers. Any idea how much hay has been brought in?
0: Well, I think that
1: a lot.
0: yeah. Well, I think that you could say that it'd be in the millions of dollars, in that I think $5 to $7 million range of hay. And probably still coming. And I mean, you know, there's lots of stuff, stories out there, but pretty well the standard when somebody's called and said, hey, there's hay coming to you. What is said, the ranch will say, look, I'm okay. You need to give it to my neighbor. It's Nebraskan. Nebraskans helping Nebraskans, and then Nebraskans help others, and hay's coming from other states because we've been doing it forever.
1: 800-799-7696. We're going to go to some of our callers that are waiting very patiently. James down in Longview, Texas joins us after a month hiatus. James, you're on with Governor Pillen. We missed you last month.
2: Well, hi, Governor. Hi, Mark. I have a good excuse. Sorry, I missed a show last month. Anyhow, my health declined. I've had Parkinson's for about 16, 17 years, and as the governor would probably well know, your limbs get stiff and they have tremors, and I've taken a few falls, and my medical doctor decided it's time to send me to live in a care home, maybe forever, if this care home, I'm kind of getting used to it. But anyhow, my question is, I read where autopsy costs in Nebraska are spiking, and it also noted that in Nebraska, the county attorney acts as the coroner, and individual counties foot the bill on any needed autopsies. And I don't know, but wouldn't it be better if Nebraska had a statewide coroner with a statewide budget? That way, small population counties wouldn't feel the crunch if, heaven forbid, there were a lot of autopsies in a year.
0: Yeah, well, I appreciate it. I hope, don't ever give up, James, right? By God's grace, fight it every day. So just keep plowing away. Tell them you're getting out. You're going to live back on your own. So then if you think you can, you got a shot. So, but, you know, it's obviously a great question. It's one that never really given a lot of thought to. I'm a believer. You know, we have 93 counties, and our state is, we're almost 500 miles long and almost 300 miles wide, so we're really spread out. And I think that there's so many different things that can take place if I think today we have county attorneys that can make the decision of how that should take place. I think that's a piece that is really really important on it, because whatever the case might be, that's really important to know. By being able to have that independence and relying on local administration, local decision makers, local decision makers can decide that it's best to go to a coroner in Lincoln or in Omaha. But being able to make that decision, I think long term, without more discussion, we'll probably have that because of this question. But the initial reaction would be that it's best that the county attorneys can make those decisions for us right now today.
2: Okay, thank you, and I'll keep the faith, Governor.
0: Thank you, James. Thanks. Good to visit with you.
1: All the best, James. Let's go to McCook. Doug is on the line. Doug, you're on with Governor Jim Pillen. Go ahead.
3: Yay, thanks, Governor, for taking my call. I got several questions that I'd like to ask you. Just got our statement from our local assessor's office.
0: Yeah.
3: That taxes are going back up again.
1: Are you there, Doug?
3: Yep.
0: Okay. Yeah, so I appreciate it. So the first question, and we've gotten a gob of them, has to do with what's gone on in the last couple of weeks with statements coming out from county assessors. You know, I will just tell you that early on, X years ago, one of the first things we convened about 40 people around the table and started talking. We started it out as a valuation meeting, and it was pretty well. There were people from all walks of life from the state of Nebraska in the midst of that. And some had said, well, you know, we have a state statute that says whatever valuations go up, state statute says that it won't matter because then the levy goes down, so you and I pay the exact same property tax. Well, the hardcore reality, that sounds pretty good, and you know, that made sense to me. But the hardcore reality, Doug, would be it's not working because there's loopholes that allow that. The reality is valuations go up and no levies are changed, and it's just a printing press for local government. So. And, you know, I think each of us get frustrated when we get something from government and it hides behind state statutes. So I think it's a really, really important we have to get property tax. We've made progress, but obviously not satisfactory. We have to have transformative relief. We're number three or four highest in the country, and we have to solve it. And valuations should not be an issue. Somebody said, well, you know, you have to have valuations. The county assessors have to have it go up to be able to borrow money. No, let's not talk like that, because that's not at all true. It's the market, and it's appraisals, private business appraisals, and how you borrow against your home or for your business. So what's going on with county assessors across the state is unacceptable in my eyes, and we have to get it fixed, and we have to get it fixed at the state level. We've been working on it from county levels for way too long, and no relief. It's unacceptable.
1: Thanks, Doug. Appreciate your call. Let's stay with property taxes. Head to North Loop, and Sandy is on. Go ahead.
4: Yes. Thanks for taking my call, Governor.
0: Thank you for calling, Sandy.
4: Yes, the last guy kind of focused on my question is the property taxes and the valuations in Valley County are just outrageous. We have one piece of land that is non-irrigated, has went up $30,000 in valuation. And I don't know how the farmers are going to survive with all the high prices of fuel and fertilizer and everything, and paying taxes like this. And I thought you were going to try to help things, and that the county government, you just made the comment that they are the ones that are pushing hard, and you're going to push the farmers out of business. And if Nebraska is supposed to be a farm state, livestock state, the taxes are going to stay like this, you're not going to have a state.
0: Yeah, I appreciate it, Sandy. I couldn't agree with you more. What's taking place with our county assessors and the valuation, is unacceptable. We have I'm a believer in local control, but when we can't fix it and solve it, Sandy, this is more than farmers and ranchers. This affects everybody. It's affecting homeowners. We've got young people that can't buy homes because of what the assessors and the valuation's doing. We have senior citizens that have raised their family, educated their children here, paid for their home, and now they can't afford to stay in their home. So this is an issue that we have to get 33 votes. We've come close, but we have not been able to get 33 people to do the same, to come together on it. I'm not giving up. I believe we can, and we're never going to give up on the fight. It's a highest priority. We have to get it solved. It's the key. We've made great progress on a lot of issues. We walked in property taxes. We're going up $300 million in year one. We've been able to get that back under control, but haven't been able to cut it. And then now with what's taken place with the assessors here in the last 2 weeks is stunning. So, we're working on it as we speak. Sandy, thank you.
1: Appreciate your call. Let's go back to the phones. Got a good lineup of callers here. Holt County, Stan, go ahead. You're on with Governor Jim Pillen.
5: Thank you.
1: Boy, we got a bad connection here, Stan. I don't know whether give it a try.
5: That's what I say. Can you hear me now?
0: Yep, we got you, yep. Stan. Thanks for calling.
5: Yeah, I'm out here in the sandhills, I guess. Well, maybe the dry weather is doing it. I guess I'm kind of concerned here about the amount of outside investment we have buying land up here. I mean, and I heard kind of the alternative motive is for the water rights. As you know, the state's largest landholder went to meet his creator here a couple of weeks ago,
0: yep.
5: Ted Turner. And now Mr. Gates is number one as far as owning property. Like, I guess the reason is because of the water rights. We have the Ogallala Aquifer, but I mean, water's it's a precious resource up here. And the other thing I'd like, how Mr. Turner's ranch, I heard a lot of that, somehow it's not even on the tax rolls. You know, we're getting killed with property taxes.
0: Yep.
5: You're keeping the go. You know, when he was that big of an operator, and he has some organization that's tax exempt.
0: Yeah.
5: Is that true?
0: No, it's not. So, Stan, I appreciate you bringing up. There's a couple things that you're bringing up that are really, really important. Number one, our water. Right. So just so everybody knows, the water is controlled and owned by each property, but there is no ability to sell water. Other states sell water. There is no water that is able to be sold somewhere else. So some that have speculated that Ted Turner bought a bunch of ground because of water and he was going to sell water, it's very, very clearly defined, and we've worked very hard on it to make sure it stays that way, that water cannot be sold. It can only be used in the land, and that's as straightforward as it gets. Number two, when we talk about taxes, Ted Turner has paid property taxes, and his whoever's owned, they've paid property taxes. The three largest landowners in the state would be the Turner Estate, the Church of Latter-day Saints, and now Fake Meat Gates. He, I think, is in that 50,000 acre range. He pays taxes like everybody else, and as does the Church of Latter-day Saints. So one of the, and you bring up a point that I think is really important for everybody listening, you know, is outside investors. Well, you know, I'm a believer that we as farmers and ranchers need to become a little less independent and say, you know, neighbor ranch is up for sale. How about a bunch of us go together and talk about how we can work together and compete with outside money so that our land stays family owned? You know, we have about 46 million acres, and the good news today would be 95% of that is owned by Nebraska-owned family farmers and ranchers. I'm a believer we don't want publicly traded companies owning our land. We want to do business with our neighbors. We need to be owned by stakeholders. And we may have to start thinking about how we do that a little bit differently and work together to make that happen. A couple thoughts that I have.
1: All right, Sam, appreciate your call. And we've just got a couple of minutes before we have to take our half-hour break. Just a couple of other things I wanted to mention about Nebraska and bragging rights. So you got College World Series underway. And
0: yeah.
1: I don't know of any place else that's put about 85,000 people in a stadium to watch watch banana ball.
0: Who can comprehend that the Memorial Stadium was filled Saturday night to watch a Harlem Globetrotters, that's how old I am, of baseball, and had a ball and stayed to the end. And, only in Nebraska, we're an amazing people that love to be out. We love to be together. We love to unify supporting. So it's it's really good stuff. And then let's brag about how every young boy that starts from the time he puts a mitt on, starts throwing a baseball, his dream is not to be the majors. His dream is to go to Omaha. We're hosting the College World Series for the 76th year in a row. It's absolutely incredible. And, I've been bragging about it here in the last few weeks at different events. Sports Illustrated did an article however many years ago about the greatest sporting events in America. College World Series ranked number 3. And why? Because of the people. People are coming back year after year, whether their team makes it or not. It's pretty remarkable.
1: And we got to give a shout out to the Husker Diamond people. They did really well, both men and women.
0: The extraordinary spring, could not be more proud of them. And they're on a road to making the College World Series of softball and baseball be a routine in Nebraska.
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1: 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Over the past couple of weeks, you've done some ceremonial signings of some bills, LB 525, and I believe it's 1261. And those are really important, especially the one on, from my perspective anyway, is the ag data.
0: Yeah.
1: I think it'd be worthy of a minute or two and kind of
0: awesome.
1: Bringing to everybody's knowledge,
0: yeah,
1: what that really means.
0: Well, thanks, Mark. And we're trying to do a better job. And it's a fascinating process. not being around, growing up in agriculture, working hard. I do think it's important that we spend time. And so, from the time an embryonic idea comes for a policy to make things better for Nebraskans. And then to get it to become law and then to get it implemented. And so we're trying to do a good job of having the opportunity to do more ceremonial signings so we can create more awareness and make people aware. And the egg data security, I'm really grateful for Senator Mike Jacobson from North Platte. We started working on this over 2.5 years ago and just wasn't quite far enough along for it last year. But I think that everybody would agree that's listening, that does business in agriculture. We're all in the technology business, and we just happen to raise corn, or we just happen to have mama cows, or we just happen to have a feedlot, or we raise soybeans, or we raise pigs. We're all in the technology business. And so I think that, referring back to a caller that talked about outside buyers of our land, I think it's really, really important that Nebraska farmers, producers, ranchers, that they own their data, because everybody's got data in the technology cloud, that they own their data and they control it. So what does that mean? Well, that means that other people that might have a different agenda just don't have access to our data, so that we can either extract value from that data or make sure that whatever's going on our land, it's ours and we can decide. Some are speculating that this bill will create $250 an acre value so that other people can't take our data and just have free, uncontrolled access. So, and what is that? And I think the other piece of this bill that, as Senator Jacobson said so eloquently, is, you know, we have egg data clearly defined what that means, so that once we can define it, then we can have policy so that we protect Nebraska farmers and ranchers. 95% of our land, as I said, is owned by Nebraska farmers and ranchers. I believe, without a shadow of a doubt, this egg data privacy bill will help us do that. We're the first nation in the country. It makes sense because 70,000 pivots. We're number one in how many cattle we feed. We're number four in mama cows. It's really, really important that Nebraska families control it, own it, and they control it. And if they want somebody to have it, they can decide what they'll charge for it.
1: So this covers animal agriculture, crop production.
0: So when we start talking about everything, so that when I'm a rancher and I'm doing whatever to my cattle, whatever's in the cloud, it's theirs, that somebody else, that just not everybody has access to it.
1: Is this kind of a companion stuff or companion, I don't know what I want to call it, roadmap for right to repair, which
0: it would be different.
1: It's different, but along the same line of protecting producers.
0: Yeah, so the 100% on the line of just saying, okay, look, everybody gets in a combine. There's extraordinary information getting, and same way when you're going across the field applying fertilizers or nutrients for the crop. That's going into a bank. It's going into a data bank. And it's just really, really important that who owns the land, who farms the land, owns it and controls it, that it just can't get in the hands of anybody they want. And that's what's been going on. I think it's very dangerous.
1: Earlier, we were talking about public power in Nebraska, but then you also signed 1261. And that's a pretty big issue, especially where we are public power districts. And how is that going to affect where we hear a lot about data centers, but data centers aren't the only energy energy users in this state?
0: Yeah, well, one of the shocks for me, 60 days after being your governor, I met with a CEO of a company, a state privately held company that has significant holdings in Nebraska, and said, you know, Jim, we love doing business in Nebraska. It's really, really important to what we're doing, and we want to grow, but we're not able to because we don't have enough electricity. And so that we're not the only state that's been short electricity. Both NPPD and OPPD has been really aggressive. However, the long and short of it is that we need extraordinary amounts of electricity in this nation and in our state. Aviation fuel to making polypropylene out of our corn ethanol to since we now can capture CO2, we have the highest value ethanol. We have extraordinary opportunities for lots of growth with aviation fuel plants and so forth. So and manufacturing, because we can make so. Needs lots of electricity. So what's that mean? We did be 1261 is easy term behind the meter. And there's two things that, and we've worked together with MPPD and OPPD, you know, for over 3 years. Lots of meetings probably every 6 to 8 weeks. And the long and short of it is, number one, to protect public power, because it's such an advantage, which means that our rate holders do not have to pay for growing electricity, growing the new plants. So behind the meter means that if you build a big 1,200 megawatt plant for an aviation fuel plant, as an example, that's paid by private business. Risk take is private business behind the meter. The other is it's right on that location, which means you don't have to build gobs of infrastructure and a grid to take care of that. So I think it's a really, really big deal, as do most others that are in this space. Protects the consumer, so we keep rates low, but allows us to grow our economy and make a big difference.
1: So if they invest in a power, let's say, I mean, we've got the Google data center going up here in North Lincoln. If they decide to invest or have a group, that power plant located there would be privately owned, and if they ever go out of business, that does not come back on the ratepayers of Nebraska.
0: It has so exactly. So private industry, private companies build it. We as a ratepayer have no responsibility. Public power has no responsibility for it.
1: All right, appreciate getting that done. We're working a caller here. We'll get to that in just a moment. A couple of, I think a week ago, you issued a proclamation on human trafficking, and that was big, and I know it was leading up to the College World Series. Much bigger issue. Back when I was driving motor coach part-time, we had busing on the lookout. It was a training that we could take online, and I know they've got it in the trucking industry as well. This is a really horrendous situation.
0: Yeah, you know, most of us... most of us in Nebraska, I would say most people would be guilty like me. I love this place. I love the people. And I've wanted to think everything's perfect. Hardcore reality, we've got too much criminal activity. The hardcore reality is that there's human trafficking taking place in all 93 of our counties, believe it or not. Hard thing for me to say. These dumb phones and all these social media platforms have given free access to these predators everywhere. Come to the College World Series. People come because it's the great people, but the bad news when there's all these people filling the stadium up and tremendous activity and incredible in the safest city of more than 500,000 people in the country, it brings a lot of predators in, and so raising awareness. I think it's really important to note that, you know, there have been a number of groups doing work for trafficking here in Lincoln and Omaha. Project Harmony's a shining star, and a model that is trying to be replicated other places where it's a partnership between Omaha Police, Douglas County, FBI, and the State Health and Human Service, State Patrol. They broke a big case last year that got caught people within 20 states. So it's a big deal, College World Series. It's important that we protect the most innocent. And if anybody doesn't think that's an issue, we could hook you up to gobs and gobs of people. And there's lots of – and Nebraska Bankers have created a nonprofit to be able to help fund extra work that's taking place. And then there's a number of other folks. And I'll give a shout-out to one of the Nebraska's more extraordinary student-athletes, Becca Ellick. Every sex trafficking event that Suzanne and I've been at, who's there quietly helping support Becca. So there's awesome stuff going on, but we got a big fight ahead.
1: And there's a lot of resources online if you don't really understand how insidious it is and how to just be aware and you know, keep your eyes open. You'll see things and you go, that doesn't look right. And chances are it does. It isn't right.
0: If it doesn't look right, if you're uncomfortable, call somebody within the community that wears blue and can look into it, because your instincts are right. If it doesn't look right, it's not right.
1: I think the airports used to have, if you see something, say something. That's kind of the same thing.
0: Yeah.
1: Let's go back to the phones. Joel is in Crawford County. Joel, go ahead.
17: Yes, good afternoon, Governor. Thanks for taking time to hear my comments.
0: Thank you for calling. Appreciate it, Joel.
17: First of all, when you mentioned the three largest landholders in the state, and one of them being the Ted Turner estate, I ran cow-calf pairs on a lease that bordered his buffalo operation for approximately 20 years, and when he bought all that ground, it was at inflated prices. And as a result of that, everybody else's tax base went up, including my landlords at the time.
0: Yep.
17: And so you can double check with anybody that lived out in that country, and they'll back me on that comment. His vaccination and fences were second to none. Don't get me wrong, but it did have a downside to it, and a lot of the local ranchers that maybe waited a lifetime to add on a parcel to that joined them to put into their own operation could only bid so much based off of how it would cash flow, you know?
0: Yep.
17: My other comment regarding the fire relief effort for all the tragedy we've had out in the Sandhills with the fires. Our county cattlemen have put together an effort where we took up some of a financial contribution, and we also took up hay donations, and we still got hay to deliver. We found out early on we only had to truck it as far as Tecama, and we had a great individual over there that would unload our trucks, and then he would coordinate when a group of trucks was coming from fire country to be there to reload all them, and they'd send them on their way. We have not been able to get any fuel assistance for our truckers. That's why we don't have all the hay hauled yet. Most of them guys were willing to donate their time and maybe donate the first trip hauling it over there. But there comes a point in time where they've got to get their trip paid for if they want to, keep hauling. And we were told that because we're not the trucks that are unloading at the ranch where they had a fire, that we can't get our name on a list for any federal assistance that might be available for transportation expense. I was wondering if you wanted to enlighten me on that.
0: Yeah, so Joel, I think what we could do is get your number and get back to you. We could have our Department of Agriculture reach out to you. So the thing about, so we were not able to put in a asking for a federal assistant declaration with the White House until we reached a certain time. And so this a certain dollar value, and because just like what you're bringing up, it gets complicated and it's been spread out. And, you know, just what's going on, I know of people that are today loading their cattle up because of the fires out in Crawford, and because it has 80 hundreds since November and there's no grass growing, and so there's going to be opportunities on, and so we I think if we get your name and number and we can get you in the right place so that we can help people be good citizens because they can't afford to do it all.
1: Thanks, Joel, for your call. Hold on, and Stephen will get your number, and we'll get back. Somebody will be getting back with you on this.
0: 800. Thanks for your doing, Joel. Appreciate it.
1: 800-799-7696. We've got a few minutes. Could take another call if you want. But recently, I believe this was earlier this month, Nebraska's federal district court ended a practice established back in 2006, allowing some illegal aliens living in the state to have the benefit of resident tuition. And I know you came out and had a real positive statement with that ruling.
0: Yeah, you know, I think that it's just really, really simple common sense, right? When we would have lifetime Nebraskans not having access to that, but yet people that came here, that's just wrong, and saying that just shouldn't happen anymore. So level the playing field for all Nebraskans is as simple as it gets.
1: You spent a number of years on the NU Board of Regents, and we understand the regents are going to be looking at tuition increases at their meeting a little later this week. Any comments on the regents and some of the things that have been going on at the university?
0: You know, I'm an advocate that we have to run government like a business, and higher education falls in that wheelhouse. And you know, I'm a believer. There's a reason for tenured faculty, and that's really simple, so that they can be creative. Ideas, some ideas that nobody would agree with, and not have any consequence. I think that somehow and along the way there, that sometimes accountability's gotten lost in that. It just seems to me that every faculty member, because you're tenured, doesn't mean there should be accountability on how much you teach, how much you research, and be like all Nebraskans, work full time. I think that there's great opportunities to find efficiencies. I think most Nebraskans see it like I do, that if education is changing and evolving, I think we have an opportunity to really focus on who we are as Nebraska, and that we could really grow, but we can't try to be good, be everything for all people. And so, I think that when we have programs on campuses that have more instructors and students, that makes no sense. So I'm not for cutting programs. I'm for consolidating programs across our campuses. And, you know, when we're talking about a campus that has a billion dollar budget, and somebody's making like a $28 million cut is sacrilegious. I mean, that my math says that's 2.8%. Holy cow. We just got to understand where the market is, and if we're shrinking, we got to figure out how to do it better. So that's my encouragement. We have to have a great university. We're the seventh land grant institute. We've got to be focused on that, and focused on who we've been all these years, not all this other stuff.
1: I think the most enthused that I've ever seen you talking about an event. It's coming up again, but last year after the Youth Summit and the Governor's Summit, I just found it fascinating how you described that Youth Summit and now the registration, I think, is underway.
0: Yeah, registration's underway. We actually, you know, we've had that event in August, and we had to change it so that we could accommodate more people. So it's going to be the September 28th, the evening of the 28th, and all day the 29th. We expect, you know, I think we had like 400 kids last year. We expect that to at least double. You know, the conference is really awesome, and it's going to, you know, the headline is the summit? It's Nebraska, it's the people. And we're going to be working on workforce housing. We're going to be working on workforce. We're going to be working on power and water. And, you know, what's water do? Water leads us to feed the world. It leads us to fuel the world and all of the things, all the value that can be created, and extraordinary careers. And it'll be a great day. And I hope that all guidance counselors, superintendents, teachers, whoever's in, please get your kids signed up. It's really, really a special day. All business owners, you know, farmers and ranchers, please come. It's this day is a very pragmatic. This is not about dreaming. This is about bragging of what we're doing, what kind of great examples of happening, and then let's scale it. Let's duplicate it. Let's make it happen.
1: I'm looking forward to hearing all about it. That would be in our October program, I believe.
0: There you go. Yeah.
1: And June 15th, you've issued and recognized now Elder Abuse Awareness Day. That is today. What's the impetus behind that?
0: Yeah, you know, we were with the Nebraska Healthcare Association that looks after the group that helps all the nursing homes. And you know, I think that when we talk about our greatest citizens and some of our most vulnerable citizens, that we make sure that we recognize what that takes. And maybe the first goal would be, I'm guilty, for all of us to take you know, check in on a neighbor who's living on their own. Or if you know folks that are living in a home, you know, take a half hour to go visit once in a blue moon to say hello. I think that it's really, really important that as our population ages, that we have an ability to speak about it so that we don't forget, and that they're a key part of our communities and our families. It's really not much more complicated than that.
1: Anything else for the good of the cause you want to mention before we...
0: You know, yeah, I think that if anybody, you know, I think it's here, what are we, June, whatever, today, and, you know, that we start to have an appreciation for our country. 250, how is it that we all get to be here on the 250th anniversary of our nation? And, you know, my ask for everybody to think about, because every family has a connection somewhere of understanding the price of the freedom that we have. And, you know, every one of us have lost somebody in our family, or a friend, a neighbor, whatever, wherever it might be two generations ago, whatever. I think it's important that we celebrate who we are. I'll leave you with this. Every trade mission I've been on and every meeting starts with thank you to the United States of America. Thank you for who you are, because we wouldn't be the country we are without you. And thank you to the veterans. I think on this 250th anniversary, that's a big deal to remember.
1: It is a big deal. Thanks for sharing that with us.
0: Yeah, cool.
1: 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Join us July 13th. 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
6: ABC News, I'm Michelle Franz, and in Southern California, officials with Edwards Air Force Base, northeast of Los Angeles, say a U.S. Air Force B-52 crashed shortly after takeoff. The Air Force spokesperson says emergency personnel are responding. No other information was disclosed. President Trump is in the French Alps for the G7 summit start, signaling, though, that a peace plan between the U.S. and Iran will be finalized this Friday. The development comes as the president arrives for the summit. ABC's Rachel Scott has details.
7: This is the first time that these world leaders are meeting since the war in Iran began more than 100 days ago. And this possible news of an agreement could reshape the G7 summit altogether. Look, this war caused a lot of friction and tension with our allies. It disrupted the global economy. Thousands taking to the streets here in Geneva in protest. Some of those altercations turning violent.
6: The possible end to the war, sending stocks along with oil and gas prices lower today. The regular gallon of gas now dipping below $4. This is ABC News. The FDA, along with medical professionals and the company that makes Benadryl, are now warning teens and parents about the potential deadly risks posed by a TikTok challenge.
8: The viral dare posted to social media encourages young people to take up to 25 Benadryl tablets at once to achieve a euphoric high, even hallucinations. Richard Preston's daughter tried it last week.
9: She was perfectly fine Sunday. Within 24 hours, she's laying lifeless.
8: Hundreds of kids have been hospitalized after overdosing on the over-the-counter allergy medication. At least five have died since the TikTok challenge was first issued in 2020. Jim Ryan, ABC News.
6: There's a new way for the FBI to take on hackers. The agency building a replica town where law enforcement officials will be trained by simulating real-world cyber attacks. The fake town located in Alabama, complete with homes, a hotel, a courthouse, and 200 servers. An FBI report says there were nearly $21 billion in losses due to cybercrime last year. Michelle Franzen, ABC News.
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12: Here's your weather forecast from the Platte Valley Bank Weather Center. Mostly sunny skies. Temperatures today will hit the middle 80s. Afternoon northwest winds 20 to 30 miles an hour, staying a little brisk early tonight, then dropping to light and variable. Lows upper 40s and low 50s. Surging into the lower 90s on Tuesday. Mostly sunny. Some stronger wind gusts at times in the afternoon through overnight and Wednesday. Upper 50s Tuesday night with mid 80s returning midweek. Meteorologist Don Watson on KNEB.
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13: You know, money you'll make in a month.
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11: Okay. It's real simple. 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Other side of the scale, healthy baby. No question.
14: Okay.
11: No guilt. Zero.
13: Even if you guys were in debt

0: that snowball for your last month of pregnancy, you're okay. You know what I mean? Like, you are by all means good to do this. So
1: you have to do it. It's
0: what were you doing for work? You said you're a contractor. What type of contractor were you?
2: Yeah, so I'm in sales and marketing.
0: Uh huh.
1: Okay.
0: You're really good at what you do, probably.
2: I think so.
0: So I do wonder, just like as a working mom to working mom, that your idea, I mean, not in a deep way necessarily, I'm not putting this on you, but there's an identity shift that happens. And when your sudden value that you're bringing to the table comes to a screeching halt and you're no longer in that world providing that value, you're like whiplashed over to this new role as mom, as you are, right? Carrying this baby. There probably is a level of just time, money, value whiplash that you're probably going through to a degree. If you're really good at what you do and you're passionate and you love your job and you're a hard driver and suddenly that stops, I think that can be sometimes a little hard just to kind of find that balance again.
2: Yeah, I agree. And I think the hard part for me as well is my husband and I have worked so hard over the last 2 years being so gazelle intense. And it feels like we haven't taken a step back because we paid off all that debt. But it does kind of feel like a step back watching all that extra parameter just disappear out of the budget. Mm-hmm.
1: Yeah, that's normal. That's normal. But again, you just say, what's the trade-off? Mm-hmm. This is the trade-off is a good trade. It's not you're not trading and saying, I want to be lazy and sit in the backyard and drink soda water.
2: Right.
1: You know, that's not what we're doing. We're delivering a human being. Mm-hmm. The highest calling of either one of you, you and your husband. It's the best thing you can do. It's much better than getting out of debt.
2: Thank you. That's a very good perspective.
1: Yeah.
2: Thank you. Mm-hmm.
1: Very good. Good for you guys.
0: Yeah, and Beth, and you probably would be one of these couples that we talk to who are on like baby step 7 in a few years, and you're like, I still just... We can't spend money. We don't know how to spend money. We can't slow down. You know what I mean? It's a good exercise just to slow down. You're good. You are good. This money stuff is here to create a life that you guys love. It's a tool in your life. It's not something to be worshipped or to place all this value in, right? It's here to support you, not be the thing in your life. And so you guys have done an excellent job up until this point of getting out of debt, driving hard, having a goal, doing all of it so that you can have peace right now because you guys are debt-free. You did it.
1: Hey, go to Health Trust also at RamseySolutions.com and hook up with our advertiser and get some health insurance.
2: Okay.
1: Y'all don't need to be walking around with that health insurance. Mm-hmm. That could blow things up. That could be a mess. And it's not going to cover labor and delivery at this point, but it actually could cover other things that happened at the birth, if something other than just normal labor and delivery happened. So you need to get in touch with Health Trust and let them search you out some health insurance. You can find how to connect with them on the website easy enough. And so, yeah, for sure. Mm-hmm. Don't be walking around without health insurance. But anyway, aside from that, that's not the issue here. The issue here is just margin and trade-offs. And I appreciate your question. It's got a good heart. And congratulations, you're out of debt and you're having a baby. Life is great. This is about as good as it gets. Kevin's in Milwaukee. Hey, Kevin, what's up?
3: Hey, Dave. Hi, Rachel. Thanks for taking my call.
1: Sure. How can we help?
3: Yeah, so I actually just recently got let go from my job. Should I apply for unemployment or just work side hustles to supplement the income until I find a new job?
1: I'd work side hustles.
3: Yeah, that's what I was thinking.
1: You're more employable.
3: Yeah.
1: You walk different and you talk different when you walk into the interview if you're not sitting at home collecting a government check.
3: Okay. That's what I like to hear.
1: Yeah. What were you making?
3: I was making about $76,000.
1: Why were you let go?
3: Just wasn't aligned with my skills. I recently just found out I have a passion for sales, and I'm 30 years old. And I'm just ready to get after it.
1: Okay. Good news is if you got a passion for sales, there's always work to be done.
3: Absolutely.
1: Yeah. Henry Ford said nothing happens until somebody sells something. Yeah. It's like it's the highest paid profession on the planet.
0: Mm-hmm. And if you're good and you're on commission,

0: you can kill it.
1: Yeah, you get in a high quality product that you're proud of and that's really serving the customer, and they're really, their life is better because you're selling it, and you pour on some passion and some enthusiasm, and you get in there and smile and love people and serve them well by making sure they get a hold of that high quality, high margin product, and you will get rich. And you should. It's a great profession. Highly recommended. So I'm glad you found that passion, and you get to prove it now by your side hustles too. Pick up some side hustles that got something to do with marketing or sales.
0: The sales aspect.
1: Yeah, don't be driving Uber. Let's go be doing something and move that. Take that same passion and, you know, do the other. And meanwhile, get to work. I'm going to send you a copy of Coleman's book, Proximity Principle, which will help you land that next job too. Wow.
0: It's good. Good luck, Kevin.
1: Yeah, it's going to be great. It's going to be amazing. This is a guy who's leaving $76,000 is going to end up making $100,000 after being let go. Isn't that a great phrase? Like he was being held captive. We let him go. It was a butterfly, and he was in a jar, and we let him go.

0: You know, the first time I became a dad, something flipped. Suddenly, it wasn't just about me and my wife anymore. 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

0: 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Kyle is with us in New York City. Hey, Kyle, how are you?
1: Hey, Dave. Hey, Rachel, how are you?
0: Better than we deserve. What's up?
1: So my question is, I am 26 years old. I make $100,000 pre-tax each year, and I'm currently working on baby step 6. So I've worked my butt off my entire life to be able to save up money. I feel like I'm doing pretty okay for myself, but a lot of people are in my ear, colleagues, friends, family, telling me I'm working too hard. I'm missing out on some of the best years of my life. Do you agree with that sentiment?
0: What are you missing out on?
1: These are the same people that are taking vacations every year, several vacations, new iPhone, new Apple Watch every year. So not the...
0: That's how you define living life well, as an Apple Watch?
1: But... if I'm lucky enough to be an old man one day, I don't want to look back and say, you know, I
0: didn't have an Apple Watch.
1: No, no. Is it time for me to start letting off the gas a little bit?
0: I don't know. How many hours a week are you working?
1: So currently, I already kind of cut back a little bit. I'm currently pushing between 55 and 65 hours a week, depending on like an on-call schedule.
0: Okay.
1: But from the ages of 15 to 22, I was working 3 jobs just trying to get ahead.
0: Yeah, but you're not now.
1: 80 hours a week.
0: You're not now. So what? I worked a lot of hours too, but I'm not now. So what's the problem? I mean, now you're working 55, 60 hours. Most people that are successful work 55 or 60 hours. There's no 30-hour-a-week successful people.
2: Yeah, but you could work a 40-hour work week and do well with the baby steps.
0: You can do well, but not, I mean, if you want to have success, you're not going to do it on 30 or 40 hours. You're going to put the coals on a little bit. That's part of life. Oh, well. And so...
1: My biggest thing is, before I really decide to let off the gas and start taking it a little more easy, spoiling myself, I want to get the house paid off.
0: Okay. How much do you owe on the house?
1: I owe $249.
0: Okay. Well, here's the thing. You can't let other people decide what you want, what they want for you to be your deal. You need to decide what you want. And listen, when you're 72, you're not going to go, oh, I wish I'd have had an iPhone when I was 30. That doesn't come up. Okay. But now, if there's people that you love that you're not spending time with, you need to do that and turn off Netflix. If there's, if you need to go on one vacation, there's nothing wrong with that. Go on a vacation. You're single, you said, right?
1: No, I am in a relationship, not married, though.
0: Okay. Well, I mean, if that relationship is starving for lack of water, then mm-hmm. put some water on it. But that's not what you said. You said people are saying you should take more vacations like they do, and they're broke.
1: Yeah, mostly families are saying you're missing
0: people
1: out on
0: are saying
1: experience.
0: You're missing out on an iPhone watch. Oh my God.
1: And you know what I keep justifying it as is I'm going to be on cruise control relaxing when

0: they're all, you know, still stuck in the rat race one day. But I really don't want to grow old and think, you know, you were working three jobs when you were an 18-year-old.
1: So these are people that confuse leisure with happiness. Leisure does not equal happiness. Leisure is a good thing. It's a time to reboot, reset, replenish, replant. Leisure is good. Travel is good for that reason. You know, go sit somewhere and put your feet in the sand or whatever and read a book. There's nothing wrong with that. Reset. That's why we have a Sabbath once a week. We don't work on Sundays. You know, that's people of faith do that. That's leisure, and that's time for your spirit to reset, your body to reset physically, and time to make sure your relationships are blossoming. But people who just don't want to work are not models you want to follow.
2: Well, that and Kyle, on both ends of the spectrum in this call so far, you've been talking about people. On the front end, it was like, well, people are telling me I should relax. And then your motivation on the other end is, but I just know if I work hard and I do all of this, they'll be trying to work hard and I'll be good over here. It's all, it's a lot of people. I would just put the blinders on, Kyle. Be happy for everyone else. That's fine. They can do what they want to do. They can buy their iPhone watch and all that stuff, but what you need to do is focus on what makes you happy, Kyle. What do you want to enjoy? Do you want to say, yeah, for the next 2 years, I'm going to pull back some work hours and work 50 hours, not 65, and have some more time, you know, with my girlfriend, and you know, I'm going to do this and that, and then I'll probably plug back in here and try this. I mean, make a life you want, Kyle, not for everybody else, and not for the motivator of what other people are going to do or not do or what they're saying or not saying.
1: Rachel said in
2: one
1: of her number one best-selling books, Comparison is the Thief of Joy.
2: Well, I think Theodore Roosevelt said that. But I quoted it. Okay. But I will say, comparison will not just...
1: I almost got the quote changed just then.
2: Will not just steal your joy. I did say it will not just steal your joy. It'll steal your paycheck too, because you'll end up spending money, a.k.a. Kyle, on all the stuff that other people talk about and what other people want, and it steals your joy and your paycheck. So
1: they're chasing happiness up a tree that hadn't got it. There's no happiness fruit on that tree. So I never met a soul in 40 years of doing financial coaching who goes, you know, I'm so happy I finally got an iPhone watch.
2: No, it's called an Apple Watch.
1: Apple Watch, whatever it is. I mean, stupid thing. I mean, it's like, I'm so happy I got that car. That car changed my life. That house changed my life. That's the dumb thing when people say, it's not my dream home. None of them are. Well, as soon as you get in there, your dreams will change. So there's no such thing as a dream home. That's just a dream. That's not real. And so it's just a stupid house. If your happiness is defined by where you live, you will never be happy. If your happiness is defined by what you wear or where you travel to, you will never be happy. Because happiness is a bully in the schoolyard. It says, cross this line and then we'll fight. And you step across the line, he steps back and draws another line.
2: Mm-hmm.
1: Says, come on over here. And then come on over here.
2: You know, it's funny.
1: It's perpetually chasing something that's not there.
2: Well, and Arthur Brooks.
1: It's not where meaning comes from.
2: Yeah. And Arthur Brooks, who literally studies this when it comes to the brain. Yes, happiness with money. He says, four things will give you happiness with money. One will not. Giving money away brings happiness.
1: Mm-hmm.
2: Buying your time back and actually letting, you know, and using
1: leisure.
2: That and using that time for good. Spending it on experiences with people you love. That brings you levels of happiness. And actually saving creates happiness because there's a actual progress happening in your life and your brain sees that as joy. The thing that will never bring levels of happiness long term that sustain is buying stuff. So buying stuff is not bad. We're not against buying stuff by any means.
1: But just don't get confused.
2: But it's the belief, yes, that I need to go and enjoy. Now, do you need to enjoy? Yeah, sure. But to think that that's the end goal of all of this, you've missed the point. And you said it earlier, and I think it is true. When you actually find work that you do enjoy and you have fun with, it doesn't feel like this trap that you have to go to Monday through Friday as well. So there's a balance in all of it, and I think you need to find your balance, Kyle, in this part of your life. You've worked hard. You don't have debt. You got your emergency fund. You're in the baby steps where you don't have to be gazelle intense. You can enjoy some of it, but also run your own race, Kyle, not for everybody else.
1: Yeah, the friends and family don't get a vote. Some of the happiest people I know are some of the hardest working people I know. They're really, really happy. And they're not confused, and their friends and family don't get a vote.

0: Hey, George Camel here. A few years ago, someone stole my identity. And let me tell you, that is not a quick fix. It takes hours on the phone, piles of paperwork, and a whole lot of stress trying to untangle the mess. And even after that, there's this nagging paranoia because your information is already out there. And the truth is, you can do all the right things and still become a victim. That's how common identity theft is. And that's why I'm glad I had Xander's Identity Theft Protection. When my identity was stolen, their team stepped in right away. They were monitoring my information and caught the issue, and their U.S.-based recovery specialists helped handle the calls, the paperwork, the cleanup, so I didn't have to do it all on my own. 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
4: Good afternoon. Greens having quite a day. Opened quite a bit lower, down lower overnight, and then recovered. Feels like we're about 10 cents higher, but probably put in the cycle low today. I'm going to say that it did, and we should, same scenario, still think we should work up into the July time frame. However, the corn, I don't think didn't go all that much. Right now, it could go 15 cents. We'll see. Beans, same thing. They did a reversal to the upside, too. Friendly there. And the wheat, most friendly on that one right now. A higher close tomorrow. We'll be an all-out buy signal on it. We did buy some wheat. Well, it was down about 10 today. Going to hang on to it and hope good run on it from here. So I'd buy wheat on the sell-off here, and the close over today's high will be very friendly. Over on the cattle, moving to the upside. We're at the critical spot right now. If they go more from here, they should go quite a bit higher. We'll see. But as I said, we're at a critical spot on it right here. And yeah, going to work higher. They will. On the hogs, that one just can't bottom in. Possibility to put a low in on Friday, but I'm going to give another day to see on that. On the metals, friendly, I think this is a false breakout to the downside. We're still long on silver and some gold and going to stay with those, hoping we can get run to the upside. Dow up big today. Crude oil down big. That's all on geopolitical events. And if they indeed do get the peace deal signed and everything works out okay, we should work higher on those. So this is Jack for your commodities. If you have any questions, give me a call, 402-316-1705, and have a great afternoon.
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3: Here's your weather forecast from the Platte Valley Bank Weather Center. Mostly sunny skies. Temperatures today will hit the middle 80s. Afternoon northwest winds 20 to 30 miles an hour, staying a little brisk early tonight, then dropping to light and variable. Lows upper 40s and low 50s. Surging into the lower 90s on Tuesday. Mostly sunny. Some stronger wind gusts at times in the afternoon through overnight and Wednesday. Upper 50s Tuesday night with mid 80s returning midweek. Meteorologist Don Watson on KNEB.
4: Hey, we are great, and it's an honor to be here today, Dave. Well,
5: we're honored to have you. Where do you guys live?
4: We live in Applegate, California. It's about 50 miles east of Sacramento.
5: Ah, that's a beautiful
4: area. Up in the
5: foothills,
4: yeah.
5: That's a pretty area. Very cool. Welcome to Nashville. And here to do a debt-free scream, how much have you paid off?
4: We paid off $420,000, Dave.
5: Whoa!
6: Oh, my gosh.
5: How long did that take?
4: It took about 10 years once we got focused.
5: Okay, that's good. And your range of income over that decade?
4: Range of income was about 160 to start, and we wrapped up at about 260.
5: Okay, very cool. What do y'all do for a living?
4: I get people ready for the workday, Dave. I work for a company called Cintas, and I'm a service manager.
5: Gotcha.
7: And I am officially retired after 36 years of teaching.
5: Wow.
6: Oh, my gosh.
5: What did you teach?
7: Yeah. Mostly fifth grade, fourth, fifth, and sixth.
5: Oh, there are angel wings on your back.
6: God bless you. Yeah. As a mom with little ones in those grades, we love you, teachers. So thank you.
7: Thank you.
5: Very cool.
6: Congratulations.
5: Good for you.
6: Oh, so fun.
5: 420 over 10 years in the valley outside. That's a house and everything, isn't it?
4: Yes, it is, sir.
5: Way to go, guys.
7: Yep.
5: Whoop, whoop, whoop. Looking at weird people.
6: We're weird.
5: No payments. No payments at all. How does it feel to not have a stinking payment of any kind?
4: Man, it's still surreal. It's we just did this in April, and man, it feels great, but we're still getting used to it.
5: I love it.
6: Yeah, you got 2 months without a mortgage payment.
4: Yeah.
6: That feels amazing.
5: How long y'all been married?
7: 36 years.
5: Have you ever been without a payment?
4: No.
5: Had a payment the whole time of some
7: whole
5: kind?
7: Whole time until April.
5: Yeah. Mm. Wow.
4: Constantly. In fact, we thought that was the way of life. Just
5: everybody does.
4: Yeah. Wanted something, we bought it.
6: So. Did you guys have a consumer debt journey as well, besides just the house?
4: Absolutely. Yeah.
6: How much was in there? How much was consumer debt?
4: About half of it. So, okay. Well, half of it, we also had some unfortunate IRS debt and some student loans, but a lot of it was credit cards and a car payment and all that stuff. So
5: you got that cleared up and then went after the house.
4: Yes.
5: Yep. Right down the baby steps.
4: Yes. Followed them to a T.
5: So the house is worth what now?
4: The house is worth about $650.
5: Okay. Yeah. And how much in your nest egg for retirement at this point?
4: Just over $1 million.
5: So $1.6 million net worth at least. $1.7 million. Way to go,
6: golly,
5: y'all.
6: Golly, good job, you guys.
5: You're millionaires. Yeah. Who was that?
7: Yeah. And we're weird.
5: And we work at Cintas, and we were a teacher, and we're millionaires. Getting ready to be multi-millionaires.
4: Yeah. Yep.
5: Wow, that's so impressive. I'm proud of y'all. Well done. How old are you?
4: I'm 62. And
7: 60.
5: All right. And retired.
6: Good job.
7: I know.
5: I heard it. I like it.
4: I'm going to keep at it for a while, Dave. I like working, so I'm going to keep doing it.
5: Good for you.

0: Love it. I love it. So what happened 10 years ago that you guys said, gosh, we gotta be weird. We gotta change the way we've been doing our money.
1: You know, we were starting to feel it. So we had a lot of payments. We were doing silly things like paying off credit cards with credit cards and just feeling the weight of it. And I mentioned it to my brother. He mentioned the show. I didn't jump into it right away, but I was driving home from work one day, flipping through the stations, and stumbled on this guy talking about getting out of debt, and I was hooked. And so I came home and told Kim about it, and we jumped right in.
2: We set up our envelopes and beans and rice and beans.
0: Yeah.
2: Wow. Time. Although I really think that it should be grits and collard greens.
3: Whoa!
2: Now that I'm here.
3: Now that you're in the South.
0: Now that you're in the South. Welcome to the promised land. I know.
3: Wow.
0: I know. Okay, so was that all around 10 years ago? Were you guys around that 50-year mark of age? Okay.
1: Yeah.
0: Which I think is so encouraging for people, because some people get on this age, you know, and they're in their late 20s, and it's unbelievable they're doing it right away. But it's so good to see and hear from couples that you're like, you guys were in your 50s, and you're like, you know what, we still have the ability to change.
1: Yes,
0: and do
1: absolutely.
0: Something different, which I think is so encouraging for people, that you can make that big of a jump.
2: And the student loan was for our younger son. We have two boys. Now we have three granddaughters, and he's actually right now, he's debt-free. They're following the program as well, and he is getting his doctorate at the University of Georgia.
3: Wow.
2: So it's really cool that we're here.
0: It's awesome.
2: To see our new little baby.
0: Full circle.
3: I love
0: full circle
3: it.
0: Moment.
3: Yeah. Awesome. I love it.
0: Yeah.
3: Well, congratulations, you guys.
2: Thank you.
3: Now that you did it, 10 years, you busted it, got rid of the consumer debt, baby steps 1 through 3, then you did 4 through 7, getting out, you know, investing, and now you got $1 million in investments, $650,000 paid for house, your baby steps millionaires. You did all of that basically in a decade, from mess to multimillionaire in a decade.
1: Yes.
3: That's very cool when you think about that, and that's very hopeful for other people. What do you tell people the secret was that caused you to be able to do that?
1: Stop borrowing money. Don't buy it unless you have the money to pay for it, and invest when you can.
2: And have fun free. There's so many things that you can do that don't cost any money, you know. Go out, spend time with your elderlies. I just spent some time with an elderly woman that's next to our Airbnb, and she said, you know, first of all, once I was like totally enthralled with all of the fireflies. Oh my gosh, you have fireflies, you know. Never seen one before. She said, go out and take your elderly people outside of their house.
0: Mm.
2: And that's totally free.
0: Go and serve.
2: There's so much people that you can do where it doesn't cost money, and it just opens up your heart, and it makes you feel really good.
0: I love that. Beautiful. So
3: spoken
0: good.
3: Like a good fifth grade teacher right there.
0: I know. It's so good. So what was the hard part of the decade when you look back and you're like, oh, man, that was tough.
3: That part sucked.
1: Yeah, we had to really tighten it up, and it did suck.
2: Nails done.
0: Mm-hmm. Yeah, cutting out some stuff.
1: We had to cut out a lot of stuff and just living tight, passing on trips and dinners and things like that when friends wanted to do things. And
3: you regret it?
1: I do not. Not at all.
2: I don't
1: not
2: either.
3: Okay.
2: Not
3: so
2: at
3: worth
2: all.
3: It. Yes. Live like no one else, so later you get to live and give like no one else.
1: Absolutely.
3: And here you are.
2: Yep.
3: Way to go. Well, I'm so proud of you guys. You're inspiring people. Way to go. Way to go.
2: Thank you.
3: Right, from working at Centus and a fifth grade teacher, in 10 years, they pay off $420,000, house and everything, putting them in place mathematically to be multimillionaires at 60 years old. Pretty stinking incredible, making $160,000 to $260,000.
0: With a retiree.
3: And then retired. Here we go. Count it down. Let's hear a debt-free scream.
4: Three, two, one. We're debt-free!
3: Yeah! Wow.
0: So great.
3: You know what they didn't need? They didn't need a government handout. You know what they didn't need? They didn't need a universal income. You know what they didn't need? All this stuff that everybody talks about that someone else is going to give you. Instead, they just went to work
0: Didn't go into debt.
3: Get out of debt. 10 years later, they go from $420,000 in debt, house and everything, to no debt, to multimillionaire. So they're 165 today, so they'll be at 2, and if they hadn't already got some other assets, putting them up at 2 right now. So a couple $1 million baby steps millionaires. This is where they come from. They followed the baby steps exactly. They didn't call me up and go, well, I don't know, and we didn't hear any of that whining. We didn't hear any of this, I want to go, I'm tired, I want to go on vacation. Nobody called. They just did it. And did you hear that they regretted it? No, they don't. You know what they can do now? Anything they want. They don't have any payments. They have $1 million in retirement. Shut up. These people are heroes. This is how it's done right here. And so don't tell me you're not willing to pay a price to win. They're standing in front of you saying it's worth it. Pay a price and you'll win.

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1: 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Our scripture of the day, 1 John 3:18, Dear children, let us not love with words or speech, but with actions and in truth. Thomas Sowell said, People say you're a very tough person. I'm not tough. Life is tough. I'm merely trying to acquaint you with the facts. Ivy is in Greensboro, North Carolina. Hi, Ivy. How are you?
2: Hey, good.
1: Hey, what's up?
2: So, sorry, my brain went to mush. I'm calling because, so I inherited a house from my dad who didn't raise me, and I didn't know him until I was like a preteen. Mm-hmm. And he lived in a different state than me, and later in life we reconnected when I was an adult.
1: How long ago did he pass?
2: Okay, so he passed 4 years ago, but his wife married him 2 years before he passed, so she became the life tenant, and I was the remainder man. So I didn't have any financial obligation to this house until this week. And so...
1: So she passed away?
2: She did, yes.
1: Okay. Where is the house?
2: It's in Florida.
1: And what's it worth?
2: The local comps say $350,000.
1: And what's owed on it?
2: $92,000.
1: What do you plan to do with it?
2: So that's where I'm not sure, but like I've been praying on it since I found this out on Wednesday, because it was a very emotional situation, because the girl that my dad raised, who's like 10, 12 years younger than me, she came into his life when he had remarried the first time. And then her mom went and did her own thing, and he raised this girl. And when he passed 4 years ago, she sent me all these really hateful text messages that because she couldn't believe that he left the house to me and not her. And she demanded I sign it over. And I just responded as nice as possible. And I kind of pulled a Dave Ramsey move where you kind of just say, I'm sorry you're going through this. I know it's hard. And I just defaulted to those sentences. And then I just stopped communication. And then, so she continued living in the house with the lady that passed away. So now she's in the house, but the house is my house. And, it's like totally mine. There's no probate or nothing. It's a done deal.
1: I understand.
2: But
1: so you need.
3: How old is she?
2: I think she's roughly 29, and I'm 41
1: okay.
2: now.
1: So here's what you need to do. Okay, stop just a second. Okay. This person, the longer they stay, the bigger the problem's going to be. So instantaneously, you need to reach out to her, like as soon as you get off the phone, and say, I'm getting ready to put the house on the market, and so you're going to have to make other plans to move. If you haven't moved by the end of the month, my attorney will be in touch with you.
2: Yeah, so that's like the advice that some family members are given, and then some other family members.
1: Why does that make you cry? You don't even know her.
2: Because other people are saying, well, this can be an income investment. Do this.
1: No. You don't need this house, and you don't need this trouble.
2: Yeah. And so even, like, kicking her out breaks my heart. Because, like, I've been praying on this, and I tried to think, like, I feel like my dad left this to me because I feel like he had a lot of regret, and we were getting
1: It doesn't matter why he left it to you. The bottom line is, it's yours. And it's yours to do with as you want. And there is no point in this conversation that this 29-year-old needs to live there anymore. They've lived there for free for 10 years longer than they should have because their mother was there. This is a 19-year-old who was freeloading for a decade on her mother.
3: It's not even her mom, I don't think. It was like the next wife or something.
2: No, it wasn't. Yeah. Yeah.
3: So that's even
1: this
3: more.
1: This is very weird.
3: It's even more of a dysfunctional issue,
1: so
3: Ivy.
1: Please,
3: okay.
1: Okay. Take a deep breath. Just be kind and be very quick.
2: Yeah. I know it seems so simple because you're Dave Ramsey, but
1: it's not.
2: Emotionally,
1: I don't know why it's emotional. You don't even know her. You don't even know the house.
2: Because I know the Lord. That's why it's emotional.
1: The Lord doesn't make it emotional.
2: Kick someone out.
1: I know the Lord too, but it doesn't make it emotional.
2: Well, I had considered this. This is what I considered, and I'd been praying and praying, and I woke up yesterday, and I just felt this thing that said, here's the solution.
1: Okay, what's the solution?
2: Is that the market value in the comps are $350, and I thought, maybe I offer to her for $275 and give her a deal, and then I still have enough to pay my own house off, because I followed all the baby steps. Since 2018, I have a whole library of all of y'all's books, and I have Rachel Cruz's wallet.
1: That's fine if you want to do that. That's not what I would do.
2: Okay.
1: You can do that if you want to do that. If you feel like that's the Lord. I don't know if that's the Lord or you just being sweet and guilt-ridden over something you didn't even do.
2: I don't know why I should have guilt.
1: I don't either.
2: I have guilt.
1: I don't know why you offer this girl a dime. It's not like she's ever going to be happy with you.
2: Yeah.
1: If you give her the freaking house for free, she's still going to be a biatch.
2: I feel like she lost the dad that I never had, and as much as it pained me to lose him, I try to
1: The house
2: think,
1: hasn't got anything to do with that.
2: I try to think. Yeah, you're right. Okay.
1: And writing her a check doesn't have anything to do with that. Those are two separate issues. Writing her a check does not make her have the dad or didn't have the dad or you had the dad or didn't have the dad. Checks don't fix any of that. That was the dad.
2: Okay.
1: Money doesn't change that. So I'm telling you, if you play with this girl, you're going to be dancing with her for the next 5 years. If you give her one quarter, you're going to be dancing with her. But you do what you want. If you feel like that's God, I'm not positive if it is or isn't God. I sometimes challenge people when they play the God card, but you said, I heard that in prayer, okay, is what you said. That's God. And so if you think that's God, you should be real sure that it's God, and then you should do what God said, not what Dave said. But I'm not positive if it is or isn't. I don't see any biblical principle that says that you ought to do that. I think this is a dysfunctional mess.
2: Yeah, and I know you're a tough love. I know you're a tough love, so
1: it's not
2: I knew
1: tough
2: coming
1: love.
2: Into that.
1: It's not
2: that
1: tough
2: would
1: love.
2: Help.
1: It's not tough love. It's just love. And it's just accepting the reality of who this woman is. She is not going to be okay because of this house transaction, regardless of how the house transaction goes down.
3: I agree, Ivy. I think your heart is in a really great place, just in a sense of you are genuinely looking out. But also, Scripture talks a lot about wisdom, running away from foolish situations. I mean, you could back it up the other way, too, with Scripture if you wanted to play that game, right? I mean, you could. And so, again,
2: you're right.
3: If you feel like you have a conviction, there's something deep in your soul and your spirit is moving, yes, you can follow it. But also, when we look at the facts of everything you just said in the 6-minute call, the mess that you're probably going to end up being in with her for the next couple of years is what I was thinking in my head. I'm like, oh, Ivy's going to be attached to this girl forever because she's trying to be nice. And it's almost like this codependence of I have to make her okay with this situation. And you can never make her okay. It's just that's not going to happen. And she's 29 years old, Ivy. That's why I asked her age. If she's 18, I'd feel for the girl and be like, all right, let's figure out a way to set her up well in life. What a gift. She's 30 years old.
1: And has lived for free.
3: She's 30 years old.
1: With a woman who isn't even her mother.
3: Why does she go buy her own condo? Like, let her figure it out. That's not your problem, Ivy. Not your problem. And the fact of how hateful she is, all of it, I would put up a boundary with her. You're not related to her. She's not part of your life. Like, this is crazy.
1: You need to be out of the house by the end of the month or our attorney will remove you. And then we will sell the house. And then we will move on with our lives. All of us. And that's what I would do. Very simple. That puts this hour of the Ramsey Show in the books. We'll be back with you before you know it. In the meantime, remember, there's

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2: ABC News, I'm Michelle Franz, and in Southern California, officials with Edwards Air Force Base northeast of Los Angeles say a U.S. Air Force B-52 crashed shortly after takeoff. The Air Force spokesperson says emergency personnel are responding. ABC's Louis Martinez has more.
3: What we know is the Air Force is confirming that this is a U.S. Air Force B-52H Stratofortress, one of almost 60 years old, all of these aircraft, because the last one was built in 1962. All we know is that the aircraft was on takeoff when apparently something went wrong, and then it had crashed on the runway.
2: That B-52 made by Boeing. In France, world leaders, including President Trump, meeting for the start of the G7 summit this week. Earlier, the president told reporters the new memo of understanding between the U.S. and Iran has been digitally signed and will be finalized Friday in Geneva. He says the Strait of Hormuz will also be fully reopened, that causing oil prices to drop today. This is ABC News. The New York Knicks riding high following Saturday's NBA championship win against the San Antonio Spurs. It is the first time in over 50 years the Knicks have held the title. New York City's mayor Zoran Mamdani announced that the Knicks will be honored with a ticker tape parade this Thursday. Mamdani also addressed pockets of violence and dozens of arrests following the Knicks win.
4: There were a select number of New Yorkers who celebrated in a way that was frankly unacceptable. It was not celebration, it was an excuse, whether it be to attack someone around them or to be violent, even towards our police officers.
2: The mayor says the city is taking every precaution to ensure the parade is safe. In New Jersey, Stafford Township Police investigated an incident as an ICE agent was attempting to make an arrest this morning. Authorities say the agent was struck by the suspect's vehicle and the ICE agent fired shots. The suspect fled in the vehicle and has not been located. Michelle Franzen, ABC News.

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7: Here's your weather forecast from the Platte Valley Bank Weather Center. Mostly sunny skies. Temperatures today will hit the middle 80s. Afternoon northwest winds 20 to 30 miles an hour, staying a little brisk early tonight, then dropping to light and variable. Lows upper 40s and low 50s. Surging into the lower 90s on Tuesday. Mostly sunny. Some stronger wind gusts at times in the afternoon through overnight and Wednesday. Upper 50s Tuesday night with mid-80s returning midweek. Meteorologist Don Watson on KNEB.
8: 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Rachel Cruz, number one best-selling author, Ramsey personality, co-host of Smart Money Happy Hour. My daughter is my co-host today. The phone number here is 888-825-5225. The call is free, and some say the advice is worth exactly what you pay for it. Chris is with us in Cedar Rapids, Iowa. Hey, Chris, what's up?
9: Hi there. Thanks for taking my call. My question is there some ways I can, on my own, prepare things financially to avoid as many complications should my husband pass away ahead of me? Because he's pretty much kept me in the dark about a number of things, including financial specifics, our whole married life.
10: Okay, so...
8: I'm sorry. How long have you been married?
9: 46 years.
8: Oh, my goodness.
10: And he's kept you in the dark purposefully because you've asked to see things and he won't let you see it, or he's just, you don't ask and he just takes care of it, and that's how it's always been in your marriage?
9: It started out because we're family, it was a family business with farm, and so with his parents, you know, and so I'm from the city, and I, you know, let them do their thing, right? And so I was never put on anything like signing checks or anything from the beginning, and throughout these years I just trusted him because I am not a financial, that's not, I have better things that I do better than this. And so I just trusted him to do that. Well, we've lost a lot of friends lately. And our daughter is going through this right now. And I'm just like, well, and then he said something to somebody and it's like, it just clicked. And when I asked him about it, crickets, he wouldn't tell me anything. And so it's like, I started looking into things and it's like, oh boy. And he won't tell me. He'll just not say anything, or he'll tell me things that really aren't significant. Does that make sense?
10: Mm-hmm.
9: So it's like, okay, what can I do? Because, like, I don't want to go

0: And if he won't do that, you're going to have to hit him on top of the head with a 2x4.
1: Well, that's been in the works. I've been thinking about that.
0: Yeah.
1: it's just, yeah, I have tried and he just won't, you know, and I'm finding out that even like names on accounts, things that I didn't even know.
0: Yeah.
1: For example, he changed accounts, bank accounts to a new bank. We had good interest rates and a couple of years. And it's like, I found out my name was not, I went to put my name on it. Well, he has to prove it today. Just getting kind of prepared for this. I went, he still hasn't done it. And that was over a year ago.
0: Yeah.
1: So I have nothing. I have nothing.
0: I
1: don't know what to do.
0: The bottom line is you don't know what's going on, and you don't like what you do know. And so it's time that the two of you get this stuff straightened out, because you're going to be in a world of hurt if he gets hit by the milk truck tomorrow, you know.
1: Mm-hmm.
0: And so you've been married 46 years. You do know how to get this man to do things. You just hadn't got him to do this
1: very
0: thing.
1: Not well, but yeah.
0: No, you hadn't got him to do this thing. And I've been married 43 years, and my wife manages to make it her idea, my idea, before I knew it was my idea. And so apparently he's getting ready to come up with a brand new idea that he hadn't thought about yet. And so, and it's going to be that he owes his wife of 46 years clarity.
2: Mm-hmm.
0: He doesn't have to relinquish control of this stuff, because he's probably doing an okay job, but she needs to know what the flip's going on. And there's a tremendous the air will change in your house when he does this, and it'll peace.
2: So Chris,
0: versus electricity.
2: I'm curious, when you say you know nothing, do you know any information about any type of debt you all have? How much is in savings? How much you have in retirement? I mean, do you have any concept of anything?
1: Well, so he used to go away for a couple weeks a number of years back, and he said, if anything happens, go to this person, this person, this person. Okay, that's fine. But I'm finding out now that my name isn't on anything, and I can't even, like, if I call the bank, you can't have any information because your name isn't on it. We are debt-free. We have no debts, as far as I'm aware of, and I mm-hmm. don't think we do.
2: Okay.
1: And so as far as that goes, and, you know, I found one thing that did have my name on it. So, you know, like, I won't be totally destitute. And one of the things, because I always have to ask him for money, like every month.
0: Okay, you need to stop it mm-hmm. to decide what your ask is. You know, you just went off again on your name not being on things. I don't know if your name needs to be on them or not. Probably does. But your main ask is not that at all. It's, I need to know exactly in detail what the plan is.
2: But also having a say is having your name on your checking account, Chris.
0: Yeah, but I mean
2: that's
0: and
2: a basic
0: that involves, and then, okay, if you die, then it looks like to me, the second thing is, once you know what's going on and every detail, then the second thing is, I need to add my name to these things. So if you die, I'm not penniless.
2: Yeah.
0: Because
2: and we're going
0: right
2: to take
0: now,
2: a Saturday and hit each bank, and we're both going to go down together with the correct documents, and we're going to do this.
0: Yeah, and we're going to change it. Today, we're getting in the truck and we're driving down there, and you're not leaving until you do this.
2: And the third thing, Chris, is that you now don't have the excuse anymore of, I'm just not good at this money thing. That changes today, that you're going to have to not only learn, and it's basic stuff. I think you are very capable of learning, but you have as much say into your money and your household as he does. He doesn't need to be giving you money every month, like, right? I mean, you guys need a budget together. You need your own line item, and you have as much say in what goes on in the finances in your household as he does. Now, I know these are big changes to make, almost being 50 years
0: married.
2: That's
0: step three. That's step three.
2: But
0: you know, the first thing is, we're going to get clarity on exactly what you want to have happen, honey, if you die Friday. Because if we don't do the second step, you may die Friday.
2: I might take you out with a 2x4.
0: So we really need to get this clear.
2: and Chris, you guys, it sounds like, because you dropped this in the middle of everything, with something that we're losing friends and our daughter's going through this. There seems to be a lot of chaos happening around you.
0: Death around you.
2: And
0: so you just bring
2: this
0: that
2: up. This is raising to the top, and part of that fear, and he needs to hear that from you.
0: Yeah, people are dropping dead around us, and it's making me scared that I don't know what the flip's going on.
2: Oh, is that what she meant? Losing friends? Oh, I thought, okay.
0: No, they're not losing. They're losing friends because they're dying.
2: Okay, sorry, Chris.
0: They've been married 46 years. These

0: I was thinking like friendships. I was like, oh yeah. No.
1: That's how I lose friends now. I don't lose friends because they're mad at me.
0: Sorry,
1: I lose them because they go to heaven.
0: That era. So, yeah. It's this era.
1: No, they're, oh. Not, they're not mad.
0: Oh, man.
1: They just went to Jesus.
0: Fair. Very fair.
1: Yeah. Use that and just say, honey, that scares me and I'm not okay with this. I'm not okay with the situation and we're going to change it. And you're not going to sleep until we change it because I'm going to keep you up.

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0: Sam is in Los Angeles. Hi, Sam. How are you?
1: Hey, Dave. Long-time listener. How you doing?
0: Better than I deserve. What's up in your world?
1: All right. So let's see here. I'm going to try to wrap it up real quick. But first time in my life, I feel very scared and nervous with what's going on in my situation. I have a total of about a little bit over $130,000 in debt. Car loans, credit card, personal loans. I am a homeowner right now. I pay about $5,000 a month, not including property insurance or taxes. I'm behind on my property taxes. I'm behind in my 2025 taxes. I'm starting to get served for my credit card debt. I have three kids, been married about 20 years, separated, renting right now, not living in my own home, and I'm getting ready to file for a divorce. So just need some guidance, help.
0: Has your income changed?
1: My income has been increasing.
0: So why are the bills unpaid if you were making them before and now you're not? Why?
1: Because we, you know, I didn't follow the rules and guidelines for you. We did some remodeling in the home, which was not a good move. My debt went way sky high. Our kids are in private school. That was an added cost as well. And
0: what do you make?
1: And, 200 gross, 240,000 a year.
0: Does your wife work outside the home?
1: She just started working. She makes about $1,600 a month.
0: Okay. Wow. Okay. Well, the way you eat an elephant is a bite at a time. And so there's a whole lot of moving parts here. And it's real easy with that many mosquitoes flying around your head to point at the wrong one. So we need to sit down and say, okay, what is the first priority with my money? I have $240,000 to work with. I'm going to buy food for me and my kids. That's first priority. Okay, that's done. We're going to keep the lights on and the water going at both locations. Okay, we can do that. All right, and we're just going to go down the list like that until we start running out of money. And if it's forced ranked, the things at the bottom of the list when we run out of money are the least important things. Like the credit card debt. They can jump in a creek right now. If you can't pay something, they're a good one to not pay. They bark and foam at the mouth and roll around the floor, but they don't really do anything other than mess up your credit. Okay? You got cars you can't afford, I'm guessing?
1: Yes. So I do have a plan for a car. There's one that I'm going to sell. I owe $13,000 on it. I do believe I could sell it for about $10,000, which I'll have to put out.
0: Yeah, just get rid of that. All right, and so what is she driving and what are you driving?
1: I'm driving now a truck that's been paid off for.
0: Mm-hmm. What about her?
1: She is driving a vehicle that we owe $21,000 right now on that.
0: Okay, why not the $13,000 and sell the $21,000?
1: Yeah, that is an option.
0: She makes $1,600. After the divorce, she's not going to be able to afford to keep a $21,000 car.
1: Yeah, you're right.
0: Okay. And you're not going to be able to afford to keep this house either?
1: No, I've already had that discussion with her.
0: Yeah. So the house needs to be on the market. The $21,000 car needs to be on the market. If the divorce is really going through, if there's no chance of reconciliation, is there?
1: We've gone through counseling. And, you know, the financial aspect of it has a lot to do with it. I've broken down, showed her all our debt, what we make, what I make. And she's just unwilling to look at it, to face reality, and I'm just done with it, unfortunately, after so many years.
2: Gosh, Sam. Yeah. Well, if that is going to be happening, then also all the, you said you were behind, because that's going to be part of the prioritization list that you make, is getting current on what you can. And so you're behind, you said, you named off a couple of things that you're behind, property tax.
0: Yeah, which you don't have to.

0: worry about if you're selling the house. I assume the house has equity, right?
1: Just pay it with the equity that sells.
2: About $350,000 in equity.
1: Okay.
0: And she's going to get a big chunk of that and go start her new life. And you're going to get a small chunk of that and start your new life with your big income. And she's going to get a big chunk of your income called alimony and child support. And so, you know, this is how, you know, a divorce turns a marriage into a business transaction. What do we keep and who pays for what? And that's the questions. And, you know, so the reality is in the mediation and the discussion between the two attorneys, we've got to get the house on the market. We've got to get that car sold. And, you know, out of the, or she's got to pay it off out of the proceeds of the, her portion of the proceeds of the house and keep the car. She could do that. If you're going to sell the house, she's going to get enough money to pay off the car if she wants to keep that car. I wouldn't recommend it, but if that's what she wants to do, that's fine. And then sell the $13,000 car. You know, which one do you want to keep, honey? Because we're going to sell one of them, and you're going to pay off the other one with your portion of the house proceeds when it sells. So which one do you want? And get the other one sold, right? And your portion of the equity will probably clean up almost all these bills if you sell those cars, if you pay off the cars and or sell the cars. So what? So 13 and 21, so 34. What's the other $100,000 in debt? Taxes? How much you owe the IRS?
2: I owe $12,000.
0: Okay.
2: For the property taxes, and about I'm calculating $10,000 for my 2025 taxes that I haven't done yet.
1: So an additional $10,000 in.
0: Why have you not done your 25 taxes yet? This is June.
2: Yeah, no, it's a lot of stuff going in my mind, and I just didn't make it a priority.
0: Yeah, not filing is a bigger penalty than not paying. So figure out what they are, even if you don't pay them, and get that filed. And see, all these things start to relieve your brain. Mm-hmm. Your brain is overwhelmed by 93 things swimming around at one time. And if we just start setting them to the side one at a time, one at a time, one at a time, that's what I meant by eat an elephant a bite at a time. Then you go, okay, I'm going to file the taxes. I'm going to pay them later. I may have to pay them out of the proceeds of the house. I may have to pay them out of what income I have left after child support and alimony. And then you've got a pile of credit card debt too, don't you?
2: Yes. Yes, I do.
0: Okay.
2: About over 50.
0: Yeah.
1: What was that on, Sam? Was that her racking it up?
2: You know, there was some remodeling that I had to put on.
1: Oh, you put that on the credit cards. Okay.
2: Right.
1: Okay.
0: Well, you're going to, again, proceeds from the sale of the house. What I'm doing, if I'm your attorneys, is I'm looking at $300,000 coming out of the house. I've got to clear $130,000, give or take selling a $13,000 or $21,000 car. And then we're going to split up the rest of it. She's going to get most of it. You probably got a 401k. You're going to try to protect and give her the most of the house money. But $130,000 needs to be paid off out of the sale of the house. The house needs to get sold as soon as possible before you get behind on it.
1: That's what I was going to say. That's what's hard. Yeah. That's, you know what I mean? It's a lot of the stuff that can take.
0: Yeah, but it's put it on, you know.
1: Take
0: again,
1: a while.
0: The leaving things in limbo, waiting, dragging things out 6 months, having too many discussions about stuff. If it is over, it's over. If it's not over, it's not over. It's two different sets of decisions.
1: Mm-hmm.
0: And so you cannot drag this out. That will kill you guys,
1: mm-hmm.
0: both of you. It's going to take both of you out. And so you're going to end up losing the house or something silly like that.
1: Right. That's what I was thinking is like.
0: So
1: I don't know. Would you get current on stuff and see if
0: I would get current on that house and stay current on that house because it cleans up the rest of the debt when it sells. And then you need to get the divorce mediation to begin between the two attorneys and get that house on the market as soon as possible. And and then you've got to work through. You're going to end up paying your taxes and you know, figure out what you're doing with these different things. But again, break it down one thing at a time and then it's not as overwhelming. Force rank these things.

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3: 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USDA reports total confirmed cash cattle trade last week, 49,700. Of that total, 75% for nearby delivery, 25%, about 12,100, for deferred delivery 15 to 30 days out. Nebraska's totals, formula forward, about 39,000. Cash sales, 15,300. So the weekly total, 54,300. Iowa did move 14,800. And Kansas, about 71,300. 6,700 of that was in the cash market. Texas moved 74,300 of that total, 3,600 was in the cash market. Prices, Nebraska on a live basis, 252 to 258. Dressed was 402 to 409. The new show lists that were distributed for this week, it's a mixed offering, higher in Nebraska, Colorado, and Kansas, but lower this week in Texas. For the week ending June 6th, imported beef into the U.S., 58,000 metric tons, up 12% on the week, up about 3.5% on the four-week average. No trade to report today. 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Total load count today was 68. In the hog trade today, Iowa, Minnesota, no numbers, confidentiality. The Western Corn Belt was up $1.20 at 97.25. Pork cutouts, carcass value 27 cents down, 97.12. Total load count today, 308. At the terminals, barrels and gilts steady at 60, sows one lower, 49 to 55. 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
12: Here's your weather forecast from the Platte Valley Bank Weather Center. Mostly sunny skies. Temperatures today will hit the middle 80s. Afternoon northwest winds 20 to 30 miles an hour, staying a little brisk early tonight, then dropping to light and variable. Lows upper 40s and low 50s. Surging into the lower 90s on Tuesday. Mostly sunny. Some stronger wind gusts at times in the afternoon through overnight and Wednesday. Upper 50s Tuesday night with mid 80s returning midweek. Meteorologist Don Watson on KNEB.
13: Laurie is in Los Angeles. Hi, Laurie. How are you?
14: I'm good, thank you.
13: Good. What's up?
14: I'm 63 years old. I have no savings. I have a home with about $225 equity in it. I'm wondering if it might be an option to sell my home, purchase a mobile home with cash, taking the rest of the money and investing it for retirement.
13: You ever seen a 25-year-old mobile home?
14: A 25-year-old one? Actually, I have. I've been looking at them lately.
13: It's not where I want to live when I'm 85.
14: 25-year-olds are not...
13: Not where I want to live when I'm 85.
14: The nice ones. No, but...
13: They go down in value and they rust.
14: I didn't think about the rust.
13: Yeah.
14: In California, actually, honestly, they are going up just because...
13: No, they're not. They might be sitting on dirt that's going up, but the mobile home is not going up.
14: Oh, that could be. Gotcha.
13: Dirt goes up. Mobile homes don't. They go down.
14: Yeah.
13: Nope. Are you working?
14: I am working full time.
13: What do you make?
14: I've been at my job over 30 years. I make about $48,000 a year. My son who has epilepsy, his wife and daughter, his wife and my granddaughter live with me. So I'm a family of four. So I look at the choices I've made and I feel pretty silly and I realize I can't sit in Philly. I got to make some type of a plan here.
13: So the wife does not work?
14: Not yet. She may be... she can have surgery next month, so we're waiting for after that. She's not been well, unfortunately. She's had
13: and your husband's,
14: quite a few
13: surgeries your son's epilepsy.
14: I'm not married.
13: No, I'm sorry. Your son. I must have. Your son has epilepsy.
14: Yes. He has had this for 10 years, and literally in February, with his seventh neurologist, finally got diagnosed. So this neurologist is working to be able to get him a permanent disability status so that...
15: How much will that bring in, do you know, per month?
14: You know, I don't, because he has worked very little. He's been unable to work for 10 years, and he's coming up on 40. So I'm not sure exactly how much he might be entitled to.
13: Wow.
14: I have $20,000 in retirement and $10,000 in credit card debt.
13: What do you do for a living?
14: I'm an office manager for an air conditioning contractor. I have severe arthritis, so I'm struggling to stay working full-time. But being there so long, it's a small family business, and I'm appreciative they understand my time off. And I'm still I just ask God every day to keep me an asset to the business. And so far, so good, but... Again, I'm 63. You know, I'd really love to be able to retire by 65, but there's got to be a plan. And I'm late to the party. Mm. Yeah, I am late to the party.
13: Okay. Well, you got a lot on your plate, kiddo. I'm sorry. But a mobile home doesn't fix the problem.
14: Yeah.
13: It treats the symptom. It's the symptom is the strain. The problem is income in the household. And, as a ratio, in $48,000, and you've got these other three folk you're looking after right now, and you're doing that on $50,000 a year in Los Angeles, that's tough. That's a tough number right there.
14: Yeah.
13: There's not a lot of room. Hadn't got a lot of wiggle room in this. So, sadly, you're going to be working, and so is she, and so is he. As soon as all of you can, because you don't really have a choice. You're going to have to bring bring some income into this house. Now, what I might do at some point would be to leave Los Angeles and sell a house and buy a much less expensive home in a much less expensive area of the country to try to make your all's income go as far as it can go at that point.
14: I hadn't thought of that. Okay.
13: But I don't want you on a 25-year trajectory at 63 to 88 of declining values to add to your problems.
14: Mm-hmm. Gotcha. Okay.
13: That's what I'm trying to help you avoid. But it doesn't fix the strain that you've got today to hold on to house. What's owed on the home?
14: I owe 95, I think it is. I did have a realtor go and look at all the specs, and so she told me I should get about 225 out of it.
13: Oh, it's not 225 in equity, it's 225 in value.
14: No, I'm sorry. She said in my pocket.
13: So it is.
14: So it's selling and on closing.
13: It's a $325,000 house approximately.
14: Yeah.
13: Okay.
14: Yeah.
13: Okay.
15: Lori, are you guys month to month okay?
14: Pretty much.
15: Because you're living on your salary for all these people. You're able to stay current on everything?
14: Oh, yes. But I'm blessed that I pay my bills. Absolutely. In fact, I just told them we have a couple of streaming services. I said, okay, I'm cutting those off. We don't need the streaming stuff. Granted, it's only $11 a month, but I go, that I can put $11 toward my credit card that's climbing the charts. So, trying to, any little thing we can do, but they do get SNAP, which is like food stamps.
13: Yeah.
14: So I don't have to pay. My daughter-in-law's grandmother lives in town. She just about provides everything for my granddaughter in the way of school clothes, supplies. She helps. With anything that the granddaughter might need, so that's a big help. But she's older than I am.
13: What's the nature of your daughter-in-law's health problems?
14: Last year she had gallbladder out. The year before she had half a hysterectomy. The year before the other half of the hysterectomy that was supposed to be full. She had a horrible thyroid issue, which causes her to hurt on their anniversary. Her gift is to sleep 48 hours straight, and the doctor's like, "You're immune to
13: what is
14: every
13: the operation she's getting ready to have?
14: Carpal tunnel on both hands. She has severe.
15: When can she be able to work? Yeah. Do you know what the recovery time is?
14: I don't know what recovery time is. I'm thinking probably by the time school starts again in September.
13: Mm-hmm. Yeah, what I would love for you all to do is to have a plan, and it might even involve going ahead and moving now to a less expensive area, but to have a plan to create income for this household.
15: Mm-hmm.
13: Anything you can do to get your income up and certainly maintain the income that you have, anything they can do to add income, his getting permanent disability is going to be social, it's going to be SSI coming in. There may be SSI available for the child in that situation too. Just be learning about all of those things and anything he can do within the framework of permanent disability to still earn an income. There's a limit, but he can do some things. I want him to do it because the trajectory of this is not good. It's not sustainable. So we've got to get some income coming into this house somewhere and or get our outgo down. And that's what led you towards the getting rid of the house payment by getting the home, by getting the mobile home, I would leave LA before I did that and take my 235 and go to wherever cheap area of the country, name it. And that kind of thing. And you know, but again, you guys have got, even then when you do that, you've got to land a new job, and each of them has to land an income. And so you, it doesn't fix everything, because that, that 225 will go away real fast.
15: 100%.
13: If you cash out of this house.
15: Yeah, for sure.
13: Yeah. Do not buy something going down in value that is, that doesn't solve your problem. So I see how you got there, though. You're thinking, you're trying to find, some options. Wow. You call us any way we can help in the future. We'll try to be more help, but I, that's what I'm seeing right now.

0: Hey, George Camel here. 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

0: Will is with us in Chattanooga. Hi, Will. How are you?
1: I'm great. Thanks for taking my call, Rachel and Dave. It's an honor to be on the phone with you. My wife and me are we're huge fans of the show and your ministry. It's awesome to be with you.
0: Well, thank you. How can we help?
1: Yes, sir. My first quick question is about tax loss harvesting or direct indexing. I'm assuming, because I've been following what you've

0: teach since high school, you're not a fan because you don't recommend to buy single stocks, but my financial advisor is recommending inside of my non-qualified account that I'm starting to build to look into that.
1: Well, I'm not doing, you can do tax loss harvesting without doing single stocks. You can do that as a function of a mutual fund. And there's nothing wrong with that. Here's the first thing is concentrate on making money with your investments. That's the first thing. And then while you're making money, is there a thing over here on the side that we can do some moving around inside a mutual fund and do a tax loss harvesting strategy? Yes. But that doesn't need, you don't need to lead with tax loss harvesting. You need to lead with make money.
2: With good funds.
1: Yeah,
2: within those.
1: Good funds. And then you can, so in other words, the only way tax losses occur in investing is if you lost money. You had a bad investment.
2: Right. Or, one of the stocks within the index or the mutual fund goes down and they can sell with like a like kind stock and you get to write off the loss and they do that all, which is, I mean, it's a great function. It's one that I was even just talking to you about. My husband and I moved some money into an account probably 2 years ago with this like new investment strategy within an index fund, but it can happen within it, which is great because you write off the losses.
1: Not doing
2: and move
1: single
2: along.
1: Stocks to do it.
2: But no, not single
1: would
2: stocks.
1: Not do that. And I don't want it to be the primary. The primary needs to be make money.
2: Yeah. And most all, mutual funds, index funds, as we've seen the past couple of years, have all gone up. I mean, in value.
1: Ridiculously up.
2: But there may be a couple within there that you can use for that advantage, which is great. But
1: So the reason I'm being cautious in how I word this is the concept is fine. What scares me is that financial goobers that are out there, the guys in the business, they love a math riddle. And they can go down the rabbit hole on their enjoyment of their nerding out on a math riddle and miss the point. And the point is, first, make money, right? But but the shiny new math riddle is always around the corner. And all financial advisors just about can fall for that trap. I know because my brain works the same way. I love looking at a new math thing and I'm going, wow, that's kind of cool.
2: But if it's for your advantage, then you're like, great.
1: But it can't be just because they got all excited about their little nerdiness. That becomes the primary, and the primary is make money. Okay? That's the primary. And then we can do math nerdiness and have some fun on the side and get to the advantage and do the tax harvesting. Sure. The concept in and of itself is, but it's number F, not A, B, C, D, or E. It's on down the list of things I'm worried about.
2: Of prioritization.
1: And of course you're out of debt, house, and everything before we talk about having a non-qualified account of that size. I assume your house is paid off, Will.
0: That's the only debt I have.
1: No, then you don't need to be talking about any of this.
0: The house.
1: None of this should be on the table. You shouldn't have that kind of money in an unqualified account. It should be going on your stinking house. Remember? Remember that part when you said you followed our stuff?
2: Look,
1: baby step six is pay off the house? No.
0: Yes, sir.
1: Yeah.
2: Well, I hear you. You know what? I think, listen, yes, have your 401k, your Roths, your 15% into your retirement.
1: And everything else goes on the house.
2: And pay off the house, yes, and then the investments above retirement.
1: How much in your non-qualified accounts, Will?
0: It's about half of that. I have $85,000 invested. Half is in mine and my wife's Roth IRA, and the other half's in non-qualified. We just purchased a house. I'm 22, and I've just been putting money in that before, and I haven't
2: good
0: taken
2: for
0: it all
2: you
0: out
2: guys.
0: To put on the mortgage.
1: Well, you need
2: so
1: an you need to follow the baby step at 3 is an emergency fund of 3 to 6 months of expenses. 4 is 15% of your income going into qualified accounts. Roth and Roth with match are your first two things until you get to 15% of your income, and everything else goes for home enjoyment, life, generosity, and paying down the house. And we pay off the house before we start talking about that. So, no, I don't like your financial advisor anymore. Because now he's got you screwing around with $45,000. No money, $45,000, a tiny butt little account, and you're doing tax harvesting with this thinking, this nerding out on something you should be dealing with $450,000 before you're screwing with that. And so, no, you need to get your house.

0: paid off. And
1: Will called and, to learn.
0: No, I know.
1: What you
0: but
1: think
0: the shiny
1: you
0: little,
1: are just yelling at
0: the
1: him.
0: Shiny little nerd guy has got him thing going on. No, I don't like him. No, not Will. I'm talking about his financial advisor. He should not be advising this. This is exactly what I was talking about.
1: Okay.
0: The guy, the financial guys get all whooped up about something, and he's got a 22-year-old screwing around with $45,000 on this instead of paying off his house because he learned something in financial advisor class that he thought was cool.
1: There you go.
0: That's
1: fair.
0: All. Yeah, that's what
1: fair.
0: We don't want to do.
1: Fair.
0: That's what we don't want to do. So, fair. No, let's fast forward. Okay, Will, you're 28. Your house is paid off. You've got $500,000 now in your qualifieds, and now you're in baby step 7, and you're starting to chunk some money away. And you've got $100,000 laying over here in a brokerage, and you're doing some index funds with it and some other stuff. Then we can start talking about worrying, 10%, 20% worrying about tax harvesting, 80% worrying about making money.
1: There you go.
0: But now is not the time to do this. And this guy, he's got, yeah. So I had to get to the bottom of it for a minute.
1: Just mad.
0: No, the people that I have been trained with my whole life, these financial people, I love them. Our SmartVestor pros, you know, they do a great job. But the way our brains work in that is we just love a good math thing.
1: Mm-hmm.
0: And it's just shiny for us. And we want to, and so it's the answer, you know, now we have a hammer, so everything's a nail. You know, and it's not.
1: It's a one-track mind at that point versus zooming out and looking at your entire financial picture and getting yourself in a place with priorities, like what you're saying.
0: Don't get enamored with the sophistication. Live on less than you make and save money.
1: There you go.
0: But when these people start getting enamored with something that's sophisticated, tax harvesting, tax loss harvesting, it just sounds very sophisticated. It's like, oh, jeez. Don't get sidetracked with this stuff. That's when people lose their butt. They're chasing some kind of hack that's going to make everything easy. What's easy is living on less than you make and investing the difference, and you'll be a millionaire. And that's not all directed at Will. It's mainly to Will. You're doing a really good job.
1: Yeah, incredible. At 22.
0: And actually, you did call in, and to your defense, you said, I don't think you're going to go for this, Dave. But I didn't know why I wasn't going to go for it until the end of the call.
1: He knew you better than you knew yourself.
0: No, because he knew his numbers. I didn't ask the numbers. I didn't it's get fair. To $45,000 until I was 6 minutes into this rant. But, yeah. So, guys, Will is going to be a multimillionaire. Here's the rule he used. Don't do something you don't understand, and that if it feels funny, it's because it's funny.
1: And for his financial advisor to be talking about single stocks and tax harvesting with him.
0: After he's that, been listening to me since high school.
1: He's like, that feels weird. Yes. There you go. The flag went up.
0: And so this is a very wise 22-year-old.
1: Mm-hmm.
0: Very wise. He had he recognized a few points that were off. He's trying to be cognizant. He's trying to be intentional.
1: And probably trying to learn.
0: He's trying
1: what
0: to be on
1: this?
0: Top of it.
1: Yeah.
0: And then this guy comes in with this shiny penny that's a plug.
1: Mm-hmm.
0: Yeah. Yeah. That's. Yeah, so he's got, because he's intentional, because he's trusting his feelings, he's checking the against what he knows to be true, all those kinds of things. He's going to be a multimillionaire.
1: Mm-hmm.
0: He's going to do great.
1: Yep.
0: He's going to be amazing. But it won't be because he tax loss harvested on 45 grand. I can promise you that.

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2: ABC News, I'm Michelle Franzen, and Southern California spokesperson for Edwards Air Force Base, northeast of Los Angeles, says a U.S. Air Force B-52 crashed shortly after takeoff today. The Air Force spokesperson confirming emergency personnel are responding. Here's ABC's Louis Martinez.
3: It's unclear exactly which one of these B-52s was involved in this crash, whether it was one of the operational B-52s, there are about 72 in the fleet, or whether this is the one that was stationed by the Air Force there at Edwards Air Force Base to carry out flight tests.
2: A peace deal between the U.S. and Iran inching closer. President Trump says an initial agreement has been reached to extend the fragile ceasefire for 60 days and lead to the reopening of the Strait of Hormuz. President Trump is in the French Alps for the start of the G7 summit. In Missouri, federal investigators are beginning their probe into the weekend deadly skydiving plane crash about an hour outside Kansas City. The pilot, along with 11 skydivers, were killed when the plane went down. This is ABC News. California's Governor Gavin Newsom, in a social media post on X, says the Justice Department has launched an investigation into him and his wife. Newsom appeared in a video on social media and says he's being singled out, he says, as one of President Trump's political enemies.
4: Donald Trump isn't just coming after me because of my mean tweets. He's coming after me because I'm considering running for president. Because he hates that I've consistently called him out over and over again for his lies and deceit.
2: Newsom did not specify what the DOJ is allegedly investigating. The FIFA World Cup now in full swing, with matches taking place in host countries Mexico, Canada, and the U.S. An incident involving the English national soccer team and their equipment as they traveled to Kansas City has led to a police investigation. Their items and jerseys and goalkeeper gloves disappeared. Two truck drivers have been arrested and charged. Tonight, Iran takes on New Zealand at SoFi Stadium in L.A. Michelle Franzen, ABC News.
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1: Good afternoon, Scott's Bluff, and a very good Monday afternoon to western Nebraska and southeastern Wyoming. Very warm to hot, dry, breezy to windy conditions going to be found here across the Rocky Mountain West and the High Plains over the next 48 hours. Temperatures warm today, temperatures warmer tomorrow. Winds breezy to strong today, winds stronger tomorrow into Wednesday. We have red flag warnings in place across much of the area here for today into early tonight. Fire weather watches in effect noon Tuesday until 8 p.m. Wednesday currently. Likely going to see those change to red flag warnings as well. We'll be looking at temperatures heating up about 10 to 12 degrees from today to tomorrow. Then a weak frontal system will rush the area Wednesday into Thursday, knocking temperatures back down towards seasonal values. Winds stronger Tuesday and Wednesday, then lighter winds develop as well late in the week, and temperatures heat back up Friday into Saturday. No good chances of precip in the near term.
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1: Your day weather forecast calls for partly to mostly cloudy skies. Overnight lows tonight going to be near 50. We'll be looking at breezy north to northwest winds 10 to 25. High temperatures, upper 80s and low 90s for your Tuesday. 70s to 80s Wednesday. Nighttime lows for your Tuesday night, mid and upper 50s. Fire weather watches currently in effect noon Tuesday until 8 p.m. Wednesday. We will be looking at some strong and gusty west to southwest winds Tuesday, then north to northwest winds Wednesday. I'm meteorologist Mark Huer.
2: Winds at Scott's Bluff. The day started with fairly light winds, but they have increased here and are blowing now, or at least gusting at times, up to around 30 miles per hour. That's here and around most areas around the panhandle here this afternoon. Current temperature readings at the Legacy Co-op locations. It's 82 at Main Street Market, Scott's Bluff. 80 at Main Street Market at Torrington. Also 80 at Bridgeport. 79 at Dalton. 79 at Main Street Market at Kimball. And 78 at Alliance. Chadron 81. Sydney 81. North Platte is 82. In Lexington 79. McCook sunny and 82. Valentine, and no report from there right now. Ainsworth is 81, Broken Bow 79, Grand Island sunny and 81, Kearney 82, and in Lincoln and Omaha both sunny. It's 81 reported at Lincoln and 82 at Omaha. Wind gust of 30 miles an hour at Scott's Bluff, and as we mentioned, most areas seeing gusts of up to and maybe even a little over 30 miles per hour, and expect it to be even windier tomorrow and on Wednesday, according to that forecast. Barometric pressure falling at Scott's Bluff at about 30.02. Humidity 10% now at Scott's Bluff. It's 81 currently at the airport. And at KNEB at the studio here at Scott's Bluff, also 81 degrees.
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6: Thank you, Steve. Good afternoon, everyone. Investigators with the Nebraska State Patrol have arrested another person in connection with a homicide investigation that started last December with the discovery of a victim in Box Butte County. KNEB's

0: Cifuentes. Cifuentes was found dead in rural Boxbeat County. Investigators also arrested Matthew Landreth as an accessory to a felony. Last Thursday, NSP investigators performed a search warrant at a location in rural Sheridan County. Investigators arrested Ruby Bingham, Tamara's mother, on charges of tampering with physical evidence, unlawful disposal of human remains, and accessory to a felony.
1: In addition, during the warrant service, investigators also located methamphetamine and arrested Harley Salway for possession of a controlled substance. Both subjects were lodged in the Box Butte County Jail as the investigation continues. Monday, the Judicial Nominating Commission for the County Court Judge in the 12th Judicial District provided three names for consideration by the governor. The finalists for the post are Mark Kovarik of Gearing, Audrey Long, and Katie Reichert of Scotts Bluff. The 12th Judicial District consists of the counties of Banner, Box Butte, Cheyenne, Dawes, Dual, Garden, Grant, Kimball, Morrill, Scotts Bluff, Sheridan, and Sioux counties. The vacancy created due to the retirement of County Judge James Warden. Incident commanders on the South Fork Fire said as of Monday morning, crews had established line around the entire fire perimeter with a combination of previously burned areas, dozer lines, hand lines, and roads. Officially, containment is at 55%, with the most recent update on acres consumed at 38,914. Authorities say Monday's warmer, drier conditions that include a fire weather watch and red flag conditions will test those containment lines, and the public can expect to see interior smoke from unburned pockets of fuel and remaining hotspots. Safety remains a top priority, with Highway 20 remaining an area of concern due to firefighter and equipment traffic, as well as on gravel roads in the black or previously burned areas. The public is asked not to stop in the fire area or on pull-offs adjacent to the fire, as that compromises public and firefighter safety and interferes with firefighters' work. Officials say the areas around Fort Robinson and Crawford continue to look very good, with crews patrolling for hot spots. At last report, 581 firefighters were still on hand patrolling, mopping up, and strengthening containment lines to ensure that they hold as work progresses toward full containment. Scottsville County property owners intending to protest their valuations will have 14 days available to schedule a hearing before the Board of Equalization. At the most recent county board meeting, the BOE and Assessor Robert Simpson settled on June 23rd through the 26th, plus the 29th and 30th, as well as July 6th through the 9th and the 21st through the 24th for hearing protests. Simpson noted that July 6th and 7th would be set aside specifically for commercial protests due to an ongoing assessment.
2: Since we use a third-party appraiser, he's here all this month and most of next month, but he will be present for those hearings to be able to explain his valuation methodology of commercial properties. So if possible, we're going to try to get them all in one or two days.
1: Protests with supporting documentation, which can include a real estate professional's market analysis this year, must be submitted to the county clerk by June 30th. A Little Free Pantry is now available in Scotts Bluff, providing a simple zero-barrier way for community members to give and take food or essential items. United Way of Western Nebraska, the Hope Center, Housing Partners of Western Nebraska, and Black Hills Energy partnered to stock and open the new resource, now standing outside the Hope Center's entrance on Avenue A. Housing Authority CEO Anita Doggett said the pantry fits well with the host facility's mission.
3: This is something that's going to be available for people to stop in, that don't need a reference, to grab the supplies that they need 24 hours. So that's really great. But where we do have staff here, it's going to be nice that we can have somebody come out, take a peek, let us know what's needed, and then, of course, make the either get it restocked if we have the supplies or make those phone calls and get the donations.
1: The Little Free Pantry includes a variety of non-perishable food items, household goods, toiletries, and even pet food. It will operate on a take-what-you-need, give-what-you-can model. And Regional West has earned the Joint Commission's Gold Seal of Approval and the American Heart Association, American Stroke Association's Heart Checkmark for advanced certification for primary stroke centers. After conducting rigorous on-site observations and interviews by a team of the Joint Commission reviewers, Regional West was awarded primary stroke center recertification by the commission. Dr.

0: Justin Stubbs, medical director for Regional West Stroke Program, said when it comes to stroke care, every second counts, and the designation is a testament to their team's unwavering dedication to faster responses, advanced treatments, and improved outcomes for patients. Make sure you check out the Rural Radio Scotts Bluff app presented by Regional West. 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
7: For every song, there is a season. This is The Good Life. I'm Lacey Shippey. Music has always been an important piece of my daily routine. From when I was little, listening to Alan Jackson in the back of my mom's minivan, jamming to the pop hits of the 60s and 70s on cassette tapes in my bedroom, finding a love for bluegrass and classic country early on in life as I took my Walkman through the chicken houses, and always having some Elvis in my day along the way, which is still the case even now. I hopped on the lawnmower Friday to tackle the jungle growing in the yard, and I grabbed my little Bluetooth earbuds. As I popped them in, I couldn't help but think about how crazy the concept is. I used to load up a Walkman with my cassette choice for the day, and that was what I listened to until I was finished with whatever job I had and can go grab a new one. And if both sides ended, I just flipped it over and listened again. And then I graduated to the magical idea of a portable CD player, which in hindsight was actually a pretty terrible idea. I'd do my best to shove it into whatever oversized pocket I could find, or take a rubber band and stretch around it and secure it on my belt loop somehow, only to combat the constant skipping the CD would do as I walked along. It's really no wonder those went out of style, but I always had that Walkman to fall back on. And now, all it takes is two little earbuds attached to nothing that sit inside your ear. I have a world full of music at my beck and call through my phone, and I don't have to stop and change the batteries. Before I could fire up the tunes and get to work, though, my oldest asked me what I was listening to. I told him it was my mower music. "Oh," he said, "like what we listen to when you cut hay." I laughed because, no, it's not the same. And as I started up the mower and took off jamming, I realized that what I listen to cut grass is completely different than what I choose to hear when I cut hay. To cut grass, I have my not-for-kids list of rock and rap. And to cut hay, we crank up banjos and gospel music. And the classic country and Conway Twitty I must have while I'm canning garden vegetables is different than the upbeat 90s country and Shania Twain that we need while cleaning. And when the kids are along in the car, they have their own playlist that we're always adding to. And we've never been wheels on the bus people. They instead enjoy the likes of Johnny Cash, Celtic artists with catchy tunes, and there's some Roy Drusky, Chris Ledoux, Gordon Lightfoot, and Bonnie Tyler in there too. Everything in life has a rhythm of some sort, and I found that it's one of the simplest pleasures to add some beats and melody to each changing season and task. I'm Lacey Shippey with The Good Life.
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10: 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The stock market rose on a sharply higher note to start the week as a pullback in oil prices culminated in relatively broad gains and strong leadership from mega cap and technology names. For the day, the Dow Jones Industrial Average is up 645 to 51,847, while the NASDAQ rose 795 to 26,683, and the S&P 500 was up 126 to 7,558. The five most active issues today were American Airlines, 15.5 up 50 cents, Nokia, $14.82 up 2 cents, Intel, $128 up 3.25, Nvidia, $212.5 up 7.25, and Grab Holdings, 3.5 up 16 cents. In a look at the U.S. bond market, the 10-year bond was up slightly, dropping the yield to 4.47%. This has been John Klegger with LPL Financial Services, a member of the Securities Investors Protection Corporation, located at 1930 East 20th Place in Scotts Bluff, bringing you this market report. Have a good evening.
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18: Time to check afternoon sports on the Rural Radio Network. I'm Chris Cottrell. There will be baseball tonight at Oregon Trail Park Stadium with the Nebraska Outlaws hosting the Morgan County Wranglers at 6:35. Last night, the Outlaws got beat by the Pioneers 4-3 as the Pios scored two runs in each of the sixth and seventh innings to win that seven-inning contest. Carter Rising was great in the loss on the mound for the Outlaws. He threw five innings of one-hit ball and struck out nine. In the win for the Pioneers, Justin Bowling making his first appearance of the summer, and he was outstanding with a complete game. He worked seven innings, struck out nine, and allowed the three runs.
19: Just went in, just throw strikes, and good things happen. Let your defense work, and good things happen. You know, I just really wanted to get ahead and keep them on their toes, you know, change up speeds, and just not stay the same, you know.
18: Pioneers expecting some reinforcements to the roster this week. Bowling gave them a big outing last night on the mound to preserve some pitching. Baseball tonight at Oregon Trail Park Stadium. It's the Nebraska Outlaws hosting the Wranglers. And then tomorrow, the Pioneers will travel to play at Morgan County. And we'll have that one on KNEB right here tomorrow night. The West Coast Zephyrs closed out their five-game Eastern swing this morning, beating Omaha Concordia 8-1. Dustin Rector blasted a grand slam and also connected on a three-run double. He drove in seven runs while Owen Latham started and pitched a complete game, getting the win with seven strikeouts. The Zephyrs finished 3-2 on their road trip. Gehring went 2-1 on their Eastern swing. We'll have three Legion broadcasts over two nights starting tomorrow. Tomorrow night, it's a Gehring Jr.-Senior doubleheader at Bridgeport. Jeff Kelly will have the Platte Valley Company's game against the Bombers on KMOR 93.3. 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That'll be tomorrow night. Wednesday, a pair of Legion broadcasts, Gehring hosting Sydney, and also Wednesday night, the West Coast Zephyrs entertaining Sheridan County. That one Wednesday on 107.3 The Trail. Scottsbluff native Tate Talkington, a 2023 SHS graduate. He's in Casper competing at the College National Finals Rodeo this week in tie-down roping for the University of Wyoming. Talkington qualified as the winner of that event for the fall and spring seasons in the Central Rocky Mountain region.
20: Run one Monday morning, Tuesday morning, and then I'll be in a performance on Tuesday night. So I get three for sure, and then hopefully those three go good, and they take the top 12 to a short round on Saturday night. So hopefully be headed back to Casper on Saturday night for the short round and a chance to do good.
18: Tate Talkington competing this week for the University of Wyoming at the College National Finals Rodeo in Casper in tie-down roping. The Nebraska football program is mourning the loss of legendary football assistant coach George Darlington. The longtime Nebraska assistant, who was part of three national championship teams, passed away in Lincoln yesterday morning at the age of 87. Darlington was an assistant coach for 30 years from 1973 to 2002, serving as an assistant longer than any coach in the history of Husker football. The Rockies know a thing or two about playing at altitude. Yesterday, the Rockies closing out a series against the A's in Las Vegas with an offensive explosion.
21: Carroll's away from third, Johnston at second, Fulford at first. The 3-2 is hammered. This is going to be long gone. Almost over the berm. It did go over the berm and right. Touch him all time. A two-homer game for Willie Castro. And he gets the Rockies' second grand slam of the year. It's 22-9, Colorado.
18: Jack Corrigan on the Rockies Radio Network. How about 23-9 for the final score? The Rockies with 24 hits. Castro homered twice, drove in seven. Hunter Goodman, two long balls. The Rockies hit six homers in the victory. The A's, well, they'll play their home games in Vegas starting next season. Could be interesting. Colorado starting a series at the Cubs tonight. We'll have coverage on KOLT starting at 5:30. First pitch at 6:10. Two games today in Omaha at the College World Series. Afternoon game, Alabama-Texas. Tonight at 5 o'clock, Georgia takes on Oklahoma. NHL season over. The Carolina Hurricanes win the Stanley Cup trophy last night as they knock off Vegas in Game 6, 3-0. And, of course, the NBA season wrapped up over the weekend with the Knicks winning it over the Spurs. For the Knicks, their first NBA title in 53 years. That's the latest from the Sports Desk. Hey!
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1: 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USDA reports total confirmed cash cattle trade last week, 49,700. Of that total, 75% for nearby delivery, 25%, about 12,100, for deferred delivery 15 to 30 days out. Nebraska's totals, formula forward, about 39,000. Cash sales, 15,300. So the weekly total, 54,300. Iowa did move 14,800. And Kansas, about 71,300. 6,700 of that was in a cash market. Texas moved 74,300 of that total, 3,600 was in the cash market. Prices, Nebraska on a live basis, 252 to 258. Dressed was 402 to 409. The new show lists that were distributed for this week, it's a mixed offering, higher in Nebraska, Colorado, and Kansas, but lower this week in Texas. For the week ending June 6th, imported beef into the U.S., 58,000 metric tons, up 12% on the week, up about 3.5% on the four-week average. No trade to report today. 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Total load count today was 68. In the hog trade today, Iowa, Minnesota, no numbers, confidentiality. The Western Corn Belt was up $1.20 at 97.25. Pork cutouts, carcass value 27 cents down, 97.12. Total load count today, 308. At the terminals, barrels and gilts steady at 60, sows one lower, 49 to 55. 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
24: Good afternoon, Scott Fluff, and a very good Monday afternoon to western Nebraska and southeastern Wyoming. Very warm to hot, dry, breezy to windy conditions going to be found here across the Rocky Mountain West and the High Plains over the next 48 hours. Temperatures warm today, temperatures warmer tomorrow. Winds breezy to strong today, winds stronger tomorrow into Wednesday. We have red flag warnings in place across much of the area here for today into early tonight. Fire weather watches in effect noon Tuesday until 8 p.m. Wednesday currently. Likely going to see those change to red flag warnings as well. We'll be looking at temperatures heating up about 10 to 12 degrees from today to tomorrow. Then a weak frontal system will brush the area Wednesday into Thursday, knocking temperatures back down towards seasonal values. Winds stronger Tuesday and Wednesday, then lighter winds develop as well late in the week, and temperatures heat back up Friday into Saturday. No good chances of precip in the near term.
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24: Your day weather forecast calls for partly to mostly cloudy skies. Overnight lows tonight going to be near 50. We'll be looking at breezy north to northwest winds 10 to 25. High temperatures, upper 80s and low 90s for your Tuesday. 70s to 80s Wednesday. Nighttime lows for your Tuesday night, mid and upper 50s. Fire weather watches currently in effect noon Tuesday until 8 p.m. Wednesday. We will be looking at some strong and gusty west to southwest winds Tuesday, then north to northwest winds Wednesday. I'm meteorologist Mark Huer.
5: Around the area, the winds have been gusting. Sounds like we'll have a windier day tomorrow and on Wednesday. Winds in most areas, including at Scotts Bluff and around this area, are gusting at times to around 30 miles per hour. Temperature readings at the Legacy Co-op locations now. It's 80 at Main Street Market Scotts Bluff and 80 at Main Street Market Torrington, 81 at Bridgeport, 78 at Dalton, 79 at Main Street Market at Kimball, and 76 at Alliance. Currently at KNEB at Scotts Bluff, we have a temperature reading at 80 degrees here, 80 degrees here at the studio. Windy under some sunshine across the area today. For more weather information anytime, remember you can always check KNEB.com. Click on weather on the homepage.
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25: Thank you, Steve. Good afternoon, everyone. Investigators with the State Patrol have arrested another person in connection with a homicide investigation that started last year with the discovery of a victim in Box Butte County. In September 2025, investigators arrested Tamara Bingham on multiple charges, including first-degree murder related to the homicide of Ibram Cifuentes, as well as arresting Matthew Landreth as an accessory to a felony. Last Thursday, NSP investigators performed a search warrant at a location in rural Sheridan County, resulting in the arrest of Ruby Bingham, Tamara's mother, on charges of tampering with physical evidence, unlawful disposal of human remains, and accessory to a felony. During the warrant service, investigators also located methamphetamine and arrested Harley Salway for possession of a controlled substance. Both subjects were lodged in Box Butte County Jail as the investigation continues. On Monday, the Judicial Nominating Commission for the County Court Judge for the 12th Judicial District provided three names for consideration by Governor Pillen. The finalists for the post are Mark Kovarik of Lincoln and Audrey Long and Katie Reichert of Scotts Bluff. The 12th Judicial District consists of Banner, Box Butte, Cheyenne, Dawes, Duell, Garden, Grant, Kimball, Morrill, Scotts Bluff, Sheridan, and Sioux counties. The vacancy was created due to the retirement last year of County Court Judge James Warden. A break in the weather helped firefighters make considerable progress in the Pine Ridge above Crawford and Fort Robinson over the weekend. KNEB's Dave Strang has more.
3: Incident commanders on the South Fork Fire say as of this morning, crews had lines established around the entire fire perimeter with a combination of previously burned areas, dozer lines, hand lines, and roads. Officially, containment is at 55%, with most of the recent update on the acres consumed at nearly 38,913. Authorities say today's warmer, drier conditions that include a fire weather watch and red flag conditions will test those containment lines, and the public can expect to see interior smoke from unburned pockets of fuel and remaining hot spots. Safety remains a top priority, with Highway 20 remaining an area of concern due to firefighter and equipment traffic, as well as on gravel roads in the black or previously burned areas.
25: Officials say the areas around Fort Robinson and Crawford continue to look very good, with crews patrolling for hot spots. At last report, firefighters were still on hand patrolling, mopping up and strengthening containment lines to ensure they hold as work progresses toward full containment. A new resource is now available in Scotts Bluff, providing a simple, zero-barrier way for community members to give or take food and essential items. United Way of Western Nebraska, the Hope Center, Housing Partners of Western Nebraska, and Black Hills Energy partnered to stock and open the Little Free Pantry, now standing outside the Hope Center's entrance on Avenue A. Jesse Lopez, Community Impact Coordinator for United Way, told reporters the new resource is in an excellent centralized location.
8: It's got, you know, good lighting, visible, people are seeing, and so it's easy to find. And I think community collaboration is going to be really important to get all this good stuff into the hands of the people that need it. So we're going to reach out to a lot of our community partners and ask for some assistance and, you know, keeping it stocked, checking up on it, making sure it's still in good condition, it's not empty at any point in time.
25: The Little Free Pantry includes a variety of non-perishable food items, household goods, toiletries, even pet food. It will operate on a take-what-you-need, give-what-you-can model, accessible 24 hours a day, 7 days a week. The Riverside Discovery Center received its Plant Nebraska accreditation signage earlier this month, designating that it is once again an affiliate site for the organization. The RDC used to be an accredited arboretum with Plant Nebraska, but with turnover at the management level in the not-so-distant past, Zoo Executive Director Kai Hodgson said the garden was one of the things that went by the wayside, but that's now been corrected. The accreditation was a group effort, including $10,000 in funding from the Oregon Trail Community Foundation, the majority of which was used for mulch, plants, and resources required to create a pollinator garden. Working with Plant Nebraska and the Nebraska Extension Master Gardener volunteers, the RDC is using the current garden walk space for the new pollinator garden, with help from Dr. Bruce Curtis, a master gardener in Colorado. And two of the Panhandle's premier attractions are among recipients of grants through the Nebraska State Historical Foundation, Friends of the Historic Midwest Theater, and Legacy of the Plains, specifically Japanese Hall, are among 11 organizations receiving an NSHSF grant for the first time this year. In all, the foundation awarded $63,501 through its 2026 Spring Rome, Nebraska Impact Grants Program, providing funding to 38 organizations in 33 communities, working to preserve local history, expand educational opportunities, and strengthen community connections. The spring grant cycle supported a wide range of projects, including technology, display cases, educational events, audiobooks, and speaker expenses. Don't miss the nightly KNEB.TV newscast featuring the latest news, weather, sports, and ag information presented by Platte Valley Companies. 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
6: Good afternoon. It is time for the channel final bell here on the Rural Radio Network. I'm Chad Moyer, filling in for Lacey Shippey here today. Joining me on today's program, it's Austin Schroeder from Brugler Marketing and Management as we break down today's markets. Again, kind of a short week this week, only 4 trading days with a holiday on Friday, but we'll talk about how we started the week here. Just a quick look, you know, in the grains, we started a little lower, ended a little higher. July corn settles 2¾ up, 4.15½. December was up 1½. July soybeans 5¾ up at 11.19¼. November was up 2¾. And then Kansas City wheat July 5½ up 6.40. So just based on that premise, Austin, you know, starting a little lower and ending a little bit higher in the grains, what were the main features? What kind of fostered that here today?
7: Yeah, I think when you look at today's trade, yeah, I think you have to come out of it with a little bit of more of a positive psych here in terms of trying to find some sort of bottom here, especially over the last couple of weeks with a lot of these grains here. But, you know, I mean, now we nickel and dime to kind of higher into the close. Didn't really see a huge gains on the day, but again, well off the lows and, you know, closing near the highs for the day. I think it gives us a positive sign that there is a little bit of buying coming in here, or at least, you know, maybe some shorts kind of wanting to get out here a little bit. But you know, I think when you look at some of the trade here, obviously we had the big news over the weekend, kind of, you know, some of the outside factors with the U.S. and Iran coming to some sort of peace negotiations or peace deal here on Sunday. Nothing's necessarily been signed. I think they're looking to do that here in Geneva, Switzerland, later this week. And of course, you know, the market's closed then. So, and we got obviously a few more days until that's done. So the ink is definitely far from dry. But it kind of looks like, you know, there's some sort of agreement to at least get the Strait of Hormuz back open and the flow of oil kind of resumed here. And that obviously had a negative impact on the crude oil. I think we're down, you know, anywhere from $4 to $5 here later in the day. I think we closed, you know, closer to $4 lower here. So you know, that kind of, you know, theoretically should have added a little bit of pressure to some of the grains here, but they did a good job shrugging it off here. I think over the last several weeks we've kind of priced some of that in with a lot of the length that was put into the corn, beans, wheat, you know, just most of the commodities here over the last, you know, I guess heading into March and April there. A lot of that money that came in on that story kind of was just kind of heading for the exits a little earlier. You know, there was a lot of length put into the corn market. You know, I think we're net long was, you know, reached over 200,000 contracts there for a while. And that kind of, again, corrected lower. We're heading into a growing season. And you know, for the most part, we really don't have a huge you know, story. I know there's regionally some stories more so over in the West in terms of dryness, but there's really nothing in terms of a weather story that's overall going to add a lot of bullish flavor here. So I think a lot of that money's kind of wanting to come out here and head into more of a neutral phase into the growing season, you know, and if we get some wetter forecast, maybe add more of some bearish bets. You know, they were net short here as of last Tuesday, and by, you know, just about 5,000 contracts on the corn. The wheat kind of piled back in and in net short as well. But again, there's been a little bit of money flow within the commodities here, and I think we've kind of worked most of it out, especially with as it relates to that crude oil.

0: market.
1: Yeah. Well, I was going to ask you about fund positions because I haven't, you know, over the last 2 weeks, boy, especially I think in corn, it seems like the funds have flipped their position. They were net long a long ways. Now they've let a lot of that go. Does that normally happen this time of year, or is that kind of common for the situation that the markets find themselves in right now?
0: Yeah, I mean, I don't think we're usually, you know, unless we have a huge weather story, find ourselves in a huge net long position heading into the growing season. Again, I think the funds kind of like to sit, you know, ride the fence here until we get some sort of directionality in terms of as it relates to the weather. And, you know, again, I think that's why a lot of them kind of wanted to liquidate, you know, some of their length heading into the growing season. Just again, we really didn't have a weather story. And in terms of dryness and, you know, or at least crop issues anyways. And, you know, they didn't really want to be stuck long if all of a sudden we kind of had a repeat of last year. So, you know, a lot of money's kind of come out. They are net short here as of last Tuesday, as I stated. But something interesting that we kind of noted is just the fact that we've had a lot of liquidation come out in terms of longs coming out of the corn market, but we've also had quite a bit of short interest. I think you're looking at the number of shorts, you know, kind of creeping back above where they were back in February, and even kind of approaching some of where they were last fall. So not only has there been a little bit of long liquidation, but you've also seen quite a bit of short interest come in as well.
1: Okay, that being said, have we done any technical damage to these markets? How do the charts look from a technical perspective, Austin?
0: Yeah, I think when you look at it from the corn standpoint, there's one thing we got to look at. That's a weekly corn chart. There's a chart gap at 405 and a quarter that we left on the September contract expiration last fall, and that has yet to be filled. And we got to 406 and a quarter, so a penny away from that here, right at the 8:30 open here this morning, and failed to close this. So somebody kind of stepped in and bought that, or tried to defend that gap, however you want to see that. And you know, that can be seen as a friendly site, but I'm not going to be fully convinced in terms of you know, the chart seeing some bottoming action, you know, at least until we either break away from the low here from this morning, and or go back and fill that gap. So I mean, that's kind of the one thing that we're kind of keeping a very close eye on now. You know, just in terms of the charts here, you know, we've been very oversold for a while, but you kind of get oversold enough here to kind of look towards more towards your trend following tools like your MACD, which still hasn't, you know, it still is kind of showing some bearish momentum here, and really hasn't slowed down a whole lot. But again, I mean, in terms of as it relates to today's action, you would have liked to see us take out yesterday, or excuse me, the Friday high. We failed to do that on both the corn and the beans. So it's not as friendly as it could have been, but still, in terms of, you know, how we closed out today, I think you have to have some sort of positive feelings about, you know, some of the buyers kind of coming in and maybe.
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5: Nebraska Extension Almanac.
6: Nebraska farm income is expected to have record highs this year, but that statement could be misleading depending upon what you raise on your operation. Projections show overall income should increase by 12% to near $10 billion, mainly due to a continued strong cattle market. Crop producers, on the other hand, are struggling due to many factors, including record production expenses. Nebraska Extension Ag Policy Specialist Brad Lubin talks about record returns for cattle producers, as well as the struggles for crop farmers, on part one of this examination of farm income projections in Nebraska.
7: In aggregate, the net farm income projections from Nebraska look like they will reach a record that is near $10 billion. That would be substantially above the previous record of 2023. It's substantially above the outcome last year in 2025. And so we're talking about a real strong aggregate farm income scenario for the state. Even as we know we're concerned about headlines and issues and questions about the strength of the ag sector. Let's clarify for sure that any aggregate estimate like the State Farm income estimates don't accurately capture what's happening in a specific sector or commodity or region or certainly any particular farm operation. So there's always distribution around the mean. There's always some variability going on there. But what we can see in the stories is fundamentally what I described as a tale of two farms, or maybe more specifically, a tale of a farm and a ranch, because there are two very different sectors going very different directions that are the principal drivers behind the farm economic outlook that we see both in aggregate and the headlines that we read about on a regular basis here.
6: Brad focuses in on the struggles for crop producers and talks about some possible positive indicators in the coming months.
7: We see if we back up to 2022 or 2023, 2022 was a record farm income year in the United States. Nebraska actually struggled a bit in 2022 with drought conditions and some declines in production. So 2023 is actually when Nebraska had previously set a record. But what we know fundamentally from that period of time is that crop economics have been deteriorating continuously over that time period. Lower commodity prices, as we came off of some record price levels and as we sort of refreshed the available supplies, we saw lower commodity prices over time. We saw continued inflationary pressure on production costs, particularly some of the purchased inputs that we have in crop production, seed, fertilizer, chemicals, energy costs, etc. So we saw erosion for the crop sector on both sides. Lower revenues, higher costs, shrinking margins. That has fundamentally been going downhill for the better part of 4 years. The projection for 2026 is actually relatively stable with 2025. So we hope that we see a turn in conditions here. We know that there is more inflationary pressure on input cost even since this analysis was put together back in the early spring time period. Fertilizer costs have been going up seemingly nonstop. That doesn't all translate into 2026 numbers because some of the 2026 fertilizer would have already been pre-purchased or applied earlier. But we know that pressure is there. On the other hand, we also see some of the overall market uncertainty and inflationary pressure has translated into some increases in crop prices since the time of this analysis. So there may be even a little bit of relief on the crop receipts side. But suffice it to say, even if margins are relatively stable at the moment, they're stable at a much smaller margin than they were just 4 years ago. And that's the pressure we see on the crop side that translates into financial concerns, cash flow concerns, and economic challenges for producers.
6: We'll focus more on this topic of farm income on future Almanac programs. 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For more information on how your university is serving Nebraskans, go to extension.unl.edu.
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11: ABC News, I'm Michelle Franzen. World leaders are gathering in the French Alps for this week's G7 summit. Earlier, President Trump, who's there, outlined a few details of the memo of understanding between the U.S. and Iran, saying it will likely be formally finalized Friday. California's Governor Gavin Newsom, in a video post on X, says the Justice Department has launched an investigation into him and his wife. ABC's Alex Mallon has more on the possible probe.
12: This investigation is looking into Gavin Newsom's wife's taxes. It's really unclear whether prosecutors have amassed any evidence that would suggest that they are going to seek an indictment against Gavin Newsom as or his wife. They've been trying to speak and subpoena people close to him, close to his wife, to dredge up, in his words, information that would lead them to potentially seek charges. And he is framing this as a campaign of retribution by President Trump.
11: World Cup matches in full swing in Mexico, Canada, and the U.S. tonight. Iran plays New Zealand at SoFi Stadium in Los Angeles. This is ABC News. The United Kingdom is the latest country to ban TikTok, Instagram, Snapchat, and other social media from children under the age of 16.
13: British Prime Minister Keir Starmer is asking why social media companies can't come up with a way to advance technology and protect kids at the same time.
14: Don't tell me that it's impossible for those innovators, those people who are brilliant at technology, to devise the ways to protect our children, and I think we should.
13: Australia, Brazil, and Indonesia, as well as several other countries, have also banned social media for kids under 16. Greece, France, and Denmark are considering similar bans. Sherry Preston, ABC News.
11: Severe storms continue in parts of the South. A flood watch remains in effect for central and southern Texas, along with much of Louisiana and the southwest Mississippi area through tomorrow night. Houston also in the crosshairs for possible flash flooding all week. I'm Michelle Franzen, ABC News.
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19: Today, weather forecast calls for partly to mostly cloudy skies. Overnight lows tonight going to be near 50. We'll be looking at breezy north to northwest winds 10 to 25. High temperatures, upper 80s and low 90s for your Tuesday. 70s to 80s Wednesday. Nighttime lows for your Tuesday night, mid and upper 50s. Fire weather watches currently in effect noon Tuesday until 8 p.m. Wednesday. We will be looking at some strong and gusty west to southwest winds Tuesday, then north to northwest winds Wednesday. Meteorologist Mark Huer.
20: 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Nebraska baseball's Dylan Carey has been named the Brooks Wallace Award winner as the nation's top shortstop. The award takes into account combined offensive and defensive performance. Carey batted .353 with 16 doubles and 15 home runs while also bringing in Big Ten Defensive Player of the Year honors in his senior campaign. Husker softball added a talented two-way player in the transfer portal this weekend. Faith Aragon announced her transfer from New Mexico State to Nebraska on Saturday. With the Lobos last season, Aragon had a record of 21-10 in the circle with an ERA of 2.62. Offensively, she hit .369 and had 26 RBI. Husker track and field earned 2 top 10 team finishes at the national championships this weekend. The women's team tied for 8th with 27 points, and the men's team finished 9th with 28 points. And finally, the Husker football team and Husker

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2: Back right swing by Kennedy Martin, dug by Berg, and she can do it all. 23-13 Huskers right side swing. Virginia Adriano! Kaboom! Foot and dents in the rec hall deck. It's 24-13.
3: Prince will come out and take it with 14 seconds to go. Huskers trailing by two. Prince against Sellers, who has four fouls. He'll take a three. Betcha! A CBA three for Brick to give Nebraska the lead. I said you want Brick. Prince taking the shot, and she did it. She's got 22, and the Huskers have the lead in Seattle.
4: Nebraska 9, Oklahoma State 1, bottom of the fifth. Runner at first, two outs. Jordy Fromm with a 1-2. Godwin swings, and they appeal to first. They rule, she went around. Strike three, and Nebraska is going to the Women's College World Series in 2026.
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5: Ah, yes, welcome in a new week of Sports Nightly. You heard the names correct. Kyle Crooks, and who's that? That's right. The voice of Husker women's basketball, Big Red Reaction, everything. Oh, the camera's going crazy here in studio. Matt Coatney joins me here in studio, one of the legends of Husker Radio, and I'm so happy. You're going to be doing 3 days this week.
6: Is that right?
5: That's right. Last time I checked, you'll be doing 3 days with us this week. We're going to talk about everything under the sun, but first things first, it is so great to see you. How you been?
6: Well, it's great being back here. Every time I walk into this studio, it's like coming home. And it seems like once or twice a summer, I get off my spaceship and I parachute back down to Earth and remember my Husker Sports Network radio brethren. And I appreciate being here. This is a lot of fun. First thing I thought about when I got here today was we're coming up close to the one-year anniversary of Kyle being at our network. So
5: we know that's the most important anniversary we have coming up. It's so important.
6: It's interesting. A few years ago, we had a network holiday party, and everybody had to stand up and talk about how many years they'd been with the network, and people are like 3 years, 7 years, and I was like, 27. like, oh, my goodness. But I love this show.
5: Mm-hmm.
6: I probably could take most of the 2 hours telling stories about when I have guest hosted this show. Many ways, I feel like Chris Berman when he comes back once every 5 years to host Sports Center, and he looks around like, oh, you know, like this show has changed so much.
5: It has.
6: We used to host it at one of our affiliates here in Lincoln, and we used to host it in the football radio booth.
5: Mm-hmm.
6: That's where we did Sports Nightly. We used to do it on the third floor of the stadium. I think this is the fourth or fifth place in the stadium.
5: Mm-hmm.
6: I've done Sports Nightly. And, you know, the show used to be 3 hours.
5: I do remember that, yeah.
6: And
5: heard about
6: to
5: that.
6: See what you guys have done with the show is wonderful. I love the segments that you do. I know coming up later tonight, I'm a little scared because
5: pop culture.
6: Everybody in the back was telling me we're going to do the pop culture thing.
5: We're trying to stay relevant and cool here, Matt.
6: You know, as a play-by-play announcer, you try to come up with stuff on the spot.
5: Mm-hmm.
6: On play-by-play, but when I filled in for John Baylor on the volleyball spring match a couple months ago, Jalen Robinson was going to get in the game, and I thought, I'm going to prepare something here. And so, sure enough, they set her up, and I said, shoot, set, right side attack. Jalen Robinson for the kill, cuckoo, ka-choo, Mrs. Robinson, and Lauren Cook West had nothing. And then at the break, Josh Hilkeman was producing. I said, Josh, you get that reference? He goes,

0: as much as he does.
1: Who knows? Well,
0: it's a long show. We don't know. I have to tell you, the only thing in life I've ever wanted to do is be a father. And now I think right behind that is being a grandfather. My daughter Jill says he's perfect, and I agree with that. We got him out of the house today, took him to lunch at one of my favorites, and he slept right through lunch, so we were able to have lunch, and he does great in the car seat. He does great in the swing. He does great on my shoulder. Mm. He burps for me. And the greatest thing about being a grandfather is when it's time for me to go home, I hand him back to my daughter and say good luck. But I'm so happy being a grandfather. Everybody told me I would love it, and I do. And my daughter and my son-in-law, Marvin, got him a Cardinals onesie, which – so when I showed up over there and he was wearing that world's youngest Cardinals fan, a tear came to my eye. We start him early in the Coatney family. You get disowned if you're not a Cardinals fan. That's why Camden Cohn is my favorite person in the room right now. You know, but
1: no, it's but you're in it's semi-retirement for you. That's sure. Why there was a little bit of confusion in the beginning. Oh, Coatney, what are you retiring from women's basketball? And no, he's not going anywhere from the network. Just retired from your 9 to 5. Yeah. So you have a little more downtime, but opportunity to spend it with your grandson, Oliver. But I saw, what was it, a couple weeks ago, you had a countdown to Big Red Reaction to the day. Do you have like the countdown in your mind every single day?
0: Not in my mind, but every once in a while when there's big news, like I think I did that because a lot of the networks and some game times were announced. So we knew the Ohio start time. So it was easy for me to say, well, we're this far away from Big Red Reaction. And fans seemed to get a kick out of all that. When I go out in town and talk to fans, they are so excited about the Huskers 24/7, 12 months a year. It doesn't take long for people to ask me a couple of questions. But how do you think we're going to be this year? How many wins are we going to have? How good is Ohio? You know, and so I enjoy doing those little things every once in a while. When there's a reason, you can get stupid with it, and I don't like doing that. But if there's a reason to put it out there, I also did that kind of tongue-in-cheek. My dear friend Marty Bannister is the play-by-play voice for Ohio, and he has listened to Big Red Reaction many times. And so he'll kind of nudge me and say, hey, I was all the way back in Columbus. You were still on the air. Did you get done on like Monday afternoon with the show? And so I kind of did that a little for him because Marty is uber excited about getting to call a game in Memorial Stadium. So some of that was for him.
1: Yeah, I remember. I think it was Minnesota. Game obviously didn't go the way we wanted, but we landed. I was in my car, and you guys were still on the air.
0: Yeah.
1: So it was, of course, it's not a long flight, but to think you guys were still chopping it up with the fans late into the night. We were talking today. There was a group that was in here. Dave Nathan, who's the radio voice of Carolina baseball, who's here down the road. Yeah. He gave him a tour today, Memorial Stadium. We were breaking down our football broadcast. I said it's about 11 hours long. 2 hours of it is Big Red Reaction, but it's capped at 2 hours. You guys could talk for quite literally 6 hours.
0: Oh, sure. And the show, back in the day when we had a 12.5-hour broadcast, Big Red Reaction, I think the longest we ever did was 3 hours and 45 minutes and still had callers on hold.
1: Mm-hmm.
0: And it wasn't like we got done at 9 o'clock at night. That was middle of the night. You know, there used to be so many more night games before all the TV windows came into play. And so an 11 a.m. kickoff was rare. So I just assumed I was going to be getting off the air sometime between 2:30 and 4 in the morning. And people always say to me about Big Red Reaction, they're like, do you like doing that show? I'm like, who wouldn't like doing that show? You get to take the pulse of Husker Nation as soon as the game is over. It's before anybody's had a chance to read any dog with a blog or what the newspapers say. This is raw what the fans saw, and there's never been one show where someone doesn't come up with something where I go, really? That's what you got out of that? You know, I'm sitting in the booth, and I watch the game, and DB's there, and you're there, and Benny Mack is there, and we're kind of talking about what's going on. then they come up with something that you hadn't even thought of, and it's thought provoking. I love it.
1: Yeah, it's such a unique experience. My first year here, it was fun listening to Big Red Reaction for sure. Jeremiah Sir.

0: Battles will be back for most of those shows again this year. Did want to start with the sad news that was mentioned in the ticker. George Darlington did pass away yesterday morning at the age of 87. I know George, of course, he's longest tenured assistant in program history, 30 seasons, just a winner. 304, 65, and 3 was his collective record in his 30 years. 14 conference titles, of course, 3 national championships. And, you know, I know him from just being at practice every single day. Rain, sleet, cold, sunny, beautiful, 100 degrees to start fall camp. He was always there in his chair, sitting on the sideline of the grass practice fields. I can remember a quick story of, I forget what week it was. It might have been Iowa week, but it was, you know, like 15 degrees outside. And Coach Rule wanted the players to feel the cold. So he wanted to close the garage doors, the partition between the indoor and the outdoor. And that meant that George was sitting outside in the cold. And then Matt looks back at his GAs and he says, "Would you please open the door for Coach Darlington so he's not freezing cold?" But he was at every single thing, and to see how he interacted with the players that he coached, you know, Jay Foreman, who goes to every single practice, he's a liaison between the alums and the program, and you see how he interacted with Coach Darlington and helping him to his car in his late years in his life, and just helping him in and out of his seat. You could see the brotherhood. And it was almost kind of emotional to watch some of that because of the impact that Coach Darlington had on his players for decades and decades. And he's a champion, and he is such a foundational piece, Matt, of what we know this place to be, Husker Nation to be. It's and those 90s years and previous to that, it's a program that's built on championships and built on the back of a guy like George Darlington.
1: It is not a stretch to say George Darlington was Nebraska football. You know, obviously, you can talk about Bob Devaney. You can talk about Coach Osborne, and we've done that many, many times. But how did these people get lifted up? And it was the Charlie McBrides. It was the Ron Browns. It's the George Darlingtons. And I found it very interesting after the announcement was made of his passing. If you look at social media, the number of stories like you just told, the number of stories people have had when they interacted with Coach Darlington at a high school football game at Seacrest Field, always in the press box, always with a take on the game. But, you know, in basketball, we talk about gym rats. Well, he was a gym rat for football, you know, always at practice. And it's sad to look at someone who really was part of the tapestry of a run of college football that very few schools will ever see. I don't think in today's world you're going to see somebody coach for 25 years and have the same assistants. I mean, it's hard to have an assistant for 3 or 4 years because so many assistants are wanting to become head coaches. And there's many more opportunities now with all the mid-majors who have came up. But our thoughts and prayers, condolences to all of Husker Nation, especially Coach Darlington's family. He was a gem, a gentleman. And boy, you talk about somebody who just knew football and everything he did to teach football to people, I think says a lot about the man, and he will be missed.
0: Yeah, a Husker to the very end. And again, the relationships that you see with his former players that were on display at the practices that I went to, it was a coach-player relationship and a true love and a bond all the way to the very end. You know, it doesn't matter that your playing days or coaching days are done. That just stays with you to the very end. So rest in peace to George Darlington at the age of 87, passing away yesterday. We'll get into more of football. Just recruiting news continues to avalanche in a positive way for Matt Rule and his staff. We'll touch on the Brendan Sorsby stuff. There's plenty to get into. The men's basketball documentary is airing tonight, really as we speak. We'll get into maybe the New York Knicks, too. That's an interesting championship story. But coming up next, Jessica Cootie had a chance to sit down with University of Nebraska System President Dr. Jeffrey Gold. That conversation's next.
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12: Welcome back to Sports Nightly. I'm Jessica Cootie, and it is time for our final check-in of the 25-26 academic school year with the University of Nebraska System President, Dr. Jeff Gold. Dr. Gold, it's good to see you again. It's the summer, but are you resting any this time of year?
13: No, this is a busy time of year for all of us, and certainly it's been a really busy couple weeks and months, actually, for collegiate athletics, both here in Nebraska with a bunch of great news stories, and of course, on the national level, and I'm sure we'll have a chance to talk about that as well.
12: Yeah, I definitely want to dive into that because you're heavily involved. But let's start with some great news. Husker softball, what a way for this program. They've been special all year, right? But to get to the Women's College World Series, what a win over Arkansas. But you were there pretty much every step of the way. I mean, how proud are you of this program, of Coach Ravel and just this group, the way that they were able to kind of put this program back on the map?
13: Well, it's a great program. Coach is amazing, I think. The timing of naming the field to honor her is just great timing, you know, to achieve over 50 wins in the season. And, of course, I'd be remiss if I didn't call out Jordy's excellence, mm-hmm. you know, to be in the 2020 group for two seasons is truly amazing, and all of the national accolades that I hear, they keep rolling. So to her and to her husband, and I guess soon to be family, it sounds like we're so happy to have you join us as a coach in the program. We look forward to a long, long relationship.
12: And then Husker baseball as well, getting to host a regional for the first time in a long time, and everybody talking about that atmosphere out there at Haymarket Park. Came up short of advancing to a super regional, but I know that was the goal, was to be able to host a regional, and they also had a spectacular season.
13: Yeah, I think 42, 43 wins, if I'm not mistaken. Not that I track this for every game, but I do, and have been at many of them, certainly the home games. I was... you know, I can tell you I was up in Omaha when we played Creighton too, and just looking at the fans, it looked very red to me. There was a lot more red than there was blue, and that was their home, home court. To the coach and to all the players, it's just been a great year, and we just continue. You know, success breeds success. It breeds it academically, and it certainly success breeds success athletically. People have a very solid and a very, can-do attitude. You know, I'm sure that many of our fans are also professional basketball fans, and if you I just watched the recent game four at Madison Square Garden. You think about it, the Knicks were down 29 points, and they just never gave up. And we can talk an awful lot about what happened during the second half, but at the end of the day, it ended up as a W. And I think that's a lesson to all of us, myself included, that when the going gets tough, the tough get going, and you just got to knuckle down and do the job and win. And they did, and we do, whether it's in the classroom, the research lab, the gridiron, or the hardwood.
12: A lot of conversations we've had throughout the spring is we've been talking about momentum and with athletics, but also across the university, and it just seems like that's trending, and that's exciting for all of us here in Lincoln.
13: Well, there are a number of things on the athletic side that are exciting now. The Big Red rebuild, you can see cranes and fencing starting to go up around parts of Memorial Stadium. That's very tangible evidence. When they start to take our parking spaces away, it's real, of course. But when we get back to Devaney, I'm really excited to see what it looks like when it's no longer pure concrete, and we're playing back in Devaney as well. There's also, on the academic side of the house, we're just at the very, very final stages of the accreditation change that we've talked about previously, bringing UNL and UNMC together. There's a lot of excitement on the part of our faculty and our staff to see that happens correctly, seamlessly, that none of our students have any negative impact, and that it's all positive going forward. This is, of course, budget cycle for us. That is to say, the regents will, on their June meeting, have an opportunity to weigh in and then hopefully vote on our next year's budget as we begin to prepare for the next biennial budget in working with the legislature and, of course, in working with the governor's office. So a lot of moving parts. We just had another faculty member inducted into the National Academy of Sciences, Professor Calhoun here in Lincoln. That's a really big deal. I mean, these are very, very elite academic organizations, and every time we have a faculty member inducted, it's a cause for celebration.
12: And you've talked a lot about just, again, where we're headed with education and the things that have been going on here. It just, again, a reminder about the power of higher education.
13: Well, as I've said many times on our chats together, but also every time I get a chance to stand behind a microphone anywhere, that higher education, all of education, is the single most important determinant of not just of economic mobility, financial learnings, which it is, but more importantly, social mobility. To have an educated electorate underpins the core values of our democracy, and higher education is everything. And our job is to provide affordable, accessible, and most importantly, quality higher education, and to make it accessible to all. Whether it's our, Nebraska Promise scholarship programs that offer free tuition to any student with an adjusted gross income under $65,000 a year, which is roughly at our state median right now, whether it's the work we do to provide similar programming for our first responders, of course, on the merit side.

0: our perfect ACT program, but now our next gen program, the next gen scholars, which I don't know if we've talked about yet, but that provides full cost of attendance, meaning all room and board and tuition and fees for any Nebraska student that has an ACT between 32 and 35. And by the way, in case you're wondering how many there are about 460, at least last year, there were about 460. Now, many of them are University of Nebraska students, but some of them are not. There are about 160, 170 that chose to go to other universities in other parts of the country. And our job is to make them all accessible and successful here in Nebraska.
1: That's great. Going back to athletics, and another thing that we've touched on here in the spring is that you're part of multiple committees and trying to figure out what athletics is going to do moving forward, college athletics, and trying to improve. And, you know, it's kind of chaotic and it continues to change here. I feel like every day, and some news stories have broken over the last couple of weeks. And so I guess maybe if you could give us your take on that, and maybe your thoughts on if things are going to get settled down and if there are going to be some solutions that maybe figure things out and settle it down and figure out a path forward.
0: Yeah, so I'm sure our audience has been tracking this as I've been tracking it very closely as well. But I think it's a fair statement to say that leading up to and now, you know, since the House settlement has gone into place, the so-called NIL opportunities to pay players has resulted in a lot of confusion, and I'd even characterize it as chaos, not only among the A4 conferences, but through all the mid-level conferences and others across the country. And it's adopted a lot of national attention, you know, in multiple different ways. One way, of course, was with the attempts by the SCORE Act to be developed by the United States House of Representatives, and last time I checked, unless you know something I don't know, it has not made it to the floor of the House because it hasn't had the political balance that it needed to be voted into law and then be passed on to the Senate and get 60 votes in the Senate. So I'd say 2 months ago, maybe 2.5 months ago, as we discussed, I was invited to sit at a round table invited by President Trump. With about 35 other leaders across college sports. I know everybody from board members to a handful of university presidents, including myself, to many of the commissioners of the large conferences, to student athletes were there. Now, these were individuals who previously played, although right now there are quite a few playing student athletes part of the group. And that has resulted in a lot of work that was done with the Commerce Committee of the Senate, which, of course, is chaired by Senators Ted Cruz and Maria Cantwell. And that has resulted in what is now, of course, known as the Cruz-Cantwell Bill to protect collegiate athletics in 2026, which was presented and had a hearing at committee about a week or so ago and is actually going to be marked up in the very near future. And so the Big Ten board, chaired by Daryl Pines and our commissioner, Tony Petitti, has actually worked closely together with all of us to identify those parts of the bill that are great and that, you know, deal with things like eligibility, the transfer portal, agent fees, you know, things of that nature, but also to identify parts of the bill that can be improved and strengthened because, you know, let's face it, once Congress passes this, it's going to be quite a while before we get another bite at the apple to say, you know, if we just did this or we should have done that, et cetera. And so I'm really proud of the work that the Big Ten has done. And I think the SEC is highly aligned with us. And so, you know, speaking with both of the senators, Cruz and Cantwell, literally a couple days ago on a Zoom call that we had, they're pretty optimistic that they can get something onto the floor of the Senate and back to the House and executed and signed by the president, by the way, before the next football transfer portal, which would really be the key if we can get that done. Now, if you make an odds, you know, that kind of timeline is extremely aggressive and will take significant bipartisan support. But I'll tell you one thing that I really appreciated from listening to both of the key senators involved, and by the way, talking directly with our two senators, that there's a real sense of urgency. that this chaos or this confusion or the way that our players and our teams and our coaches are being put into very difficult positions as it relates to the CSC and as it relates to so many other things, ongoing litigation. Of course, we're looking at the current status of the so-called Kessler-Behrman case, which is attempting to look at what an associated entity is and this whole concept of warehousing NIL. All of those factors really need to be put to rest and put to rest in a very expeditious fashion. So, you know, as far as the bill is concerned, my job here is, as best as possible, to be sure that we don't toss the baby with the bathwater and we get something effective and sustainable into the future.
1: I think a lot of the coaches here have talked about, you know, they've certainly expressed their opinions and maybe the things that they'd like to see that they feel like could be beneficial. But at the end of the day, all they can do is what they can do and where they what they have been presented. And they've done a good job with that, obviously, with the success that we've seen. And they'll continue to do that. So with that being said, what are you excited about looking forward to as the next time we'll chat with you will probably be in the fall and we'll take on another fall season?
0: Well, first of all, I just want to thank the coaches and thank Troy Dannon because he's been really a leader in all of this. And mm-hmm. he and I talk multiple times a day because these national level issues regarding the bill and several other things, the Kessler case, et cetera, are literally evolving on an hourly by hourly basis. And we are so lucky to have somebody like Troy at the helm of Husker Athletics right now, a very highly regarded national leader. But the fall, oh my gosh, am I ever looking forward to the fall. I can't wait to sit in my usual seats at volleyball. I hope I still have them. You know, only time will tell, but I believe that I do. You know, I think Danny's done a great job. You know, the recent competition out in Shadron was, you know, sold out and amazing. I've already blocked my seats at Wrigley Field, and I'm going to go to Texas with the team, and I'm certainly going to go to Vegas with the team, but looking forward to a great season there. And, you know, I've been spending more time and just recently spent a couple hours with Coach Rule and talking about, you know, the challenges that all of collegiate sports are facing. And let's be very open about this, that a lot of these challenges are really football challenges right now. But, you know, again, the round ball teams, the men's and women's basketball teams, great recruits, you know, during the off season, and a lot of success ahead. So I'm really psyched. You know, the schedules are going to be challenging, and I know that. But, you know, we're up for it.
1: Well, again, as always, I could ask you a million other questions, but we're about out of time. So as we wrap things up, final thoughts for the audience?
0: Yeah, you know, I thought I would just make a quick comment that there are a lot of things that are important to college sports, and there are a lot of things that are important to our universities, but integrity has got to be one of the pillars that we are based on. And we can interpret that in multiple different ways, but there are clear corridors on how we define integrity in sports, how we define it in the classroom and in the research lab. And I'm really proud that that everything we do, the decisions that we make with our coaches and trainers, what we embody in the student athletes, you know, and I've gotten to know a lot of them from all of our campuses because all of our teams at UNO, at UNK, and here at UNL that are successful in their conferences, I host the teams and their coaches at the president's home, and we celebrate them. But I also get to meet with these young women and young men. And I will tell you, the level of integrity, the character that these young men and women have is truly remarkable. And we have to rest our foundations upon those values. And I'm really proud that we do that every day.
1: Well, Dr. Gold, appreciate you stopping by today. And really throughout the spring semester, it's always super informative. And enjoy the information that you pass along. And hey, before you know it, we'll be chatting with you up in the press box here for fall football games.
0: I'll be there. Look forward to it.
1: Well, appreciate your time. And again, we'll hear from him hopefully before you know it, fall football season. Again, Dr. Jeffrey Gold joining us here on Sports Nightly. We got to step aside for a break. More coming up right after this.
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7: Good afternoon, everyone. Monday, the Judicial Nominating Commission for the County Court Judge in the 12th Judicial District provided three names for consideration by the governor. The finalists for the post are Mark Kovarik of Gearing, Audrey Long, and Katie Reichert of Scotts Bluff. The 12th Judicial District consists of the counties of Banner, Box Butte, Cheyenne, Dawes, Dewell, Garden, Grant, Kimball, Morrill, Scotts Bluff, Sheridan, and Sioux counties. The vacancy created due to the retirement of County Judge James Warden. Incident commanders on the South Fork Fire said as of Monday morning, crews had established line around the entire fire perimeter with a combination of previously burned areas, dozer lines, hand lines, and roads. Officially, containment is at 55%, with the most recent update on acres consumed at 38,914. Authorities say Monday's warmer, drier conditions that include a fire weather watch and red flag conditions will test those containment lines, and the public can expect to see interior smoke from unburned pockets of fuel and remaining hot spots. Safety remains a top priority, with Highway 20 remaining an area of concern due to firefighter and equipment traffic, as well as on gravel roads in the black or previously burned areas. Officials say the areas around Fort Robinson and Crawford continue to look very good, with crews patrolling for hot spots. From the Rural Radio Newsroom, I'm Scott Miller.
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4: 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Always good to hear from University of Nebraska System President Dr. Jeffrey Gold. Appreciate Jess doing that conversation. Jess will be back with us next week. She is on assignment, so it is Kyle Crooks. It is Matt Coatney here with you in the middle of June. Before you know it, we'll have a football season. We'll be doing our position previews. We'll be talking offensive line more than you care to hear about here in, coming up soon. But, Coat, I did want to mention this.

0: though, because Nebraska Track and Field yes. just had the NCAA Outdoor Championships, two individual national championships. Axelina Johansson for shot put, her fourth career national championship, had a meet record throw. And then Dyson Wicker, also in pole vault, he had a national championship as well. Both the men's and the women's finishing in the top 10. The women were tied for eighth and the men ninth place. So incredible stuff for head coach Justin St. Clair out there in Eugene, Oregon.
1: Axelina, if you don't know who this young lady is, it would merit your time to take a look at her accomplishments. And congratulations to both the track and field. Although I felt sorry for all track and field coaches and student athletes when the NBA finals ended and everybody wanted to flip over to ESPN to watch the postgame show with Ernie and Charles.
0: That's right. I was one of them.
1: It was two laps left in whatever race it was, and ESPN didn't want to go away from it. And social media blew up about, can't you put that on another channel? Mm-hmm. But no, great for great for both track and field. And you take a look at what Nebraska as a athletic department has done this academic year. I mean, yeah. It is.
0: That'll be their best Director's Cup finish.
1: By far.
0: Yeah, because last year was five top 10 finishes. This year they've had seven, I believe.
1: Yeah.
0: So it's going to be up there. And so congratulations to all the departments. I mean, it's been a magical year. We know as we speak, the men's basketball documentary.
1: How do you think Kent Pavelka feels tonight?
0: He's doing a Q&A with the athletes after, and he's a huge part of that documentary.
1: Sure.
0: Shout out to Sam Rice and Drew Sukup, who were in studio last week. They created this entire documentary from scratch. I think it was a 7-terabyte file that took all weekend to upload, that didn't upload until 1 o'clock this afternoon, the day of the actual premiere of the event. But it's a sold out event. Where, Camden, where's the actual venue?
1: It's Rococo, isn't it?
0: It's Rococo. Okay. Yeah, so a sold out event. They'll do a Q&A. And so that's tonight. You just think of how magical the whole year has been. I mean, The win in for women's basketball in the NCAA tournament, you still have a tournament win under your belt for women's basketball. Baseball and softball speaks for itself. And then track and field, the last to finish up, two top 10 national finishes for the men and the women in the outdoors, and a season that you break ground in a brand new outdoor facility that's going to host a lot of different things for years to come.
1: Yeah, the future for track and field is what everybody was talking about several months ago with the new facility, but the future is now. I think Nebraska's always had the great indoor facility, but hey, congratulations. And I think are we finished with?
0: We are finished.
1: That's it for athletics. That's kind of a sad. You kind of hope baseball makes the College World Series and kind of takes you into June, but congratulations to all the spring sports, especially.
0: And by the way, leave it up to me to shortchange Nebraska here, but this is Caleb Henry's tweet, by the way, of Husker Max. So with the two top 10 finishes for track, it's actually 9 top 10 finishes for the athletic year. Last year was the best Director's Cup finish in the Big Ten. It saw 5 top 10 season finishes. So you think 9 this year, they're going to be in the top 10 of the final standings.
1: And this wasn't a one-off year, I don't think. I think everybody can look into the future and be very excited about what Fred Hoiberg has going on, what Will Bolt has going on, and then Danny Busboom, Kelly got a big verbal today.
0: That's right.
1: And so, yeah, this isn't a one-off year. I think this is just going to keep rolling.
0: And by the way, of the freshman class that Amy Williams is going to bring in, we could talk about that, too, in the second hour. Of course, the voice of women's basketball, Matt Cotney, with us. Still more to do. We have one more segment here in this hour of a pop culture segment, which we're all scared of what Camden Cohn is going to come up with in the second hour. Again, we'll have a twist on the conversation around the New York Knicks winning a championship for the first time in 53 years. What would it be like around here when the Huskers win again in football in a national championship? And you think of, we were just sort of talking off air last week about it. What would the Haymarket look like? And we can dive into that conversation in the second hour because I think it's an interesting one. 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
0: 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Kyle Crooks and Matt Coatney here on a Monday night in the summer in Lincoln and beyond, wherever you may be listening or watching on YouTube. Our guy Shane on the chat did mention that we're going to have to give our picks for the U.S. Open soon, so we'll do a draft at some point. We want to make sure, because you and Camden are in at different times, we want to make sure we all get our picks in. We'll have to text and make sure that Jess gets her picks in. We will touch on Brendan Sorsby in the second hour. Christopher Sullivan Diaz will hop on, give us an update on the World Cup, what we should be watching for, because he's all over it. Team USA, of course, beating Paraguay. They'll have Australia on Friday. We'll have the fairly new pop culture segment, which will be coming up in the next hour. Camden Cohen will have that. So a lot to dive into.
1: Did I hear you say the other night you're not a golfer?
0: Not anymore. Well, I was
1: not
0: a golfer.
1: Anymore.
0: I was a golfer in high school. I was on the high school golf team.
1: Okay.
0: Just senior year was a very frustrating year in terms of my play. It's a very mental sport,
1: sure,
0: as you know.
1: Yeah.
0: And when you can't get back on the tracks mentally for golf, it's just not for you. So I found other hobbies at that point when I started going to college and doing different things, and that was just it for me. But I was a religious watcher of golf. I mean, I still remember in the back of my mind a Mickelson shanking a drive at Wingfoot off the tent. Like, that was the prime Rocco Mediate Tiger Woods in an 18-hole Monday playoff in the U.S. Open. Yeah. Like, I was sitting there as a kid watching it from start to finish. And it just, for me, I kind of grew out of it after my senior year of high school.
1: It's interesting in our line as broadcasters. You're either on the course every second, you don't have a microphone in front of your face, or you don't even try. I'm the guy who I play twice a year with my son because we like getting out and getting after it. But what I found is just about every head coach I've ever known is such a good golfer when they want to play with you and they say, what's your handicap? I'm like, about an extra 50 pounds. You know, when you answer the question that way, they're like, oh, you know, I don't want to embarrass myself with the golf. But I was I was a little surprised the other night for you to say that. Mm-hmm. Yeah, so I kind of wondered what that was.
0: I think I said the line that shocks a lot of people, that if

0: the Masters just played in my backyard, I'd close the blinds.
1: Whoa!
0: Yes, and whoa! It was that same reaction.
1: Wow.
0: But I could change my tune on that. Jess wants desperately to win tickets in the lottery for the Masters, and I'm just saying I'd rather watch it on my high definition TV than
2: most of the
0: crowd.
2: Time. I would prefer to watch stuff.
0: I get the lore of being there on the hallowed grounds of Augusta and the manicured grass and what it looks like, and it's unique. But for me, maybe an hour of being a spectator there is more than enough for me. I don't need to stay there for 4 days.
2: I can make my
0: own
2: pimento cheese sandwich.
0: Correct. Concessions are cheap.
2: Yeah,
0: which is nice, but it's.
2: You can't
0: have
2: your
0: cell
2: phone there. You can get thrown off of there.
0: That's right.
2: How long do you think you could go without your phone?
0: Jess. I'm looking at it 24/7.
2: Yeah, I don't think I could go 2 hours in today's world.
0: 2 hours?
2: Yeah, I don't think I could go.
0: What are like your main? You're a big Twitter guy.
2: Yeah.
0: Right. We have about a minute left. You're a big Twitter guy.
2: Mm-hmm.
0: Facebook guy. Yeah. Are there other apps? Are you playing other games on your phone?
2: No, not games, but Snapchat is huge for me.
0: You're a Snapchat guy?
2: I'm a huge Snapchat guy.
0: Okay.
2: My friends, most of my friends are much younger. I still think I'm 27 years old. My gray hair tells me I'm not. But no, Snapchat is probably, I'm addicted to Snapchat.
0: That was the last thing I expected to hear.
2: Are you serious?
0: Yes.
2: Man, you and I need
0: Snapchat,
2: to go get
0: Snapchat. I don't even use Snapchat because I feel like I've aged out of Snapchat a little bit. But it's a convenient means of communication, so I can,
2: That's the way my kids communicate with me. It's the way my friends communicate with me. I'm glad I shocked you. It was worth coming in here tonight.
0: That's probably the most shocking thing I'll hear all year. We still have an hour coming up here of Sports Nightly. The great Matt Coney, voice of Husker Women's Hoops. Big Red Reaction, football, all that. And we'll have more of the show, hour of the show, coming up.
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0: I'm Stephanie Officer. 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
1: It's unclear exactly which one of these B-52s was